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7: Aaron Judge returns to the Yankees. I'm home team Brandon Leak. The Yankees activate Aaron Judge following a three-month absence with a fractured rib. The two-time American League MVP is expected to return Tuesday against the Rockies without playing in a minor league rehab game. Tua Tagovailoa will be the starting quarterback for the Falcons against Aaron Rodgers and the Pittsburgh Steelers Sunday. Michael Penix Jr. will be inactive. Cooper Rush will serve as Tua's backup. The Braves fell to the Phillies 1-0. Jesus Luzardo struck out 12 in his first career complete game shutout. Grant Holmes for the Braves allowed no runs over six innings. Kyle Schwarber's eighth-inning solo bomb off Didier Fuentes decided the game. The team split a four-game set. Milwaukee beat the Cubs 4-3. Baltimore topped Cleveland 6-4. Arizona survived Kansas City 5-4. And Boston beat the Angels 5-2. SMU and Florida State delayed after a transformer failure knocked out power at Doak Campbell Stadium there at the two-minute timeout in Tallahassee. SMU is on top of FSU 14-10.
8: 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So does Falcons running back Bijan Robinson. 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
8: Judge returns. The Falcons have QB1 in darkness. Delays SMU and Florida State. The Yankees activate Aaron Judge following his three-month absence with a fractured rib. Judge is expected to return Tuesday night against Colorado, with New York four games out in the AL East, protecting a position in the wild card race. The Atlanta Falcons named Tua Tagovailoa their starting quarterback for Sunday's opener at Pittsburgh. Cooper Rush will be the backup. Michael Penix Jr. will be inactive. Tua becomes the sixth different week one starter in six seasons for the Falcons. A pitcher's duel in Philadelphia. The Phillies shut out the Braves 1-0. Jesus Luzardo allows only two hits and struck out 12 in a complete game shutout. Grant Holmes answered with six scoreless for the Braves. Kyle Schwarber had the only run, an eighth inning bomb that decided the scoring. Boston beat the Angels 5-2. The Mets defeated Miami 9-4. Milwaukee edged the Cubs 4-3. Baltimore took out Cleveland 6-4. Florida State and number 19 SMU delayed by a power outage at Bobby Dodd Field at Doak Campbell Stadium. Right now, that game is tied at 17 apiece in the third quarter. I'm home team Brandon Leak.
9: 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The Patriots surprised everyone last season. So who will be that team in 2026? My answer just might surprise you. It's Unsportsmanlike, 6 a.m. Eastern, right here on ESPN Radio, ESPN2, and ESPNU.

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0: so understands why he went to it, but it's like, do you want to get beat by Kyle Schwarber when you're having a scuffling, inconsistent Trey Turner on deck? So he went after him because he'd gotten the fastball by him earlier in that at-bat, but then Schwarber made the in-game in-at-bat adjustment and took him deep, and that's all they needed.
1: He doesn't hit any cheapies, does he? Oh, that went to the first row of the second deck.
0: Yeah, just crushed that ball.
1: 1-0. Philadelphia beats Atlanta. They split the four-game set. The Phillies 4 games behind Atlanta in the NL East with 18 to play, and these two will meet again next weekend in Atlanta. Now for Doug Glanville, I'm Mike Farron right here in your home for every game of the postseason, Major League Baseball on ESPN Radio and the ESPN app. Now let's get back to Jay Reynolds in the studio.
2: All right, Mike. Braves fall to 3 games behind the Brewers for the best record of the National League. Brewers a 4-3 win over the Cubs. 11th win when they trail entering the 8th inning. Phillies, meanwhile, tied with the Cubs for the top NL wild card spot. Longest active win streak in baseball belongs to a couple of teams, one of which is the Dodgers.
3: The 1-0 pitch. Hernandez laces it left field.
2: AM 570 LA Sports. Dodgers a 6-3 win over the Reds for their 5th consecutive win. Red Sox also have 5 consecutive wins. They beat the Angels 5-2. Second time they've reached 80 wins after being 14 games below 500 during the season. What a finish we had in Tallahassee. That's next. Sports Center All Night continues. It's ESPN Radio.
4: This is Rich Eisen. 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So does Falcons running back Bijan Robinson. 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
1: All right, Mike, Braves fall to three games behind the Brewers for the best record of the National League. Brewers a 4-3 win over the Cubs. 11th win when they trail entering the eighth inning. Phillies, meanwhile, tied with the Cubs for the top NL wild card spot. Longest active win streak in baseball belongs to a couple of teams, one of which is the Dodgers.
2: The 1-0 pitch. Hernandez laces it left field. Gone into the Dodger pen. The Tao laser show rolls on. Absolutely tattooed a three-run blast into the Dodger bullpen to make it 5-1.
1: AM 570 LA Sports. Dodgers a 6-3 win over the Reds for their fifth consecutive win. Red Sox also have five consecutive wins. They beat the Angels 5-2. Second time they've reached 80 wins after being 14 games below 500 during the season. What a finish we had in Tallahassee. That's next. SportsCenter All Night continues. It's ESPN Radio.
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1: 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Dodgers a 6-3 win over the Reds for their fifth consecutive win. Red Sox also have five consecutive wins. They beat the Angels 5-2. Second time they've reached 80 wins after being 14 games below 500 during the season. What a finish we had in Tallahassee. That's next. SportsCenter All Night continues. It's ESPN Radio.
2: This is Rich Eisen. 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
1: Yankees are getting Aaron Judge back. He's activated off the IL, expected in the lineup Tuesday against Colorado. Tua Tagovailoa named the starter for the Falcons. At least for this week, Patriots have a deal with Christian Gonzalez just in time for the NFL season to get underway. College football season giving us a couple of surprises in week one.
15: He throws it in the middle of the field, and it's going to be picked off by a Mustang, a lateral, and it goes right into the hands of LaMondrick.

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10: Yankees are getting Aaron Judge back. He's activated off the IL, expected in the lineup Tuesday against Colorado. Tua Tagovailoa named the starter for the Falcons. At least for this week, Patriots have a deal with Christian Gonzalez just in time for the NFL season to get underway. College football season giving us a couple of surprises in week one.
11: He throws it in the middle of the field, and it's going to be picked off by a Mustang, a lateral, and it goes right into the hands of LaMondre Spencer to finish off the SMU 27-24 win at Florida State.
10: Rich Phillips from Learfield, SMU, with a field goal with 21 seconds to go, broke a 24-all tie. They get the win over the Seminoles on the road, 27-24. Eighth straight season-opening win for SMU. Kevin Jennings, the quarterback, 26 of 36, 430 yards passing. That's a career high. Three touchdown passes. Did throw a couple of picks, but SMU gets the win on the road. He also ran for 33 yards.
12: What were the unique challenges presented to you in this game?
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0: I'm Over It with Pat the Producer.
1: There's an 81-year-old man who it's been like 50 years that he's had season tickets.
2: Years.
1: Now the Dodgers are refusing to print him physical tickets. They say he has to do it online, except he doesn't know how to use a computer because he's an 81-year-old man and he has a flip phone.
2: I am heated. We know you've got the money. Get another printer if it's a problem. Give Errol his printed tickets, Dodgers.
1: So
2: stop spending money and acquiring all the stars and print some tickets.
3: I'm over it. I'm sick and tired and over it.
1: Get a life.
4: Yes! Each and every day at this time, our producer, Pat Costello, gives us items in and around sports, entertainment, his life, that he is over. Pat.
1: For some reason, TikTok really seems to think that I need to be making and eating more brisket in my life. Oh. I've been getting a lot of smoked brisket content recently. I have never had brisket in my life until about 2 weeks ago. And it wasn't for any reason other than it just never came up in my life. So about 2 weeks ago, I went to a barbecue place with some people from work here. I had cornbread for the first time ever.
4: What, ever?
1: Yeah.
4: What?
1: We've talked about this.
5: No, we haven't.
6: I feel like I would have remembered this.
2: Outrageous.
1: We've talked. It was fine. It tastes
4: fine.
1: It tastes like bread.
4: It's unbelievable.
1: Cornbread is not unbelievable.
4: Oh,
1: it's
4: my
1: bread.
4: God. It's so good.
1: I mean,
6: you ain't got the right cornbread then. That's what it is.
1: It was good.
2: That is just
6: did it happen in the skillet, or how'd you have it?
1: It was like fried, kind of.
4: Fried?
1: Yeah, they're like a fried bread kind of situation. It was solid. It was fine.
6: I've never heard of fried
1: anything different.
6: Cornbread.
2: I haven't either, but to say cornbread is just fine is a terrible take.
6: Yeah, it's an interesting take. It's a take.
4: It's also a really versatile thing.
6: It's kind of like losing the first game of the season.
2: The best thing that could happen is for them to lose.
4: I stand by it. I stand by that.
6: Okay.
4: No matter how much I'm shamed by Jeff Saturday.
6: Okay, Schmo of the Week.
2: Yeah. Schmo of the Week?
4: Schmo of the Week it is. Till I'm right.
1: So anyway, the cornbread was fine. But I had a brisket cheesesteak. And let me tell you, it was unbelievable. I don't know where brisket's been my whole life. I blame my parents for never giving me brisket as a child.
4: Is there brisket in there?
2: This is a terrible photo.
4: Well, we're seeing a photo on TV.
6: I'm a brisket enthusiast. I've never had brisket with cheese whiz on it.
1: Yeah, this was like a homemade cheese sauce. It wasn't like
6: cheese sauce. I've never had brisket with cheese, sir.
1: That is
6: a new one on your boy.
1: It was
6: usually
1: fantastic.
6: Brisket comes along with barbecue sauce,
2: yes,
6: of some sort.
2: Good seasoning.
6: You don't really see brisket with cheese.
1: Well, it was a brisket cheesesteak, and it was phenomenal. It's the only thing that I would go back to get at that restaurant. It was unbelievable. I still think about it.
4: I'm sorry. I'm a little distracted. Cam, what are you wearing? Cam looks like Dusty Rhodes today when he wore the polka dots. Cam, what's happening with you right now, Cam?
7: What do you mean? There's lemons on my shirt.
2: Oh, how Amalfi Coast of you.
7: Yes, very. I'm still in summer mode.
2: Euro summer.
7: I'm transitioning to fall.
6: This flies in the face of Pat Costello saying that September equals fall.
2: We're not in fall yet.
1: It's fall. It's football season. It's fall.
6: It's fall.
1: It was like 50 degrees this morning.
4: A very summery
2: mentally
4: shirt.
2: We're in fall because college football is here. The NFL season kicks off in a day.
6: It's fall.
2: Mentally, it's fall.
1: Leaves are changing color.
2: From
1: it's fall.
7: This is my last huzzah.
2: It's still summer.
7: I'll be fall dressed from now on.
6: Okay.
4: All right. Next one, Pat.
1: I've reached the age of random bruising.
2: Oh,
1: I'm 31, welcome. And apparently that's the age. I got out of the shower yesterday and was drying off and looked at my hip and there was a... Thank you. And there was a giant bruise on my hip, and I have no idea where it came from. And there was also a bruise on my chest, and I have no idea where it came from. Nuno's concerned about me medically, but I think I was cleaning out my parents' attic. I probably just hit it really hard.
4: So you didn't replay steps, though? Like, you went through the last few days and figured out, like, where you could have theoretically been bruised?
1: I'm guessing it was somewhere at my parents' house, but I have no recollection of ever doing anything that hurt that bad. I'm like a overripe banana at this point that you find at the bottom of your backpack. It just bores
7: in a tortilla.
1: Or in a tortilla.
2: Do you have low iron?
1: I don't know.
2: You should check that out. An iron supplement could help with that.
1: I think I probably just hit my hip on something.
2: I was just surprised.
6: So you are the anti-Tyler Smith. You're not a quick healer now.
1: No, I'm not a quick healer.
2: Arnica gel helps.
1: What?
2: Arnica gel.
6: What?
4: I thought that was a person.
6: Yeah, right? I thought it was.
4: I don't know her.
6: Man, is she a specialist?
4: You're giving her the doctor.
2: Oh, you know my girlfriend Arnica? No.
4: If there's anyone in the world that could have a friend named Arnica Gel, it would be Michelle Small.
2: Yes. I have a girlfriend from college named Annika.
5: Like I said, that's close enough.
2: Close to Arnica.
7: Is her last name Gel?
2: No, her last name is not Gel.
1: Arnica Gel sounds like they put out a great album in the 90s.
2: You've never, I'm surprised you, an athlete, have never heard of Arnica Gel. You put it on your bruises and it helps speed up the healing process.
6: Okay.
7: That's what Tyler Smith is using.
6: So does it actually make the soreness go away or does it just fix the physical appearance?
2: I think the physical appearance, it just expedites the healing process.
6: Okay, so you're still going to be sore where the bruise is at.
7: Never heard of this in my life. Yeah.
2: You've never heard of Arnica Gel?
6: I've never heard of it.
2: Oh, my God.
1: I love when Michelle throws out a product that only she uses, that, and then she's stunned that nobody else has ever heard of it.
6: Never heard of it. But, Pat, welcome to old age. Welcome. Yes. We've been waiting for you, sir.
1: It
2: relieves muscle pain and stiffness due to minor injuries, overexertion, and falls. It can reduce the pain, swelling, and discoloration from bruises.
6: So it does help the pain.
2: It does help the pain, yes.
6: Arnica Gel it is, Pat.
2: Get it, Pat.
5: Great album. I agree with Pat or Cam, whoever said that.
6: I'm going to give Pat some Arnica Gel for the holidays.
2: There you go. There a whole basket of it.
6: There we go.
5: Next one, Pat.
1: I think road work takes too long. There's been some road work that's been happening outside of ESPN, and it feels like it's been happening for, like, 2 years. Like, it probably hasn't been as long as I think it is, but they've been working on the same road for so long. I had a bump coming in this morning because there's, like, a transition from smooth to, like, where they're going to do new concrete or whatever. My spine almost went through my forehead. It hurts so bad. Maybe that's where the bruising's coming from.
2: I was just going to say, I see a correlation here.
1: But can we pick up the pace with some of this? There's no way that these roads need to take this long to get finished. I just don't understand.
6: I mean, there's a whole lot of union employees that do road work that don't want to hear what you got to say right now, Pat. Road work equals job security.
1: There's plenty of roads. There are roads all over the place that need more work. There's plenty of work to be done. I don't understand.
6: I will say this, Pat. They've been working on the FDR since I was a kid, and they're still not done. So I don't know that anything is I just think that road work is just it's just what it is, especially in the Northeast.
2: Death, taxes, road work.
6: No question.
2: Three things you can expect in life. Arnica Gel.
5: Wait, Pat, by the way, can you text us where that is so we can avoid it? Because all of us are coming there tonight.
8: Yeah. That's literally where you get off the highway.
1: You're not going to be able to avoid it.
5: Great. Okay.
1: I mean, I don't know if they'll be working on it, though. You'll probably be fine.
6: So they'll have the road work cones up. They'll have the lanes condensed down. They'll have the signage up. But there won't actually be somebody out there working.
1: Even when there's people working, they're not working. You drive past it. There's like,
5: you gotta be careful on that one, Pat.
1: What? There's like one guy with a jackhammer and six guys just standing there staring at him.
5: Well, but they have to do like, the work, traffic.
6: They're
5: stuff.
6: Supervising. Yeah.
1: They're not supervising anything. There's no. That was the only car. There were no cars.
5: I always think about the shifts with road work in terms of like who does the traffic versus who does the work and when do they shift? How long? Like the people that have to do like.
2: I'd be great at holding the sign.
5: But then don't you switch with the other person?
6: I never understood why they don't do the road work at night, though.
5: They do a lot of times.
6: Well, that's what it should be done, right?
5: But that's not good for us either, because all of us drive basically in the middle of the night. So for us, it's even worse.
6: Who drives in the middle of the night?
2: Only you.
8: We do. Work. Well, some of us do.
5: Yeah, I guess you two don't. The rest of us drive to work.
2: We're set.
5: Bruno and I drive a long way.
6: Walk to work.
2: We're fine.
5: I have an hour plus commute. He has close to an hour. And Pat and Cam, well, Cam is like 2 minutes. Pat, how long is your commute?
1: Yeah, 15, 20 minutes.
5: All right, so really it's only Nuno and I that get screwed. All right, next one.
1: Well, we don't really have time.
8: Okay. Also, real quick, everyone on the construction crews have a specific job. They don't rotate.
2: Oh.
5: So you're telling me that just be the sign person? The sign person?
8: Yeah, like that's literally.
6: That's my job, y'all. Yeah. That's my job.
2: Same, I would crush
6: the sign guy.
2: You'll be at one end of the other for the sign.
5: We're unsportsmanlike.
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12: All right, good morning, everybody. Welcome to it. Happy Tuesday. Hope you had a fantastic Labor Day weekend. Good to have Brandon Stokely here. Mark Schlereth will be along at 7 o'clock on our Denver Sports YouTube chat presented by Sean Ponda. Elliot Moore, PGA, said good morning. Hopefully the starters are back playing today. You know, we had our, you know, rest day.
25: Oh,
12: getting ready
25: yes.
12: for Chiefs week. Right. So, you know, it's like the final week of preseason, so
25: we're back. Yeah, we're ready to rock and roll.
12: We're ready to roll. This is it. This is what we've been waiting for.
25: Game week. Here we go. Still got a long wait.
12: Don't we?
25: Yeah, but it is game week. We're going to have NFL football. We had college football, so good weekend. But yeah, I'm looking forward to this next weekend coming up with NFL football.
12: Yeah, I mean, well, it was a great weekend. It was a full weekend of college football. And congratulations to the CSU Rams, who completed a sweep for the local teams, CU, CSU, Air Force.
17: Hell yeah!
12: All winning. Beat Wyoming, pulled away from Wyoming in the second half. How about Jim Mora on the field after the game, winning his first game as head coach of the Rams, the students out on the field, soaking it all in.
0: Hunts Boo returns to Fort Collins.
1: Where it belongs. Where it's going to stay for a while.
0: What does it mean to have this as your first game here?
1: This. These students are unbelievable, and when I say students, I'm including our student athletes who just played their hearts out. I mean, it wasn't beautiful early, but they just played so well. I'm so proud of them. I'm so happy for the community. Look at it. That's what college ball is all about right there. That's freaking why I love college ball right there.
12: You know, Stoke, for all the doomsday talk about how messed up college football is and how chaotic it seems with NIL money and transfer portals and pro players coming back to college. I don't know. Sure seen what I watched and experienced this weekend. College football is alive and well.
25: Yeah, I mean, it's I think it's trending in a bad direction, obviously, with everything that's going on. But overall, yeah, I mean, you're still going to have 100,000 at LSU. And,
12: yep.
25: I mean, alumni are going to turn out, and it's fans are going to be there. And, you know, it's just hard to follow programs if you're on the outside looking in for someone like us. Now, if you live in Baton Rouge, then obviously, you know, you pay a lot closer attention to it. But when guys are changing teams every year, you know, it becomes difficult to follow. But, yeah, I mean, people are going to tune in. People are going to the games regardless of, you know, what these players are doing and who's playing.
12: Huge crowds. See the Virginia Tech when James Franklin, ex of Penn State, coaching his first game, coming down the tunnel to enter Sandman. What an environment that is.
25: Oh, that opener is something else. How about Lane Kiffin?
12: Walking
25: down with
12: Livy.
25: Theo.
12: Hey, they backed it
25: some
12: up.
25: Some other, like, swimsuit model.
12: They backed it up.
25: Hey.
12: Backed it up.
25: Ooh. Poor Dabo.
12: Dabo, it might be.
25: It's time.
12: It might be time for
17: you're
12: you to.
17: Fired!
12: Step out, man. Adapt or perish.
25: Yeah.
12: And it would appear it's the latter there.
25: Yeah. It's not trending in the right direction for Clemson. You know, I mean, they had a great run. I mean, they went toe-to-toe with Alabama, beat them twice in the national championship game, but those days are over. And then he doesn't do himself any favors when he gets up there and he starts talking about, you know, what he did 5 years ago.
12: Right.
25: Six, 7 years
12: ago.
25: No one cares. Exactly. And the last 3 years, they've been below average. So, I think that era is coming to an end.
12: Yeah, and of course there was the wild finish with Michigan and Western Michigan.
17: Collusion.
12: Yeah, that reeks. That reeks. That stinks to high heaven. We'll recap all that. I got all the audio for that one coming up a little bit later on, including I guess the secret clock that
25: knew about.
12: The secret clock that they keep for the Big Ten. It's a secret clock.
17: Collusion.
25: No one knew about that secret clock.
12: Oh, man, the memes that popped up on social media all weekend. I love the one of, like, the sign is you're entering Michigan. Welcome to Michigan. Please set your clocks 1 second behind or something like that. So,
25: that's good.
12: It's good.
25: Really good.
12: Yeah. So it is Chiefs week. Chiefs week is finally here. How would you frame this game from the Broncos standpoint? How would you set the theme of this game up?
25: Well, I mean, obviously it's a huge game. First game of the year, division game, Chiefs. You know, you kind of took over their position last year as the AFC West champion. And you want to set the tone for the year again, just to let them know that last year wasn't a fluke. So, yeah, huge game. It's on the road. I mean, you could steal one early. If you get this one on the road, in division, I mean, that's a huge, huge win. I think it's not just, you know, you don't look at it as just a normal first game of the year playing the Tennessee Titans or, you know, division game, Chiefs. Are the Chiefs back or not? You know, is Denver for real or not?
3: I'm here.
25: I think a lot goes into this game for a lot of different reasons.
12: I just think it's a great opportunity to steal one. To steal one right away inside the division, on the road, to be able to pick up a road division win this early. I think it's in play because, you know, and this is going to test for me, Stoke, the whole idea of the run it back philosophy and the idea that continuity and culture. Broncos think that continuity and culture is a strength that when you do the tale of a tape between two teams and you talk about, hey, their offensive line versus their defensive line, quarterback, wide receivers, all that kind of stuff. I think the Broncos feel like their chemistry, their culture, their continuity, the three C's, gives them a leg up on a lot of teams. Well, let's show it on Monday, because you got a Chiefs team that's kind of entered unfamiliar territory for them. You know, they're kind of in the prove it to us all mode now, which we're not used to seeing with them, but that's where they kind of are. So let's see if the Broncos can't take advantage of it. Joel Klatt is going to be on with us tomorrow, but we had him on last week, and he had some interesting things to say. You know, he's living out in Southern California, big Bronco fan, but he's getting a more of a national perspective than maybe we get here tight inside the vacuum. And he thinks the national media is missing the point on Bo Nix. What he had to say about that next.
4: 6 days until kickoff between the Broncos and Chiefs.
6: The Denver Broncos need more takeaways. Who's going to step up and fill that void? Can Riley Moss be the player that leads the team in takeaways and get a big payday on the way?
4: We break it all down on Denver Sports 104.3 The Fan. 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
33: All right, rolling along here on a Tuesday morning, 6 a.m. listeners, best of the bunch. Good to be back after the long weekend. We are fired up. Big weekend of college football. And 1 week from today, we will be breaking it all down. A Bronco Reaction Tuesday following the Monday Nighter against Kansas City. But we got to wait. We got to wait. Hurry up and wait. NFL kicks off tomorrow. Seattle in New England. Thursday, the Rams in San Francisco in Australia. And Sunday football. And then finally, it's the Broncos and the Chiefs. And we'll have Joel Klatt on tomorrow coming up at about 8:10 as he's back for a full season. And it was interesting hearing from him last week because here's somebody who's a huge Bronco fan but lives in Southern California. So, you know, he travels in those national circles, Stoke. And he thinks that the national media, because he's heard the same thing that we have, that it's been a summer full of, it just doesn't feel like Bo's getting the respect that he deserves. Here's Klatt's take on it.
0: They don't understand how that apparatus doesn't understand what was clearly presented to us once he got hurt, which was his importance to the Denver Broncos, which had the home field advantage. If Bo Nix is on the field against the Patriots are not in that Super Bowl, and we probably have a much more entertaining Super Bowl than we got between the Seahawks and the Pats. So his importance to what was the best team in the AFC, in my estimation, can't be overstated, and yet some people don't want to acknowledge that, or it gets lost in translation.
33: You know, Stoke, it was a summer in which I was annoyed, aggravated, irritated, bothered by what I felt was Bo Nix slights, Bo Nix slander at times. But you know what? Now that we're here, now that we're about ready to start, I'm gonna put all that aside, and now it's, okay, Bo, go out and prove everybody wrong. Go out and prove. Go out and come through on the pledge that Sean Payton made about a year ago at this time, where he said by the end of next year, this season, he'll be a top five quarterback. All right, go prove your skeptics wrong. Now it's on Bo.
7: Yeah, sure. I mean, continue to do what you've been doing. It's you don't have to do anything more. You don't just go out there and play good ball. And that's what I'm expecting them to do. I'm expecting him to go out there and play well, and this team to play well. If he gets the respect, he gets it. If not, you know, people, they can always doubt you and find reasons to, you know, make an excuse of why you're playing well or why the team's playing well. But, you know, the funny thing is, yeah, Bo's had a good defense. You know who else has had a really good defense? The Houston Texans. But they gave national media gave nothing but love to C.J. Stroud early in his career. Now, he didn't finish the season off well last year, but, you know, they have an unbelievable defense over there.
33: Just ask Mark.
7: And exactly. That's his favorite.
33: Yeah. Number one in the NFL.
7: Right.
33: Not even close.
7: So, you know, he gets nothing but love. So, I don't know. Yeah, you're right. Just go out there, and if he plays well, he'll start getting more respect around nationally that, you know, here locally. We certainly appreciate what he's been doing, but nationally, for whatever reason, it's taking a little bit longer.
33: More from Klatt, how he hopes and thinks this Broncos offense will be different this year with Davis Webb as opposed to the last couple of years with Sean Payton.
0: A couple of things that I think are most important for this Broncos offense. Number one is the fact that Jaylen Waddle and his addition is going to drastically change the way that Bo Nix feels creating the offense. Guys, this cannot be overstated. Now, Stoke was never able to do this because he just wasn't fast enough. But Waddle can take the top off the defense, right? Excellent. So that expands what I would call like the bubble. How many blades of grass do you force the defense to cover, right? The more blades of grass you force them to cover, the easier it becomes as a quarterback because it creates space that you can exploit. It's easier to put defenders in conflict. It's easier to win because there's more space. That's number one. And then number two, their ability to run the football is going to put Bo in the most advantageous spot to do what I think he does best, which is operate out of play action and then outside of the pocket. I think those two things are going to be really beneficial to Bo. And if they can run the football and if Waddle can continue to be a deep threat like he has been so far in his career, then I think Bo has a great chance to take a pretty large step forward in his development. And he won't be just a quarterback that the Broncos are trying to build around, but he'll become a quarterback that makes the Broncos a better team. And they can win because of Bo rather than just building around him and winning with Bo.
1: Have you been able to put your finger down on, and it's preseason, tends to be a lot more vanilla with the play calling and the game planning. Have you been able to kind of formulate an idea, Stoke, as to how this Davis Webb offense will be different?
7: Well, no. I think, like you said, it's preseason. It's hard to kind of get a feel of you know, how he's going to operate. Bo played, a few series is it. So, you know, you got to get in the flow of a game with your guys as a coordinator to see how, you know, he's going to operate. When you have Bo Nix in there for, you know, a few series, and then all of a sudden, you know, you got Stidham, and then you got Ehlinger. It's just so different. It's you know, watching that practice, it looks like, you know, the motions and the shifts might be a little bit more than before. But overall, it's hard to get a feel of what it's going to look like until, you know, you get on in the game day. And then you get to see how he adjusts throughout the course of a game. And how does he view attacking defenses? You know, it's easy to say we're going to be more aggressive. They're going to throw the football down the field a lot more. But until you get, when it matters, a real game, it's hard to get a feel of how he's going to operate.
1: Yeah, but I think you just said it right at the end. I think the idea is let's go down the field. We have guys, as Klatt said, a lot of grass to cover with Jaylen Waddle. Troy Franklin running deep. You know, you got Courtland Sutton doing his work. You got a Pat Bryant, you got an Evan Engram. But I really think with the idea of Waddle, Franklin, just Bo being more comfortable with what he's seeing out there. You got an offensive line that is highly regarded as one of the top offensive lines, maybe the top offensive line in football, giving Bo that time, hopefully running the football a bit more. I was encouraged by how much they were under center this training camp. I hope that wasn't just a byproduct of vanilla play calling. I hope that's the way it's going to be, because that's where the big plays come from, you know, play action.
7: Don't all new offensive coordinators say they want to be more explosive and get the football down the field? And then you look up and it's like, oh, this isn't.
1: I'm not going by what Davis. I'm just kind of following all the breadcrumbs of what I've heard from all the offensive players, and that seems to be what has them excited, the idea that the ball's going down the field. Hey, I hope you're right. I hope you're right, Stoke, because I want to see more of it. I don't know if. Well, that's a whole different conversation. I think if Sean Payton was calling the plays again this year, I think that would still be the idea. We're going to go down the field now that we got Waddle.
7: And, right.
1: You know, Bo in year three.
6: It's fitting your narrative.
1: But, hey, he's not calling the plays. Davis Webb is, so I hope that's what we're going to see.
7: Yeah, I agree, and I think it is. I think they'll be more aggressive. But, again, you know, you never quite know until,
1: you know.
7: Until it's time.
1: Coming up next, everyone's talking about this controversial finish to Michigan and Western Michigan. We'll play all the clips. We'll get your reaction. And is this a case where the fix was in? That's all coming up. But we are down to our last couple of days to get you signed up for our NFL Survivor Challenge for the 2026 season, where you'll be picking one NFL team each week you think will win their game. 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
13: All right. It was a busy, busy long weekend of college football, and the game that everybody was talking about was the end of Western Michigan and Michigan. Set the scene about 10 seconds left in the game. Michigan at home is down 12-7. So, and they're around midfield, so it's time for the Hail Mary.
14: Second down and 10. 9 seconds remaining. Deep drop. Underwood. 5 seconds left. Underwood's going to toss it towards the end zone. Into the crowd. And out of bounds. Time expires. It's the attack from the MAC. Western Michigan sends shockwaves across the college football world and pulls off the week one stunner.
13: Oh, not so fast, Noah Eagle, not so fast. So it was up for review, and the guys in the booth were taking a look at the same, and this is important, Stoke. Everybody was watching the same television replay.
14: 9 seconds to start this play. You see it tick away. The throw finally got in the air with 3 seconds left. And it's done before anybody touches it.
13: No, not so fast, because the Big Ten had their own review system and apparently a secret clock. A secret clock that none of us were aware of.
15: He's Where's his left foot there? It.
16: Yeah, like a program.
17: So let's see here. We're taking a look here. Okay, he's jumping from out of bounds.
15: Hold on, we're still looking.
17: So when 18 is touching the football,
15: now.
17: Jim, do you see that?
18: It's dead when he touches the ball.
17: When 18's touching the football,
15: back,
17: we've got 1 second on the clock.
15: No, I'm sorry.
17: You see that?
15: I'm just keeping you on because I'm talking to him. But just hold on.
17: And we've got him.
19: But is your program feed?
17: Jim, are you with me?
15: Yes.
18: Can you hear me, guys?
17: Yes. We are going to put 1 second on the game clock.
15: Yeah.
17: And we're going to have another play from the previous spot, okay?
18: Okay, so after review, there's 1 second remaining.
13: And that 1 second led to this.
14: Down, deep drop, going to unload it towards the end zone, into the crowd, and it is caught! J.J.

0: collusion.
1: All right, Stoke, was the fix in?
2: Doesn't look good. Bad optics. I mean, how do you have a different clock than the one that everyone sees? Have we ever heard of that before?
1: No.
2: Has anyone ever said that, well, you know what? The clock that you're viewing on your TV screen isn't the same as the clock that, you know, we go by. Have you ever heard of that?
1: No.
2: I haven't either. So that's just very odd. Very odd. So it's a bad, bad look. Western Michigan, I mean, just knocked the ball down. I mean, what are you doing? You know, I get it. They get another play, but go out there and make a play.
1: I get it, but it's not your job to do it twice.
2: No, but
1: you did it once. You did it the one time that mattered.
2: Well, but they say you have to do it again. You got to go do it again. So that's part of it. Now, we can debate on whether they should have gotten that opportunity.
1: Well, that's the debate.
2: I think we all agreed that they shouldn't have. It's a bad look.
0: Correct the mundo.
2: When everyone, I don't think anyone realized that there was a different clock that they used.
1: Mystery clock. And then we had all these, then we learned all about, you know, synced clocks and syncing it up with the in-stadium clock and the TV clock. I thought this was interesting. So Mike Pereira, who's, you know, one of the OG rules officials for Fox all these years, and he actually was on with our pal Joel Klatt on Joel Klatt's podcast. And here's what Pereira had to say, and here's where the mistake was made by the Big Ten replay crew.
3: Here's the key, and here's where it got lost, in my opinion. Not my opinion. This is what it is. The replay officials have been told that if there is a discrepancy, use the television footage. Do not use your footage in the command center. Use the footage that 10 million people are watching, not the one that's three. Because if the basic premise of replay, Joel, back in 99, we said, look it, don't overturn anything that people that are watching TV don't see. Don't use video that they can't see, because conspiracy theories are going to be abound everywhere. And what they were looking at, somehow, some way, syncing is the question that has to be addressed, but some way there was still a tick on the clock when that ball was touched.
1: Great point.
2: Yeah.
1: Don't leave it to what we're all talking about. Don't leave it. You know, when in doubt, go buy the TV copy. TV copy, and if you go back and look at the TV copy, it was on zeros before the ball even reached the Western Michigan guy who touched it.
2: Right. And if you uphold it, I mean, they said game was over. If you just uphold it, no one's saying anything. No one's saying anything. Oh, there should have been a second left. Not one person would say that.
1: Nope.
2: Michigan fan, non-Michigan fan, everyone would have agreed that the game was over.
1: Kyle Whittingham, the new Michigan coach, was reading lips. If you were reading lips after the game, he said there was no time.
2: Right.
1: There was no time left. He knows they stole one.
2: Collusion. No, it's a bad look. Bad, bad look. And, you know, Pereira's right. Just go by what everybody in the world is watching. Not some kind of secret film, secret clock, etc. Like, everyone's watching this on TV.
1: Mm-hmm.
2: And watch that video. Use that. He's 100% correct.
4: It's insane and stupid.
2: It really is. And so the fact that they didn't do that and they overturned it and put a second back on the clock is maddening. It really is. I mean, what are we doing?
1: And had it been reversed, does Western Michigan get another play?
2: What?
1: Oh. No, not reversed. The scenario reversed. Do you think the replay officials give Western Michigan another crack at it?
2: Yeah.
1: I don't know about that,
2: but all I know is that they shouldn't have put a second back on the clock.
1: Nope.
2: And I think we all agree on that.
1: All right. Let you react to it. It was the big takeaway from a weekend of college football. Let us know. 303-713-1043. RamosLaw.com text line. 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Mike Kliss joins us. We got a lot of subjects to get to. Tyler Rapp is back. What exactly is going to be his role in this Broncos secondary? We set up all the storylines for Chiefs Week with Mike next.
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1: All right, let's jump right into it. Mike Kliss, our 9 News Bronco Insider, is presented by Fitness Gallery and Monarch Construction and Roofing. He joins us now. And, Michael, we are, well, I want to say we're here, but yet we still have to hurry up and wait another week until Monday night. But now that it's here, now that Chiefs Week is here, how would you frame this game from the Broncos' standpoint?
25: You know, I don't get into, you got to get off to a fast start. Everyone says that in the beginning of the season. It's important to get off to a fast start. First of all, Sean Payton has yet to do that since he's been here. He's been a good coach. He's turned this team around. They've had successful seasons, but they've started off 1-5, 0-2, and 1-2. So when, you know, last year they started 1-2. Was it important they got off to a fast start? Not really. Not when you win 11 in a row from game four on. So it would be nice to win. I'm excited to see how Bo plays and Patrick Mahomes play. You know, they're both big-time quarterbacks in this division who are going to have a lot to say about the division race this year. They're coming off major injuries. So that I think there's a lot of intrigue that it's not Broncos versus Tennessee like it was last year. It's Broncos against their division rival, you know, between these two teams. I think they've won the division every year since 2010 or something crazy like that.
7: Mike, what are you expecting to see different from Davis Webb compared to what we've seen from a Sean Payton-led offense?
25: Less screen passes, I hope, and more passes downfield. That's what I've seen in training camp anyway. He's got the quarterback's eyes, and it wasn't just Bo. It was Ellinger, who's always looking deep during his reps, and Stidham too. He's got all the quarterbacks looking in that you know, if there's nine defensive zones, he's got them looking in the back 7, 8, 9 more than they did in the past. Now that might mean an extra interception or two thrown by Bo when you have that type of, you know, open up the offense. But he's wanting more explosive plays. They realize that. That's why they got Waddle. And when you throw the ball deep, you know, the middle portion of the field and the running game should open up too. So I think the offense will be better this year.
1: And Mike, the running game as that component, how do you see it being handled in terms of breakdown of carries? What's Jonah Coleman's role? How much do they lean on J.K. Dobbins? R.J. Harvey's part of it. How do you see that all breaking down?
25: Yeah, I go back to last year. You know, we didn't know. J.K. Dobbins didn't play in the preseason last year, so it's kind of hard to figure out the rotation. He is starting to practice this week, you know, ramp up, get in with the 11-on-11 periods. I think it'll be like last year in that J.K. Dobbins will get 15 carries a game. R.J. Harvey will get 6 or 7 carries with 4 or 5 receptions out of the backfield. And then I'm not sure about Jonah Coleman, you know, or Tyler Bidet there. It's going to be interesting to see what they do with the 3 backs. If they dress 4 backs, which is, you know, a possibility. If you want to get Jonah Coleman, 4 or 5 carries to break him in, I think you might have to dress 4 backs because Bidet made this team because of special teams reasons.
7: Yeah, that's going to be interesting to see. Mike, do you expect to see any new contracts? I just saw where they signed the safety back or a wrap back to the practice. Yeah, back to the practice squad. Do you expect to see anything here in the next few weeks when it comes to roster and maybe extending a guy or two?
25: Well, not extending. I think the extensions now, once you get into the season, they don't really, get going until December. You know, see how Mims looks going through the first couple months, how Riley Moss looks going through the first couple months. Boy, that cornerback price doesn't go down, does it? Pat Surtain is, once again, a very affordable, team-friendly contract. As far as signing new guys, no, unless there's injuries. You know, it's difficult. It's difficult in today's day and age. You get one injury, it hurts that depth at that position to the point, you know, you got a lot of kids stashed on the practice squad to the point you might have to sign a veteran if someone goes down.
1: Mike, we got about 45 seconds for an answer. Your reaction to that report over the weekend that the Walton Penner Group set to purchase controlling interest in the Rockies?
25: Yeah, it's, you know, on that report by Woody, you know, that I do think it's kind of in line for Penner to eventually take control after the CBA. Dick Monfort wants to really help the owners get a new economic system where there's a salary cap and a floor. If he gets that, I think Dick will want it another year or two after that to show with fair competitive balance, he can properly manage a team. I'm not sure about the percentages that were mentioned in that report.
1: Okay. So, Mike, good stuff as always, and we'll talk to you a week from now, breaking down the Broncos and the Chiefs. Can't wait.
25: Right on. You got it, guys.
1: All right, Mike Kliss, there he goes. He is presented each and every week by our friends at Fitness Gallery and Monarch Construction and Roofing. Mark joins us coming up next.
0: 6 days until kickoff between the Broncos and Chiefs. The Denver Broncos need more takeaways. Who's going to step up and fill that void? Can Riley Moss be the player that leads the team in takeaways and get a big payday on the way?
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1: All right, good morning, everybody. Welcome back. Good to be back here on a Tuesday morning after the long Labor Day weekend. Now, Mark is here, but before we fully integrate you into the show, I have to address something with you, Stoke.
0: With me.
1: Because we just had Mike Kliss on.
0: Yeah.
1: And I feel like the Big Ten replay review crew. Okay, because Kliss was on, and on more as a couple of texters pointed out, on more than one occasion, he talked about Jonah Coleman maybe getting four or five more carries
0: right
1: in the game. Can Mike Kliss extend the Zach Bye sensitivity smear campaign?
0: Absolutely.
1: He can. Yes. All right, then there you go.
0: Yeah. Good job, Kliss.
15: It's impossible. He can't be that guy. His ceiling is established.
1: Day number 525 of the Zach Bye sensitivity smear campaign. All right. Glad we got that order of business done. Good morning, Mark.
16: Good morning. A great job by Kliss.
0: Yeah.
16: Great job by Kliss.
1: I was thinking the same thing. And when he kept saying four or five, I'm like, can I fire it off?
0: Yeah.
1: And then immediately some texters were like, hey, he's doing the work for you. You know, play it. I'm like, okay, let's do it. So that's out of the way. Big weekend of college football. Did you guys did you get into it, Stoke? Were you feeling the excitement after all this talk about what's wrong with college football? Once you sat down to watch it, a lot of long weather and power outage delays mixed in. What was your biggest takeaway?
0: Yeah, I mean, I'm still going to watch it, and so is everyone else. Just a little bit different. Hopefully they get that fixed and tighten up the rules. But overall, yeah, it was, LSU Lane Kiffin taking on Clemson.
17: Did you see his halftime speech? Did you see that floating around the internet?
0: Oh, yeah. Yeah, I saw that.
17: They're 31-3, and he's just lambasted his players. It was great.
0: Yeah. Oh, you're talking about the locker room one.
17: Yeah, the locker room.
0: Yes. Yeah. I heard some of that one. I thought you were talking about his halftime interview.
17: No.
0: Which, was Lane Kiffin-esque. I mean, he's going to throw in, imagine if we had NFL players, at the very end there. But it's a scene there. It was craziness in Baton Rouge. And then they throw an interception on the first or second play. And next thing you know, they're down 3-0. But it doesn't matter. I mean, they just rolled Clemson. Then you had the Hail Mary, the Michigan game. So, yeah, a lot of action, man. A lot of action.
17: It was a lot of action. Yeah, I mean, I'm not the biggest college football fan. But it was fun to kick it off again. It was fun to watch. It was fun to watch CSU.
1: Yep.
17: You know, we had talked about CSU finally having an adult in charge of the program, kind of like, you know, comparing it to what Sean Payton did when he came to the Broncos. And you saw that with Jim Mora Jr., man. They were sharp. They looked good. They put it on Wyoming.
1: Pulled away in the second half. Yeah. The idea of a veteran coach who knows what he's doing, second half adjustments, things like that.
17: Yeah.
1: It looked like a well-coached team.
17: Yeah, it did. They looked really good. So that was fun to watch. Really fun. It was a good weekend.
1: Yeah, no. Congratulations to the Rammies. They had a big student turnout. My kid was there enjoying it. So hey, hopefully there's a new era dawning up there in Fort Collins. I think my biggest takeaway after all of the complaining and how broke college football supposedly is, it's just a reminder, guys. Football in this country is king. Whether it's the NFL, whether it's college football, it is coated in Teflon. I don't think you can kill it. As much as college football is shooting itself in the foot with all these self-inflicted wounds, it just marches on. I don't see any sign. Did you this weekend that people are like, nope? I mean, wait till the TV ratings come out for some of these games. They're gonna be monstrous.
2: Oh, absolutely. I mean, that Clemson LSU game. You're exactly right. People are still tuning in. What's the latest on the NFL players coming back? I mean, LSU didn't play them. I mean, they're the only team that kind of is saying, you know, we would play them, but they didn't play the guys.
1: I think that was more a result of the idea that Clemson was threatening to sue them.
2: Right.
1: So I think. And the SEC is still, you know, adamant about some kind of legislation, but yet the judge right before the game ruled that the players could play. It seemed like it was LSU deciding, hey, let's hold off for now.
2: For now.
1: For now.
2: Mm-hmm. Right? So what's the next step there? I mean, because SEC is going to, you know, try to punish LSU. Clemson was going to, you know, like you said, sue them. But now what's the next step going into week two? Is this going to be a thing that's just kind of...
1: Stay tuned.
2: Right. Lane Kiffin.
17: Yeah. It is interesting, isn't it, that, you know, they did pull back. And obviously, there are some significant, you know, penalties that are trying to be... that people are threatening. So it'll be interesting if they ever actually play any of these guys. I mean, they don't need them, right?
2: But, right.
17: Based on results.
2: I don't think you want to take a chance when you're a really good team. You're trying to compete for a national championship, and all of a sudden, if you play these guys, and then if you get punished after the fact and you have to vacate four wins or vacate a national championship because of a couple guys that you really don't need. You're
1: no.
2: just doing it because it's Lane Kiffin, and, you know, he's Lane Kiffin. So you wouldn't want to take that chance, would you?
1: No. But it's Lane Kiffin.
2: Most
1: polarizing figure in college football.
2: Unbelievable.
17: What was his code name?
1: Something fish? Joey Freshwater?
17: Joey Freshwater.
1: Were there any freshwater LSU jerseys making its way around Baton Rouge the other day? What'd you think of that Michigan finale?
17: Collusion! How do you have two different clocks running? Like,
1: yeah. Listen, you're in the TV business,
17: right?
1: Were you aware of secret clocks?
17: No.
1: That the replay center has?
17: No. We have we have the one clock that we go by that everybody else is going by, but they have a secret clock.
1: Did Mike Pereira ever bring you a sign? Go, stank. Watch out. Now that you're in the club, let me tell you about the secret clock.
17: There's two less seconds on the secret clock at all times. Oh, no, two more seconds.
1: We hold it just in case.
17: Just in case we want one more play. Yeah, No. It was crazy, right? I mean, you talk about, and Western Michigan just fight that butt off to end up losing like that. That's a shame.
2: No, it really is. I mean, you talk about a rivalry game. You know, that's little brother, big brother. And you got the game won, and everybody agrees that the game should be over. The announcers, everyone looking at it, all conclude that there's no time left. And they make up some secret clock that no one knows about to give Michigan one more second, and then they complete a Hail Mary. Unbelievable.
1: All right.
2: Remarkable.
1: That is the weekend that was in college football. Let us know what you thought about it. Was there any loss of interest for you as a college football fan after everything that's gone down? Let us know. RamosLaw.com, text line 303-713-1043. 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Up next, Chiefs Week is here. And is the Broncos culture and continuity and chemistry a team's strength that will be a difference in winning losing games starting next Monday? That's coming up after we remind you we're down to the last couple of days to get signed up for free in our NFL Survivor Challenge. 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
27: Operator, won't you put me on through? I got to send my love down to Baton Rouge. Hurry up, to put her on the line. I got to talk to the girl this one more time.
17: NFL season kicks off tomorrow, Wednesday. Weird, but I love it. And then Thursday, Australia. We'll hear from Kyle Shanahan coming up a little bit later on this hour, who clearly is caught in a time loop. Was good stuff from Kyle that you'll hear coming up here. But
28: yeah, who could explain it to him? Dr. Emmett Brown.
17: Well, there's some element of time travel and all that. Yes, for sure. Fire up the DeLorean, get it up to 88.
28: Yeah.
17: So next Monday, it's Broncos, it's Chiefs guys, and it's clear that the Broncos feel that this is a strength to their team, that it'll be a difference when it comes to winning or losing football games. We started to notice it as free agency started. And the Broncos weren't interested in going out and bringing in other guys. They were content to run it back with their guys. The whole run it back philosophy was debated. And, you know, Sean Payton tried to downplay it early on in the preseason or offseason. So it's clear that they feel that their three C's, the culture, the chemistry, the continuity, really matters for this football team. Here's Zach Allen talking about it.
29: It's been really cool kind of just to see the whole team. Obviously, you know, coming into the program, it was, you know, we're all young and everything like that. And, you know, just seeing guys just really embrace it. And, you know, I think there's just a culture of guys just that, you know, we really take it day by day. Just want to get that 1% better every single day. And, you know, seeing, you know, all 70 guys kind of really embracing that's been really cool. And the young guys coming in now have been, you know, handling it really well and buying into that. And yeah, you know, it's a special group, you know, the whole team, not just, you know, one side of the ball. So yeah, hopefully we just keep on doing that.
17: Even for the few guys that they did add to last year's team, how they fit in was important. Evan Engram was discussing this when talking about Jalen Waddle's fit.
29: culture is a big part of success in this league. You know, the camaraderie we have as a team, the way we love each other, the way we push each other, the way we hold each other accountable. Like, it's just a big part of, you know, being successful. I mean, you have to have high character guys. You have to have high accountability. You have to have that relationship to hold each other accountable as well. And like I said, he's meshed in really well with the guys. You know, that right receiver room with Court and him kind of as the vets and the young guys coming up under them. Yeah, I think it's just a great character locker room. It's just an easy mesh. Yeah, it's important. I think we're really lucky to have a lot of guys like that contribute to that cause.
1: So Stoke, this team clearly believes this is a strength of this team. This is a weapon for this team. That this is a strength that will give them an advantage in winning football games. Do you buy into that, or are they making too big of a deal of it?
2: No, I think it's very important, obviously, to have the right guys. You're going to have adversity. You're going to have parts of the season that maybe don't go the way that you want them to go. And, you know, if you don't have the right guys in the locker room, it can go south really quickly. And so we've seen this team battle through adversity and have some slow starts, have some points during the season where, you know, some tough losses. Remember the Chiefs loss when you get the field goal blocked, and then they're able to bounce back. So yeah, having the right guys is very important, because things get tough sometimes during the season, and you got to battle through adversity and be able to handle the tough points, tough parts of the season. And so certainly they've done a great job. You give George Payton and Sean Payton a lot of credit of finding the right guys to build around. You got to have good players, obviously, talented players, but you need to have the right character guys, and they've done a great job of that.
28: Yeah, they have. When you talk about culture and you talk about character, when you have all the guys or the majority of the guys that are that way, that are built that way, and that's intentional, that's organization having intention to do that, then all of a sudden the guys that are coming in that are, you know, maybe they're not as committed, or maybe it's one of those things, well, I better fall in line, otherwise I'm not going to be here. And so it's much easier when you do have issues and you do have problems and there are adverse times. I mean, there's always going to be trouble. There's always going to be things that you know, try to derail you. But if you get the right people, you'll be able to work through those things. And to Stoke's point, they've been able to prove that.
1: But what about the idea that if you're not getting better, you're getting worse? You're deciding to bring back, what, out of the 22 starters offensively and defensively, other than, unless I'm missing somebody obvious, other than Jaylen Waddle, you're bringing back the entire team.
2: Yeah.
1: Is that...
28: They went to an AFC championship.
2: Why can't you get better?
1: Tell me how they're going to get better.
2: Well, I mean, another year in the system and guys improve.
1: So that's a myth. The whole idea that if you're not getting better, if you're not going out and adding to the team, and
2: you don't have to add to get better. You don't have to add. You don't have to change to get better. You can stay the same and get better. You know, do you expect Bo Nix to get better?
1: Need better.
2: Right.
1: But I do. Yes.
2: Yeah. I mean, I think we all are expecting him to improve. And, you know, you got Dobbins in his second year. You got a new running back in Coleman. And then, you know, Harvey's in his second year. I mean, you know, just because you don't have to change to get better and improve. And so sometimes just staying the same is the best thing to do. I think that's, you know, you don't need to, if you're good and you got the right people, why change it up?
28: What do we always say about free agency? Mm-hmm. Paying A-plus money for B-minus players. You know, and it's just the truth. It's the way it is, and sometimes you have to do it. But, man, when you're loaded and you got guys you've developed and guys that you believe in and guys that you trust, and you reward those guys with new contracts, wouldn't you rather bring the guys back that you know the best back into the fold? And I think that's what the Broncos have done, and I think it's been brilliant. I think their approach has been brilliant, and I think the results speak for themselves. 10 wins 2 years ago, 14 wins last year, an AFC championship game, which we all think would have been won, and the Broncos would have been in the Super Bowl had not been for a broken ankle, Bo.
1: Then that should be the difference then on Monday night. Because, you know, I'm not downplaying the idea of trying to go into Arrowhead and beat the Chiefs on opening night, but if you want to look at the advantage then that the Broncos have, if this matters, if these three C's matter, culture, chemistry, continuity, then it should be the difference then, Stoke, for the Broncos, because they are able to roll right back out there without any kind of having to restart after last year. Whereas it's the Chiefs, their quarterback missed the last part of the season. It's a quarterback that's coming off a major injury. They've got some new faces that they're trying to work in. So it should be, if you're looking for me, the difference between the Broncos and the Chiefs on Monday, it's the Broncos' experience, it's their continuity, it's the fact that they should be able to hit the ground running faster than the Chiefs do.
2: Well, we'll see. I mean, Mahomes is back, Kelsey's back, so they have a lot of returning players also. Now, they have more change than the Broncos, certainly, but do you still have Andy Reid, Patrick Mahomes, Kelsey, Bieniemy's back? So, you don't want to just – and you're playing at their place. I mean, it's going to be a tough battle, regardless of the continuity that the Broncos have returning and how good we feel about this roster. The Chiefs, that you know, they're going to be playing with a chip on their shoulder.
28: Yeah.
1: What can you point to as being, as you look at this matchup, what can you point to as saying, this is why I like the Broncos?
28: Well, first off, you say continuity. You know, you say continuity. Is there offensive continuity with the new play caller who hasn't called a regular season game? Or would you give that continuity from an offensive standpoint to Bieniemy and to Andy Reid? You know, I mean, so listen, man, this is going to be like all NFL games. This is going to be a close game. This is going to be a tight game. My biggest thing is, I think we're a better roster. We're a better football team. I think we have better lines of scrimmage. And the Chiefs are pretty good. They've got question marks at the tackle. Their young
1: tackle probably won't be playing. Left
28: tackle probably is not going to play. And so, like, they've got some issues there as well. So, you know, hey, they dumped both their starting corners from last year. So they got new corners. So there's some you know, places to attack.
1: Change. A lot of change. They don't have continuity. They don't have chemistry. Maybe they don't have the same culture. Broncos do. Three C's. Difference on Monday. Coming up next, we got a lot to get to. We'll hear from Evan Ingram on what he thinks Davis Webb will do to kickstart this offense. But first, everyone talking about the controversial finish to Michigan and Western Michigan. You'll hear the highlights. You'll hear the explanation from the Big Ten replay crew. And you'll hear what ultimately went down and why maybe the OG, the godfather of instant replay, said the crew got wrong. That's next.
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28: Hey guys, your boy Stink here for my friends at Cutarelli Vision. You know, I got up this morning really early, got out of bed a little bit before 5 o'clock, went downstairs, flipped on my, first I did my devotional, but then I flipped on my computer, started studying film, and it dawned on me about 30, 40 minutes into studying film, I didn't have my readers on because I don't need my readers anymore. 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
10: If I don't get Mike and I sold, maybe it's Mike that's holding me back. Huh. Is it what you're saying?
11: I think maybe he might be the anchor.
6: And lots of empathy.
11: He went on a hunger strike. And it's not funny, Mike. 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
0: Good to have you all here on this Tuesday. Hope you had a great weekend. We were not here on Monday. In fact, feels like a while ago, Friday, when trivia went so well.
12: Oh, my gosh.
0: Stoke was on fire.
12: Stoke was the captain.
0: You were the captain.
11: That was my day.
0: That was your day. I just want to know, did that momentum carry you through the weekend?
11: It did. Great weekend.
0: Good.
11: Yeah.
0: All right.
11: A lot of fun.
13: Do you believe?
0: You guys both have the same bland black hats.
12: Mm-hmm. Yeah.
0: Seriously, was this like planned? You guys call each other up? No. I mean, you're both.
11: We do this all the time.
0: Anybody who wants to see this, you're both wearing.
11: Same hat.
0: You look like you're officials.
11: Yes.
12: Yeah.
0: The only thing missing, like, are zebra shirts, and you guys would look exactly like officials because you have the official hats on.
11: This isn't the first time.
14: To annoy you and
11: you
14: make
11: know
14: things
11: that, right?
14: Generally irritating.
12: We wear these hats quite often.
11: Yeah.
12: Well, I wear.
0: But I don't know if you've ever worn. I don't know if you've ever worn the same day together.
11: Yeah,
0: really?
11: Several,
0: I don't know why I'm just noticing it now. Maybe it's because you guys look like referees. And I'm annoyed by the referees from the Western Michigan game.
14: Collusion!
0: And what went down. It's what everyone was talking about this weekend. So it was wild. So let's relive it. Okay. This is what went down in case you missed it. Okay. It's 9 seconds left. Michigan at home is down to Western Michigan, the Broncos, 12-7. And they are staring at one more Hail Mary.
15: Second down and 10. 9 seconds remaining. Deep drop. Underwood. 5 seconds left. Underwood's going to toss it towards the end zone. Into the crowd. And out of bounds. Time expires. It's the attack from the MAC. Western Michigan sends shockwaves across the college football world and pulls off the week one stunner.
0: All right, hold on. That was Noah Eagle with the call. And then it became apparent that this thing was going to be up for review.
15: 9 seconds to start this play. You see it tick away. The throw finally got in the air with 3 seconds left. And it's done before anybody touches it.
0: Yeah, because that's what the TV copy showed.
12: It was done.
0: It was done. Ball hadn't even hit fingertips.
12: No.
0: Clock said zero.
12: They do it all the time. Like with 5 seconds left, you take the snap, you scramble, and you just throw as far as you can because that's the whole clock. Right? By the time it lands. So they do that all the time.
0: Clock at zero. Game over, right?
12: Right.
0: Replay. They go to the replay. Should confirm all that, right? So we got a chance after the fact. The Big Ten shared the audio from the Big Ten review. And so you hear some voices overlapping here as you have the communication between the Big Ten center and the stadium.
16: So where's his left foot there?
17: Yeah. Like a program.

0: let's see here. We're taking a look here. Okay, he's jumping from out of bounds.
1: Hold on, we're still looking.
0: So
1: we're
0: when 18
1: looking.
0: Is touching the football, now. Jim, do you see that?
2: It's dead when he touches the ball.
0: When 18's touching the football, we've got 1 second on the clock.
1: No, no, I'm sorry.
0: Do you see that?
1: I'm just keeping it up because I'm
2: talking to him.
1: But just hold on.
0: And we've got him.
3: What is your program fee?
0: Jim, are you with me?
1: Yes.
2: Can you hear me, guys?
0: Okay. Yes. So embedded the clock. We are going to put 1 second on the game clock.
1: Yeah.
0: And we're going to have another play from the previous spot, okay?
2: Okay, so after review, there's 1 second remaining.
4: Mystery clock.
5: Yeah.
4: Turns out there was another clock.
5: Oh, yeah.
4: And then we got into the whole issue about synced clocks and all of that, but all that matters was Michigan got another play.
6: Down. Deep drop. Going to unload it towards the end zone. Into the crowd.
7: Buchanan is caught. J.J. Buchanan. Touchdown. A miracle at Michigan Stadium.
4: Was it really a miracle? Was it really? I mean, come on. This stinks.
5: The Immaculate Clock.
4: This stinks to high heaven. Stinks. Absolutely stinks.
5: Yeah, no, it's a bummer for those Western Michigan players, obviously. And, you know, we played the audio earlier of Mike Pereira, the former official, and he said, look, when you're looking at this, you got to look at the TV copy, right? You can't go with another copy other than the TV copy because that's what everybody is looking at. And so, you know, millions of fans are watching it one way. You can't all of a sudden look at something totally different and tell them that what they watched wasn't real.
4: Right.
5: Right? That wasn't real. Wait, what do you mean? What I'm watching is not real? There's something else going on? Well, you can't have that. That can't happen. And for it to happen in 2026 where no one knows about, you know, a different clock than the one that we're watching, there's something different out there? That makes no sense.
4: Here is Mike Pereira talking to our pal Joel Klatt.
8: Here's the key, and here's where it got lost, in my opinion. Not my opinion. This is what it is. The replay officials have been told that if there is a discrepancy, use the television footage. Do not use your footage in the command center. Use the footage that 10 million people are watching, not the one that's three. Because if the basic premise of replay, Joel, back in 99, we said, look it, don't overturn anything that people that are watching TV don't see. Don't use video that they can't see because conspiracy theories are going to be abound everywhere. And what they were looking at, somehow, some way, syncing is the question that has to be addressed, but some way there was still a tick on the clock when that ball was touched.
4: He went on to say, Mark, that look, there is not a hard and fast rule. They did not break the rules. The committee, the Big Ten replay did not break a rule like in a rule book, but it was an understood rule that if there is a discrepancy, go with the game clock. And we saw a number of...
5: Apparently, they did not understand that rule.
4: They did not understand that,
5: right.
4: That idea.
5: They were going by secret clock.
4: Secret clock.
5: They were going by the secret clock. I like to synchronize my clocks atomically to make sure they're all my clocks are just spot on. Yeah, I mean, it's a bad look, and I love the explanation about you can't do something that 10 million people saw. You know, everybody saw it. You can't go against it, go, oh, but what you saw wasn't real. We have the actual real clock behind closed doors because, again, it just feels like home cooking from the Big Ten.
9: It makes no sense to do it that way. You know, go with what everybody is viewing and what everybody is watching. That's what you have to look at and determine whether it was a second left or no time left because that's what we're watching. And so if that's not real, if there's something else going on, then why are we, what are we doing? Like, what? Why are we even watching it? If what we're watching, you know, is not going to be real, then it makes no sense to, you know, go with something else and believe what you're watching.
5: If you go by the game clock, there's absolutely no controversy. It is disappointment that Michigan got whooped by their little brother. That's it. But you go with the secret clock, and guess what? Now there's controversy. Now there's conspiracy. Now that it's home cooking by the Big Ten officials.
4: And that is just such a bad, it's such a bad look, and it, you know, and it should have been avoided, and Western Michigan should have won that game.
10: Honest mistake, or was this rigged?
11: Collusion.
4: I don't think it was rigged.
10: I mean, was this as simple as, hey, this is Michigan. We need Michigan. Big Ten needs Michigan.
4: Right.
10: College football needs Michigan. And them losing week one to Western Michigan is a bad look and is bad for business across the board. I mean, is that, because that's, that the people who are saying that this thing is rigged, that's a conspiracy theory, then in order for that to be the case, that has to have been the thinking in a very short amount of time, Stoke, but that had to have been the thinking, we can't let Michigan lose. We got to try to find a way to give Michigan another shot, and this is the way we can do it.
5: No, I don't think that's the case at all. Obviously, you have people reviewing it. I don't think that, you know, they're biased towards, you know, having Michigan win the football game. And just because you put another second on the clock doesn't guarantee Michigan's going to win it. I just think they made the mistake by, you know, their judgment and what they looked at. And compared to what everyone else was watching, I don't think there's a situation to where, you know, they were going out of their way to try to help Michigan win. I don't think that's the case at all.
4: Yeah, I agree with you. I don't think so, but I do think that they got caught up in it. And, like, basically what Mike Pereira said, they didn't really use common sense in this judgment. It just is it's a bad look. I get it's a bad look, and it's just incredibly disappointing for those kids at Western Michigan.
10: All right. That is what went down. That was the big story of college football in a weekend that was chock full of stories. We'll hear from an exuberant Jim Moore after CSU won the border war against Wyoming. That's coming up in four down territory here in just a second. But as we look forward to Broncos and Chiefs this season, I think it's fair to say the number one storyline going into this season is how will the Davis-Webb-Bo Nix collaboration work? How will this offense look different? How will Davis-Webb's play calling inject life into this offense? And if Bo Nix makes the jump in year three, will it be a direct result of what Davis-Webb brings? Evan Ingram was asked about what he thinks Davis-Webb will bring to this offense.
12: I've said this before too. I think all of our skill guys are going to benefit in the offense this year. Just the way we want to attack, the ways we're getting guys in space. It's we want to be an offense where it's, you know, pick your poison kind of offense where we have guys everywhere that can attack and have success. And you know, we're all hungry too. And we all want the football. We all want to impact games. And we just have a lot of talent. So I think Webb has done a great job this camp, and I know he's chomping at the bit to So for us to start game planning for KC and get ready for the season.
10: Sounds great, right, Stoke? I mean, the ball's going to be in the air. It's going down the field. Big plays, chunk plays. The vertical passing game is back.
13: God bless Bo Nix!
10: In Denver. Are you caught up in the enthusiasm, or are you still got a healthy bit of skepticism?
5: No, I'm all in. I do think it's going to look a lot different. I do think they'll be more aggressive. They've upgraded the talent. Certainly, when you add a guy like Waddle and what he brings to the table, that's his strength, is down the football field and the things that he can open up for everyone else. And the running game should be better. I think, you know, Troy Franklin building off what he did last year, going into his third year. Pat Bryant, you know, was the rave of training camp. And so, yeah, I think it's going to look different. It's going to feel different, and it is going to be more explosive.
4: I agree. I think it's going to be more explosive. I think it really is going to come down to some simplification in the running game, really be good at, you know, five or six plays that you're going to kind of hang your hat on, what you do to set up your offense off their play-action game, off of that, off their play-pass game, off of that. That's where some of the big chunk plays and the wide-open looks come from, and we saw a lot of that. I mean, we saw them run a lot of 21, 12, 22 personnel, big heavy formations with big blockers in there, but they can still throw the ball out of those situations. So it makes me excited. You know, when you get into that big personnel, you get a lot more one-on-ones on the outside for your
14: for your wide receivers, like for Cortland Sutton and for Waddle and all those guys. So it'll be exciting, man. I'm really fired up to see what this offense looks like. I think it's gonna be great.
4: Yeah, one more from Ingram on what the impact Jalen Waddle will have on this offense.
12: It's a no-brainer, honestly. Just his impact that he has, just the speed that he has. He's really smart. He's really savvy too. Yeah, I think it's just gonna help our offense out a lot. You have to account for him every time he's on the field, and yeah, honestly, sometimes that doesn't even matter with his talent. So, but yeah, we're excited to have him. He's had a great camp. He's meshed really well. He's a great locker room guy. He's funny, and he fits really well with this with the DNA of our team, and he's going to be a big part of our offense.
4: Stoke, you confident that Jalen Waddle's going to be able to meet the hype, exceed the hype? The hype is out of control with this guy.
5: Yeah, it is. It's a lot, but yeah, I'm confident in him. I think he does have a really good training camp, and he adds a new dimension to this offense that the Broncos haven't had in a long time. So. You know, what will the numbers look like? Sometimes the impact won't always show up in the stat sheet for a guy like that. But I think the stats are going to be backed up. Now, you know, might not live up to some people's expectations, but I think he's going to provide a lot to this offense.
14: I do too. I think he's phenomenal. And like Stokes said, sometimes you can have a huge impact. You can completely dominate a game without putting up a ton of catches. You know, you can have a couple of catches, but it just opens everybody else up because there's so much that they pay attention to. The other thing is on that side of the ball, man, the run game, how that's affected. Safeties don't want to get down there in the box. You don't want to get an extra defender down there. You're a little bit worried about getting beat over the top. That's the kind of impact he has. So in both facets of the game, run game and pass game, he's going to have a huge impact.
4: All right, let's get to four down territory.
15: Welcome to Four Down Territory, where Stokely and Evans with Mark Schlereth keep you up to date on the biggest headlines in football. Kicking it off with First Down.
4: All right, let's celebrate the debut of Jim Mora. I mean, we talked about Deion Sanders having 50 new players during the course of their game. If you were watching the game the other day, you heard the number 70 for new players for CSU. And yet they went out and played a really tight, disciplined game, pulled away in the second half, had the students rushing the field after a win over arch rival Wyoming, winning the border war, and making Jim Mora very, very happy.
16: Hunts Boot returns to Fort Collins.
17: Where it belongs. Where it's going to stay for a while.
16: What does it mean to have this as your first game here?
17: This. These students are unbelievable, and when I say students, I'm including our student athletes who just played their hearts out. I mean, it wasn't beautiful early, but they just played so well. I'm so proud of them. I'm so happy for the community. Look at it. That's what college ball is all about right there. That's freaking why I love college ball right there.
4: Telling you, now that I have a kid up there and having gone to some games last year, that thing is a sleeping giant up there if you could ever get it to that next level, and I'm really cautiously optimistic about what Jim Mora is going to bring to this whole program.
14: It'd be fun to go up there for a game and have you throw a tailgate in a parking garage where if we could find a parking garage.
4: Right. No parking garage. Everything's outdoors.
14: Well, I mean, if we find one in Fort Collins, we just have our tailgate in that parking garage where you're grilling in there.
4: I'm willing to do it.
14: As long as an open
4: just
14: space.
4: Just give me some proper ventilation. I'm
14: right,
4: fine.
14: Yeah. Yeah. No, it was great. The atmosphere is great. And I've never been up there, but on television, man, it was great. The stadium looks awesome.
4: It's a great looking stadium.
14: It really is.
4: Now let's fill it up.
5: Yeah, it does. And great job. Good job going out there. You got a rivalry game to start the year, start your tenure, your era, and you go out there, and they did. They had a really good second half there and put them away. So good way to start.
4: How about Hoss Haney? 2024, TCU, he doesn't play. Doesn't put up any stats. 2025 with Oklahoma State, he throws 10 passes. That's it. That's the extent of his workload coming into this year. On Saturday, 23 of 33, 70% completion, 214 yards, 5 touchdowns.
14: Mm.
4: Quarterback rating of 174.3. What a debut. And good sweep. We had a sweep all around the state. CU, Air Force, CSU, all getting week one wins. Good job. Keep it going.
15: Second.
18: second down.
4: All right, guys, what'd you make of the Woody Page report that the Walton Penner Group is set to purchase another 35%, giving them majority control of the Rockies, and with the idea that they'll take over control of the franchise after MLB and the MLB Players Association finalizes a new collective bargaining agreement?
5: Yeah, I mean, it wasn't not a big surprise. You know, when you bought the first piece, you kind of thought at some point they're going to finish it off and, you know, buy the rest of it or have, you know, the majority ownership at some point. So not a surprise at all. I think it's great news for the Rockies and Rockies fans.
4: Yep.
5: That, you know, that this is a possibility. When it happens, is it going to be in a couple years or 4 or 5 years? You know, we shall see. But well, I wasn't surprised.
14: I wasn't surprised, but I was excited.
4: Yeah.
14: I was really excited. Based on what they've done here in Denver with the Denver Broncos, just the money they have spent, the attention to detail that they have, the people that they have brought in. They have brought in this winning culture. They have brought in this, hey, man, the only thing that's acceptable is winning. Not selling beer. Not, you know, it's not about peanuts and beer. It's about putting a product on the football field or on the baseball diamond that we can respect, that we can be proud of as an organization and as a fan base. They've done it with the Broncos, and I fully expect them to do it with the Rockies. It's really, for me, it's really exciting.
4: Yeah, I think we all figured the moment that they bought in, I mean, they spent $700 million to buy in and get the percentage that they did. It was not majority interest, but they spent $700 million to get
14: into. So they'll have over 75%, right?
4: Well, yeah. I mean, they'll end up spending more money on top of $700 million. But I think the idea was there's no way these guys did this with the idea that they were just going to be minority owners for a long time.
14: Right, their fans are just going to sit back and watch.
4: That this was a matter of when, not if.
14: Yeah.
4: That this would happen, and now we'll wait to see.
5: Well, baseball is going to look different.
4: Yep.
5: By that time.
4: Yep.
5: You know, what does it look like? Is there going to be a salary cap? Right? I mean, owners are dug in, players are dug in, so this thing is going to be a battle. And what does baseball look like when they do take over in a few years?
18: Third down.
4: So, Christian Gonzalez of the Patriots, the latest cornerback to get paid. Seems like every new contract just raises the bar. He signs a 4-year, $135 million extension with 101 of it guaranteed. Contrast those numbers with Patrick Surtain's deal, which kicks off this year. 4 years, $96 million, $77.5 million guaranteed. He is now the 9th highest paid cornerback. I mean, you want to talk about a deal that is just a masterclass in how to negotiate properly and keep the players you want to keep and end up saving a lot of money in the process. Here you go.
14: Yeah, and then, you know, you'll bonus that
4: guy. Sure,
14: you'll
4: throw in a little bit sweetener here and there.
14: Yeah, here and there. Keep him happy. Keep him right up there, you know.
5: Well, that's what they did
14: this year. Cash-wise, yeah.
5: They gave him $5 million for nothing because his contract was already outdated.
4: Right.
14: And he hadn't even started yet.
5: Yeah, so, yeah, they'll just keep bumping him up a little bit. But certainly that's the right way to do business. Try to get out in front of these things.
14: Mm-hmm.
18: 1, 2, 3. Fourth down.
4: All right, this is funny. So, Australia is going to be the site of the Rams and 49ers. The 49ers chose to go in early. They showed up late last week, okay? The Rams are basically coming in hot. They're coming in like
5: 24 hours
4: before. They're going to just jump off the plane, go play. They don't want to even worry about jet lag or time to adapt. They figure, hey, the shorter amount of time we're there, the better. The 49ers taking the longer approach. But in the process, you know, these football coaches, they've got their schedules, and Mondays, Tuesdays, Wednesdays, well, let's just say Kyle Shanahan is a bit confused.
19: Look at my clock and it says a time, and then I try to see my family's time and it says the time, but it says yesterday. I don't even get how that's possible. So I feel like I'm in the future. And then also when we play on our Friday, which I think is a Thursday in the U.S., we're such creatures of habit. So I call today Tuesday. I call today Wednesday, which is the first day we put in a game plan. But I think it's Monday. However, though, it's Sunday in the press. So, like, I'm going to mess that up all week if you guys ask me. But today is just our first day of the game plan, which is a Wednesday. And we'll put in some on a Thursday. Friday's the final part of the game plan. Saturday we walk through when we play on Sunday.
4: Okay. But it'll be Thursday. It'll be Friday in Australia, but Thursday here. Boy.
5: Wow.
4: Your guy, Kyle.
20: My brain hurts.
4: I wonder if his head is still a little dinged up after that.
21: He might still have a little bit. Yeah, he's still got a little residual there,
14: dude. But that is confusing.
21: Because you're right, I can't even figure out time zones here in the U.S.
4: Right,
21: like I constantly flip them around. Somebody says, "Hey, you know, 9:30 Eastern," and I'm thinking, "Oh, it's 11:30 here," and I screw that up all the time.
4: Can you imagine if the Big Ten officiating crew had to explain all that?
14: Oh my god!
4: Oh my goodness! Wow, they who knows? Who knows what they would come
21: well,
4: up
21: with? They have a secret calendar.
4: They have a secret calendar. True. Yes. Never mind a secret clock. They have a secret calendar. All right, that'll do it for Four Down Territory, our tour around the college and pro football scene. Up next, Chiefs Week is here. And how do you frame this game from the Broncos standpoint? We'll also hear some from Mike Kliss, who was on with us earlier. That's all coming up next.
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23: 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Can Riley Moss be the player that leads the team in takeaways and get a big payday on the way?
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4: All right. Good morning, everybody. Happy Tuesday.
14: Yes.
4: It is a Tuesday.
14: Yes, it is.
4: But, you know, kind of following the Kyle Shanahan theme, it's kind of our Monday.
14: It's our Monday, which is a Tuesday, which, if you're thinking about in Australia, it's actually Thursday.
4: No.
14: You imagine if Kyle was trying to listen to this show live.
4: Right? It's Wednesday right now.
14: Whatever. If yeah. Kyle,
4: it's not 2 days
14: like,
4: ahead.
14: I was on a roll. Jeez. If Kyle was trying to listen to our show right now, he wouldn't know what day it was.
4: Unbelievable.
14: He didn't know what day it is anyhow.
4: Well, it's the start of Chiefs week, although, man, oh, man, I mean, when the schedule came out, it was like, all right, Broncos, Chiefs, Monday night, Arrowhead, what a way to kick off the season. But now that the NFL week is here, guys, and we know it kicks off tomorrow night with Seattle and New England, then Thursday, the Australia game, Sunday, a full slate of games, highlighted by that clash between the Dolphins and Raiders. Can't wait. I'll be in front of my television set watching that. Actually, I probably will. I mean, why not, you know?
14: Yeah, why would
4: you? My guy Stink call the game. But then we got to wait till Monday night. By the way, I just heard from my guy Chris Bianchi at 9 News.
14: Uh-oh.
4: He said weather could be an issue on Monday.
14: In Kansas City?
4: In Kansas City, he said.
14: Oh, now that's talent. That you can do Denver's weather and Kansas City's weather?
4: He said, FYI, weather may be an issue. Still early, but a chance of storms. Timing will be a key, but a front with storms will move through sometime that afternoon or night. Because we see that this weekend? All the weather delays?
5: LSU, right?
4: LSU was what?
5: Hour and a half or something?
4: Hour and a half. So there were some other games that were delayed as well. I do not be surprise. That is something that I think, you know, Sean Payton's going to have to factor into the preparations. He's all about the details, as we learned in that Seth Wickersham piece.
14: Should we alert him?
4: Should we?
14: Right. Because field goals may become premium in a game like this early.
4: I mean, that weather, that storm in the second half,
27: chaos
4: of the AFC Championship game seemed to catch people off guard.
5: Not us.
4: No. We told you.
5: back-to-back weather games to end last season and to start this year, possibly.
4: Possibly.
5: Possibly. We'll see. Obviously, like Chris said, I mean, it's still a long time out.
4: Right.
5: A lot can change in, you know, 6 days.
4: True.
5: So,
4: but boy, that
5: but be prepared.
4: Suck.
5: No, I know. I don't want to. The lightning delay stuff is just terrible. Hopefully it hits early or it doesn't hit at all.
4: Correct. Because I don't want to have to have one of those. All right. Hey, listen, just want to let you know, kickoff scheduled for 6:20. It's been pushed back to 7:30 Mountain Time.
5: And you know what it is. For every lightning strike within like 30 miles, it's another 30 minutes,
4: mm-hmm.
5: something like that.
4: Mm-hmm.
5: I mean, it's crazy.
14: I did that last year, my opening game in Jacksonville. We got shut down for like an hour.
4: Okay. Then
14: just
4: you
14: sat
4: know.
14: In the booth.
4: Yeah.
14: Twiddling my thumbs.
4: Right.
14: And then the players have to go in. They take their shoes off. Then they got their, and then they come out. They get a, like a 15-minute warm-up.
4: Right.
14: Depending on how long you've been out.
4: Right.
14: You know, it's like a 5-minute warm-up. Then the second lightning delay is a 10-minute. And then it's a 15-minute warm-up. And it's like, you know, it's like pregame again.
4: All
5: hopefully
4: right.
5: that doesn't happen.
4: Hopefully not. Hopefully not. Because that was kind of not unexpected because we've seen that now the last couple of years. A lot of weather delays this time of year. But hopefully that will not happen on Monday night. But don't be surprised if some of these games this weekend in the NFL, we see some of that. This week, Broncos Chiefs, week one. You know, how do you frame the game? You know, what's the storyline for the Broncos in this game? We posed that question, Stoke and I did, to Mike Kliss, our 9 News Bronco insider, last hour.
8: No, I don't get into, you got to get off to a fast start. Everyone says that in the beginning of the season, it's important to get off to a fast start. First of all, Sean Payton has yet to do that since he's been here. He's been a good coach. He's turned this team around. They've had successful seasons, but they've started off 1-5, 0-2, and 1-2. So when last year they started 1-2, was it important they got off to a fast start? Not really. Not when you win 11 in a row from game four on. So it would be nice to win. I'm excited to see how Bo plays and Patrick Mahomes play. They're both big-time quarterbacks in this division who are going to have a lot to say about the division race this year. They're coming off major injuries. So I think there's a lot of intrigue.
4: A lot of intrigue. But how about you, Stoke? How do you sit here basically a week out? How do you look at this game?
5: Yeah, I mean, it's obviously it's a division game, so it's important. Right. And I think Kliss is right. We always talk about before the season, you want to get off to a fast start and this and that and how important these early games are. But I mean, I think it's been obvious that, you know, the Broncos haven't gotten off to a fast start the last couple of years and they've been just fine. But I think this year is a little bit different. Anytime you start with a division game, you know, those are more important. And it's the Chiefs. Yeah, I think you want to set the tone for the season. And let Kansas City know that, you know, it wasn't just a one-year fluke and that you're here to stay and it's your division now. So I do think it's an important game because it's a division game and you're going against a team that has been on top of the division for a long time until you were able to knock them off last year.
14: Yeah, you just think about what happened last year. I mean, the Chargers got off to a 3-0 start in the division. It was a wrap.
4: Yep.
5: It was over.
14: So, I mean, nobody's going to chase them down.
9: I'm actually going to go with the Chargers.
14: Yeah.
10: Idiot.
14: You're right, man. You want to win. And listen, the Broncos have played Kansas City exceptionally well, and they've played Mahomes exceptionally well. And it'll be interesting. If the weather does roll in, who does that favor? Does that favor the Broncos who want to run the ball, the Broncos who want to get into heavy formations, the Broncos who do that stuff? You know, and that's been kind of a key throughout this preseason, or the Kansas City Chiefs to give lip service, Andy Reid that gives lip service to running the football. That dude has never wanted to run the football. So that part will be really interesting to me. But I love the mindset of the Broncos. I think the Broncos look at the Kansas City Chiefs, know it's going to be a tough game, but know in the end you've got what it takes to win these games.
4: See, I frame it as, in one word, opportunity, because you have to play the Chiefs. You have to play them there. I think this is the perfect time. I think they got a huge break from the schedule makers that they get Kansas City in Kansas City right off the bat. You got Mahomes who, I don't care how great Mahomes is, and I'm not ready to put him out to pasture yet, but I mean, there's going to be some questions in his head about that knee, how it's going to respond. He didn't play at all in the preseason. He already has a healthy amount of respect for this Broncos defense and what they can bring. You put all that together with a secondary, two corners that are now shipped off to L.A. with the Rams. There's an element of newness and unknowns with Kansas City, Stoke, that probably won't exist as the season starts to march on. But you get them now when those unknowns are a factor for Kansas City. It's not going to be easy.
5: Right.
4: But I think if there is a time to play the Chiefs in Arrowhead, this is it. So I look at this as a week of opportunity. Don't squander it.
5: Yeah, no, I think you're all over it. You'd rather have them early than later. Mahomes, obviously, you know, coming off that injury, didn't play at all in the preseason. How much rust will be there? And, you know, after I tore my ACL, it took me a while to get back going. And so what will it look like and what will it feel like? Yeah, if you're going to play the Chiefs in Kansas City, you'd rather it be that first game of the year.
14: Yeah, I agree with that. I agree. It's so many more unknowns for Kansas City right now than there are for Denver.
4: Mm-hmm.
14: And you talk about it, you know. I mean, they're a young team, and youth has its, like, there's value in youth, but there's also inexperience in youth, and there's mistakes that happen with youth. And when you talk about a young secondary with a couple of young starting corners, with this receiving core, and the way this team operates, like, that's advantage Denver.
4: Yeah, I want to circle back to something you've said now a couple of times, that you noticed during the preseason, the play calling, that the Broncos did a lot of heavy personnel.
14: Mm-hmm.
4: Under center, two tight ends, fullback,
14: yeah,
4: power eyes, that kind of thing. And we saw that when Jarrett Stidham and Sam Ehlinger were the quarterbacks. And it was awesome.
14: Mm-hmm.
4: But when Bo was in there for the short amount of time, it was shotgun, spread it out, throw the football. Are you confident that heavy personnel look that you like so much is here to stay, or was that just a byproduct of it's preseason football, there's not a lot of game planning, you tend to keep the offense kind of vanilla?
14: No, I think that is here to stay. I think the only reason, Stoke, that he asked me this question.
4: No, I'm not trying to play gotcha.
14: No, I think the only reason you
4: asked me. I could, but I'm not going to.
14: No, I think the only reason you asked me this question is so that I could say you were right.
4: I wasn't fishing for that.
14: Yeah.
4: I was not fishing
14: for a compliment.
4: I was not, Mike, even though I was Mike, right. But now that we're again, here, I was
14: once,
4: right.
14: Once again.
4: About Bo.
14: Hey, you were right. I think they wanted to get Bo. I think they wanted to put him in gun. I think they wanted him to operate the offense from that scenario. I think they wanted to try to push the ball down the field. I think they wanted to, hey, if we're going to only play him 10 plays in the preseason, we don't want it as simple or as vanilla the way we have been running our offense. We want him to operate like it's a second down and seven, third down and seven plus scenario. We want to push the ball around. We want to distribute the ball. We want to give him opportunities to throw it because, you know, we know he can operate. We know he can hand it off. We know we can run the boot keep game. We know we can do all that stuff. We want some drop back situations for Bo and just to get him in a rhythm throwing the football.
4: So do you anticipate on Monday, Bo Nix will be running the offense that we saw Jarrett Stidham and Sam Ehlinger run?
14: Yeah, but I think there'll be more of a mixture of that offense. But listen, they're gonna. I truly believe in my conversation with Davis Webb.
4: They're gonna try to run the ball.
14: They're gonna put a premium on running the ball and opening up their play action stuff.
5: Yeah, who'd
4: you talk to?
5: Huh?
4: Who'd you talk to?
5: No.
4: Talk to anybody this weekend?
5: No.
4: Get any insight?
5: No, I don't. I don't have any name dropping. To do. Sorry. No. I just don't. No. I don't bring that to the table.
4: No.
14: He talks to the retirement home guys.
5: Yes.
14: Golf.
5: Yes. Yeah.
14: Yeah.
5: Yeah. They don't provide a whole lot.
4: They don't provide a whole lot.
9: Young ones too.
4: Other than their social security checks.
5: Yeah. Yeah.
4: I'll take that.
5: Thank you. No, sign right here on the back. Page of the order of Brandon Stokely.
14: I got to tell you what, though. You got to credit those guys because your backyard is beautiful.
5: Yes. Stokely. Oh, thank you.
14: Your backyard is beautiful. And
5: thank you. Mark came over this past weekend.
4: I wanted to.
5: Evans, of course.
4: I truly did.
5: Evans and his air quote wife that I was hoping to finally meet after doing the show for 2 years or finally just see.
4: You can't send the invite on a Friday afternoon, a Friday evening, because I'm like, immediately as I got, I go, hey, we've been invited to Stokes' house. Let's go. Well, we're having so-and-so and so-and-so over on Sunday, and I don't want to cancel. I'm like, well.
14: You didn't tell us that when you said it at first.
4: What do you mean I didn't tell you that? I didn't share my weekend plans with anybody. We didn't talk about our weekend plans.
14: No, but when he invited you, yeah, that's going to be great. I'll talk to my wife.
5: Yeah.
14: And then you didn't say anything until, what, an hour before the party started? Oh, I can't make it.
4: Yeah. Well, I was in the process of working that weekend trying to get out from underneath my commitment, but it didn't work.
5: Yeah, but so, we had a great time anyway without you. Yeah. But I think you're going to see.
4: I wish I was there.
14: By the way, Cody and I bonded.
5: Oh, that's right. Mark got to meet Cody.
4: How'd that go?
5: Mark was just like, look around. He's like, really? Where's Cody?
14: Right.
5: He's like, there he is, right by your feet.
14: Yeah.
5: Don't turn your back.
14: Yeah.
5: There he is.
14: I got nervous. Cody is very cautious. So Cody kept, and he barked at me a couple times, like, okay, come on, pet me. But I was trying to get him to, like, get into my lap. He was not having any of that. But he did come over. I got a little chin itchy, scratching his chin, rubbing on his back a little bit. But he's very, like, he comes over, wants, he gave me that paw on my leg a couple times.
4: Uh-huh.
14: So I went down there and, you know, and very carefully let him, you know, and petted him a little bit. But he's not ready to commit and to, like, give me any snuggles.
5: Yeah.
14: But he was definitely checking me out.
5: Yeah.
4: So
5: he was on, you know, because there was a lot of people.
4: Yeah.
5: So he's kind of, and he was on a leash.
4: Yeah. Okay.
5: So he acts different when he's on a leash than he is without the leash on. So I think overall, Cody performed well with a lot of people around.
4: Did you take advantage of Mark being over there? Did you have him maybe clean up some pee areas or anything like that?
5: No, we didn't do that.
4: Did you show him the weed whacker? Did you get maybe a tutorial?
5: Did not.
4: The weed whacker?
14: No, I talked to Cousin John, though.
5: Oh,
14: I had a long conversation with Johnny.
5: Yeah.
14: Yeah, that's the helper.
5: Yeah.
4: That's the helper?
5: That's one of them. Him and Nolan.
14: Okay.
5: Nolan's the one that comes over and gets it done.
14: Mm.
5: Johnny, we have to hire people.
14: Mm-hmm.
5: Yeah. So
14: Johnny
5: that was
14: as a landscaping company.
5: Yeah.
4: So you had a conversation with a professional landscaper.
14: Yeah, we were trading notes.
4: Trading trade secrets.
5: Yes. Secrets. Yeah. Yes.
14: Yeah, Johnny and I were trading trade
4: any,
14: secrets.
4: Any second guessing of Stokes' current landscaping plan? Anything that you would like to recommend or change or anything like that?
14: No. Stokely had his mulch fluffed and things were tight.
5: Yeah,
14: things were tight.
5: The mulch looked good.
4: Yeah.
5: I didn't do it. So
4: of course not. But,
5: right. Mm-hmm. But it looked good. Everything looked good. Gotta give the wife a lot of credit.
4: Yeah. So you got
5: the wife credit.
4: Schlereth seal of approval.
5: Brothers barbecue was delicious.
14: Yeah, it was.
5: And everything looked great. We got hailed on though.
14: Yeah, we did.
5: We got hailed on.
4: A lot of hail rolls through the rock.
5: Yeah.
4: A lot of hail rolls through the rock.
14: I will give you
5: hard
14: credit,
5: hard rain
14: though.
5: And hail.
14: I'll give you credit.
5: Me?
14: I'm going to give you credit.
5: Oh.
14: Not that you did anything at the party. You didn't.
5: But
14: I'm going to give you credit. I see why when it snows, you don't want to come down.
4: Oh, that's right. You saw the driveway.
5: Thank you.
14: Yeah. You got to take a tight right out of there. You could slide right across the street into the neighbor's trees.
5: Yes.
14: Like, it'd be very easy once you get going and sliding down that
5: hill.
14: You
5: can't stop.
14: No.
5: Thank you.
14: Yeah.
5: There it is.
14: I saw it. And then, plus, it's a windy road, you know, from the rock all the way down to where you finally hit I-25. It's
4: Mount Crumpet is legit.
14: Mount Crumpet's legit. The driveway's legit. I was, like, walking up the driveway. I got winded. I got to the top. I was like, whew. And then I was like, I could see why Stoke doesn't want to come
5: Thank
14: out of his
5: you.
14: House.
5: Thank
14: Just go
5: you.
14: To the basement.
5: Right.
14: Go to the basement, plug in, and do the show.
5: Yeah. See? There
14: I
5: we
14: see
5: go.
14: It.
4: You have now, you've got an excuse now.
5: I know.
4: You've got to get out of jail
5: it's
4: free card.
5: It's a legit excuse.
14: Yeah.
4: Well, okay. Let me ask you this, Stink.
14: Mm.
4: Proper planning forewarned could he easily just bring the car down to the bottom of the driveway?
14: No, it's not. No,
4: and then walk down the morning of.
14: Listen, we had so much rain and hail. I was parked on the side, you know, a little bit down the street, and it got so muddy. I mean, I had a tub. I got mud sitting all over my truck. Like, he's not getting out of there.
5: And I can't park on the street because I don't want to get my car plowed through by the snow plower.
14: Yeah.
5: So
14: the street is like it's barely big enough for two cars to go by. So he's kind of landlocked when the snow comes. Forever I thought, come on,
5: it's not that hard, right? But when you see it,
14: yeah, I was like, I can see why. You know, I would get down the driveway in my truck.
5: Yes,
14: but still.
4: You'd even be a little bit.
14: It's
4: dicey about it.
14: It's a little hairy.
4: Huh.
14: I'm not gonna lie to you. It's a little hairy.
5: There we go. Mm. There we go.
14: Yeah, I mean, he grew up in Louisiana.
5: You got to kept
4: the.
14: What do you call those boats? You went to school on P Row.
5: Oh, P Rows.
14: You went on a P Row to before they dumped your school. You were taking a P Row to school.
5: R.I.P. Yeah. Como High.
4: Ove.
14: R.I.P.
5: Ove Como.
4: Wow. I wish we could have kept the legend intact, the mystique, but
14: Mount Crumpet's
4: he
14: legit.
4: Now actually has a legitimate excuse, huh?
14: Mount Crumpet's legit.
5: And we're getting a winner here pretty quick.
4: What do you mean pretty quick?
5: It's almost wintertime.
4: Slow down. It's going to be 90 degrees this week.
5: I know, I understand that, but before we know it, it's going to be wintertime. I mean, we're already in September. What?
4: We have had snow in September before. I mean,
5: it's going to be Halloween before you know it.
14: Mm-hmm.
5: I mean, it's crazy.
4: No,
5: but getting back to Davis Webb, I think the thing that you're going to—it is real.
4: All right.
5: But Davis Webb, I think the thing that you're going to see is he has the flexibility to do a lot of different things. You know, if he wants to go heavy packages, you can with Prentice and the tight ends that you have. If you want to spread teams out and air it out, you have the ability to do that. So I think it depends on the game plan, and who they're going up against. But I think you're going to see a lot of different things from Davis Webb and how he attacks defenses.
4: Well, if Bo Nix makes the leap in year three, and it's just clear by the time the end of the season, the eye test, the numbers, the team's record, everything backs up that he's a top 10 quarterback. Maybe even higher. Do you think it'll be that Bo will get the credit, or is this setting up to be Davis Webb gets the credit if Bo makes the jump? Is this going to be a Bo thing or a Davis Webb thing?
14: If Bo plays great, eventually people are going to have to recognize it.
4: But early on?
14: Well, if he plays great, Stokes said this a bunch. Listen, man, you're just going to have to go out there and prove it again. That you did it your rookie year, and there's still questions. You did it your second year to the tune of a 14-3 record in an AFC championship game, and, you know, people still had questions. If you do it again this year, eventually people are going to have to admit, you know what, I was wrong about Bo Nix.
4: I just want to make sure Bo gets the credit, because it's always the player more than the coach, okay? And it'll be a great problem to have. Who's getting the credit for this offense that is now taken off in Bo's third year? But I'm a little bit worried that if it does happen, Bo isn't going to get the kind of credit he deserves.
14: Right.
4: It's all going to be, well, you know, Davis Webb brought this, brought that, and hey, they got Jalen Waddle, and hey, look, J.K. Dobbins was healthy.
5: And that might be the case.
4: It
5: could be the case where it's like, oh my gosh, this new, young, innovative offensive coordinator goes out dialing things up for Bo Nix. And so that certainly could be the case. I mean, look with the Rams, with McVay. I mean, we talk a lot about, Matthew Stafford, but a lot of the talk is how great of a offensive play caller Sean McVay is, right? So that could be the situation here with Bo. I hope not, but it certainly could.
14: They're both going to get, if it goes really well, they're both going to get a lot of credit, but there'll be no denying Bo taking that leap that you talk about. There'll be no, you cannot deny it. If he puts up the same numbers, puts up great numbers, over 4,000 yards passing, and has a great touchdown interception ratio and still runs for a couple of touchdowns, there will be no denying that Bo Nix has arrived.
5: I'm with you, but will Bo not get the respect that he deserves? Because
14: sure,
5: a lot of people are going to be saying, hey, well, mm-hmm. you know what? It was Davis Webb.
14: Mm-hmm. Oh, that's always going
4: to
14: be...
4: They've got their agenda. They're just going to dig.
14: Right.
5: Find another excuse not to give him
4: another
5: credit.
4: Another reason to die on that hill.
5: Yes.
14: Yeah, because people want to be right.
4: Mm-hmm.
14: No matter what, they want, that's their narrative. They want to be right, and they're like, oh, you know. So there will be a contingent of people in the media that will never, ever, ever give Bo the credit he deserves.
4: All right, up next, Mark's going to confirm that when it comes to TV football broadcast, there is a secret clock. He's known about it all along, and he's been holding out on us. You watch. That's coming up after we tell you about the Fans NFL Survivor Challenge is here. But only until what? Tomorrow. 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We kick off the season. 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
14: Hey guys, your boy Stink here from my friends at Cudarelli Vision. 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And I realized something. I don't need glasses anymore. Just went right down to the kitchen, got on my iPad, and started watching film. What a game changer, guys. 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
4: So, Mark, why you been holding out on all of us? And I mean all of us. Why didn't you tell me that in the NFL replay center, they have a secret clock?
5: Yeah. Yeah, I feel...
4: That may be different than the game clock
5: right.
4: that we see on our TV.
5: I've never had a game where it came down to we have to go to the secret clock. So we've never really used it, so it just never came up. But yeah, everybody's got a secret clock.
4: Like when you go to the Fox Summit every year and you talk about the new rules and everything and the areas of emphasis. Right. Did they just remind everybody, just so you know, secret clock.
5: Yeah, what they say is, hey guys, remember, there is a secret clock that we don't speak of. It's like Voldemort. You know, the name we do not speak. That's what it's like. And so
6: we do not speak his name.
5: We have it. We just don't talk about it.
4: So I thought Mike Pereira had the ultimate analysis of what went wrong at the end of that Western Michigan game, and he was on with our buddy Joel Klatt. Here's what he said.
7: Here's the key, and here's where it got lost, in my opinion. Not my opinion. This is what it is. The replay officials have been told that if there is a discrepancy, use the television footage. Do not use your footage in the command center. Use the footage that 10 million people are watching, not the one that's 3. Because if the basic premise of replay, Joel, back in 99, we said, look it, don't overturn anything that people that are watching TV don't see. Don't use video that they can't see, because conspiracy theories are going to be abound everywhere. And what they were looking at, somehow, some way, sinking is the question that has to be addressed, but some way there was still a tick on the clock when that ball was touched.
2: I think he laid it out perfectly.
4: Perfectly.
2: Right there. I mean, he's exactly right. You know, look at what we're all watching. Not what 3 people might see that we can't all see. You can't do that. That's ridiculous. Then what we're watching isn't real. You're telling me that's not real.
4: Right.
2: How is like? So what I'm watching isn't real. It's not accurate.
4: Correct.
2: That's what they're telling me.
4: Correct.
2: Which, that's not the way it should be. You should go off what we are all watching. And I think everyone agrees that there was no time left. And so to watch something different, that's not right.
4: Yeah, here, I mean, this was Noah Eagle who was calling the game. And so, you know, once they found out that now this thing is still being reviewed, they're like, all right, well, let's look at the replay, right? You know, and here they saw what we saw.
8: 9 seconds to start this play. You see it tick away. The throw finally got in the air with 3 seconds left, and it's done before anybody touches it.
4: I mean, it was so clear.
5: Yeah. The interesting thing for me, just listening to Mike Pereira again, said if the fans don't see it, so there are a lot of cameras out there, and sometimes the officials have feeds that don't go on television. They have a different camera that's not one for the working television. It's just for the officiating crew. But what Mike said there, as they came to the realization in 99, if the fans can't see it, don't overturn a call on the field with a view that they can't see, which is interesting because if you've got a view that clearly disseminates a play and says, hey, man, they need to overturn that, but the fans can't see it, you're saying you'll let it go, you'll let a play that you know should be overturned stand because the fans can't see it? You see what I'm saying? Like, that's... Like, you, as an officiating crew, you can clearly see it, but it's not a clip that the fans get to see. So you're saying we're not going to overturn it, even though we know it was a fumble or we know it was out of bounds.
2: Yeah, but I think most of the time that we get to see what they're looking at, you know, most of the time, right?
5: Yeah.
2: And so, you know, whether it's a catch or not, they show us all the replays of it. You know, I mean, that's normally that's what
4: And the
2: happens.
4: Replay center is using the same cameras you guys are using.
5: Yeah,
4: right? But it's not like they have a mystery camera, or do they?
5: Well, yeah, they have cameras that don't

0: make it to air, but they're there. So, yes, some of the broadcasts have way more cameras than you actually put on air. So,
1: but you guys have access to them if need be, correct?
0: Well,
1: you may not use them during your broadcast, but you have access to
0: them. But if it's not what the fans get to see, then the officials shouldn't be using that. They shouldn't use those angles. And I think that's this. I think the same logic applies to that clock. If nobody can see it, to Pereira's point and Stokes' point, if only three people get to see it and they're in the booth and nobody else sees it, you can't go by that clock.
2: Right. I mean, all the clock conversations and situations that we've had, we all view it the same. It's all viewed the same, right? We all see it ticking down and, okay, game's over. Right? And so that's always been the situation. That's always been what's happened. You know, once it goes to zero, we all see it at the same time. It's like, okay, game's over. We've never had a situation like this.
1: I wish I had more time on my hands because I would love to go back and look at some of the all-time greatest games, sports moments, and take some of these games and rewatch them with the idea that instant replay is now in play with some of these games. And I wonder how many great games that go down in history that we know to be the result one way, if they would have been changed had instant replay existed when those games were played.
0: Mm.
1: You know, because you think about it, all these amazing finishes, all these amazing games, what would have happened in those games if instant replay was a factor? I guarantee you there'd be some all-time historic games that would have a different result if instant replay was a factor in those games.
0: Sure. I think so.
1: This game would have ended.
0: Right.
1: If no instant replay.
0: I also think in those times before instant replay happened, games were better officiated because you didn't have that crutch. It wasn't, hey, swallow the whistle on these and we'll let replay sort it out. I think guys were just better at their job.
1: I don't know about that. Then why did instant replay come about if these games were so well called?
0: Well, I mean, they want zero mistakes. There's going to be some mistakes in there. I think there are more mistakes now than there were then.
2: I think that's overall, just how though, I felt. Yeah, overall replay is positive.
1: Oh, I love it.
2: Right, it's positive to try to get things right,
1: yes,
2: and correct. But, you know, again, to Mike Pereira's point, and this is where they failed, is you have to go off of what everybody's watching. You can't tell me that what y'all watching isn't real. Like, we have the real clock back here. So now when we're watching a game, are we 1 second off every time? We can't believe what we're seeing is real. That's where they made the mistake, is they should have just watched what we all watched and we could have all came away with the same conclusion that the game was over.
1: So Michigan fan will tell you that stop crying, stop trying to diminish our win, stop trying to diminish the moment, because ultimately they got it right.
3: Nope.
1: Because the clock they went by,
0: right, the secret clock,
1: showed that there was indeed, you know, there was still time left.
0: I'm going to open up my broadcast this weekend.
1: You got to make a joke about it.
0: Say, hey, ladies and gentlemen, I just want you guys to know, we have no secret clocks here in the
1: Yes!
0: NFL.
1: Yes!
0: We have no secret clocks.
1: That's the phrase that pays.
0: Yeah. Yes.
1: Okay? Every time you do a broadcast, usually it's a Broncos broadcast, but you do something that is a shout out to our listeners during a Broncos broadcast. But in this case, I want you to talk about,
0: I've been assured there's no secret clock.
1: I like that.
0: Yeah.
2: Yes.
1: I like that. Okay. All right. Coming up next, a lot to react to. Is a busy, busy sports weekend. Chiefs week is here. We'll give you a chance to react to everything going on. We'll open up the text lines to you. 303-713-1043. 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That's next.
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0: Hey guys, your boy Stink here. 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
1: You know, we always say that when it comes to hearing from you on the RamosLive.com text line or the Denver Sports YouTube chat, presented by Sean Ponder, we always love plenty of opinion with a healthy amount of snark thrown in. 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Shout out, Cody. Says, hey, guys, I know it's still a ways off, but I want to know what time I need to be in our seats for the Broncos home opener so I don't miss them raising the would have won the AFC championship if Bo Nix hadn't got hurt banner.
2: Ooh. Wow.
1: Ooh.
2: That's pretty good, though.
1: That's
2: I got to give respect to that.
1: That's done.
2: Yeah, it is. I agree. I mean, there's a lot of just assumptions that, you know, the Broncos would have won with Bo. But guess what? That's not the case. He didn't play. He wasn't healthy, so
1: yeah. But you know, do you believe they would have won if he was healthy?
2: I mean, I believe so, yeah. But at the same time, it's not a foregone conclusion that it was they were gonna win with Bo. You know that, right?
1: You have watched this offense the last couple of years, right?
2: I have.
1: Right. I mean, they were prone to looking pretty bad.
2: Right. I was at that Giants game,
1: yeah,
2: and they had Bo, and it didn't look good.
1: I watched that Jets game in London.
2: Yeah. So it doesn't
1: matter. Watch that Raiders game here, 10-7.
2: If Bo was healthy, doesn't mean they're going to just roll through the Patriots. I think that person, Cody, is spot on. There's a lot of assumptions that, Broncos would have been in the Super Bowl for sure. Now, they would have lost to the Seahawks, but they would have been there if Bo was healthy. I mean,
1: it's not a bad crutch, if you will, for a Bronco fan to have, but to kind of take the sting out of it. Well, right. We would have won if
0: right. But you look at
1: Bo
0: it.
1: Hadn't got hurt.
0: You look at it, and if you put you love pie charts,
1: mm-hmm.
0: So if you put the pie chart to it, got to be 80-20, right? If Bo was playing, there's still a chance they lose, but you would think, based upon their comebacks, based upon their fourth quarter wins, based upon heroics and all the things that we saw in Philadelphia with the Giants, you would think that they probably would have won that game.
1: Well, especially because of what Bo is as a runner, that Stidham isn't.
0: Yeah.
1: That you would have been able to use that part of his game.
2: Mm-hmm. Well, it's different game plans,
1: in the second half.
2: The Patriots are going to have a different game plan defensively if Bo was a quarterback instead of Jarrett Stidham. So
1: here's another one. Guys, is it just me? Not on a Friday, but is it just me? But one of the great rivalries in sports that's developing is the Penner Sports Group versus Kroenke Sports. Kind of the whole Walton family mm-hmm. rivalry here, because you got PSG buys into the Rocks, Kroenke buys the Angels, football teams, Broncos and Rams, What other teams will PSG buy next? Stadiums, pro sports teams, entertainment expansion. It's exciting to watch from our front row seats. Maybe one of them will buy the Buffs and fill that $25 million hole. No cookies or fajitas needed.
0: Good point.
1: I like that.
0: It's a good point.
18: Yes.
1: I don't think that it's a coincidence that what we see with the Walton Penner Group.
2: I mean, you think there's going to be more?
1: Maybe with the Cron-
2: I mean, obviously, Cronkies, I mean, they got a soccer team.
1: Yeah.
2: Got, you know, a couple teams, a few teams here. You got the Rams. So, but, you know, is that the way that, you know, Greg and Carey and Robson, is that the way that they're going to operate? Do they want more? Or is just
1: right.
2: Like,
1: are they going to buy a
2: soccer team?
1: Are they going to buy a soccer team? Are they going to buy an NBA team?
0: Yeah.
1: An NHL team? You know?
2: Or are they just going to keep it all here and just, hey, you got the football team here and you got a baseball team here, and you know what? We're good. We're good now.
1: Okay.
2: It'll be interesting to see. I don't, you know, what the thought process is. They might just be like, okay, well, the baseball thing came up and we decided to do it, obviously, because we're here. And, I mean, some people don't want to own something, you know,
1: right,
2: out of the country or in different states. They might just want to keep it, you know, everything right here in Denver.
1: Mm-hmm.
2: Make it easier where you're just like, okay, this is where we're living and this is our main focus is the Broncos. And we're heavily invested in the Broncos. I mean, they're there every day. Every time I'm there,
1: yep,
2: we see them there. Mm-hmm. So, you know, they're involved. It's not like it's hands off for them. So they're involved. I would think if I had to guess that they're not going down that road to try to buy more, like out of state.
1: Right.
2: Like, okay, we're going to try to buy the Lakers or, you know, the Clippers or something like that, that type of basketball
1: right,
2: team.
1: Right.
2: But I don't know. That would be just me speculating.
1: Okay.
2: Mark, I mean,
0: yeah, I have no idea. And I'm with you, man. They want to be involved. They want to be hands on. But, which is harder to do when you have teams that are out of the state, right?
2: Right. Or, you know, soccer team out of the country. Do you really want to be?
1: So do you feel like the Cronkies are distracted when it comes to the Nuggets and Avalanche because they're so far flung with their empire?
2: I don't think so. You know, I think you
1: do you
2: wanna...
1: think it's affected the way the Nuggets and Avalanche are run?
2: No, I mean, it's been pretty good.
1: Right.
2: Right. I mean, a lot of success. So, no, I don't think it's affected it at all. Obviously, Josh is hands-on with the Nuggets, right?
1: Yep.
2: And the Avs, you know, like, if you don't know hockey, then guess who does? Joe Sakic.
0: Yeah.
2: He's done a pretty dang good job. So, no, I think it's worked out well for him. But do you want to, you know, do you want to have that much going on and spread yourself thin when it comes to, you know, what's your – everything that you're operating, or would you rather just say two things right here in Denver, perfect, and that's how you're going to roll?
0: One thing the Penners have done a great job of is understanding what they don't know, educating themselves on that, but hiring people that do know, and then empowering those people to do their job. So
2: you don't know
0: what
2: you don't know until you know it.
0: I would imagine they would do the same thing if they did venture out of the state or did venture out of the country with a soccer team, that they would do it the right way.
1: It is fun to watch, and you know, you got the whole Walmart umbrella over all this, and you see everything that's going on beneath that umbrella, and you know, the Walton Penner Group says, okay, Cronky, I see you buying the Angels. I'll raise you with
2: the
1: buying
2: Rockies.
1: Controlling interest of the Rockies.
0: Right.
1: Tell you what, whichever one of those ownership groups gets that team, their team, to the top of the mountaintop, put a statue up for them. Coming up next, more reaction to what went down this weekend. How do we frame Broncos-Chiefs week? And one other quick thing about the Rockies now perhaps being under the control of the Walton Penner Group here pretty soon, what that could mean for a certain something. That's next.
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10: 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The Fan.
1: You know, I got to give it up to a Michigan fan. The way that they're justifying what happened the other day. Like, I got this one. Regardless of the extra second, Western Michigan knew there was one play left and had to stop it. Then we're not even having this conversation. Same with CU's fifth down versus Missouri. Mistakes are made.
2: Well, I mean,
1: go make the play.
2: Well, yeah, I mean, you could look at it that way, but the game should have been over.
1: Should have been over.
2: We all realize it should have been over. And if you're a Michigan fan, you just say, hey, we got lucky.
1: Stole one.
2: Yeah, we stole one. I mean, that's got to be your approach. Don't try to spin it any other way. Don't just say, we got lucky. It's like CU fan. Fifth down. Well, we got lucky.
1: We got lucky.
2: Screwed up.
1: Yes.
2: Thank you.
1: I love it. That's
2: sometimes it works that way for you. It's better sometimes, what do they say, be luckier than good?
1: Yep. You got lucky.
2: You got very, very lucky.
1: Yep.
2: And you took advantage of that luck, just like CU did with the fifth down. And you know what? Just be thankful that you got lucky.
0: Did you see Kyle Whittingham on the sideline basically say, yep, there's no time left.
1: Right.
0: Like, the game's over.
1: Right.
0: And then, hey, new life. We're good. Like, yeah, you got to be, you know, it's fortunate. It worked out great. But you can't sit there and, like, you should have lost to Western Michigan.
1: Mm-hmm.
0: You should have lost to your little brother. You can't puff your chest out after that happens.
13: Correct the mundo.
0: On an extra play once the game is done. Like, yeah, you executed it. It was great. It was exciting. You know, it was crazy. But still, you lost that game.
1: Yeah, the burden is not placed on Western Michigan to go out and make the second play or the play two times in a row. The burden is on the officials to get it right.
0: Mm-hmm.
1: And they didn't get it right, you know. And
2: should the Big Ten come out and say, we screwed up?
1: Well, yes, especially if, and to me, the gold standard answer to all of this, all of the debate on both sides, listen to Fox, NFL rules expert. He's the godfather of the official up there in the booth coming in with his opinion on the calls. It's Mike Pereira, who is talking to, R. Joel Klatt.
15: Here's the key, and here's where it got lost, in my opinion. Not my opinion. This is what it is. The replay officials have been told that if there is a discrepancy, use the television footage. Do not use your footage in the command center. Use the footage that 10 million people are watching, not the one that's three. Because if the basic premise of replay, Joel, back in 99, we said, look it, don't overturn anything that people that are watching TV don't see. Don't use video that they can't see, because conspiracy theories are going to be abound everywhere. And what they were looking at, somehow, some way, sinking is the question that has to be addressed, but some way there was still a tick on the clock when that ball was touched.
1: Yes, come out and admit that it was a mistake. It was an honest mistake.
13: I was ruined.
1: But we should have gone by the TV and the stadium clock, not our instant replay clock. Just come out and admit it.
2: Makes no sense to look at something different than Now, you might have different angles and things like that, but if we're looking at something that tells us the game should be over and that's not what happens, then it's just not, it's not right. So I love the breakdown from Mike Pereira. I mean, that's the way it should be.
1: Because that's exactly what happened.
2: Right. You should view everything else. You should view the same thing that we're viewing.
1: The idea was.
0: So if you come out and say we made a mistake.
1: Yeah.
0: Right. You come out and say we made a mistake. Do you give the game back to Western Michigan? They're not going to do that. I just don't. Do you think they're going to come out and say, yeah, we screwed up? It's a procedural thing. We got. I think they come out and say, hey, we got it right. But the procedure, like, I just don't.
1: Well, how do you say you got it right with this hanging out, with a comment like this?
0: You're not going to apologize. You got it right. We went by the official clock.
2: So, right. I mean, that's what they did. That they came out and say, hey, no, we actually got it right.
0: Yeah.
2: By the clock that we were looking at.
1: So all these times then where we watch it, right? There's been a call or whatever's happened and the lead official gets out on the microphone. We're all watching and he announces to everybody watching on TV and everybody in the stadium, clock operator, set the game clock to 33 seconds. That's the official clock, right? That's the official clock.
2: Well, it should be,
1: right?
2: Yes.
1: But now you're telling me that there could be another clock?
2: It makes no sense.
1: To Mark's question, you have to admit there was a mistake.
0: Game operator, set the clock to 33 seconds. Secret clock operator, set it to 34.
1: Right. But to your point about what the Big Ten has to do, you have to come out and admit that it was a mistake.
0: No, you don't.
1: Why? You're going to continue to tell us.
0: They already told us we got it right.
2: Yep.
0: So you got it right.
1: So moving forward, then we have to accept the fact that there is still a possible different clock in the replay center. That's how we have to move forward now as fans.
2: Yes.
1: And we have to accept that.
2: Right. What we're watching might not be accurate. When you look at the game clock, that might not be accurate. That might not be the case. When it gets to zeros, that might not be the case because
1: you can't let that hang out.
2: No,
1: there.
2: You can't. I'm with you. But that's what they're doing.
0: I don't think the Big Ten's going to come out and say we made a mistake, guys. This was bad on us.
2: How can you have a different clock from the clock that we're looking at? How can you have a different one?
0: How can it have a different time?
2: How is that possible? Right. How is it possible?
1: Well, you can come out and admit that there was a mistake made without having to reverse the outcome of the game. I mean, that happens all the time.
0: Okay. Well, you think they're going? You want to put a friendly wager on it?
2: Do you think they are going to do that?
0: You think they're going to come out and apologize?
1: I think they have to.
2: They might have to.
1: They have to.
2: But I don't think they will.
1: Because as Pereira said in that comment, here's the reason why you're going with the TV copy. Because you want to remove the idea of this, that
2: conspiracy.
1: There's conspiracy theories,
0: right.
1: Or that the fix was in, or that, you know, somebody had their thumb on the
0: right.
1: the scale of justice
0: when
1: here.
0: You say, hey,
1: and what do you always say? You guys, you know, you always hear this comment. The most, like when I talk about, when I bring up the idea of gambling in sports, mm-hmm. right? And I'm like, really, can't we cut some of these athletes some slack because... Come on, it's so pervasive. All we see are gambling sites, and they walk into a stadium to play, and this thing is being sponsored by that site, and this thing is being sponsored by that site. And what do you always say? The most important thing is you have to make sure that you defend the credibility of the game.
0: Sure.
1: Well, if the Big Ten doesn't come out and admit that they made a mistake, then this is going to be left.
0: You ever see the play get snapped and the clock operator be a second or two late starting the clock? That happens.
1: Okay.
0: So if that's the clock and you have an official one that we can't see as fans.
2: But no one's ever known about this secret clock. It's never come up. I'm 50 years old. I've been around football my whole life. My dad was a coach. I've been to thousands of football games, played in a ton of football games, just like you, Mark. I've never heard of a
0: secret
2: clock,
0: me neither.
2: Different clock than the one that's on the scoreboard.
0: Right. Me.
2: That's it. The one that's on the scoreboard is King. That is it.
0: I agree with you. I just don't think they're going to come out and apologize.
2: I don't know. I don't think they are. I don't think they are, but I think you're right, Mike. I think they need to. They need to get credibility back. We shouldn't have done it this way. We shouldn't have handled it this way. We were wrong. And
0: we're going to set a new precedent moving forward, right?
2: Yeah, I think that's what they got to do. I think they got to do it, but I don't know if they do it.
1: On the RamosLaw.com text line, hey, guys, I don't think that this is that big of an issue. We deal with it all the time. Sincerely, soccer fan.
2: That's right. Right? That's right.
1: Right?
2: Yes.
1: Extra that's time.
2: What drives me crazy about soccer is I don't know exactly how much time is left.
1: Right.
0: When's it going to end? We don't know. Well, Nobody does.
2: Well, they're going on a run right here. You know,
0: right. So
2: let it go until the run is stopped. You know,
0: makes zero sense.
2: Right,
0: zero.
2: Until the ball goes out of bounds, then we'll
0: clock
2: stop.
0: Clock goes to zero, but they just had a nice 20-yard gain with the throw. They're not in.
2: They have momentum,
0: range, but they got momentum. Let's let them keep driving.
2: Right.
0: What? We're gonna do what?
1: So you think Michigan just gets the bunker mentality? Or excuse me, Big Ten gets the bunker mentality, and they don't come out and admit they screwed up.
0: I don't think they're going to admit they screwed up. They already said they did it right.
2: Right.
0: And then they may say, hey, we're going to change the procedure, you know, which is
2: that's what
0: indirectly,
2: they're
0: indirectly admitting a mistake.
2: They got
0: but they're not going to come out and say, hey, we screwed this thing up.
1: Well, they're going to come out and say,
0: upon further review, we're going to go.
1: And make sure we just go by the TV copy?
0: Yeah.
1: Well, that's admitting you got it wrong.
0: Yeah, well, you think they're going to say that, we're sorry, we screwed this thing up. No, at this point forward, we're going
1: to. So they'll admit to it without admitting to it.
0: The new procedure, yeah.
2: Yes.
0: I just don't think they're going to come out and apologize.
2: You have to own it at some point, though. You have to. You can't say nothing to see here anymore. You just can't do that. Nothing to see here. No. When everybody agrees that you screwed up.
0: Yeah. We got it right-ish. Ish. Just throw it.
1: You love ish.
0: Ish. Just throw it.
1: You're a big fan of ish.
0: You got it right.
1: Yeah, big fan of ish. All right. Coming up next with this talk that the Broncos owners, Walton Penner Group, are going to be taking over controlling interest in the Rockies. How will that change the way the Rockies are run and maybe where they play? That's next.
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7: Such is the immediate positive impression the Walton Penner Group, the Penner Group ownership, has made on us locally
13: And such is the damage that the Dick Montfort-owned regime has made on us over the years when it comes to the Rockies, is that the news coming out that Woody Page saying over the weekend, reporting over the weekend, that the as soon as the new collective bargaining agreement comes down in baseball, and it could end up wiping out a season, it's definitely going to delay the start of the season, for sure. I see no way this thing gets resolved during the offseason. But that when it finally is resolved, that the Walton Penner Group, or excuse me, the Penner Group, is set to take over majority interest in the Rockies. It's like happy days are here again. Mike Kliss was on with us earlier, got his thoughts on this story.
16: You know, on that report by Woody, I do think it's kind of in line for Penner to eventually take control after the CBA. Dick Montfort wants to really help the owners get a new economic system where there's a salary cap and a floor. If he gets that, I think Dick will want another year or two after that to show with fair competitive balance he can properly manage a team. I'm not sure about the percentages that were mentioned in that report.
13: And then I think the idea that they'd be buying another 35%, that would leave the Montforts with about 20% minority stake. Let me ask you this question, guys. Let's say when Greg Penner, the Penner Group, takes over control of the Rockies, what do you think that means for Coors Field?
17: That's a good question. You know, they've already developed around it, right? So... who knows? I mean, you think a new stadium?
13: I'm just asking the question.
17: Right. I mean, Coors Field, how old is that? It still looks new to me.
13: 1995.
17: But it's been around for a while.
13: 31 mm-hmm. years.
17: Wow. Yeah.
18: It's still one of those that people talk about, like, hey, man, you got to go on these stadium tours. Like, Coors is a place you've got to go. The PNC Park in Pittsburgh is a place. Like, when people are talking about stadiums, Coors is still up there.
17: Yeah, well, it's got great views, and, you know, it's like, I don't know. That's going to be an interesting topic because you're not looking at them possibly taking over for, what, a couple years then?
13: Right.
17: So then now you're looking at 33, 4 years old?
13: Right.
17: I don't know the last time that they did some remodeling on it, but I think it's in a good location.
13: That ballpark is... You would not know it's 31 years old.
17: No.
13: And I always joke about the fact that the ballpark is the star, not the actual team. And guess what? They've taken care of that stadium like it's the star.
18: Yeah.
13: And I mean, I get why the Penner Group looks at the current Mile High. Let's face it. I mean, you look at some of these new stadiums that are being built. I mean, the one over there now, it's functional. Okay? It's not that great. You know, and there's nothing around it.
17: Yeah.
13: So I can absolutely see why, if I've got deep pockets, yeah, I want to build a new state-of-the-art stadium, and more importantly, I want to develop around it. But, man, you know what Coors Field is? Say it with me. Plug and play.
18: Mm.
13: You buy the Rockies,
18: right?
13: That's plug and play.
18: And then you can...
13: With no hoarse voice attached.
18: Right. The structure is there, but you
19: pretty
18: can...
19: Pretty much plug and play.
13: It is plug and play.
18: You could redo some stuff. A
13: couple
18: or whatever.
13: Things,
18: yeah.
13: But you don't need to go tear it down or anything like that.
18: That stadium is awesome.
13: It is awesome.
17: And then, look, also, you got to remember what they're trying to do with the Broncos' new stadium. I mean, that's going to take a lot of your time up. I don't think you're going to want to be doing two stadiums at the same time.
13: Right.
17: You know, you're not... You're going to have to wait till the Broncos deal is finished, and we're hoping that gets finished when? In 31? Is that,
13: yes.
17: Is that correct?
13: That's correct. Open,
17: that's what
13: open,
17: we're hoping
13: open
17: for?
13: By 30, open by 31, yeah.
17: Have we got any...
13: I haven't heard anything new lately.
17: We've got to get
13: is
17: the ball.
13: Tree, is the tree? What are you guys hearing? You guys, I mean, Mark, you live in the tree. Is that... What you know, when you stop on by the convenience store and...
17: Mm-hmm. What's the buzz?
13: What's the buzz?
17: Local coffee shop.
13: What's the buzz?
18: What's the buzz?
13: What are
18: the
13: locals talking about?
18: Yeah, what's the buzz here? I don't venture out to meet with the locals.
17: He's in his backyard doing yard work.
18: I had a project this weekend I got done. Yeah, I didn't have time to talk to the locals about the potential of a stadium in the tree.
17: We got to get Denver Water going. Denver Water needs to kind of, once they get going, I think.
13: Are they the holdout?
17: They're big holdouts. Yeah, exactly. So they need to get that situation fixed. And
18: turn the spigot on. Let's go.
19: I wouldn't worry about a new ballpark. If I was buying the Rockies, I'd look at that park and say, nope. And isn't it, by the way, it's 31 years old. Isn't it kind of funny how sad it is that stadiums now are deemed to be old at 25, 30?
18: Old's Fenway.
19: Oh, my goodness. It was opened in 1912. It was opened like a few days before the Titanic sank, right?
17: Wow.
19: So, Wrigley.
17: How about this? You ready for this one? You were just talking about it. Take it and move it to Lone Tree. The Rockies.
19: So you're saying if you can't build downtown, the new Broncos stadium.
17: No, I'm just talking about the Rockies, separate from the Broncos.
18: They already have all that infrastructure down there with the McGregor's.
17: You're gonna build, but do you think they care? What can you do out in Lone Tree?
19: Right, you can build it all.
17: Exactly.
19: All yours.
17: Right.
19: Not just one little McGregor Square. Like all of you can have a Lodo.
17: Yes.
19: That's yours.
17: Right.
19: You're right, because as much as Coors Field is kind of plug and play,
17: you got
19: a lot of neighbors.
17: Development, right. If you want to have a development, you could go to Lone Tree for it. There you go, Mark.
19: Mm-hmm. Boy, I think secretly you won. You want it in the tree. You want all that smoke. You want all that chaos.
17: Baseball in Lone Tree wouldn't be a bad deal.
19: Baseball in Lone Tree.
17: Yeah, that wouldn't be a bad. I don't want the football team there. But the Rockies, why not?
19: Nope. Don't want it.
18: No, I like it right where
19: it's during Rocktober, man. During Rocktober. Oh.
17: Mike, that was 20 years ago.
19: I know it was a long time.
17: What are you talking about during Rocktober?
19: What I'm saying is that. That's why I've always felt like the Rockies were a sleeping giant, because that atmosphere down there, not only the
17: It would be
19: know,
17: a great
19: games,
17: atmosphere in Lone Tree.
19: I don't think so.
17: Huh?
19: I don't think so.
18: Are you
19: why
18: saying
19: not?
18: The people of Lone Tree wouldn't? What are you saying about the people of
17: Lone
18: Tree?
17: Do you hate the people of Lone Tree?
18: Why do you hate Lone Tree?
17: Right.
20: Yes.
17: Wow.
19: I just don't think people are going to be as likely to just hang in Lone Tree after a baseball game.
17: Sure they will.
19: As they would be downtown.
17: Why not?
19: You just hate downtown.
18: Yeah.
17: I do hate downtown.
19: I know you do.
17: Downtown sucks.
19: No, well, there we go. There we go.
17: You started it.
19: Well,
17: you just.
19: Well, I just wanted to get to the truth.
17: Right. Well, there's the truth.
19: That was my goal, to get to the truth. That's what we do here on this show.
17: That's right.
19: Got you to the truth. You hate downtown.
21: Girls, you're both pretty.
17: If you look at Lone Tree and what you could build around it, you don't think there would be energy and buzz? You have this big old area right there in the right.
19: So
17: the
19: you're telling me you're going to build a new football stadium where they're going to build it in Burnham Yards. It'll happen. Don't worry about it. So you're going to build that stadium in there, and then you're going to buy the Rockies in a couple of years and then start plans to break ground in Lone Tree on a brand new baseball stadium, too?
17: How about
19: too?
17: That?
18: No, nothing.
19: Plug and play, baby.
18: Nothing
19: Coors
18: south
19: field,
18: of
19: plug
18: Hamden.
19: And play.
18: Nothing south
19: plug
18: of Hamden.
19: Plug and play.
17: I'm just throwing it out there.
19: All right.
17: Plug and play.
19: Plug and play, baby.
17: Keep it downtown.
19: Just
17: that's fine.
19: Plug and play. Coming up next, Davis Webb is set to take over this Broncos offense, and everybody's wondering what it's going to look like. I'll give you some insight next.
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4: Guys, does it feel like it's Bronco Chiefs week yet?
5: No. No.
6: No.
5: It doesn't for some reason because it's so far away. We have so much before that, and it's not till next week. I don't know. It just feels different.
6: When do you think it'll kick in for you?
5: Probably not till game day.
6: Really?
5: Yeah, because so much before it. I don't know.
6: Yeah, so many games. The weekend feels like, you know, it's great. It's the weekend. But, yeah, Monday feels like the real thing.
5: How about you?
4: I think Friday.
5: Friday?
4: I think by Friday. Because I think in the next couple days, we're going to start hearing from Sean, Bo, talking about the Chiefs. We'll hear from Andy Reid. We'll hear from Mahomes. We'll hear from... And then there'll be games on Wednesday and Thursday. I think once the NFL kicks off and we have a chance to watch NFL football that counts, I think that'll kickstart us. Because it is. It's a long time between that. I mean, especially if your guys aren't going to play in the final preseason game. It feels like forever. I mean, does Bo playing against the Packers feel like a while ago?
6: Dude, forever
4: ago. Doesn't it?
6: Forever ago. I mean, it's really hard. And, you know, as I've been studying and looking at different teams, there's so many guys that they played in one preseason game. You know, starters played in one all around the league. It is insane that nobody plays, and I understand why, but still, it does feel like it's been, since the last time you saw Bo, it's been an eternity. Since this starting offense took the field.
4: So, they're trying to get the Broncos engaged right away. Yesterday at practice, they had the Chiefs logo painted on the field.
5: Oh, wow.
4: They were playing the theme from Monday Night Football over the speakers, the song, just to try to get...
7: We're not in this death camp.
4: We're trying to get everybody geared up. But I'm with you. The
7: Chiefs Let's symbol? Not act like it was that? Junction
6: yeah,
7: Boys.
6: We're on the road. We're on the road.
5: Yeah, gotta make noise. It. Yeah.
4: It's not the Chiefs. First time he's done that.
6: Yeah.
4: Paint the logo.
5: Yeah?
4: Yeah.
5: We going to do that every week? Or just for this game? Do you do that for every away game? See what I'm saying?
4: I see what you're saying.
6: Maybe just the Monday and Sunday nights.
5: Okay. All right. Checking.
4: Yeah, playoff games. I don't know. Yeah. Mind games. Come on. You know, these coaches, they're trying to find every little advantage to get you guys engaged.
5: Do we think that's, like, going to help win the football game?
4: But do you guys, like, as players, would you be like, how would you feel right now? Today's your off day, right? Tomorrow you settle into the routine. Do you feel like you're going to be in your game week routine when you show up at work tomorrow?
6: Well, you probably already put most of the game plan in. You probably already worked on it.
4: Oh, I know that part of it. But as far as just like that feeling that it's here.
6: Yeah, oh, sure.
4: You think it's going to?
6: Yeah, when you walk in Wednesday, you're going to be, you understand.
4: It's go time?
6: Yeah.
4: Okay.
6: For sure.
4: Because I think you're right. I think for the fans, it's either going to be Friday. I mean, I'll ask the fans right now. I mean, Broncos, I mean, do you feel like this is Chiefs week?
6: Right.
4: I don't know.
6: Doesn't feel like game week yet.
4: Not yet.
6: Because it's Monday night.
5: Right. So far away.
4: Yeah. All right. Would you guys agree that the number one storyline going into this season is Davis Webb and Bo Nix?
5: Yeah, absolutely.
6: Yeah, I would agree with that.
5: Okay. I mean, and then throw Sean Payton in there also.
4: Right, but it's the handoff.
5: Taking the step
4: it's
5: back.
4: The handoff to the play call.
5: Yes.
4: Right. Okay. And how does it work? Well, how will it work? We got some opinions from different folks. Let's hear from them. Here was Mike Clisson with us earlier today.
8: Screen passes and more passes downfield. That's what I've seen in training camp anyway. He's got the quarterback's eyes, and it wasn't just Bo, it was Ellinger, who's always looking deep, and Stidham too. He's got all the quarterbacks looking in that, you know, if there's nine defensive zones, he's got them looking in the back 7, 8, and 9 more than they did in the past. Now that might mean an extra interception or two thrown by Bo when you have that type of open up the offense, but he's wanting more explosive plays. They realize that. That's why they got Waddle. And when you throw the ball,

0: ball deep, the middle portion of the field, and the running game should open up too. So I think the offense will be better this year.
1: More explosive plays. Evan Engram likes the sound of that.
2: I've said this before too. I think all of our skill guys are going to benefit in the offense this year. Just the way we want to attack, the ways we're getting guys in space. We want to be an offense where it's, you know, pick your poison kind of offense where we have guys everywhere that can attack and have success. And, you know, we're all hungry too. And we all want the football. We all want to impact games. And we just have a lot of talent. So I think Webb has done a great job this camp. And I know he's chomping at the bit to, so for us to start game planning for KC and get ready for the season.
1: I mean, it sounds awesome, right? Ball going down the field, chunk plays, explosive. So I guess my natural follow-up question to all that would be then, Stink, why wouldn't Sean Payton want to do that last year? Why does this only happen with the arrival of Davis Webb, the ball going down the field?
3: Well, I think everybody wants to do that. I think, one, you've got a new player in Waddle that will help with those explosive plays down the field. I think the other thing you have to understand is, you drop back, I don't care how good your offensive line is, you drop back 40-plus times a game and try to chuck it down the field, you're going to get your quarterback obliterated, and you're going to lose games. You just can't play that way. As much as everybody wants to wide open, throw it down the field, spread, you know, it just doesn't work that way. So, but I do believe, like, taking away some of the bubble screens and taking away some of the screens, and you're still operating in you plenty of three-step drops and five-step drops and the play-action stuff and all that stuff, but you know, you just have more opportunity to push it down the field a little bit based upon, you know, the personnel you have.
4: Yeah, I think also, you know, Sean was working with a young quarterback that he's trying to develop, and so, you know, you're a little bit more cautious. You don't want to put him in situations to – you know, have negative outcomes. And, you know, and I think also you look at the strength of your football team was your defense. So you're going to be more conservative with the talent that you had around a young quarterback that you're trying to develop. So, you know what, you're not going to just be in the gun four wides. You're going to look to protect him more. And so I think that's the way that he was operating. Now we're hoping that Bo is ready to take that next step. And now you can maybe open some things up a little bit more than previously, because your quarterback is more experienced now.
3: Yeah, for sure. There was a part of that was just grooming a young quarterback and getting that guy ready to play. And, you know, and a lot of that is, I mean, you see it with young quarterbacks all the time. How can I give you some easy, like, no-brainer completions right off the bat? Let's get you into a rhythm. And then all of a sudden, the offense is struggling a little bit. You're not running the ball as well. Let's start with the bubble screens. Let's start with some all hitches. You know, let's get the ball out of the quarterback's hand quickly and try to get some of those, like I said, no-brainer quick throws. And so all that was part of the process. And then, to Stokes' point, you've got a great defense. Why would I not lean on that great defense to help, you know, to help a young quarterback kind of learn the game?
1: All right. So, look forward to it. It starts on Monday, and after a full off season of potential and promise and hype for what this move will bring, now we get to see how it actually looks. Up next, some of the top audio of the weekend, including Kyle Shanahan might need to spend some time with Doc Brown. But first, the Fans NFL Survivor Challenge is here for the 2026 season. 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
1: All right, it was a busy weekend. A lot of great audio coming out of the weekend. Let's highlight some of it. First of all, how about Jim Mora? After winning his debut at CSU, stepping right into the border war against Wyoming. That's your first game, coach. Hey, no pressure. And Hoss Haney. I had a CSU fans like, why aren't you making a bigger deal of Hoss Haney's 5 touchdown passes? If Juju Lewis did it, your whole station would be going crazy.
3: Not Stokely.
18: Relax.
3: I mean, come on. Who's more hated here in CU, like in the realm of CU fan? We're the most hated, the most hated show on this station, I would imagine.
1: Yes.
3: Yeah.
1: Yes. You're Stoke, you're the most hated host.
3: Mm-hmm.
1: But you're a close second.
3: I'm second.
1: What was the other thing that came up? Was it more friend stuff? More. No, why aren't you being a better friend?
19: Come on, dog.
1: You didn't pay attention. I saw you respond to a few.
4: Oh, yeah.
1: Saw you respond to a few over the weekend.
3: I don't know.
1: That
3: could have been something that got retweeted.
1: Okay. All right. Yeah. Well, here was Jim Mora after the big first win.
13: Hunts Boot returns to Fort Collins.
15: Where it belongs. Where it's going to stay for a while.
13: What does it mean to have this as your first game here?
15: This. These students are unbelievable, and when I say students, I'm including our student athletes who just played their hearts out. I mean, it wasn't beautiful early, but they just played so well. I'm so proud of them. I'm so happy for the community. Look at it. That's what college ball is all about right there. That's freaking why I love college ball right there.
1: You know, I think it was for me, Stoke, it was you know, once my kid went up there last year for his freshman year and I started going to more games, you realize it doesn't take long to be around that campus to realize that's a sleeping giant when it comes to college football. But you got to give – the fans want to come out. The students want to come out. They want to come out and support that thing, but you got to give them a reason to do it. And first impression, it kind of felt like watching the Broncos right away with Sean Payton. You finally have an adult in the room. Instead of having – Nathaniel Hackett, or instead of having Jay Norvell, you got a real coach.
4: Yeah.
1: And it seems to make a difference.
4: You can tell the difference. No, I think you're right. Look, I mean, it's a beautiful campus, great stadium right there. And so you put a winning product out there, people are going to show up and support it. And hopefully you can tell they're much better coached, and hopefully it continues.
3: Yeah, it was awesome. I mean, just watching it on television, watching the fans get into it, and you know, watching the product on the field, that was good. That was a well coached, good, solid, executed football game by CSU. And they get, what do they get? What do you get for that? The bronze boot or something?
1: Yeah,
3: the old bronze boot.
4: The boot,
3: man.
1: CSU alums are happy. Dreesen's happy.
4: Yeah. Dreesen was happy.
1: Had to be. What was it? 8 out of the last 10 years, it had stayed with Wyoming.
4: Is that what it is?
1: I think it was 8 of the last 10.
4: That's what it was?
1: So,
4: wow. All right. Good job.
1: So, good job. CSU gets the win. They're 1-0. Air Force got the win. CU gets the win. So, hey, good start to the local college football scene. Let's keep it going. Now, when you talk about college football, I think it's safe to say the story of the weekend was...
17: Second down and 10. 9 seconds remaining. Deep drop. Underwood. 5 seconds left. Underwood's going to toss it towards the end zone. Into the crowd. And out of bounds. Time expires. It's the attack from the MAC. Western Michigan sends shockwaves across the college football world and pulls off the week one stunner.
1: No, not so fast.
17: Third down. Deep drop. Going to unload it towards the end zone. Into the crowd. J.J. Buchanan, touchdown, a miracle at Michigan Stadium.
1: Wow. I mean, it's great theater. And it just proves that, listen, we love sports because it's the greatest reality show there is. But the problem is with this is,
19: we interrupt this program to annoy you and make things generally irritating.
1: Was it reality, or was it scripted? Was it fixed? Was it rigged? Was it collusion? What will be the lesson? What will be the ultimate result of what happened at the Big House on Saturday? What's going to come out of this, if anything?
20: Absolutely
3: nothing. I agree with that.
1: You think nothing?
3: Nothing.
1: Just move on.
3: Nothing to see here.
1: Nothing to see
4: here.
1: Yeah,
4: but we're going to be always left with,
1: with
4: doubts about the game clock now.
1: I'm with you, Stoke.
4: Right? We're always, I mean, you're going to be watching the end of a game, and it's going to say zero, and they're going to say, well, we don't know about this other clock. There might be 1 second left. Let's wait. All because of this. Because they didn't watch what we were watching. They watched something else. So any time that you get to those situations, we're going to have a little doubt that is the game over or not.
1: So are you saying, like, a game ends and it zeros on the clock and what? Sean Payton tosses out the challenge flag and goes, no. I want to see what the secret clock says. I want to see what the replay clock says. What does the replay room clock say? I want to see that before we walk off the field.
4: Guess what?
21: We're going to be a problem.
4: That's not going to happen in the NFL. I guarantee you they've already talked about this. They're not going to let that happen. Guarantee you.
3: So you think
4: that's a point of emphasis right now after watching what happened, and that won't happen in the NFL.
3: I agree with Stokely on that, but you think there's going to be some massive overhaul, like NCAA is going to come out and say, hey, this was a travesty and we can't let this happen again. So we've completely changed our rules and protocols and all that kind of stuff.
1: Again, and this was
3: Mike Pereira was not a college official. He was the head of the NFL officiating.
1: But here's what he said.
20: Here's the key, and here's where it got lost, in my opinion. Not my opinion. This is what it is. The replay officials have been told that if there is a discrepancy, use the television footage. Do not use your footage in the command center. Use the footage that 10 million people are watching, not the one that's three. Because if the basic premise of replay, Joel, back in 99, we said, look it, don't overturn anything that people that are watching TV don't see. Don't.
1: So, all right, and that's a key distinction, to be fair. He's an NFL guy. And when he says back in 99, when this was NFL. But, I mean, come on. I mean,
3: have they had those same
1: So you're telling me that college football apparently that's not even an understanding?
3: I don't know. Have they had the same conversations that Mike Pereira had in 99? Have they had those same within, you know, because each conference is its own separate entity. So every conference does things a little bit differently. They have their own, you know, interpretation of the rules, if you will. So I just can't see the Big Ten coming out and go, wow, we really screwed up, you guys. Sorry, Western Michigan. We'll try to be better next
1: time. So now if you're the Big Ten, you're going to move forward and you're going to tell teams, just so you know,
3: we got a secret clock.
1: The game, we're going to sync up the game clock with the TV clock. Okay, that's synced up for all the people watching. But just want you to know, there will also be another clock in the replay room that could come into play. I mean, is that what you're going to tell these teams moving forward?
4: That's what they told us on Saturday.
1: Yes.
4: That's what they told us.
1: So it's going to continue?
4: Well, I'm with you. Like, the clock that we watch on the screen is the real clock. I've never heard of any other clock. That has to be the real clock. And they told us that there's a different clock, which is craziness. Never heard of this before. And all of a sudden now it just appears out of nowhere? I mean, what are we doing?
21: Worst ending ever.
4: I mean,
1: my first thought when I saw the highlight was, oh, okay, this is what they saw in the replay center. But then you watch the game copy and you see the highlight. The ball hasn't even touched anybody's hands.
3: Right. The clock's at zero.
1: And it's at zero. It's clear.
4: Right.
1: But apparently not.
4: But they've already doubled down on it by saying, well, look at this clock. This is the one that we're watching.
1: Right.
4: And so it's hard to all of a sudden now, after you double down on your on changing it, it's now you can't apologize. You can't say, oh, no, we screwed up.
1: Because I know as a fan, how do you think fans are going to be? Fans are going to be like, if their team loses on a play right at the buzzer, you're going to be screaming as a fan, well, wait a minute, whoa. Is that the only clock? Is there another clock?
4: Exactly.
1: I want to know.
4: So if you're at the stadium and you're looking at the clock, and what other clock do you go off of?
1: Speaking of clocks, Kyle Shanahan's is all screwed up over there in Australia, as he explains.
22: Look at my clock and it says a time, and then I try to see my family's time and it says the time, but it says yesterday. I don't even get how that's possible. So I feel like I'm in the future. And then also when we play on our Friday, which I think is a Thursday in the U.S., we're such creatures of habit. So I call today Tuesday. I call today Wednesday, which is the first day we put in the game plan. But I think it's Monday. However, though, it's Sunday in the press. So, like, I'm going to mess that up all week if you guys ask me. But today is just our first day of the game plan, which is a Wednesday. And we'll put in some on a Thursday. Friday's the final part of the game plan. Saturday we walk through when we play on Sunday.
1: Even though it'll be Friday, but Thursday in the present.
23: My brain hurts!
3: Yeah, you can't.
1: These kind of games are...
4: It's not fun. ...are for
1: wreaking
4: your first
1: havoc,
4: game.
1: Wreaking yeah. havoc game? With football coaches.
3: Yeah,
4: I don't know. And then the Rams are just going in there 24 hours before the game. That's it.
1: What would you prefer as players? What would you rather do?
4: I want to get there.
3: I do too.
4: And get, you know, dialed in. But I don't know. We'll see. I mean, there's something to be said where you just go and you don't even, you know, think about, you know, having any kind of, I don't know, any layover, any kind of like hangover, whatever.
3: Just get off the plane.
1: Jet lag.
4: Jet lag is what I was looking for. Yeah, just get off the plane and go pretty much go play.
1: Go play.
4: Just have one night there.
1: Not enough time to feel the effects, right?
4: We'll see.
1: I don't know about that. I'm not a
0: it's science.
1: I'm not a worldwide traveler, but I've done enough to know that first morning you land, you feel it right away. I mean, maybe not in the first few hours, but after about 4 or 5 hours, and it's like your body's telling you it's like 10 o'clock at night and it's 1 o'clock in the afternoon. You're like, I want to go to sleep.
3: We got off the plane, and they try to make us go for a run, you know, like we're going for a run.
1: Oh, did they do that?
3: And I was like, the best thing for jet lag is a greasy burger and a nap.
1: Everybody
3: knows that.
1: There you go. All right, that'll do it for us. We'll turn things over to Dover and Cecil coming your way next.
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0: Can I kill?

0: beautiful people. And you Kansas City Chiefs chumps. As it is game week. It doesn't necessarily feel like it just yet.
1: Yeah.
0: But it is actually game week as we are, well, 6 days, 4 work days away from the Broncos actually playing some meaningful football. We'll get some of that action this week. But nobody will be rocking orange and blue. Touchdown tosses from Bo Nix. Interceptions from Riley Moss. Sacks from Nick Bonito. But we'll get a little sample of NFL football starting tomorrow night, Cecil.
1: Wednesday night football. Yeah, I don't know exactly how I feel about that. But a week from today, we will be reacting to Broncos, Kansas City. And what I am predicting is a big-time Broncos beatdown. Y'all out there are soft-stepping. You're half-stepping this thing. Stop half-stepping. I listen to the morning show. They're so nervous, right? Maybe it's the old pro thing, right? They're just, you step wrong when you get older. You knock out a hip or whatever Stoke does. You know, like, I understand why those guys are nervous. I'm not nervous about Kansas City. The Broncos are the far superior team. They need to go prove it on Monday night. We're going to get that. So, yeah, Wednesday night football, Thursday night football. We'll have a whole day of Sunday. And then Monday night, glorious, all to themselves, Broncos, Chiefs. We're here, baby. The regular season is upon us.
0: Can't wait for it. Yeah, I'm not afraid of the Kansas City Chiefs. I can't wait for Nick Bonito. I've been saying it all summer. The guy that gets to hit Patrick Mahomes for the first time post-major significant injury and rehab recovery, it's Nick Bonito. It's 15 in orange and blue. Hell yeah, I'm fired up for that. Hope he's running for his life. His little chicken legs, terrified about what's going on there at Jeeha Field or whatever the hell they call that stupid
1: place.
0: It's
1: still Arrowhead. It's still Kansas City. It's still an armpit of America. It's Kansas City, Missouri, or Kansas City, Kansas. Both. I hate them both. Yeah. Missouri and Kansas. Kansas City? Yeah. Your hatred. We got that eye of Sauron staring at you right now, which reminds me, you're going to be doing Kansas City radio.
0: Yeah.
1: So you want to get in the hunt today.
0: Probably Monday.
1: Give us an idea. Give us some stuff that Dover could say to his buddy Carrington Harris. Harrison. Sorry. Yeah. So Carrington.
0: You don't have to get his name
1: to
0: right.
1: To his buddy Carrington. It's fine. It's Kansas City. It's just, when he goes on KC Radio, you want to get in the hunt today. Tell Dover a couple little zingers here.
0: We need some zingers for Kansas City.
1: I like
0: that.
1: More than the, you know, FUKC.
0: Nice, right?
1: I had to get that right.
0: Yeah.
1: Give us some zingers for you because those guys are riding high. They think they're still the big talk. They think they're still the big S. You know what I mean? Like, they're not. It's the Broncos. The Broncos are AFC West champs. They're defending their title. Go beat them down Monday night.
0: There's this narrative in Kansas City and amongst their fan base. And, still see a few of those in my Twitter mentions from time to time. But about like, on September 14th, that 6-win team no longer exists. And that 14-win team for the Broncos no longer exists.
1: Right.
0: Let's go show them that they're wrong again out there in Kansas City with what they believe their football team is and what ours is not.
1: I would love it. Go out there and treat the Chiefs like Jim Mora treated the Cowboys.
0: Oh my God, what a beat. Now, I'm not sure. I'm sorry I have to say this out loud. 102.9 KARS FM. What up with it? I think the Rams are going to be better. I also think Wyoming is one of the worst football teams I've ever seen in my entire life. They're hot garbage up there in Wyoming with football.
1: Yeah.
0: This year.
1: They could hang for...
0: Does that coach make it to Thanksgiving?
1: A quarter?
0: Does he make it to Christmas?
1: It's Wyoming, so yeah, he will. But yeah, so congratulations, Colorado State. And why don't we get CU versus CSU this year?
0: I don't know.
1: Would be the year, like, I don't know. Based on what we saw again for CSU, it's like, okay, Wyoming is bad.
0: CSU's going to be better. I don't know that they're, like, that good.
1: Right.
0: Wyoming's just really bad.
1: They're throwing 5 touchdowns out there.
0: Wyoming's terrible, dude.
1: Wyoming is terrible, and CSU took advantage. But Jim Mora treated the Cowboys like you should with a rivalry to open up your first game. I know Sean Payton's been here for a minute, but it's your first game against a rival in the Kansas City Chiefs. Beat them down. Same thing. Mm-hmm. Same thing. Just have that relentless pursuit of perfection.
0: Yeah.
1: And that's what Sean Payton should have, like Jim Mora has.
0: It was actually pretty fun to watch the Rams.
1: It was a lot of fun.
0: You talked about the 5 touchdowns.
1: Well, and
0: it was impressive.
1: Is the best quarterback in college football that's in Colorado actually in Fort Collins?
0: Ooh.
1: Not in Boulder. And Juju, don't at me, bro. Juju has incredible upside. We're excited about Julian Lewis. But what we saw from Haney on Saturday with Pokes and Rams. Mm-hmm. That was really, really fun to watch.
0: We always talk about, like, there's guys that look the part. We did the whole bit at camp.
1: Oh, yeah.
0: Looking the part, playing the part, and then having control the way he did. Those are different levels of quarterback play. He checked the box on every single one of
1: those. Yeah, checked the box on all that. And speaking of looking the part, that R.J. Vic kid, the big wide receiver for CSU coming through, a couple of freshmen out there making plays both offensively and defensively. So, yeah, football's back. We had a full slate of college football. We've got a full slate of NFL football coming up. Like, we're in the thick of it. Yeah. We're like pigs in slop right now.
0: Yeah, it's exciting, man. I spent a good chunk of time watching some college football this weekend, so I am fired up that we're still going to continue to talk about that. And as we debuted last Friday, we have Bo's Board College Edition. Every Friday, we'll talk about players we have our eyes on. A couple quick Broncos notes from not really the weekend, but yesterday's practice and things that went on. Our buddy Mike Kliss had the report. Mims and Troutman returned to practice. Marvin Mims was dealing with the foot. Adam Troutman, he just writes minor injury, but I believe he told us it was like an upper body thing, if I remember right. They were back at practice. And I asked you last week, when do you start to worry? You said, I'm not now. If this lingers, man, lingers into next week, Wednesday, Thursday, you start to worry. Well, you don't even have to do it. Monday, we got that answer.
1: Yeah, we're good to go there. And now we wait for a weird week because the Broncos have been preparing for Kansas City. And now I believe today is off. And then tomorrow, Wednesday, they'll have some work. But it's not official yet because the first official injury report comes out Thursday, which means we'll be reacting to it on Friday. Yeah, we're here. The regular season's here. The Broncos play Monday night, so the schedule's still a little bit off this week.
0: Okay. We'll see what that looks like. You know, I have another note about the Broncos. We, I don't know that we lost our minds, but we certainly weren't happy about two long snappers on a practice squad.
1: Yeah.
0: They wanted Taylor Rapp back. I think you and I would say we wanted Taylor Rapp back.
1: Yeah.
0: There's not a lot of safety. I mean, they have safety depth. I just don't think JL Skinner's very good. And I think Devon is key as a special team stud, but I'm not sure I want him playing safety a bunch. But with Taylor Rapp coming back and he's signing on the practice squad, they had to cut Luke Basso. So Mitch Fraboni is the only long snapper now on the Broncos. So everything is all good. The world is once again right in Broncos country because there's only one long snapper on the team.
1: Good. And a special shout out today because I had fun at the All Seas Collector Showcase.
0: Oh, that's right.
1: So shout out to tribe member Jake.
0: What's up, Jake?
1: And his buddy was like, you should call him Jakey Poo on the air.
0: Jakey Poo. What up, Jakey Poo?
1: I was like, so we got some shout outs today on the program.
0: That's pretty sweet. I think I met a Jake as well. Dude, I got to say, actually, too, I was talking to Jake about this. I met a few tribe members at the balloon festival I went to.
1: Really?
0: It was actually not as bad as I thought it was going to be.
1: Okay.
0: Now, the wake-up call at 5 a.m. after me and my buddy Chris had a good time the night before, probably not a best decision on my part, but I'm an idiot, and that's well documented. But then you get there, you know, you get up and you shake it off a little bit, and I'm not a coffee guy, but I take a little Mountain Dew to get going, have a little Mountain Dew, and I'm like, all right, this is kind of cool. And then, you know, I used to fly airplanes, and there's this dude on the mic, like, talking about all the pre-flight walkthroughs and check-throughs and things that you have to do,
1: sure,
0: and I'm like,
1: yeah.
0: Oh, I know all of this. This is incredible. Like, I understand everything that he's saying.
1: I'm in my element.
0: And then, like, seeing him take off and the process of filling up the balloon, it was actually... Now, am I ever going to do it again? No. I've seen it. I've checked that box. But now that I've done it, I'm like, oh, you know what? Juice was kind of worth the squeeze waking up. Plus, I got to meet a couple tribe members, and we talked Bo and the Broncos, which was fun. So, I don't know. If you guys ever get the chance, maybe go once and check out the hot air balloon liftoff. It wasn't as bad as I thought.
1: Got to pay that boyfriend tax, right?
0: Yeah.
1: Got to pay that husband tax. Yeah. It's all good.
0: I still got about a month before husband, but still paying taxes, no doubt about that.
1: Oh, yeah, no doubt.
0: And also, I don't know if this is a hot take or not. Fireworks shows, get out of here. What is it, 1969? Give me a drone show. Every day of the week, they put up a drone show. They had tractors driving through the air.
1: Yeah.
0: They had freaking America 250 just dancing on everybody.
1: Nice.
0: It was sick, dude. Kevin's disappointed.
1: Drone shows, huh?
0: Drone show, better than fireworks, not even close.
2: I'm still a firework guy. I don't
0: really?
2: Like the drones.
0: Dude.
2: Yeah.
0: It was awesome. Like a drone show, pretty badass.
1: Now they have police drones following shoplifters, so you can go down the rabbit hole where it's like they run from the store and the drone just follows them.
0: Really?
1: Yeah.
0: Can it take them out or?
1: No, but it'll follow them.
0: Okay.
1: Like you can't hide from it.
0: But
1: so,
0: you know, if it's like running really fast, if you push
1: Alex,
0: it in
1: where's
0: the
1: my
0: of
1: theme
0: back?
1: Music? Because you love the drone show?
0: Yeah.
1: I just can't wait for Project Bluebeam.
0: Oh.
1: There you go.
0: Teach me about it during the commercial break. All right, we're off and rolling here, having some fun with it. I do want to hear from you. We want to hear from you with Tribe Roll Call. The tribe is you plus us, and Tribe Roll Call is who are you, where are you, and what you're doing for a buck out there. If you're a trucker, add what you're hauling. We'll give you a shout-out, too, for making the world go round. 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So hit us up. Who are you? Where are you? What you doing for a buck out there today? All right, it's the week before the NFL season. It's going to kick off, and it leads to a lot of what-ifs for the Broncos season. So let's play the game, Cease. What if the Broncos have a top-five defense and a top-five offense? A top-ten offense, excuse me. Our answers to those questions are coming up next.
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0: One of our loyal listeners riding with us all the time is VJ Gomez checking in. He's our behavioral health technician.
1: Nice.
0: He says, tomorrow we get to see May choke again. The Broncos win by 10 on Monday.
2: I like winning.
0: Short, sweet. Who are you, where are you, what you doing for a buck? Hit us with that. Quick take, May choke, Broncos by 10. That's how you do it, VJ Gomez. That's a nice example to get Tribe Roll Call off and rolling. So we appreciate that from our dude, VJ. All right, Cease, I want to talk about some what-ifs, right? There's going to be the lists and the things that are all coming out this week, and now that the season's here, and power rankings every year, or excuse me, every week and all that. We do danger rankings here on the show, and we'll bring that back at some point. But I saw this article. Kevin, I think you sent it our way. About what these teams can be. A top four defense by the NFL, or for the Broncos in the NFL, and a top eight offense. So if we just call it top five and top ten, all right, what's that going to translate to? I think if you're talking about a top ten offense, and now you have the playmakers on the outside, Bo's going to get to those numbers. I've rattled them off a million times. I'll do it again if you're just riding with us. 4,200 yards, 30-plus touchdowns for Bo Nix, and under 13 total turnovers. So you do that, and you're leading what they believe, the NFL Network believes, is a top eight offense. Well, I think he's probably in a conversation for some pretty significant regular season hardware. I know that's not what it's for, but that's what it would lead to. And then if you have a top five defense, as they call it at the NFL Network, a top four offense, there's also Benito, PS2, somebody, if Riley does what you and I have said he will do, which is lead the team in interceptions, which in turn puts him in the conversation of top takeaway players in the entire NFL, he might have to throw his name in the hat for a regular season award. So if you are, if the NFL Network is saying, hey, the Broncos team is going to have a top five defense, a top 10 offense, why is there still so much, I don't know if it's like disrespect at this point, but there's certainly not the amount of respect that we think should be put on this team,
1: yeah,
0: and specifically this quarterback.
1: Well, by who? That's what we need to get straight.
0: Well, the national narrative, and this is coming from a national outlet that is.
1: Does anyone pay attention to NFL Network? Like, should they pay attention to NFL Network? That's my question. And the thing is, the disrespect is from the national guys that either did play and have a bias against Sean Payton, or didn't play and then looked at Bo Nix and thought he sucked because Todd McShay or whatever reasons. And that's why, like, I'm not going to be fascinated why people are wrong. You know, why are people dumb? Next on Dover and Cecil. Yeah, they're dumb.
0: That's a fun segment.
1: If you don't believe in the Denver Broncos, you're dumb. Period. That's just it. It's an intelligent test. If you are talking about the Denver Broncos in a way that isn't like, hey, they'll be a Super Bowl contender. If you're talking about them being a fraud or last year was a fluke and Bo Nix isn't the real deal or whatever you want to say, that just, oh, you dumb. Like, that's my opinion on it. So, NFL Network, they're top five. They're top a million. Yeah, yeah. They're number one of all time. Yeah. Why are they got the disrespect? Because people are dumb.
0: Well, I would say this. I think actually a lot of people take in NFL Network. That's one of the few national outlets that I go, yeah, I trust that resource, and I trust NFL.com.
1: NFL Network has always had that working against them, though, in a way, because it's propaganda from the league.
0: Mm.
1: I mean, hell, we bag on KSC all the time because they can't talk about the Avs or the Nuggets in a truthful and honest way. You think the NFL can't?
0: But
1: NFL
0: it's
1: Network
0: not
1: can?
0: Like at KSC, there's a lot of rah-rah, cheer-cheer, pom-pom stuff going on. At the NFL Network, yes, they have to protect the shield, but at least there's opinions that are given out that may be critical amongst things that happen in the NFL.
1: Yeah, that's very true. So they definitely float out their opinions, and their opinions are well known until they come together and put stuff together like this.
0: But this is my thing. I'm like, all right, here's the NFL Network. We believe the Broncos can be this. And look, they were the 14th best offense last year and a third best defense last year. So maybe it's a step back, tiny step back that they're talking about for the defense, but the offense getting into the top 10. And last year, by the way, Cease, the teams that were top 10 offense, top 10 defense, Rams, Pats, Seahawks, Jags. Two of them played in the Super Bowl. Mm-hmm. The other ones made pretty deep playoff runs as well.
1: Yeah.
0: So these numbers matter for what the team could actually look like.
1: Yeah, for what the team could actually look like, they're going to be right there, and I love it. I want nothing more. Actually, you don't like the Bills for many reasons.
0: Yeah.
1: One, just Buffalo in general.
0: Buffalo in general. Yep.
1: Yeah.
0: Everybody likes Josh Allen, and if everybody goes one way, I tend to go the other.
1: Okay.
0: So Josh Allen's gross to me.
1: So in that narrative, don't you kind of want them to doubt the Broncos? Because I do.
0: Oh, like live on the underdog line?
1: If you doubted the Broncos, the other chuckleheads across the street that doubted Bo Nix, now they blow bubbles at Bo Nix. You know what I hate? That. No. You had an opinion. Stick with that opinion. Yeah. You thought Bo Nix sucked, and now because he doesn't, you have to change your opinion. I don't want anyone else jumping on the Broncos bandwagon. It's week one, baby. The bandwagon is closed. You're either on or you're off. They're going to the Super Bowl this year. Done.
0: Yeah.
1: And if you can't say that, you're not riding with me, period. Because the Broncos are Super Bowl contenders. I see them as Super Bowl favorites from the AFC. Get out of here, Buffalo. You've never won anything. New England's a fake. Fake May. They got that going on. Like, okay, Cincinnati will be something if Joe Burrow can stay healthy, right? And Baltimore is interesting. The Denver Broncos are the best team in the AFC. You're either with us or you're against us, period. I don't want any of these guys, now NFL Network jumps on. Screw you, NFL Network. You didn't like Manti Te'o out there running around talking about Bo Nix stinking or is a robot and he can't throw deep or whatever he was saying. Like, I don't want to hear any of that. I don't want anyone to change their mind about Denver. I want Denver to force their way into the cockles of your heart. Because there's so many doubters and so many haters. Let them keep doing it, man. I actually don't like that. NFL Network's changing their mind about the Broncos. No, don't. You guys have been wrong about them the entire time.
0: It was somebody, I don't know if he's your buddy or not, Dan Parr, who wrote these things.
1: I know Dan a little bit. Good guy, you know. But it's not egregious. Mm-hmm. There's nothing that I would say. It's like, this is outrageous. No, the bandwagon's closed. It's off. It's week one. You're either on board with this or you're not.
0: Yeah, and even like points per game going back from a year ago, it was the Rams at 29. That's a nice number. At 29.6 is what their average points per game were. But Detroit was next at 27.
1: Okay.
0: Three more teams at 27, Buffalo, Indianapolis. And then that's where you start to get under 27s where Dallas, New England, Jacksonville all lived. I don't think that's that far out of the realm of possibilities for the Broncos to take a 3-point jump. And you're talking about, hey, we're a top five scoring offense
1: especially
0: in the NFL.
1: If you have more sustained drive from Davis Webb calling those plays, it's okay to call a run play on third and one.
0: Mm-hmm.
1: And Davis Webb has no problem with that. Now, in the preseason, was he doing a little vanilla? Was he showing a little bit too much vanilla? Yeah, maybe. But I also like that intent of, hey, it worked. It's third and one, just crush it with the fullback.
0: Exactly right.
1: Move the chain, start another set of plays, and now Bo Nix gets more plays to attack you with. So 3 points? Three? Yeah,
0: the four.
1: That should be doable for this Broncos offense.
0: All right, couple quick texts for Tribe Roll Call. This is awesome. Nate from Littleton. My childhood friend and I opened a bar in Scottsdale, Arizona. We called it Orangedale. The Orangedale Lounge. Orangedale was actually the original name of Scottsdale in 1894. We get a lesson from Nate here. He says, next Monday will be our first official game as the Arizona Broncos bar. What better way to start the tradition than to kick KC's ass?
1: Yeah.
0: All ironically, be flying to Arizona for week one of the Broncos road to the Super Bowl so he can be there at his brand new bar. First of all, Nate, you're chasing a dream with a childhood friend. That's a cool moment, feeling I can't even imagine. And yeah, a Broncos bar in Arizona, what are they going to root for, the Cardinals? You know what I mean? So yeah, that sounds like a pretty good business venture from Nate.
1: And maybe Trey McBride will be here someday.
0: Oh yeah. Then you can go there, do an autograph signing.
1: Exactly.
0: Get signed up a little bit. Get in with the fans that are out there. Mason's checking in with great neighbor Fence. He's out in Castle Rock digging holes and setting posts. Mason, you're doing great work. We are replacing our side fence next weekend. Well, somebody else is going to do it, and I'll write a check. Right. But the neighbors and I are splitting
1: You put in fence before working construction.
0: Terrible.
1: It's definitely
0: post digger thing. Oh,
1: I love it. Post hole digger.
0: That's a post hole digger. Yeah, mm-hmm. That's why I sit in an air conditioned studio now. You see these hands? There ain't no hard work on these hands anymore. All right, keep your Tribe and Trucker Roll Call text coming in. We want to hear from y'all, and we'll get to as many of those as we can. All right, Cease, we have four more work days until game day. We're counting down each day at 10:30 and 12:30 on the show. Today, I have four reasons that the Broncos are going to go to Super Bowl 61. I'll share them coming up next.
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11: Here's the deal. The government is over $38 trillion in debt, which means the IRS isn't slowing down. And the tax code is complex and unforgiving. So it's not surprising if you're one of the millions of Americans that owe back taxes to the IRS. Unfortunately, they're the world's most powerful

0: be so happy. I could be down in the dumps and I think about our man, Kevin Kistner, just being like, three sheets to the wind. He's probably so blasted. Kev was all blasted in
1: Nashville.
0: Yeah,
1: Nashville
0: he's in Nashville. He's all blasted. Song comes on. Little Bad Bunny, Daddy Yankee Bad Bunny. And he goes, say cheese.
1: That was perfect timing.
0: That's so
1: between
0: great.
1: Alex and Cecil
0: Alex
1: right there.
0: Alex is on one today. Yep.
1: We are going to get into a conversation about how the Broncos go to the Super Bowl. I want to remind everybody our Survivor Challenge is here. 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If you've never done a Survivor Challenge, here's how it goes down. Each week you pick an NFL team that you think is going to win their game. By the way, I'm doing a Survivor Challenge with my friends too, and I started to think about strategy this morning. Like, who's playing the Falcons? Who's playing the Saints? Who's playing the Dolphins? I'll be picking them a lot because those three teams are terrible. So when you pick your team, you can no longer pick that team. That's what the Survivor is all about. You pick one NFL team you think is going to win their game. If that team wins, you survive. If they don't, you're out. It's done. It's over. You can't win jack. You can only pick that team once. So do a little research and get ready. It's free to enter, and the last tribe member standing is going to walk away with $2,500. Head to denversports.com/survivor to get signed up today. All right, see, so I want to talk about this. So like I said, we'll go over some things for the rest of the week. And then Monday's obviously game day, and we'll be locked in with keys to the game, mile high moments, all this stuff that we do on traditional game days. But as we count down and get ready, I thought, why not give four reasons the Broncos are going to the Super Bowl? Tomorrow, we'll each have three reasons we believe Bo takes the next step. On Thursday, we'll have two players, 2 days away, that really make a significant impact. And then on Friday, it's the one big thing that can stand in the way of the Denver Broncos. But if I had four reasons the Broncos are going to Super Bowl 61, I want to rattle them off. And then, Cease, you tell me I nailed it or I'm an idiot and we need to readjust my list. Number one, it's what I've been saying all offseason. Bo, 4,200 yards, 30-plus touchdowns, under 13 turnovers. NFL franchises don't work if you do not have a franchise quarterback. Bo Nix has that. This man sitting across from me has been screaming it for 3 years. I've been screaming it for about 2.5 when I got on board with what you have been screaming, and Kevin and Alex are right along there as well. So that's the biggest one. Bo Nix has to accomplish that. 4,200 yards, 30-plus touchdowns, and under 13 turnovers. If Bo doesn't do that, the rest of my list doesn't matter. But Bo's going
0: to
1: do that.
0: Yeah, Bo's, that's in line. Those numbers are very, very close to the mean. Mm-hmm. Honestly, it's like, that's a real solid season. There's nothing outlandish about your expectations. I don't think it's too low, and I also don't think it's too high. Those are around the numbers and statistics we should see from Bo Nix this year.
1: So that's number one, and we both feel pretty confident that he'll get there. Number two, it stays on the offensive side. In fact, there's a theme here. I got three of my 4 points are on the offensive side because I trust in the defense, but it's playmakers and the two wide receivers that are going to flirt with 1,000. And I think one of them will go over. I'm leaning more towards Jalen just because of big explosive plays. I don't think Cortland's numbers are going to drop significantly. I think Bo still trusts him in a major way. He's still that possession receiver, third and got to have it. 14's going to get the football. That's how this team's going to operate. So pick whatever one you like best. I'm not going to argue with anybody on this. There's going to be two wide receivers, and one will get. The other's going to flirt with, and I'm talking about 950, 985, something along those lines. That's key number two.
0: I think there's two near 1,000-yard receivers on this team, and if Bo Nix throws for 4,000-plus, give 2,000 yards to two guys. Mm-hmm. Cortland Sutton gets like 900 to 1,100, and Jalen Waddle gets 900 to 1,100.
1: Yeah.
0: Honestly, both those guys have about the same range. They're just going to look differently. Mm-hmm.
1: Yeah.
0: Because with Waddle, it could be 3 for 120 and 2 touchdowns. Yeah. And for Cort, it's like 7 for 70 and a touchdown, something like that.
1: Because you're like, how the hell's Waddle has got 21 yards average each catch?
0: Yeah.
1: That's going to be some games.
0: Waddle's
1: like that.
0: Only got 3 catches, but they're all for touchdowns.
1: Yeah, that's exactly right. So Waddle, Sutton, and then I won't ignore my guy, RJ, if you wanted to throw him into that conversation too, but I think those are the two.
0: And RJ, you're saying 500 to 700 yards.
1: Yeah,
0: receiving.
1: Yeah.
0: Yeah, okay, that's fair.
1: And then, like, his touchdown number, again, will be significant.
0: Boy, 1,000-yard receiving running back. It doesn't happen that often. Usually it happens in tandem with the 1,000 yards rushing, and that's only happened 3 times, I believe, right? Christian, Roger Craig, and Marshall Faulk are part of the 1,000-1,000 club. Christian did it twice.

0: where you have 1,000 rushing, 1,000 receiving. RJ's not going to do that, but RJ could have 500 rushing and then 600 receiving,
1: yeah,
0: something like that.
1: He could be 1,100, 1,200 yard player overall, yeah, from what he does, plus touchdown number.
0: Yeah.
1: All right, key number three is in that running back room. They got to account for about 2,300 rushing yards, and I did the math. That puts them top five. If your running back room, everybody in that room, gets you 2,300 plus rushing yards,
0: yeah,
1: you're a top five rushing team in the NFL. And if you're hearing that number going, oh, Dover's an idiot, 2,300 yards, they don't want to run the ball, that's not even what they're doing. Well, hear me out. They're only 282 yards away from that last year. And J.K. Dobbins, pinky promised everybody he was going to stay healthy. Spoiler alert, he's not. But if he simply played three extra games, remember I said he can give you 1,013, he played 10 last year. If he simply gives you three extra games, he's got to average about 76 yards a game in those extra games. And Cecil Lammy, can J.K. Dobbins give you 76 rushing yards every Sunday?
0: Easily.
1: I think he can. That puts the Broncos over 2,300 rushing yards. They not only become a top 10 passing offense, they become a top five rushing offense.
0: Of your offensive numbers, this one's the most important. Even more so than Bo Nix with the 4,200 really? Yards. Yeah, because the 4,200 yards is possible because you do this.
1: Mm-hmm.
0: Your running back room, that is possible to allow Bo Nix, and in fact, it might be 4,500 if they run it in the way that you want them to. But that 4,200, that kind of what we're looking for, the mean for Bo Nix this year, it comes from that backfield setting up play action opportunities, those deep shots to Jalen Waddle, maybe a couple to Marvin Mims, Troy Franklin, Pat Bryant. And Cortland Sutton's usually a catch-and-fall-down guy. But still, like, that happens yeah, because you're able to run the ball consistently and to be dangerous. You're going to be a factor on the ground this year. With J.K. Dobbins healthy, and even when he's not, you've got Jonah Coleman. And for the love of God, if J.K. Dobbins hurts his pinky this year...
1: That's what he breaks?
0: Yeah, he does a pinky promise, and he yeah, breaks his pinky. We don't need that, J.K. Stop talking about your body parts. So yeah. I don't need to know that.
1: I don't need to know any more pinky promises or drink yeah, promises.
0: I don't
1: JK.
0: Need body don't parts, need nothing. Don't talk about a shoulder.
2: I'm here to stay.
0: No, oh, nothing, wow, nothing. Buy you a drink, nothing.
1: Nothing.
0: No, don't need any of it, JK. Just stay healthy.
1: All right, and then last but not least, I can't ignore the defense. They have to be better at taking the ball away. They will drop off in sacks. I call it like 50, 55 sacks, and then 18 to 22 turnovers. 18 still seems a little low. I needed to start with a 2. I probably should have made that like 20 to 24 takeaways, but that's what the defense has to do this year. Less sacks, more takeaways, leads to more opportunities for that offense to come out, throw the ball, and rush all over their opponent.
0: Yeah.
1: So if I were doing it like in short, 4 reasons. Bo Nix, Jalen Waddle, Cortland Sutton. Basically, J.K. Dobbins in the running back room, and then the defense.
0: Okay. How many of those are achievable?
1: Every single one of them, in my mind.
0: How many of them are almost automatic? Defense is automatic.
1: Yeah. The only thing that's... Well, no, because I think those two wide receivers are getting near 1,000 yards.
0: Yeah, yeah.
1: The only thing that's not automatic is the third running back room because of J.K.'s history.
0: Right, and that's 282 yards on the season. Mm-hmm. You're asking for less than 300 yards more on the season yeah, in 17 games. That's 16 and a half yards extra a game.
1: And if it's just J.K., the 3 games I've asked him to play 13, it's yeah, 76 from him in those 3 games. That's all he has to do.
0: And if it's 16 extra yards a game, brother, that's 3 carries.
1: Yeah, well, that's your dude Jonah and a yeah, couple carries.
0: 5 yards a carry. Right. There you go. So, like, is Davis Webb going to call 3 more carries a game? He should.
1: I think he will.
0: He should.
1: All right, there's the blueprint for the Super Bowl for the Denver Broncos. We'll revisit some of those later on in the show. Let's take a quick NFL break, and Cease, we got to talk a little bit more about the weekend that was at the college level. Not just CSU and Wyoming, which we can revisit, but what happened in Michigan with Michigan, that game, LSU absolutely destroying Clemson. And then I took a good chunk of that Ole Miss game in, too. Want to talk about Trinidad a little bit. We'll do it coming up next.
3: 6 days until kickoff between the Broncos and Chiefs.
1: The Denver Broncos need more takeaways. Who's going to step up and fill that void? Can Riley Moss be the player that leads the team in takeaways and get a big payday on the way?
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0: Alex gave me the "You can't bob your head" to Linkin Park. I actually heard somebody describe it was the guitarist from Queens of the Stone Age. I was listening to a podcast with him this morning, actually. And he said, if you got a rap verse, a rock verse, and then a country verse all in the same song, you're trying to cast too wide of a net. And I thought, oh, Linkin Park. That's exactly who that is.
1: They never did country.
0: Are you a rapper or are you a rocker? You can't be both in my world. That's why I didn't like them. So thank you.
1: Man, you hate all new metal then. You hate Korn, you hate Limp Bizkit. That's new metal. You hate, oh, God, if you hated Faith No More, I'd walk off this show.
0: I don't know them enough to have an opinion.
1: But, you should listen to more Faith No More.
0: Korn was pretty dumb. Pretty bad.
1: No. Alex, let's just not play Linkin Park, because your opinion on Linkin Park is the worst possible opinion of all time. It's worse than the chuckleheads across the street saying Bo Nix can't play. It's literally that bad. So, yeah, we should probably just not play Linkin Park, because then I get mad at you, and I don't want to be mad at you.
0: And I don't want my ear holes to bleed, so I'm with him on this. No Linkin Park. Let's do it. I'm down. All right. Cease, let's talk a little college football, man. What happened this week? And, of course, CSU bringing the boot back to FOCO. That's a ton of fun. Loved watching that. Loved seeing what was going on there. Like I said, I think CSU is going to be better. Jim Moore is definitely a better coach than Jay Norvell. I don't know what that translates into and how good they'll be throughout the season. I want to see him play a team that wouldn't get beat by Valor. And that's what Wyoming is at this point. But the Michigan game, I know you watched that with what went on, the 1 second back on the clock.
1: Well, I watched the ending of that against Western Michigan getting hosed.
0: And then all the videos showing like, well, look, I have a screenshot on my phone and it has the game clock and the scoreboard clock and it lines up, but then there's the replay official showing fans after the game like, this is what we're looking at, and it's got 1 second on there. Yes, did Western Michigan get hosed? Absolutely.
1: 1,000%.
0: There is no doubt about that, and I do not think it could be argued or should be argued. Will Michigan rally? This is what I think the conversation is after the game. Is Michigan going to rally from this? Or are they just not that great of a college football team? And has Bryce been overhyped and overpumped basically his entire college life and isn't ever going to answer that bell?
1: Well, and Bryce is still a young quarterback. And I wanted to say this about Julian as well, because we're going to talk about Arch Manning on today's program there as well. And you see how watch Arch's early games and then watch him against Texas State. Now, it's Texas State, granted, okay? But the same amount of patience that we had, we should have with Bryce Underwood. It'd be real easy for me to say, Bryce Underwood sucks, he can't play. It's kind of true, but also remember, he's the same age as Julian.
0: Yeah.
1: He's the same age as Juju. So if we're not going to judge Juju, now Bryce has more skins on the wall, more playing experience, but he definitely looks raw. He definitely looks rough around the edges.
0: And Bryce is at a better university. Michigan football is a million times better than what Colorado football is.
1: Yeah, so with Bryce Underwood, can he play? Is he, you know, is he a bust? Whatever. It's still a little bit early because I think he is less than a month older than Juju, so he's probably not even 19 yet. I'd have to double check that, but he's going to be close. And with any sort of those young players like that, if we were to watch the early games of Arch Manning, we would have thought he sucked.
0: He did suck.
1: If we'd have watched Saturday against Texas State, we'd go, Arch Manning was the man.
0: Oh, he just turned 19 in August.
1: Okay, so he just turned 19 in August. So there you go. So I think it's too egregious right now to be like, Bryce Underwood sucks. No, Bryce Underwood needs a lot of work because it's pretty rough right now.
0: I mean, it's not. They didn't score 13 points because of Bryce. He's a part of the equation, but there's a lot more that went into what Michigan put themselves in.
1: I just don't like the ending and replaying that. I don't like how sports gambling, that's part. You know, the very first thing I thought of, I was like, oh, somebody's got game money on the line.
0: And dude, you're right to think that.
1: Yeah.
0: You're absolutely right to think that.
1: Well, and they've caused this. The whole mess that they've caused is because everyone gets excited about losing money and winning $5 on DraftKings. Like, that's what caused this. I hate that we have to question the integrity of the game, but when you're putting time back on the clock so that Michigan can get another chance, like, that doesn't smell right.
0: I mean, to your point, when 99% of the world agrees with what we're saying and the 1% has Michigan ties, that goes, well, everyone sees it one way and the folks that won see it another way. That means something's off. Something's fishy there.
1: Right.
0: With the
1: Wolverines. You can't change something that we've done forever and ever and ever and go, oh, well, there's another clock. Really? Yeah. There's another clock? Okay, this is the first time I've been hearing about this. I know there are several clocks, but the clock that we see, the broadcast clock, I got to slow down when I say this. The broadcast clock that we see should be the one that they're going off of.
0: Should be.
1: They just weren't. So, yeah, it's bogus. It's Western Michigan gets screwed. Let's talk about the good stuff that happened from college football.
0: CSU
1: gets
0: the
1: mostly
0: win.
1: Good.
0: It's fun. I don't know how you feel about it, but I can't stand Dabo Swinney and LSU beating the brakes off him. I know Lane's not Mr. Popularity right now. I kind of like him. But I loved what LSU did to Clemson. I loved what Lane said at halftime. Now, is that coach going to get fired that released the video? 100%. And he should be. Don't be stupid. But I freaking love that LSU came out and put it on the Tigers. And I freaking love that at halftime, he's dropping F-bombs and saying, we don't let up. Show them why the world hates us. Show them that they should regret having us on their schedule. That's a direct quote from him.
1: Yeah.
0: I love that from Lane Kiffin, dude.
1: I wish that we could play that.
0: Oh, there's too many F-bombs.
1: Yeah,
0: it's
1: way
0: crazy,
1: too many.
0: Though.
1: I was like, Alex would be editing that for days to get that out. But yeah, that's exactly what you want. That's what I want against the Chiefs.
0: Mm-hmm.
1: Our YouTube chat powered by Sean Pondo. What's up, YouTube? They're talking about like, hey, just take it to Kansas City. Just put a burger on them. Yeah, that's what I want. I want Sean Payton at halftime to sound like Lane Kiffin.
0: Yeah. They should be mad that we're on their schedule. That oh, God, I loved hearing. I was like, I want to play football. I don't think they'd take me at LSU, but maybe Thornton Junior Football League or something I could coach or something.
1: Something like that.
0: And then the other game, I gave it a pretty good watch, at least most of the second half, all of the second half, really, because it was so tight,
1: yeah.
0: Is Ole Miss and Louisville and what they were doing. And the kid at Louisville, their quarterback, Lincoln, I forgot his last name, but he was actually pretty impressive in that moment, too. But Trinidad Chambliss is one of those dudes that, like, he just kind of has that it factor of, like, you can't count him out. Bo has it. Like, you can't count him out. Playing bad, making some questionable decisions, but then when the lights are the brightest and you need a big pop, a big play, put some points on the board, that dude's going to find a way to do it. See, I don't know if it translates to the NFL level, but God, is he fun to watch at this level.
1: Yeah, Chambliss, amazing to watch. And then Jeremiah Smith, you see that touchdown grab?
0: Oh, dude.
1: Like right here, first catch of the year, like right here,
0: the
1: boom.
0: The kid's unbelievable.
1: David Tyree, trap it against your thing. So Chambliss, Smith, we got a bunch of good wide receivers. We got to talk more about RJ Vick, the CSU kid, because those three touchdowns, and again, I know it's Wyoming, but when you have things that work, you break it. You go until they stop it. Hey, Wyoming Cowboys couldn't stop RJ Vick. Yeah, huh? You keep going at him. And that's exactly what Haney did, and you love to see it because you've got a guy that's a senior, that's got size. He looks larger than 6'3". If I were to guess, I'd be like, that's like a 6'5" wide receiver because of the size of his catch radius, but he's 6'3". So that catch rate, as you can tell, with that wingspan, with his ability to go grab those passes, you love to see it. You love to see that fight from CSU in the opener. So lots of great wide receiver plays, lots of great plays that we saw in the world of college football. It was just a fun weekend of college football action.
0: Yes,
1: great to
0: was.
1: Have it back.
0: It was turned into a fun weekend with not many like marquee matchups or you know, a handful of significant games. There were only really like two or three where you're like, ooh, that should be pretty good.
1: Right.
0: And then it turned into like, nine. Ooh, that was good. Kind of football games.
1: Yeah, that was pretty good. And by the way, the best is yet to come. College football, that was just a taste.
0: Yeah. Next week, and there's some real games that ramp up and should get things fired up. We got Luis Rivera checking in. He says, what's up, tribe? I want to give a shout out to all y'all out there and also my fellow waste management coworkers. Whoever's listening right now, let's go Broncos. No matter how you win, just win. I like that from Luis. We're being represented in Massachusetts. Mike from Massachusetts, he says, local station gives the Broncos no chance. They are a fluke, and they say that Gonzalez is the best cornerback in the NFL. Yeah, that's why you're listening to us, Mike. You've made the right decision to turn off those chumps and listen to us here in the Mile High City.
1: Yeah.
0: Could you imagine Boston radio? I'd rather get kicked in the nuts five times a day than listen to those guys do sports talk radio. Their accent, their what they actually think. I don't know if I could say the other word, but you know where I'm going.
1: Boston might not like people like me. Let's just say that.
0: You got a problem with Cease? You got a problem with me, too. All right. Keep them coming. Who are you? Where are you? What you doing for a buck? Maybe you're giving your early Broncos takes as well, like Luis did right there. 303-713-1043 on the RamosLaw.com text line, YouTube.com/Denver Sports for the Sean Ponda Tribe chat room. Let's get into hour two. Getting back to a Broncos conversation, how does Zach Allen feel about playing KC in week one? What's he thinking when he's rushing a guy like Patrick Mahomes? We'll hear from ZA next.
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0: Yes, you can, right here in hour number two. Quarter number two. We play four quarters every day, hanging out with you till 2 o'clock. And then as soon as Zach Bye and Philip Lindsay slide in here, we get out as fast as we possibly can for the boys to take over. 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Let's go. Let's get a, I know I was saying pizza party, but I've changed my mind. The tribe winner that walks away with $2,500.
1: Yeah.
0: Wayback Burgers, that 9-stack hamburger. We all get one and we have to finish it before we can leave. That's the deal.
1: Done.
0: I think we can do that. I'm going to have to go to the car a couple times to finish my burger, but I'll get it done. I'll get it done at some point. All right. Let's talk about and hear from your guy, Zach Allen, Cecil Lammy. We know how important Zach is to this squad, what he's going to bring to
1: this
0: squad.
1: He's the number two most important Bronco on this roster, right?
0: That's what some say. That's right. He was talking about the opportunity to play the Chiefs and getting to do this in week one and what comes with that. So how does he view this Chiefs matchup this year, knowing how they went a year ago?
2: I don't know if your mentality changed. I mean, it's just more of a, look, we're in a really good division with a lot of good teams. You know, all four teams are really competitive. And yeah, I mean, we just got to take it week to week. I don't think we're really kind of looking at it, you know, down the line like that, or, you know, already doing standings watching. So I think the big thing is we just want to try to go 1-0 this week versus the Chiefs. And, you know, obviously everybody knows how good they are. And it's going to be a challenge, but we're excited.
0: See, and I like that part, specifically at the end there. Everybody knows how good they are.
1: Yeah.
0: All right, they weren't good last year. But nobody thinks they're going to be down forever. Now, do they just return to form as, oh, my God, you got to be afraid of the Kansas City Chiefs? Mm-hmm. I don't feel like that. I know you don't feel like that.
1: No.
0: But I do like that that's coming from the locker room of, like, all right, yes, they were down a year ago, but let's not treat them as such. And again, Sean wouldn't allow this. But some NFL teams, certainly some NFL players would go, yeah, right, that window's over. It's done. The division is ours. We're the Denver Broncos. They have to worry about us. Doesn't sound like that's coming from Zach Allen.
1: No, not at all. And with Pat Mahomes, they could have Pat Mahomes and 10 other slappies, and they'd still be a problem.
0: Yeah, yeah, you're right.
1: Like, that's the thing. That's how good Pat Mahomes is. Now, I'm not one of those to be like, we've never seen this before. Yeah, we have. It's called 1983 John Elway. That's where we've seen that before. Most everything that Mahomes has done on the field, this is amazing. John Elway did that in the 80s, so don't give me that stuff.
0: Elway did it.
1: Elway did it, right. We should have that, right? Yeah. Anytime, I want everyone to go on Twitter. You're a tribe member, hashtag tribe. Tribe helps tribe. I want you to go on social networking anytime there's a Chiefs highlight and the Chiefs fans are like, oh my God, Pat Mahomes.
0: That's so good.
1: Hashtag Elway did it.
0: Dude.
1: We are starting that today. I want it on every Chiefs tweet, everything that Kansas City tweets out, just be like, Elway did it.
0: That's how what I can drop on Carrington, too.
1: Exactly.
0: After every question I get to answer, I'd be like, well, yeah, and I think the Broncos.
1: John Elway.
0: I think the Broncos are going to win on Monday night, like 34-17. Elway did it. And then he just asked the next question. I just slide it in like that.
1: Right, that's, right.
0: Yes.
1: And Bo Nix going toe-to-toe with Pat Mahomes. It's like you're seeing two Broncos quarterbacks go at each other because Elway did it. But so you're going to have a healthy respect for your opponent. But at the same time, I'm here to tell you, Kansas City is not the 2018. People still think of the 2018 Chiefs. They're going to drop 35 a game. No, they're not.
0: Mm-hmm.
1: They're going to drop about 24 a game. And we'll see. We'll see if they can even do that. We don't know how the ground game will work. Is Kenneth Walker motivated now? Why did Seattle willingly let the Super Bowl MVP go? Again, you and I know a little stuff, but like everyone just needs to think about that. You need to ruminate on that. Critical thinking is a thing. You don't just let a Super Bowl MVP walk out that door unless you're kind of sick of his work ethic problems. So does that get fixed? Maybe with Eric Bieniemy putting a boot in your ass, that does get fixed.
0: Yeah, because you're not going to slack on EB.
1: Well, and EB got 2,000 at Adrian Peterson. Now, Adrian Peterson didn't have any work ethic problems, but the best version of Adrian Peterson came with the coaching of Eric Bieniemy. So is Eric Bieniemy going to get the best out of Kenneth Walker? He could. But is Walker, because listen, they're going to try to like, we're going to lean on the ground game and Mahomes and the knees coming back. They don't have any wide receivers of note. Stop. Just stop with the whole, well, I got Roshi. Like, no. Nobody's Tyreek. They've never replaced Tyreek. Travis Kelce's 100 years old. Yeah. Like, Mr. Swift is going to be out there trying to do his thing. They're going to run the ball. That doesn't mean 35 points a game. I love running the ball. I want to run the ball all the time. That doesn't mean 35 points a game. So when people say that, fans generally, because Zach Allen knows, but they think of this Chiefs offense that was 35 points a game, and they're and Pat Mahomes was 50 touchdowns. Yep. I was so worried that he would break Peyton Manning's record of 55 touchdowns. He's not going to approach that.
0: But I think you're nailing this. We have this version of the Chiefs that live in our head, and I'm guilty of it too, so hand raised here. It is that version of the Chiefs. And I look at last year's version and I go, no, that's not who they really were. That version that we keep up here is going to return. Now, not to 35 points a game and just unbeatable and, oh my God, if Mahomes has the ball with 8 seconds left,
1: you got no chance.
0: They're going to win.
1: Right.
0: That's not who they returned to, because Buffalo sucks. That's not who they returned to, but like, they're still getting some of my attention and certainly some of my respect.
1: Yeah, Buffalo doesn't even know what a catch is.
0: That's right.
1: We'll forgive those little crazy fans for a little bit.
0: Buffalo fans were running that clock in Michigan.
1: DB4303 whatever says. They're mid.
0: Yeah.
1: The Chiefs are mid now. They're mid, bro. Trust me, bro. University, like, they're just mid. That's who they are now. Andy Reid, Pat Mahomes, always going to be dangerous. Healthy respect for opponent, always going to be dangerous. But they are not the Chiefs of now 8 years ago. God bless America. Who else rides their coattails from a reputation built 8 years ago? You know what I mean? Who won the NBA championship 8 years ago? We'd have to look at that. Alex, you should know that. Who 8 years ago, people still think it's KC of 2018. Mm-hmm. They're not. They're not as bad as last year. They still will be dangerous because you have Andy Reid and Pat Mahomes. That's a dangerous combination no matter what. But people are treating Kansas City like this is the unstoppable version. They're not. The Broncos are the best team in the AFC West. I want them to prove that with a 30 burger on Monday night.
0: Yeah, I would love that. Alex had a pretty good line there, who's holding their reputation on what they used to be. I think all Celtics teams, you could say that too. Every Boston Celtics team ever holds their hat on what another team used to be and wore that green shirt.
1: And it's more than 8 years, but we could say like the Cowboys, right? Definitely more than 8 years, but we could say the Raiders, right?
0: Yeah.
1: Right? Just win, baby. That was 1980.
0: It's decades for the Raiders and the Cowboys.
1: What have you done since then?
0: Oh, I love it when we get to make fun of the Cowboys / Raiders. That's pretty, pretty fun. All right. People are upset about, well, you know what? It's actually more even than I thought it would be about the Linkin Park thing. Willie says, Dover, let me be clear. I don't always agree with Cecil, but he's 100% right on Linkin Park. They're off the charts. Dover's right. Garbage music from Linkin Park. I'd rather take Baby Shark than that. Now, I didn't go that far, but I do like that they got my back a little bit on there. So it's more split than I think you would think, Cecil Lammy. It's a little bit more split.
1: It's best when we move on. It's best that we move on.
0: Keep your texts coming. Music texts, you can do that. Or is your Broncos takes and how you're feeling about that week one matchup. Zach Allen talked about how Bo took another step, which we'll get into.
1: Ooh, I love this one from Colton. Later. And I'm sorry for interrupting but Colton with a great one. He gives a score prediction and he says it's going to be a red wedding.
0: Ooh.
1: Just like Game of Thrones.
0: Yeah. All right, let's continue our conversation. As we get ready for week one for the Denver Broncos, 6 days away, let's talk about a few things from preseason and camp. Cease, what are the three best and the three worst things about this Broncos team going into week one? That's coming up next.
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0: worst things and basing it off of. Now, we're going to kind of do our own thing here and just sort of make fun of an article, but Sports Illustrated, who has, you know, used to be the bee's knees and now fallen off in a pretty big way. But they still have some interesting stuff, and they had articles, and they're doing it for every NFL team, as we always say, but we care about the Broncos, about the three best and worst things that you kind of learned about the team through camp and preseason, now going into the regular season. They talked about backup quarterback again. Yeah, that's an issue with 31 other NFL teams, too, that don't have a good enough backup quarterback. So that's a conversation that we've beaten over the head. Their next concern is not so good. They say defensive depth is concerning, which I go, all right, are you talking about
1: what?
0: Specifically inside linebacker and that's it?
1: No. It's the wrong article, right? This is a mistake.
0: Not so good.
1: No.
0: Defensive depth, a concern.
1: Sports Illustrated.
0: For the Broncos.
1: They cover the Broncos, yeah. Right? They cover the NFL?
0: Mm-hmm.
1: They said the Broncos have defensive depth concerns?
0: You want to know where they highlight? The defensive line.
1: Oh, my God.
0: Linebacker.
1: The deepest part.
0: And safety.
1: The deepest part. Now, safety not
0: safety,
1: as deep.
0: There's some issues.
1: Yeah.
0: Inside linebacker, there's a couple of issues.
1: Okay, why are...
0: But they started with defensive line,
1: yeah.
0: Which is the deepest part of this football team.
1: We're just making fun of Sports Illustrated here,
0: that's
1: right?
0: That's what we're doing, yes.
1: Oh, okay,
0: exactly.
1: Okay,
0: right.
1: Yeah, this
0: and
1: is terrible.
0: And then I actually do have some best and worst, but they're way off on what's going on.
1: Oh, yeah, God, for the love of God, please. Like, this is pretty bad. It's pretty bad when you say there's depth problems on the defensive line.
0: They said
1: they're so
0: line.
1: Talented on the defensive line. Someone really good, like Tyler Onyedem or Savion Jones, is not going to get a jersey on game day.
0: Mm-hmm.
1: That's how stacked they are on the defensive line. And pass rusher, if Jonathan Cooper wasn't on the exempt list, they'd have someone like Q Robinson might not get a jersey.
0: Dude, their next article is edge depth. Can it survive 2026? And you brought it up. Nobody here is worried that Jonathan Cooper can't play, and he was the starter on the other edge a year ago, and we're going to plug and play either Jonah, either Dondre, or Q. Pick who you want, and they'll have similar results to what Jay Coop did a year ago.
1: Yeah, that's incredible that this would, I would say get by an editor, but they don't.
0: But you know what it is?
1: There's no editing.
0: Right when I read this, it's just, I'm like, oh my God. This is a person at Sports Illustrated getting an assignment going, hey, you got to write a Broncos piece. And they go, oh God, I don't know anything about the Broncos. So what do? I go to Twitter and I look at a few tweets and then I base my entire opinion off of a website where 10% of the world is on. That's what happened here on Sports Illustrated.
1: Yeah.
0: But I did my own, like three best, three worst. All right. If I wanted to do like from camp, I think from camp and going into week one are different conversations, Cease. So like from camp, again, it's all stuff we talked about. The three best is Pat Bryant, Riley Moss, and Jonah Coleman, right? That's the best from training camp and what we sort of learned in preseason. The three worst was Barron's still not it. Mims can do it, but they're not going to let him.
1: Yeah.
0: And then they let Justin Jolie go. That's the worst from camp. And it's not all end of the world stuff, but those would be the three worst things that I thought of.
1: The worst thing also, you miss some time with Luke Wattenberg. You know what I mean?
0: Oh, okay, that's a good
1: Has
0: one.
1: Some injuries there
0: one.
1: As well. It's just like, it would have been nice to have the offensive line have that cohesion during camp as you prepare with Davis Webb calling plays. Wattenberg will be okay. He'll be out there. Whatever is whatever. But just that missed time. If I could go back and like, I wish you could do that a little bit differently. I would like them to stay mostly injury free on the offensive line. So that way you can have that cohesion as you enter week one of the regular season with no concerns about like not getting enough work in during the summer. And I know they've got plenty of experience together. It's just me to get the, you know, perfect scenario. I would like to have your offensive line gel as much as possible, and there might have, you know, some time to clean up some things early on in the regular season.
0: Yeah, and that is something that they would certainly have to do. So those are the best and worst. Now, if I were doing it to like into the regular season, what's the best and worst things here today about the Denver Broncos as they get ready for the Chiefs on Monday Night Football? I think the three best is Bo's going to take another step. We have three reasons that we're each going to go over that tomorrow. The defense, do I have to say anything else? The defense is still here. And yes, Sports Illustrated, they're deep in certain positions. And then playmakers. They have more playmakers. We've got to go back to like Bo's college years to talk about what he has in Cortland on the outside, Jalen on the outside, RJ behind him, whatever Pat Bryant's going to be, if Troy Franklin can stay on this path, JK staying right, your dude Jonah answering the bell when J.K. doesn't stay right. He has more playmakers than he's ever had.
1: Yeah, more playmakers, and I noticed how you didn't mention any of the tight ends. So,
0: well, you want to
1: moving on.
0: You want to get to the three worst things?
1: Yeah.
0: Let's start with the tight ends.
1: Okay. They're on that list.
0: They don't have any. That's the worst part. The tight end room is the same. Not good. In the Sean Payton era as a Denver Broncos coach, the tight end room has just flat out not been good enough.
1: Mm-hmm. Yeah, and that's the thing. In the Sean Payton era, when we're all expecting him to find a Jimmy Graham type of replacement, he's found, Billy Graham replacement. Like, I'm just thinking other Grahams. Yeah. Graham cracker replacement.
0: The Golden Grahams are better than the Grahams he's put out over here.
1: Golden Grahams.
0: You remember that cereal?
1: That is a great pull.
0: Those things are delicious.
1: That is a great pull.
0: Yeah.
1: Golden Grahams. Do they even make Golden Grahams anymore? Like, seriously.
0: I don't know. I haven't seen them in a while.
1: Okay. Don't wander down the cereal aisle as much as I used to, but like, yeah, Golden Grahams, great.
0: Golden Grahams were, dude, Golden Grahams, Cookie Crisp. You could tell I was in the garage a lot, but
1: yeah,
0: I'll crush some of that stuff.
1: Okay, there you go. Cinnamon Toast Crunch.
0: Oh, hell yeah. Fruity Pebbles,
1: nice,
0: dude.
1: Nice.
0: Come on.
1: Nice.
0: Cocoa Pebbles, the milk turns chocolate. Let's go.
1: The milk's gone bad.
0: What
1: oh, wait.
0: Doing?
1: No, that's what I wish I had two more hands. I give them tight ends. Four thumbs down.
0: Dude, when you said the T word, I was like, is he doing this?
1: He does say the T word, doesn't he?
0: He does, yeah.
1: I give them tight ends, four thumbs down. So that's our word now. If we ever need to rate things, we can just be like,
0: four thumbs down.
1: I give them tight ends, four thumbs down.
0: Yeah.
1: And I gotta really be careful when I say tight ends because I've been conditioned to say the other thing.
0: I was like, well, if we're going, we're going. He's
1: we're doing
0: gonna say it.
1: We're going out on a Tuesday.
0: The other worst, and maybe this is going to get
1: wait,
0: fixed.
1: I thought the tight ends were all three.
0: No.
1: Wait, you got two more other things?
0: I should have
1: done it
0: that
1: I thought
0: way.
1: The tight ends was like Adam Troutman's the worst, Evan Ingram's
0: Evan
1: the worst.
0: Ingram and Nate Atkins.
1: Nate Atkins, you're taking strays just because you're in the tight end room and they're all terrible. So.
0: I actually kind of like Nate Atkins.
1: You have other things?
0: I have two other things. Two other things.
1: No, I don't believe you.
0: And we sort of talked about it with the Sports Illustrated. This is the one thing they kind of got right. Safety depth is bad. That's been bad. But I'm willing to be talked into
1: Taylor Rapp's here.
0: Fixing all of that.
1: Yeah, wait a second. Like, okay, I know they wrote this before Taylor Rapp came back. Rapp something. But it's like, safety depth is a concern. But now with Taylor Rapp there, you would imagine that once he gets up to speed, remember Sean Payton said when they got a look at him, mm-hmm. It's like, okay, there's something there, but he's really, really rough. So he needs to get in football shape. He needs to get back ready to go. And when that happens, I think your safety depth, that's less of a concern. Maybe before on a 1 to 10 scale, the safety depth concern was like a 7. Now with Taylor Rapp, it's probably like a 5.
0: Yeah.
1: You know what I mean?
0: Yeah.
1: And it is a concern. It's the highest level of concern on your defense. It's certainly not defensive line. I have no idea what Sports Illustrated is thinking. They're not Sports Illustrated anymore.
0: No,
1: so.
0: It's long gone. And then the last thing is like worse, which I actually have some confidence in, is just the linebackers. I think Alex Singleton has enough left in that tank to be a good player this year.
1: Yeah.
0: I think Jesse Chenault's going to be fine in coverage against tight ends and running backs. Will the elite tight ends make him look foolish from time to time?
1: Okay.
0: Yes, they will, like every linebacker in the world. But like as my third, it's okay, linebackers, inside linebackers, I still need to see it a little bit more.
1: And now we need to see more cereal recommendations coming in. Our guy Creaky.
0: What's up, Creaky?
1: On our YouTube chat, powered by Sean Ponda. What's up, YouTube? As he said, bro, Kix and Crispex? I don't remember Crispex.
0: I don't think I do either.
1: Don't remember that. Or Chex.
0: Chex
1: is always solid.
0: You know what was underrated? Honeycombs? You ever get down on a honeycomb?
1: Oh, yeah.
0: Oh, it's so good.
1: Yeah. Yeah, it's incredible.
0: Yeah.
1: But Chex, you had to control your own sugar.
0: Yeah.
1: I had very little control when it came to that.
0: Yeah, exactly right.
1: My Cecil got worms. He's 10 years old. Eats sugar by the handful. Frosted Flakes. Frosted Flakes aren't sugary enough for him.
0: I have an 8-year-old with diabetes, but you're just loading sugar all over your Chex Mix.
1: I got worms. I got no teeth, but I do have a gigantic bowl of Frosted Flakes, girl.
0: All right, let's get to hear from Evan Ingram a little bit. Those tight ends that I am not confident in. How's Davis Webb going to help the skill players? Tight ends specifically, and will that lead to more yards from Evan's room? Let's hear from him coming up next.
2: 6 days until kickoff between the Broncos and Chiefs.
0: The Denver Broncos need more takeaways. Who's going to step up and fill that void? Can Riley Moss be the player that leads the team in takeaways and get a big payday on the way?
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It's Dover and Cecil here on Denver Sports 104.3 The Fan, and Davis Webb helping the skill position players this year. More catches, more yards, more touchdowns for the tight ends. Evan Ingram has talked about that, and we need to know, with Davis Webb being a former draft class mate of Evan Ingram, does he kind of open up things for his boy? Does he make the tight end position more relevant this year for the Denver Broncos? That's what we're all kind of thinking about. We're waiting for here with Davis Webb calling those plays. We know that Webb out there means there should be a little bit more balance. It's never going to be 50-50. And none of us out there should be thinking like they're going to run the ball exactly the same number of times as they pass the ball. That's not going to happen. At the same time, I do not believe that Bo Nix will lead the league in passing attempts again. That was just one thing that happened a year ago. And really, unless you kept track of these things or you're a Broncos fan, nationally, I bet a lot.

0: of the rushing attack, 3 more rushing attempts per game. Kiss My Stats did the research for us. Thank you, Kevin Kistner, as always. Other shows, they've got producers. That's fine. They're great. They're all great. We love everybody here, most everybody. But we've got Kiss My Stats. Nobody else has that guy. And we're asking for 3 more rushing attempts per game. Basically 30 attempts per game. Out of 65 plays, can you have 35 be passing attempts? Can you have 30 be rushing attempts? That's what we're asking for Davis Webb. But we're also at the same time asking, can you get a little more out of Evan Engram than you did a year ago? The easy answer is yeah, he should be able to, Dover. But as we know, things on paper, it's a lot more difficult to make it come to fruition.
1: That's a conversation that Evan Engram was having, and he's been asked about Webb a couple times. I feel like when Evan Engram takes to the podium, the media world that covers the Broncos day in and day out is like, hey, are you going to do anything because of that guy now being in control of play calling?
0: Not because of you or your growth or development. Right. It's the other guy.
1: Well, that guy helped you get unlocked. And he was asked, like, is he going to help all skilled players do a little bit more?
2: I've said this before, too. I think all of our skill guys are going to benefit in the offense this year. Just the way we want to attack, the ways we're getting guys in space. We want to be an offense where it's, you know, pick your poison kind of offense where we have guys everywhere that can attack and have success. And, you know, we're all hungry, too. And we all want the football. We all want to impact games. And we just have a lot of talent. So I think Webb has done a great job this camp. And I know he's chomping at the bit to, for us to start game planning for KC and get ready for the season.
1: It's weird to think about, like, the unlocking of a skill player, because is he going to unlock a skill player? Or is he going to get Bo comfortable in the pocket, his feet right, so that he can work through his progressions at the proper rate and get more people involved?
0: Yeah, and is Evan Engram going to waste time getting open? You know what I mean? Because he's going to try to block. They're going to try to put him in the way, which he has to do. He just has to. You're not playing wide receiver, Evan Engram, and even as a receiver, you got to dig guys out. Look at what Troy Franklin did. Mm-hmm. All preseason long and even training camp, Troy Franklin was not utilized, but he was digging guys out. But he was working his ass off, getting his work in as a blocker. And that was good to see, really good to see. With Evan Engram, it's about the timing with Bo Nix. Are you in that right spot? Because Bo's moving off you immediately. If you're not open, you're not getting the ball.
1: Well, doesn't that also go to pre-snap stuff? When he gets to the line of scrimmage earlier, gets to diagnose what's happening. And if he goes, Evan Engram should have a favorable matchup, but he's so slow to get open and show me his numbers that he can't be my first or second progression. I have to go through everything else. And then you're ultimately turning him into a check down.
0: Yeah, you're ultimately turning into a check with you later type of guy.
1: Okay.
0: Because he could still be that read, but you know you're going to have to wait a beat longer, which again ruins things because it's about the timing of those routes tied to the hitch that you want to see when you can pump fake or play fake and then get a guy open. With Evan Engram, stop dancing. Just run your route, get open. That's the thing. You're not the player you used to be. But he can still be effective, and he can be better than he was a year ago. Not 1,000 yards better.
1: Right.
0: But better than we saw a year ago.
1: That's what we've done on this show. We've gotten rid of the term Joker in Evan Engram. You've actually said RJ's more of that.
0: RJ's the Joker.
1: Than Evan ever will be.
0: Yeah.
1: And I think we all need to temper that expectation. Just kick that word out of your vocabulary. Evan Engram's not a Joker. That's the running back, and his name is RJ Harvey.
0: Yes.
1: Then Evan was asked more specifically. This year, are the tight ends, will the tight end room have more yards and balls caught thanks to Davis Webb?
2: We're going to work for that for sure. We're going to work for that. We have to cash in our opportunities. We have to be ready when our number is called. And we have the talent in the room for, you know, everybody to make plays in the pass game. We have great, you know, great talent in the run game. We're just really smart room. And we're hungry to make more plays on the field for sure.
1: All right. So before we even react to that, they're hungry to do it. Will they do it?
0: Yeah.
1: And then how much will Evan's next answer have a part of that equation? How much will Jalen Waddle impact the rest of the offense?
2: It's a no-brainer, honestly. Just his impact that he has, just the speed that he has. He's really smart. He's really savvy, too. Yeah, I think it's just going to help our offense out a lot. You have to account for him every time he's on the field. And, honestly, sometimes that doesn't even matter with his talent. So, we're excited to have him. He's had a great camp. He's meshed really well. He's a great locker room guy. He's funny, and he fits really well in with this with the DNA of our team, and he's going to be a big part of our offense.
1: All right, so before he's talking about the tight end room, then to Jalen Waddle, we know Jalen Waddle's going to open up some more of the middle of the field, that second level of middle of the field. Shouldn't guys like Nate Atkins and Evan Engram and even occasionally an Adam Trautman sort of eat like right in front of the linebacker level? That's kind of where they live, right in front of the linebacker level, middle of the field, Evan Engram in the

0: tight end should dominate that part of the field.
1: Turn around, open it up.
0: That's it. That's all you have to do.
1: If you're running the ball,
0: you keep him on your hip, you turn around, you show the numbers, and Bo puts it on you. And then if you have getaway ability, you're running away from a linebacker.
1: And if you're running the ball well, that only adds to what you can do, because then you're behind the linebackers. Because you might fake a block, have a guy run by you thinking it's a run play, and then now all of a sudden, I'm ready, says Evan Engram, and then you've got a big play. So couldn't we at least have one of those 45-yarders like we did in the preseason year ago? It's ridiculous that I suggest that. Full stop. I know that what I just said is absolutely insane, bat-ass crazy, but isn't that the play we remember with Evan Engram? A flipping preseason game?
0: Yeah.
1: From Jarrett Stidham a year ago?
0: That's right. It was Stiddy, too. It wasn't even Bo.
1: It was a year ago. So can you do what you did earlier, please, as Martin Lawrence would say? But the earlier is a year ago in the preseason when we were excited about Evan Engram. Can Evan Engram, you know what the bottom line is here? Here's our promo. Can Evan Engram be everything that we thought he was a year ago? Or is he just damaged goods at this point in his career? It's a conversation we're going to have to find out during the regular season. Nobody has the answer right now.
0: Dude, it's crazy to look at a Broncos. I'm on ESPN.com and just looking at team stats for the Broncos. Cortland led the team in receiving yards, 1,017. Troy was next at 709. The third best receiver on the Broncos yardage-wise was Evan Engram at 461 yards. Now, obviously, Jalen coming in takes part of that. Pat being a part of the equation takes some of that. And then RJ, he didn't really pop or get the run that he needed because he's actually behind Pat Bryant at 356. So Jalen, RJ, and then Pat will push down that tight end.
1: Your third receiver needs to be better than 500 yards.
0: 461 on 50 catches for Evan.
1: Okay, that's not great, Bob. So this year, your third receiver is probably RJ Harvey, and that's probably like 600-700 yards. So you're going to be about 300 yards better this year without Evan Engram. Evan Engram can do the 500 yards, whatever. But RJ Harvey needs to take that step because your first receiver is Jalen Waddle. Your second is Court. Don't at me, bro. They're about 1,000 yards. That third guy needs to be in the 700-yard range, 600 to 700 yards. And that's going to be RJ Harvey this year. It's not going to be Evan Engram.
0: Just looking at total production, I mean, we're flirting with 700 yards, a little bit over 700 yards from the tight ends this year. I don't think it's going to go up much because of the rest of the group.
1: No, and because RJ does a little bit more, Pat does a little bit more.
0: That honestly needs to be utilized. Down. You might not have 700 yards receiving from your tight end.
1: Are you okay with that?
0: I am going to be okay with that because of what Jalen brings to that third level of the middle of the field and then the rest of your weapons. I'm all right with that. Are you?
1: Done.
0: Yeah, it'll be all right. They'll be just fine. All right, let's check our X. What's on our Twitter timeline that we want to share with the tribe? I've got a couple. I got a question about college football scheduling that'll be a part of that. And then a quick note going back to the CSU and Wyoming game. The Rams fans decided to storm the field. One Wyoming player in particular was not a big fan of that. Who's in the wrong in that moment? We'll tell you coming up next.
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0: All right, got a couple tweets to share. A couple from my timeline, a couple from Cecil's. Always encourage you to follow the crew. At Cecil Lammy, at Kistner Radio, at 5280 Nuggets Mine. For our man Alex, hit up the boys. Let them know you're in the tribe. I try to respond appropriately for tribe members, right? Like, doing my best to stay off socials. But if you say you're in the tribe, I'm going to go out of my way to make sure I get to say hello or chat it up a little bit. I see a couple here, Cece. I saw this from somebody named Tucker Martin. We can put a man on the moon, but we can't get a 3:30 p.m. Labor Day college football game? Bunch of question marks. 100% agreement on that. Yesterday is about hanging out at the park or the family coming to your house or you going to a family member's house. You're barbecuing. You're catching up. You're telling all the fun stories about what your summer was. And there's no like significant major college football schedule for that day. I think it's completely backwards. We got to fix Labor Day. Give me sports on Labor Day and not tennis, please. Tennis isn't for me. I'm just not watching tennis on television.
1: Okay.
0: I need football on television on Labor Day. Why don't we have it?
1: Golf guy looks down his nose at tennis on TV. That's funny.
0: 100%. 100%.
1: That's funny.
0: You think tennis is better than golf?
1: I didn't say that.
0: Oh.
1: I didn't say that at all. I just think it's funny that something that's boring to watch on TV, you're calling out something that's boring to watch on TV.
0: I think tennis is the most boring thing on television.
1: Okay. Right on.
0: So, yeah, give me college football. Or give me death.
1: Plus Bo Nix. Oh, my God.
0: And last one for me. I'm sure you've seen it because it's all over the internet. So CSU wins their game. They beat the brakes off of Wyoming. Polk's going to be in for a long season. And then did you see after the game, Rams fans are going out onto the field. They're fired up that the boot's coming their way. Now, it's hard to tell in the video that I've seen. A Wyoming player shoves a Rams fan that's running onto the field. I've seen a couple of people say that that's a girl, that that's a lady that he's shoving. I don't like that. You shouldn't put your hands on women at all, any situation ever. There's no reason to put your hands on a lady. So that part I don't like. If it's a woman, I have a different view. If it's a man, I don't care at all, to be completely honest. You ran out onto the field.
1: Well, what happened?
0: He just shoves him to the ground. Watch the video real quick.
1: Okay.
0: It's not like, and then the Wyoming player.
1: Is it bad? Is it bad like shove? Did he stand over him?
0: No, no. He kind of then turns as like, oh, people are going to come at me, and he's like protecting himself. So watch it right here. There's the player. He shoves the hell out of this person, perhaps a lady.
1: Okay.
0: And then nothing else really comes for it.
1: Yeah.
0: I will say this. If it's a woman, I'm mad. If it's a dude, well, you kind of got what you deserve.
1: Yeah, and that's the thing. Like, we're going to hope that it's not a woman. But if it's a dude, you're on the field after a football game.
0: And that guy's emotional.
1: And they're trying to go to the locker room. And you're going to be some chucklehead in front of them. So, yeah. Yeah, get out the way. Move, B. Get out the way. Get out the way. Yeah, that's what it is.
0: I see. And I don't. It doesn't.
1: Don't run onto a football field and expect something different to happen.
0: Doesn't look like a lady.
1: I didn't think that from the initial viewing. But whatever. If it is, then we have a different opinion. And if it's not, don't be a knucklehead that runs onto the field and runs into a player. Like, they are
0: pretty
1: emotional,
0: simple, right?
1: And after the game, you're emotional. Yeah, you won. Awesome. Stay out of their way. Let them get back to the locker room. Let them go lick their wounds because
0: they had a lot to lick.
1: They got a lot to lick.
0: That's a weird thing to say. But yeah, I'm with you. If you're going to take the chance to storm the field, I can only imagine the feeling as a college kid that you get to storm the field. College kids are crazy. That's what they're going to do. But don't go cry to mommy when big bad football player puts you on your rear end because you decided to storm the field. Again, if it's a woman, Wyoming guy completely wrong. Should not put your hands on a woman. If it's a drunk, stoned college dude, frat bro, shove him on his ass and move on to the locker room. No harm, no foul.
1: Mm-hmm.
0: I think everything is just fine. All right, Cease, what's happening on your timeline?
1: This one's for you, Shark Boy. This is from Shark.
0: What? There's a Twitter account called Shark?
1: Yeah, at Shark in Crisis, technically.
0: Follow that guy.
1: Because Orca tweeted out a video of a shark that's getting cuddled like a cat.
0: Oh, my God.
1: So Orca tweets out the video of a shark that's getting cuddled like a cat underwater by a diver. And the shark tweets, please delete this immediately because you don't want to have to think that all of a sudden, wait a second, sharks are like cats?
0: It's ruining his reputation.
1: Are you kidding me? Like, yeah, that's ruining your reputation. So would you pet a shark like that?
0: Yes, I would. I definitely would. I think, now here's some of my shark nerdom to come out.
1: Yeah.
0: You can put a shark in, what's the term? Catatonic state, I believe is what it is.
1: Oh, because they have to keep moving forward all the time?
0: Yeah.
1: Or yeah, because of their exoskeleton?
0: And if you flip a shark on its back, it goes into this catatonic state where it's like knocked out.
1: Rub
0: completely.
1: Your tummy.
0: So like if it's that looked like it was coming out of that state,
1: okay.
0: That's why he was so calm in nature.
1: Look at you.
0: So that's where I'm guessing that photo.
1: Not only are you expert at hot air balloons now, you're a shark expert.
0: Yeah. Catatonic state, I believe.
1: I got
0: is
1: another
0: the correct
1: one.
0: Term.
1: I got another one for your catatonic state. I'd have some longer ones than that. Give me another one. I want something to break
13: these
1: it up.
13: Flamingos.
1: The sea flamingos are great.
0: Here's another one.
17: Where Thornton is.
0: See, our iPad screwed up.
1: Yeah, it is. It always cuts it off early. This one, Mike Tomlin revealed that he plays Minecraft and has been working on the same city for 12 years, and he's thinking about sharing it with everyone.
0: Wait a minute.
1: Mike Tomlin, and this is from Ari Meroff, so it's legit. Mike Tomlin doing the football thing and you know, doing interviews about what's to call football, you know, like be in a studio show now. Mike Tomlin admitting that he played Minecraft and he's been working on it. No wonder the Steelers have sucked for 12 years.
0: Minecraft is like what
1: he's out there.
0: That's like what
1: Emerson
0: five-year-olds
1: play.
0: Yeah.
1: Mm-hmm. Or, I mean, kids play him the entire time. So, yeah, Mike Tomlin plays video games, and he plays Minecraft.
0: I don't know if I'm going to like this version of Mike. I saw a video. He's doing like a TikTok dance. Like the crew of NBC Sports all had a little role in this dance video, and Mike's out there doing it. And I'm like, now you're talking about Minecraft.
1: Did Chris Collins were slide in here and be like, yeah, here's a guy.
0: Like, some of the unknown is good. That's the problem with the internet. We're not supposed to know all this stuff. I don't want to know that about Mike Tomlin. He's this badass guy in my eyes.
1: Right.
0: And now he's playing Minecraft and doing TikTok dance.
1: For 12 years, he's been working on a Minecraft city. So maybe we should have worked on that Steelers game plan, girl. Because
0: does he have a wife?
1: I have no idea. The Steelers have been pretty average for a long, long time. Under Mike Tomlin, they've been really average for a long, long time. And I'm being nice.
0: Yeah. I just thought, like, you're at work for 16 hours a day and you go home and, hey, honey, let me get a couple of hours on the Minecraft machine or whatever. I don't know how you play Minecraft. Yeah. Let me get a couple hours on Minecraft.
1: Right, one more. One more for you. Give me a good one.
0: Let me see if I can give you a long one here.
13: Pop so good, it's worth whatever it doing to my insides, man.
1: DK Metcalf may be my favorite player now. Alex, get the theme music ready, because DK Metcalf wants to know what's really going on in Antarctica.
0: In Antarctica.
1: He says in a press conference, quote, "It's another world," Metcalf says. The reporter asks, reporters are so cute because they're just like, huh, what do you mean Antarctica? World is pretty divided, right? Lots of conflict, lots of division, lots of can't agree on anything.
0: Mm-hmm.
1: Every single country has agreed to leave Antarctica alone. Isn't that weird?
0: That is
1: weird to you, right?
0: Right.
1: Right? We can't agree on anything, yet every country in the world has agreed, yeah, don't go down there. Don't mess with it. By the way, DK Metcalf, when the reporters are sweet and sometimes really, really stupid. So the reporter goes, what do you mean another world? He didn't say Agartha, which is the interior world in the planet that people think could exist or did exist. He says, I think there's another civilization inside of Earth. So not flat earther, but
0: who lives in
1: inner
0: Earth? The elite or
1: it depends.
0: A different species?
1: It depends. There's different theories. If you go down the rabbit holes, there are different theories about what's under Antarctica. The ice spiders are the coolest thing.
0: What is that?
1: About 20-foot tall spiders.
0: Oh, it's an actual spider.
1: Well, they say. You know, none of this is confirmed. It's not like we have video of these ice spiders, but like, yeah, there's all sorts of weird stuff about Antarctica. Like, what's underneath Antarctica? Is it a base? Is it Agartha? Is it an entrance to inner Earth? DK Metcalf, he says, shout out to my quarterback. Also, DK said that.
0: So they're drinking ayahuasca, they're eating mushrooms, and they're talking about conspiracy theories.
1: Yeah, they're doing a bunch of that. So, DK Metcalf.
0: I don't
1: think
0: that's all that bad.
1: DK Metcalf, welcome to the club.
0: Yeah. You know there is a movie called Ice Spiders about this exact thing?
1: Really?
0: 19% on Rotten Tomatoes.
1: 19%.
17: It's got to be good.
1: Okay, well, 100% in my book because she keeps blowing up my phone. One of my artists, it's Janessa's birthday today.
0: Oh, what up,
1: Janessa? So shout out, Janessa.
0: Happy birthday to Janessa. Draw a big ice spider for Cease or something today. I want to see what that looks like.
1: She can do it.
0: All right, let's get into our lunch hour. Cease getting back to a Broncos conversation. We'll tell you about a couple of housekeeping notes that they did yesterday at practice, an off day today to get back on the regular NFL schedule. And then we'll tell you what it means if the Broncos can have a top 10 offense match with their top 5 defense. Does that equal a trip to February? We'll answer that coming up next.
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0: All right, lunchtime on a Tuesday that kind of feels like a Monday, but we're fired up to be here. Get ready for game week. There will be an NFL game coming up tomorrow night.
1: That's so crazy.
0: A little Wednesday night football.
1: Yeah, and a rematch of the Super Bowl, and some are saying a preview of the Super Bowl again.
0: Oh, it'll be the same two teams in the Super Bowl?
1: I don't think so, that's what some people say.
0: I don't know that that's going to happen. Seattle, to me, is still... There's a lot of unknown for Seattle. See, a team that loses their coordinator, he's now in Vegas. It would become a problem for the Denver Broncos. I know we don't necessarily feel like losing the Super Bowl MVP is a huge deal. You still have some playmakers on the outside. You still have Sam, but what's Sam look like without Clint? Those are all things that I'm curious about, and you've said it. I'm just kind of echoing your take. One Super Bowl team always takes a step back. That team this year will be called the New England Patriots.
1: Yeah, yeah, and that's the thing. New England Patriots didn't get it done last year because they didn't play anybody until they did, and then they got beat. And, hell, if Jared Stidham doesn't do a chest pass and the weather doesn't turn, because that never happens in Colorado, then maybe New England doesn't even get there. But either way, I can't wait to see Seattle beat them down. And I'm not a Seahawks fan. In fact, I'm probably the furthest thing from a Seahawks fan, but I hate New England that much. I hate him that much. ESPN finally reported on the Diana Rossini thing, which is like, they didn't really say anything.
0: Yeah, what'd they report?
1: They're distracted. And how's Mike Vrabel? Oh, they said Mike Vrabel survived.
0: Survived?
1: Mike Vrabel survived. That was the ESPN headline. Mike Vrabel survived. You know who survives? Actual victims of actual tragic things that I don't need to get into. That's who survives. Mike Vrabel didn't, what's he survive, run around on his wife? That's what he survived? He survived his infidelities. Okay, he survived his distractions. I want New England to not win a game. Can't stand my... And I don't care because the ESPN article even tried to make excuses for him. Like, maybe some players actually like him more now because, well, he's a turd just like me. So, that you know...
0: Like, wait a minute. He cheats on his wife, too?
1: You're a scumbag just like me. Let's go. Who's going out? Who's going out? What do you mean NFL players cheating on their wives?
0: That never happens.
1: Athletes
0: are as pure as the driven snow.
1: Yes, exactly. 100%. But Mike Vrabel, get him out of here. Patriots, get him out of here. Looking for a Seattle beatdown tomorrow night.
0: Yeah, we will all be major Seahawks fans tomorrow night just to see them.
1: I want to see what the signs say. You know what I mean? Like, let him have it. If reporters can't ask him about it, ESPN writes one article over 6 month period about it. By the way, Rossini's probably going to make a comeback now.
0: Oh, yeah.
1: They're talking about that. It's like, great.
0: You know what they said?
1: Barstool.
0: That it would be an article tomorrow. Like, she has an article dropping tomorrow.
1: Wow.
0: On the day of the Patriots game, giving her side of some situations. And I would absolutely. I'm not the biggest Diana Rossini person.
1: Yeah.
0: I don't know that I've ever read any of her articles.
1: Right.
0: But I'd read that one.
1: I'd read that one as well. So, NFL football is here, distractions and all.
0: Yes, that's exactly right. All right, as far as the Broncos go, like I said, a couple quick housekeeping things that happened yesterday, and they're not at work today, so we'll learn a little bit more about it tomorrow when they get back out at Broncos Park, powered by Common Spirit. But Cease, we don't have to worry. I asked you last week if you were, and you said you weren't and wouldn't be until about Wednesday or Thursday of next week. And now we don't have to worry because Marvin Mims and Adam Trautman, yes, Adam Trautman, he's a starter, so he does get talked about. They were back at practice yesterday, returned to form. Trautman obviously going to get a lot of run in 12 personnel as that other blocking tight end. And then Marvin Mims, even if they're going to ignore him as a wide receiver, which, guys, they're going to do that, you still need him as that special teams player. I get it. I don't care about special teams much, but when you have a guy like Marvin that can make it dynamic and flip a field on one play,
1: yeah
0: you want him on Monday Night Football.
1: Kansas City could be having a good game until Marvin Mims gets the ball.
0: Yeah.
1: And then Marvin Mims can set everything right, set the tone, if you will. If your offense goes out there and maybe goes to three and out, and all of a sudden Kansas City, you stop them and you force a punt, and now, hey, Marvin Mims, all-pro return man. That's where he can make his most significant impact. Unfortunately, it's not going to be on offense. They're just not going to do that. But as a returner, just as a spark plug, having Marvin Mims available is very important for this Broncos team.
0: There we go.
1: That's right.
0: I'm not sure that, remember we had the take of like, hey, he's probably going to be traded by the deadline. I'm not sure I still feel that way, knowing that they're in this window, knowing what he can do when one of your receivers are down. Like, they could still look at him as this break glass in case of emergency receiver and the all-pro returner that he is. But I am very confident that he's playing his last year in the Mile High City.
1: Yeah, we got guys with contracts that are coming up like Riley Moss, Jaquan McMillan, Marvin Mims. Does anyone get a contract during the year?
0: Well, and somebody's the odd man out there. Mims, Moss, McMillan.
1: Two might be the odd man out. I hope it's only one, but two might be lost.
0: I just mean even as like significance on the roster.
1: Oh,
0: we
1: yes.
0: feel a certain way.
1: Yes.
0: They don't.
1: They don't.
0: Shown us
1: no,
0: that.
1: With Marvin, Marvin's probably the last year here. But at least week one, he'll be out there against the Chiefs. So battle away, Marvin. Battle away.
0: Yeah. Go, you know what he can do? Go earn himself a big old fat payday. And probably have to get it from somewhere else. But if he shines, that's exactly what he'll get at the end of the year.
1: Just don't
0: and then
1: want
0: an opportunity
1: him,
0: to be a wide receiver, too.
1: I don't want him in the AFC. That's getting ahead of myself, but, you know.
0: The team you keep saying is the worst-case scenario.
1: Or Buffalo.
0: Or Baltimore.
1: Or Baltimore. Oh, God. Yeah, get him out of the AFC
0: don't
1: if he's not here.
0: Stay on this side of the conference.
1: Right.
0: All right, let's talk about what this season could bring. NFL Network, NFL.com has an article up about the Broncos having a top four defense. That's not really any breaking news. They were the third best defense last year, so maybe you hold them to that standard of a top three defense, but NFL.com says it's top four defense. The offense, they say, can take a jump from 14 all the way to 8, the eighth best offense in the NFL. See, so my question to you is, if you have a top four defense, you have a top eight offense, that equals what as far as like win total goes, season outcome?
1: Yeah, season outcome, it means that you, and I would say this, your win total isn't necessarily tied to those two numbers, but what those two numbers tell you is you're competing for the number one seed in the conference. Now, full disclosure, my goal for the Broncos initially is to win the division, which means a home game in the playoffs, but it doesn't mean number one seed. And even like last year, I didn't say they're the number one seed in the AFC. That's good if you can get it, but it's not a requirement. I think a home game is a requirement. To be a wild card team and have to go three road games to get to the Super Bowl is a tough task for anybody. But those numbers that you mentioned, if the Broncos are achieving those numbers in the level of play this year, top five defense, top eight offense, that to me says they're going to be around that number one seed, which is great. It's great news because I've got them winning the division. Mm-hmm. I don't yet have them winning the conference because there's too much of an unknown. Is it Baltimore? Is it Cincinnati? Is it Buffalo? Is it Denver? These are the teams I would consider to be in line to be the number one seed in the AFC. And then if you are again, if they do that, you got to go the distance. Unfinished business. Seal the deal, man. Get to the Super Bowl and win it this year.
0: Yeah, seal the deal. Get there and get it done. I would be the same thing of like, yes, you are an elite football team. You are a contender in the NFL to go win the Super Bowl. I'd also go, all right, if you have, again, another top four offense, knowing or feeling, I can't say I know yet, but feeling the way I feel about Riley Moss, that means Riley Moss is going to have 6-7 interceptions. You put him in the conversation for Defensive Player of the Year at that point. You're going to have a Nick Benito at, where we start the number at 14? Sacks, right? That's kind of where he lives at 14 sacks. You start there. If that's ramped up to 16 or 17, he gets to be in that conversation. If Riley doesn't lead the team in interceptions and Pat's still doing what Pat does on that side, he'll be in that same conversation. If you have a top eight offense and Bo is putting up the numbers, north of 4,200, the 30 touchdowns, they'll be the Staffords of the world that are flirting with 40-plus touchdowns. Not going there yet with Bo Nix. I need to see what this looks like. But if you have the winning record, you have the stats to back it, I think Bo is in a conversation for, I want to say MVP, and maybe it's just that. He's just in the conversation without a legitimate chance to win it. And even if that's the case in year number three, I'm going to ride with that knowing what the trajectory is going to look like moving forward.
1: Yeah, there is a Bo Nix year three jump. It's mm-hmm. just how big is that jump?
0: Like, I'm honestly hesitant to say MVP because of they'll give credit to the coach. Mm-hmm. You've said that. They're going to give a ton of credit to the defense.
1: Yeah.
0: And it's a little less like the Pro Bowl or what used to be the Pro Bowl. Like, they're going to want to see this guy do it another time and then go, oh, yeah, he is a part of that.
1: It'll be like a year behind.
0: Yeah, exactly.
1: He'll be MVP worthy this year and then win the MVP next year.
0: Yes, yes.
1: Which would be great for him because it's the last year of his rookie contract.
0: Oh, then he's got all the leverage.
1: I mean, they'll have the fifth-year option. I've seen the future because you have to make the decision on the fifth-year option after this year. I've seen the future. They're going to pick up the fifth-year option. But, yeah, that would be a great timing. Life is about timing. If you were to win the MVP, when your contract's up. Oh, my God. That would be incredible for Bo Nix's pocketbook.
0: That is very, very impressive. So that's kind of what I look at as if they do achieve that. And then I told you earlier, Cease, but for those that missed it, last season, There were four teams that ranked in the top 10 in both of those.
1: Okay.
0: The Pats and Seahawks were two of those. They played in February for the championship.
1: Okay.
0: The other two were the Rams, that a lot of people thought they were on their way to play for the championship. And then a team that we give a ton of credit for, and I love your take on this team, it's the Jags. They were the other team, and they're not going anywhere this year either.
1: Yeah, yeah.
0: And honestly, like if we ranked the in the way of the Broncos of those four teams, the Jags are certainly in front of the Pats. I probably put them in front of the Seahawks. I would rank Rams, Jags, Seahawks, Pats as those four teams in the way of the Broncos.
1: When it comes to just the conference, just the AFC, Jacksonville is much more dangerous than New England is, and nobody's going to say it. Nobody, you're going to turn on ESPN, you're going to watch McAfee's network, and nobody's going to say that. Nobody would ever say that, but it's the truth, and that's the thing. Jacksonville is a very, very dangerous team, the only team to put it on the Broncos last year. They might be able to do it again this year. We're going to find out, but that's a team that is much more dangerous, much more multiple than are the New England Patriots. So, yeah, Jacksonville would be second behind the Rams. As they've got Aaron Donald and Myles Garrett. Oh, my God.
0: Oh, dude, I saw a video. I should have sent it to you. Aaron Donald is working with a...
1: he's a machine. God, he's the Terminator.
0: I can't remember how they described it, but he's learning how to use his chest to create harder contact. And they were showing it, and this guy's like stomping on the ground to create traction and then use like a hip thrust so that your chest creates the first contact.
1: Wow.
0: And they're like hitting each other chest to chest. It would break us in half. And this Aaron Donald and this whoever the coach is, literally creating more contact so he can be stronger at contact via his chest.
1: So his arms are bad enough.
0: Yeah, he's going to kill someone.
1: Now you got to worry about his pec.
0: I couldn't believe it when I saw the video.
1: Okay.
0: Oh, it was unbelievable.
1: I bet he could crush a pop can in between his pecs.
0: I bet he could. I saw him once holding the Deep Rock bottles.
1: Mm-hmm.
0: He was just holding it up as it was emptying water. And he was shaking. Imagine what it would do to us. None of us are even picking it up. But he was holding it up upside down with one hand, gripped with a fist, and letting the water pour out into his pool. He's not a human being.
1: No, he's not. No, he's not.
0: Yeah, Brock Purdy is in some trouble in Australia. He's going to have to stay in Australia a few days because they're not going to be able to fly with a head wound.
1: Yeah, the old boomerang. There's boomerang jokes in there somewhere.
0: The movie?
1: No, just I'm thinking Australia. So Australia, I know shrimp on the Barbie. I know that's not a knife. And I know whatever I just said. Oh, kangaroos, koala bears, yeah. Right? What else do we know about Australia?
0: Kangaroos will fight you. Koala bears are riddled with STDs, I think.
1: I believe you're right. Yeah.
0: Right? I'm not crazy. Yeah, right? Yeah. You guys are all looking at me
1: they're
0: like
1: so cute and cuddly,
0: heads.
1: And they're riddled.
2: We have to pivot.
1: Oh, sorry, we have to pivot. Don't break the rules.
0: We don't want to break the rules. No STD talk about koala bears. And they have snakes and spiders that are actively hunting to kill you.
1: Yes.
0: That's why who's staying? Who's not going? The Rams are waiting until
1: the Rams
0: 24 hours.
1: Are just going to show up. I don't even think, and I may be wrong because of the time zone, I don't think the Rams have left, dude. Right? I think they're leaving today. They're going to get there tomorrow. They're going to play and they're going to fly back.
0: Wow.
1: Yeah. So, whatever. I'm glad the Broncos don't have to open up in Australia. So, it's bad enough just going to Kansas City. Actually, can we go to Australia? I'd rather go to Australia than Kansas City.
0: I don't think you could pay me enough money to step foot in Australia.
1: Really?
0: Yeah.
1: Okay.
0: It's not for me. Just too dangerous. Way too dangerous. Kansas City, I'd go to. I'm like a Kansas City 10, bro, with what they got going on. We're all Kansas City 10s compared to what that city looks like.
1: Okay.
0: You know?
1: What do they look like in Kansas City, though?
0: They're Denver -2s. Denver -2s is exactly what that is. All right, so they're putting the final touches on the game plan that will be this week for Kansas City. When do you feel like it's game week? Because it doesn't feel like that today.
1: Thursday, they release an injury report.
0: Okay.
1: Then that'll be the case. Thursday, Friday, Saturday are the injury report days for the Broncos this week because they play on Monday night. So we won't, for all the guys that are a little bit banged up, where's Wattenberg at? Where's Mims at? Where's Trout at? They're going to have official injury designations, but that actually won't come until Thursday. Because they don't have to release it until then. Every other team's going to release it on Wednesday. And if you're the Seahawks and Patriots, you've already released your injury report.
0: Yeah, you got game designation.
1: Play tomorrow.
0: Today, right.
1: Yeah.
0: And I would imagine for Mimsy, for Troutman, for Wattenberg, it's Wattenberg's been kind of ramping it up, but like a limited questionable status. And then on Saturdays, I would guess with them taking part in Monday's practice, that they're all full participants in the game on Monday Night Football.
1: Yeah. Yeah. And that's the thing. Get out there and then get ready. You're as healthy as you're going to be in week one. And that's the great thing about the season opener. Now, it's the first time I'm going to say this. Give me a quarter every time you repeat it out there, because you're going to hear this a lot over the next 7 days. Week one is a liar. So as we go through this week's show, and maybe we do it next Monday, like previewing, like what's going to be the lies. Week one is going to lie to us. Week one across the league is going to lie to us. Somebody's going to look real good that doesn't look real good. Somebody's going to look real bad that actually isn't real bad, including the Broncos and Chiefs. So where is week one lying for us in this matchup? That's what we're all going to be watching out for, because we don't yet know. We saw the preseason. We watched training camp. If you're like me, chucklehead with no life, I've pored over all the news from around the National Football League. I still know week one's going to lie. Mm-hmm. It's just the way it is. What is false? What's a Vic Fangio? Shout out Vic Fangio and his urges. They're young men and they have urges. So shout out Vic Fangio. But he said it, false positive. I think there's going to be false positive and false negatives that we get from week one across the league. But yes, including Monday night.
0: Yeah, I think you get to, I mean, we're talking about like second week of October before you really start to know who these teams are or are not. Now, I like the Broncos. That's what continuity, like the Broncos didn't change anything. The run it back now actually becomes a favorable advantage for the Broncos to start these seasons, because there shouldn't be this giant learning curve. There'll be new roles. Jalen Waddle's addition makes it a little different for everybody else.
1: But sure.
0: The running it back is now actually a favorable advantage for the Denver Broncos, because you can kind of hit the ground running. Maybe you can overcome because of the amount of bodies returning and roles being asked to kind of run it back. You can be a little greedy with Sean Payton's struggles in September and go, no, you have to flip this. You can't come out of the gate slow and then expect to be in a conversation about winning the AFC or hosting in round one.
1: Well, the Broncos will not get the same pass that the Patriots did last year. Patriots didn't play anybody, and then everyone's like, oh, they're so dangerous. And then they played somebody, and they got their ass beat in the Super Bowl. The opposite will happen to the Broncos this year, because those first six games, everyone's going to talk about it, they're brutal. But if you're 3-3 or worse, I don't want to let that one hang. If you're 3-3 or worse after six, everyone's going to say this. Oh, well, they can't hang with the big dogs. Yeah, yeah, Denver's good. You know, Denver's all right. Bo Nix, he's okay. But whatever. You see what L.A. did to him? Yeah, Bo Nix, is he all right? Sean Payton, them guys, whatever. But did you see Seattle take care of him? So if you fail in those first six games, it doesn't matter that your schedule is the easiest, because you're going to run roughshod. Yeah. I've seen the future. Their record after the first six games is going to be damn near undefeated. Okay, so as they go through that part, what's going to happen if you don't handle those first six? If you don't get off to a hot start, you're going to always be forever record-wise and narrative-wise playing catch-up. Whereas you're catching up on the record because you put yourself in a hole because you're 2-4 to start the season or whatever, and now you are winning 10 in a row or whatever the number is, because they're going to those last games after the first six, they're incredible. They're the easiest schedule in the league. You're going to take advantage of that. And while you do that, you're catching up in the standings, but you're also catching up in the narrative, because all the chuckleheads and the Manti Te'os and the Joey McIntyres and all those guys, they're going to be like, yeah, well, Bo Nix, they did it against those, but look at them against the easy guys, the cupcakes. They can handle the cupcakes. They can't hang with the real teams. The Broncos are the real team. The Broncos are the most dangerous team in the NFL. You've got to prove it. You can't start out slow against L.A., against Seattle, against Kansas City on Monday night. You've got to start hot.
0: You and Kev were talking about this during one of our breaks, and we haven't brought it to air yet. If Josh Simmons can't go,
1: starting left tackle.
0: And it's Andy Reid kind of hinting at that he won't be able to go. So the blind side for one, Pat Mahomes, is up in the air coming off the injury there. I mean, Nick Benito has to be absolutely licking his chops. We'll all be monitoring the practice report because of that, but Nick Benito will certainly be all over that news.
1: Yeah, definitely be all over that. And I will say this, Mile High moment.
0: Oh, here we go.
1: Nick Benito's going to have three sacks on Monday night.
0: Start the party right.
1: It's going to be a Nick Benito sack bonanza coming up in week one because, yeah, without their starting left tackle. And the kid, Simmons, a second-year pro, so he's a young kid but still really talented. He was the player that identified last year. And you know, my mock isn't 100%, but I knew that they were going to take Simmons because that was the word out of Kansas City, is it was Simmons or nobody. at the tackle position. They got the kid, and kid's not going to play against Denver. Most likely, nothing's official yet. We won't even know that till Saturday, honestly. But it doesn't look like they're starting left tackle with a quarterback coming back from a knee injury.
0: Yeah.
1: Three sacks for Nick Benito.
0: Recipe for disaster for them, success for the Denver Broncos, and specifically Nick Benito.
1: You said recipe, but you kind of... You stretched it out a little bit, and I thought you were going to say rest in peace. I was like, rest in peace. Pat Mahomes. Wow, Nick Benito. He's going to sack him three times. He'll survive, but yeah. He's going to feel pretty beat up.
0: That's not my Mile High moment. I'm not calling for that here today for Patrick Mahomes.
1: By the way, did you know Raheem Morris, defensive coach with the 49ers, he actually missed his 50th birthday by flying to Australia. So his 50th birthday was September 3rd, but crossing the international date line, they skipped that day.
0: What?
1: They skipped his birthday.
0: So he's only 49.
1: They left on the 2nd. They landed on the 4th.
0: That's incredible. So you don't even get a birthday. And it's a pretty significant one.
1: I know.
0: At 5-0.
1: I know.
0: Alex sent us the actual Rams schedule. This is from today, this morning.
1: Okay, yeah.
0: They practiced this morning in LA.
1: Right.
0: They leave for Melbourne tonight. Wednesday's a lost day traveling that you're kind of explaining there. You're going to land in Melbourne on Thursday morning, play at 10:35 a.m. local time on Friday, fly back to the U.S. immediately after the game, land in Los Angeles midday Friday. That means the Rams will spend more than 30 hours on an airplane, travel 15,000 miles, cross 7 time zones, play a game, but then technically be back in Los Angeles 72 hours after leaving because of the time difference. Either McVay is a genius, or this is the dumbest thing that a coach could do to his team.
1: Why are we playing games in Australia? Regular season games?
0: Yeah, why not do a preseason game out there?
1: It makes no sense. This
2: wasn't real smart.
1: Roger Goodell wants the NFL to be an international game, and it just won't be.
0: But they're never going to have a team in Australia.
1: I know.
0: So why go?
1: Goodell.
0: You got to cash those checks overseas, I guess, right?
1: Why go? What's on the team plane?
0: Anything anybody wants. You can bring anything
1: you want
0: on a team plane.
1: What's Australia need?
0: Yeah. Little Colorado's favorite flower is something. I think that's what you're hinting at. Hey, don't forget, our Survivor Challenge is here, and the season starts tomorrow. 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To get signed up and play, get to denversports.com/survivor, and of course, good luck to everyone out there playing. All right, we will keep our conversation going. I want to talk a little bit about that blueprint for the Broncos to get to Super Bowl 61. We have 4 more work days until game day, until they kick off in KC. We're counting down each day with a new list of reasons. Today, we have a list of reasons the Broncos are going to Super Bowl 61, and that is coming up next.
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0: The Denver Broncos need more takeaways. 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

0: What is this, Simple Plan?
1: Nice.
0: They all sound the same, but it's good. It's good. They're upset about a girl, and they're going to sing about it. And that's all of the early 2000s emo-ish type of music. Somebody broke some hearts there, Cease, for the band Simple Plan.
2: That's how music got started, right? Somebody got their heart broken.
0: A girl broke up with somebody, got with someone else, and they wrote about it.
2: Let me sing them bongos, girl. I got a tune to get off my chest.
0: That's all music, I guess. Mm-hmm. All right, Cease, we're doing something every day at 10:30 and 12:30, and we're counting down, right? Four more work days until game day. Monday will be all about game day, so we'll be giving keys to the game, mile high moments, all that good stuff. We'll know who is and who is not going. So we can't wait for Monday. But in the meantime, let's get to Monday and let's count down a couple of things. So, for example, we're going to go 4-3-2-1 on this. Today, we're going four reasons that the Broncos will win the Super Bowl. Tomorrow, we got three reasons why Bo takes the next step. Thursday, we'll go two players that are responsible for the run they'll go on. And then Friday, it'll be the one big thing that could stand in their way. But as far as Super Bowl kind of blueprint goes, well, I have four things for it. Three of them on the offense and one is the defense. I'm going to go backwards this time, 4-1. Number four is the defense. The defense is top five in total defense. NFL Network's talking about a top four defense. I'm going top five. You have to have 50 to 55 sacks. Cecil, I am not worried about that in the slightest.
2: Not 0%.
0: They'll get that in their sleep.
2: Yeah.
0: What I am worried about is I'm going to make an adjustment here. I'm going to Omaha this bad boy. I wrote down 18 to 22 takeaways. I'm actually going to change that from 20 to 24. I think that number has to start with a 20 or with a 2 to get into the 20s. That's where you kind of start to separate yourself from the average.

0: country, 2,300 total rushing yards. If they accomplish that, they're top five in the NFL. And it's not that crazy for them to accomplish. They were 282 yards short of that a year ago, and J.K. Dobbins missed 7 games. This team will have J.K. Dobbins, not for 17 weeks, but I think they'll have him more than 10 games. If I only have to have him play the 13 that I'm asking him to play in to give me 1,000 yards, if J.K. just plays in 3 extra games and has 76 yards in those games, they're going to check that box. I could make this as simple as possible and go, yeah, you know what you're going to get out of J.K.? He's going to miss 7 games, and now you need Jonah Coleman to rush for 282 yards. And guess what? He can do that, too.
1: He can do it.
0: So they got to get 2,300 rushing yards to be top 5, top 6 in the NFL, and they're going to do that with ease as well.
1: Yeah, and we're talking about 3 more rushing attempts per game and 16.5 yards more per game. Both are very, very achievable. You're going from 27 rushing attempts per game as a team, so that includes fullbacks, Bo Nix scrambles, everything. 27 rushing attempts to 30 rushing attempts. Can you do that? You got 3 more rushing attempts per game. Can they do that? I think the answer is yes. I think it's very achievable, and that's probably the max, by the way. I don't think this team's going to run 35 yeah. times a game. I think you get to 30.
0: You're kind of pushing it at 30 with yeah. Sean right now.
1: I think we're going to land most weeks around 28, maybe 29. I don't know if we get to that 30 number, but that's what we're watching for. And if you do that, you get your 3 extra carries a game, you get your 16 extra rushes a game, you've got that number easily, and you don't look much different than you did just a year ago.
0: Yeah. Yeah, it's not. We're not asking them to change everything.
1: Would anybody
0: have changed
1: guessed
0: who
1: that?
0: You are.
1: If you just say, hey, what did the Broncos do last year on the ground? Would anyone have guessed the numbers that were as healthy as you have from just a year ago?
0: They did run for over 2,000 yards as a group last year, 2,018. And 18 total yards. I would have never have guessed that. I would have never have guessed that they were only 282 yards away from being a top 5 rushing unit when it felt like, I mean, the coach had to write running on the ball. We came in here every week going, damn, they got to 26 rush attempts. That was unbelievable that they got to 26 running back rushing attempts. So yeah, it is kind of a surprise to just look at the number and see that they're not that far away from being. And again, you have to equate what Sean is. Relative to a Sean Payton offense, they're actually kind of close to balance.
1: They are close to balance, closer than you'd think, but they need to be a little bit more balanced, and that's where those 3 extra rushes a game come into play.
0: All right, number 2 on the list is the wide receivers, specifically Jaylen Waddle and Courtland Sutton. You want to talk about a formula for success, a blueprint to win football games. Have not one, but 2 playmakers on the outside that the other team's best cornerback can't just shut down entirely. The best cornerback in the entire NFL, you're going to struggle with Courtland Sutton.
1: Mm-hmm.
0: The best cornerback in the entire NFL, you're going to struggle with Jaylen Waddle.
1: No doubt.
0: Those guys are now on the same team. It says Denver on their shirts, and Bo gets to throw the ball to them. So key number 2 is wide receivers, plural, that get to or flirt with 1,000. And I feel comfortable giving you the chuckle guarantee that one of them, I'm leaning towards Jaylen, is getting over 1,000, and the other one is north of 900.
1: Okay, I think that both could approach those numbers. You're going to have 9 to 1,100 yards for both. So if Jaylen gets 1,100 and Court gets 900, don't at me, bro, because that's exactly what's going to happen for both. And maybe Jaylen pushes for 1,200, but I think 1,100 to 900 yards is an appropriate number for both of these gentlemen. And it doesn't mean they're not number ones or whatever anyone tries to make up about this combination. Could Jaylen Waddle and Courtland Sutton be as dangerous as Ja'Marr Chase and T. Higgins? Probably not. Probably not, if you just think about the way that team is structured. Plus, they're not going to have the balance with Chase Brown that you would anticipate
0: true.
1: With J.K. Dobbins. So because of that, you're not going to fill the air with footballs. At least you shouldn't be leading the league in passing attempts. You should be feeding Jaylen Waddle and Courtland Sutton enough so that each gets 9 to 1,100.
0: And you can certainly do that.
1: Easily.
0: And then lastly, it's the quarterback. You're not a Super Bowl contender without a top-tier quarterback. And Bo Nix is a special. He is exactly that. He is a top-tier NFL quarterback. Now, maybe it takes through the rest of this year to really stamp his spot or put him up on that top tier and not have to argue or make your case for the guy. And that's okay. I can be cool with that. He's only on his 3rd year. He's now getting a new play caller. They've put weapons around him, a legitimate playmaking wide receiver to help out with some of those explosive plays. It's all good that it's taken him this year or this long to get that national respect. But if he hits you with the 4,200 yards, 30 touchdowns or more, and under 13 turnovers, I don't want to just throw that under the rug. The under 13 turnovers matters a lot.
1: Yeah.
0: If he hits you with those 3,

0: stats, this team is playing football on Valentine's Day at SoFi.
1: And let's go to Valentine's Day with the Denver Broncos. It sounds like a love affair for the ages, to be remembered forever and ever and ever. Go win the Super Bowl on Valentine's Day. When Roger Goodell can send a Valentine to Sean Payton.
0: Oh, yeah. You, me, the Broncos, love in the air.
1: Uh-huh.
0: A Lombardi trophy to be hoisted by Sean.
1: Yep.
0: Double burden Roger.
1: Yep.
0: Oh, God.
1: Sounds great.
2: I love you guys so much.
0: Kicks him in the stomach, hits him with the stone cold stunner, hits him with the two birds, grabs a beer, chugs it, and walks off and rides into the sunset.
1: Okay. Okay. I have Broncos Cowboys in the Super Bowl.
0: Dang, Cowboys.
1: As weird as that
0: may seem. Holy cow, how'd you get there?
1: For the Cowboys side of things. Sun shines on a dog's ass every now and again. They've been waiting for the sun a long time in Dallas.
0: Yeah,
1: so,
0: yeah. I kind of wouldn't mind it to be Broncos Rams and that joint just full of orange because there's no real Rams fans.
1: Yeah. Yeah, that's
0: true. You know what I mean? Like, you play in SoFi at the Super Bowl and that whole stadium is packed full of Broncos fans. Oh, that'd be pretty sweet.
1: That would be pretty sweet. And if you think of all the rematches you could get for Broncos Super Bowls, which means you could rematch against Washington. You could rematch against the 49ers. You could rematch against Dallas. You could rematch against Carolina, the Falcons, the Packers. And am I missing somebody? I don't think I'm missing anybody. But, like, who would you rematch against?
0: Mm.
1: Of all the teams you could. Carolina, who took the Rams to the brink last year in the playoffs, by the way.
0: Yeah, Carolina's going to be better this
1: but
0: year.
1: But that's not that interesting. Carolina Broncos Super Bowl, not interesting.
0: That doesn't
1: interesting.
0: Do it much for me.
1: Carolina Falcons aren't going to get there. Carolina, or excuse me, Broncos Packers Super Bowl? Interesting.
0: That might be kind of fun.
1: Somewhat interesting.
0: Yeah.
1: Yeah, but I think Broncos, Cowboys, because 49ers, Kyle Shanahan in a big game. You're winning that game.
0: I was going to say that would be great for Broncos because you know it's a win there because Kyle Shanahan's coaching.
1: It's Kyle Shanahan in a big game.
0: I don't think Washington's sniffing the playoffs, so I don't know how sure they're going
1: no,
0: either.
1: No, so it's Dallas. It's Dallas.
0: Damn. I guess if it is a rematch.
1: If it's a rematch
0: of it,
1: a Broncos Super Bowl.
0: Well, plus,
1: yeah.
0: You know how delusional Cowboys fans are.
1: Of course,
0: It'd be
1: yeah.
0: a fun week of with some smack talk going back
1: it
0: and forth.
1: It would be. Would be. And we could go see Javonte, PJ
0: oh,
1: Locke,
0: true.
1: And
0: yeah.
1: Von Miller.
0: Oh, I forgot about Von is over there. Oh,
1: I'm
0: wow.
1: telling you, Broncos Cowboys, low key, that's what I'm rooting for. I'm rooting for a Broncos Cowboys Super Bowl.
0: Yeah. It's weird to say rooting for, but I get why you're saying it.
1: Yeah.
0: Like, you're kind
1: of
0: rooting
1: lot
0: for
1: of
0: the
1: ties.
0: Cowboys to get there.
1: A lot of ties.
0: Plus, can I pull the curtain back a second?
1: Do it.
0: We both have Dak on our fantasy team.
1: And the truth shall set you free.
0: There's where it's at. All right, I want to talk a little bit more about the college football weekend that was. Before we do that, an update on where the Rockies are, what they need to do to avoid 100, and a very important series that starts tonight with one of Major League Baseball's literal biggest stars returning. That's coming up next.
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0: Way to go, Alex. This is our request for Sean.
1: Two pairs.
0: We already told you the size two and everything.
1: Size 12, coach.
0: That's it. Come
1: we
0: on.
1: Grab that. Size 12, coach. Size 12?
0: Were we on air when you said it?
1: Yeah, we were on
0: air.
1: Yeah, we were on air. That's why I said it. I'm like, we're going to get Sean Payton to talk to us on air one way or the other.
0: Oh, that's good. The Air Jordan drop. That makes it. Now, if I hear that song and don't get the drop, I'm going to be upset.
1: I'm going to be disappointed. I mean, it's like listening to edited DMX.
0: Yeah.
1: Because it's better. Whoa. Oh.
0: Yeah, I need Alex. Can you just ride my car at all times and play the songs the way I like them? All right, we're having some fun. It's 12:45-ish. That means you can sneak in and ask some fantasy questions if you want to get that in.
1: Set your starting lineup.
0: Just do it now, right?
1: We're here, man. I already did after my draft, so I don't forget.
0: I'm going to do it right now.
1: I made sure.
0: Great idea.
1: I drafted my team. It was glorious. And then I went ahead and set my starting lineup because I was like, I don't want to. We have a Wednesday game.
0: Yeah.
1: For the love of God.
0: Yeah.
1: And if you're in a league where your lineups are locked as soon as the first game starts, you better get your lineups in. Some leagues don't. They only lock if you have those players in your lineup.
0: Yeah.
1: And obviously you can't start them after they've played. But there's some leagues where, like, first game, everything's locked. There are some leagues like that. I don't play in those leagues. If you do, get out. But if you don't, like, just set your lineup, everybody. Don't be that guy that gets super excited about the draft and then doesn't set your lineup half the year.
0: Yeah. Yeah, I'm going to do that in the next break so that I don't forget either. So okay. If you do have fantasy questions, throw them at him. Let Cecil answer them, 303-713-1043. RamosLaw.com text line, YouTube.com/Denver Sports. That's where you can get us there, thanks to Sean Ponda and Tribe Chat. We'll get in as many of those as we can. Real quick, Cece, an update on the Colorado Rockies as we're watching what the rest of the year will look like for these Rocks. They have 19 games to go as they start a series with the Yankees coming up today. Aaron Judge is going to make his return for the Yankees. Again, that helps them, not us, but fun reason to watch. They need 8 wins in their final 19 games because didn't go well against St. Louis, but we're on a countdown to 8 with 19 to go. I feel good about the Rockies avoiding their 100.
1: Okay, let's keep it up then, and we'll keep you abreast of the situation that's going on with the Colorado Rockies as Woody Page had an interesting report. Did you catch that?
0: No.
1: Woody Page suggesting Greg Penner's going to make a run at the Colorado Rockies after the labor thing.
0: Really? Because my man Cecil's been saying that for a year. So Woody drops some news that's not really news.
1: Woody dropped that. Yeah, he dropped it officially. So that kind of made the rounds over the weekend during the college football weekend. So it's kind of buried.
0: All right.
1: But yeah, we wrote about it at denversports.com.
0: Okay, I think
1: Jake. Did Jake or Mace write about that, Alex? I think it might have been Mace. Wrote about it, but yeah, the report from Woody Page is, you know, very well sourced,
0: yeah.
1: Lots of information.
0: He's plugged in,
1: and he's plugged in,
0: and he
1: he's
0: hates
1: reporting
0: some offers. It's not really a secret, right?
1: He's reporting, and Alex, just to get the headline right, he's reporting that Greg Penner's expected to make a move for the Rockies once the labor, you know, kind of agreement is put in place. Got a big year for baseball next year,
0: oh, yeah.
1: And by big year, I mean. They probably aren't going to play baseball next year. A big year to implement a cap of some sorts, a minimum floor and a maximum cap in that sport is going to be painful. They're going to do it. It's just probably going to require a year of work stoppage to get it done.
0: So Greg wants the cap.
1: Yes.
0: He wants to operate in a sport has a cap.
1: It makes sense. He's a billionaire, and you're going to spend however much money to buy the rest of the Rockies. He owns 40% of them now. So you're going to spend all that money and you don't know, you can't project anything. How are you supposed to run a business when you don't know what your books have to look like because there is no cap,
0: yeah.
1: And you're the richest owner in sports, and no cap with the richest owner in sports sounds kind of nice.
0: Sounds like there's going to be some winning.
1: Kind of nice.
0: Yeah.
2: So to get everything just in order,
1: yeah.
2: It was Mace that put it out there.
1: Mace put it out there off of Woody Page's report.
2: Off of Woody
1: report.
2: Page.
1: Yes.
2: Essentially, they want to buy another 35%. They're confident. He's hearing a lot of things.
1: So that's 75% of the Rockies.
2: So they want to be majority owners by purchasing another 35% should the MLB get to that collective bargaining agreement that a lot of people expect them to get to, essentially adding that salary cap and or floor to the MLB.
0: So would that mean they would get to decide what Walt Walker does moving forward?
2: Correct, yes. As majority owners, that's it. They get... big stake. I'm sure the reason that he still wants to be a partial owner is because the Rockies are the ones that own McGregor Square. So as long as he still owns the Rockies, so he'll still profit from that.
0: Checks coming in off McGregor. All right. Yeah, sounds smart. I mean, yeah, look, I don't know that that's like breaking news for me, because I know you've been talking about that for quite a while. So I'll give the credit to Cecil. But Woody is, doing his work there with what's going on.
1: Woody's heard some stuff. Yeah. That's for sure. Yeah. And Greg Penner buying the rest of the Rockies are 75% total. That music to my ears.
0: Mm-hmm. Baseball would matter once again in the Mile High City.
2: How quickly do you think it would take the Rockies to get back in like a wild card mix? I'm not saying they're going to go win a World Series or compete for them.
1: Yeah.
2: But I feel like if they become 75% owners, and I think it's going to happen, I just assume that within a month or within a year, within a full season, they're going to be back
0: well,
2: in the mix.
0: Well, I also kind of think about these little baby steps that they're taking of they'll be... I mean, if there's a full year lockout, we're talking about actual time. They'll be a few years removed from these 100 lost seasons and them walking in the right direction. Then you just amplify that. Like you speed up the process by about a year. So I'd probably be with you there,
1: Adam. I love it. I absolutely love it.
0: All right. So good stuff there with the Colorado Rockies. Real quick, Cease, before we take some fantasy questions, just a quick recap on CSU and Wyoming. LeBron's boots back in FOCO. That's awesome. It's where it's supposed to be. Absolutely love what I saw out of Morris' team. Love what you see out of the quarterback play. If you're a Pokes fan, buckle up. It's going to be a long, tough, uncomfortable season for Wyoming. They're just not a great football team right now and need a lot of work up there for Wyoming. So I don't want to like take away from CSU, because you can only beat who they put in front of you. And if they put an inferior opponent in front of you, you're supposed to smack them in the face over and over and over. And that's exactly what the Rams did.
1: That's exactly what they did. And former four-star recruit and House Haney, their quarterback for CSU, out there with a great catch, probably the, other than Jeremiah Smith, the catch of the day in college football. He's double covered, gets thrown back to him, and Haney goes up there and grabs it off of a deflection. Incredible play from the CSU quarterback. Of course, the kid, Oklahoma State transfer, originally at TCU, and has 6 touchdowns in his college career. 5 of them came on Saturday against Wyoming. But it led me to go, all right, I would love to see CSU and CU play this year. They're not going to. And obviously there's a talent gap and all that, but the way that CU is coached now,
0: is there?
1: With the go-go offense, not as much as you think. And the way Coach Mora has the Rams playing, I know, Wyoming, rough, real rough.
0: Right, right.
1: But they took care of business in a way that you're supposed to take care of business. Hey, when Arch Manning plays Texas State, you know what he's supposed to do? Exactly what Arch Manning did.
0: Yeah.
1: So when CSU plays Wyoming in the current state of the Cowboys, what are they supposed to do? When they're well coached, exactly what House and Jim Mora had them doing.
0: So love seeing it. Let's hope they can keep that rolling throughout the season and certainly into next week. All right, Cecil, let's answer a couple of these. We'll have to do them quickly here.
1: Do it.
0: Rick has a fantasy question in Lakewood, Colorado.
1: Yeah.
0: I drafted RJ and JK.
1: Okay.
0: Which one should I start?
1: Start JK while you can.
0: Okay.
1: If it's starting one, you start JK as an RB2 and you start RJ as a flex play every week.
0: That's it. That's pretty simple right there. Let's see. Chad wants to get in here.
1: Okay.
0: I'm in a damn 16 league team or a 16 team league.
1: Okay.
0: So there aren't many players that haven't been picked up. With Henderson not playing against the Seahawks, it looks like, are there any running backs way down the list that might pull more points than Justice Hill? From Chad.
1: More than Justice Hill. Okay, so what you're going to have to do is you're going to go after way down the list, and I love these type of questions because it makes you go, okay, who's doing some things that maybe you didn't think would be doing now? You have to have draftable backs. Did Blake Corum get selected in your draft? Blake Corum is among the first players that I would look forward to. Of course, you got the Thursday night game against the 49ers, but Corum and Kyren Williams could be used together in tandem, maybe even a 50-50 split that says something about Kyren, but also says that Blake Corum, there's more there for him. Chris Rodriguez in Jacksonville, they have Bashal Tuten because they couldn't draft RJ Harvey, so they got Bashal Tuten. They lose Travis Etienne now with the Saints. Chris Rodriguez is actually more trusted. Liam Cohen has said more trusted in pass protection.
0: Wow.
1: Guess who gets on the field? Guys that protect the passer. And Bashal Tuten, like RJ Harvey, is a second-year back that's smaller that can't pass block. Chris Rodriguez is one of those sneaky plays, including George Helani with Seattle. Again, should have been drafted. Kyle Monen guy with Chicago should have been drafted. But if I'm looking at my rankings where Justice Hill is, Justice Hill I have is the number 50 back this week. So that means
0: this week.
1: This week. Justice Hill, Baltimore against Indy. That's Sunday. Justice Hill, the number 50 back this week. Braylon Allen, Chris Rodriguez, Blake Corum. Those are some names to toss out there.
0: Okay, there you go. Hope to help that. If you didn't get your question answered, save it. Copy and paste it and get it ready to fire off on Cecil tomorrow around 12:45. Let's get into our fourth and final quarter. How much more confidence does Bo Nix have this season? And what does that translate to on the field? Let's hear from Zach Allen on the confidence coming up next.
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0: Yes, you can. Right into hour four, quarter four, as we play four quarters every day. Out at 2 o'clock, the drive comes in. They'll take you home. Zach Bye, Philip Lindsay got you from 2 to 6. Denver Sports Tonight has you from 6 to 7. We're live. We're local. We're talking about the things you're talking about every day on this station from 6 a.m. to 7 p.m. And no one in the city does it better than 104.3 The Fan. Thanks for rocking with us. Still want to hear from you guys in the final hour on the RamosLaw.com text line, perhaps with Tribe and Trucker roll call if you're still feeling that. Like JC the trucker, he got in, checking in, hauling shipping containers to the to Amazon centers in the Denver metro area. We appreciate that from our guy JC. I'll help him out real quick, Cease. Montgomery or Williams at the flex? David Montgomery, Jameson Williams.
1: Jameson Williams or David Montgomery. I'm going to rely on David Montgomery early on. That Houston game, it's going to be pretty interesting. We don't have a lot of like great games. We do have some stinkers this week. But if I can start Houston, I can go Dave Montgomery on that one and what should be a must-see TV against the Bills. You're going to have to put up a bunch of points. Dave Montgomery on the field as a runner or receiver out of the backfield. Give me Dave Montgomery.
0: Yeah, I think that's the right answer. You know, DeMont. JC, appreciate you rocking with us and rolling with us. All right, I want to hear a little bit from Zach Allen, Cease, and a couple of things that he had to say. And I really want to talk about what Zach believes Bo Nix has done. How has he taken a next step? Not just necessarily on the field, but like the confidence that a guy like Bo Nix has. Has that jumped up from year two to now year three?
2: Definitely now. I mean, the way he just reads defenses, it's, you know, second to none. I mean, it really is impressive how, you know, elite he is. And I think, you know, the big thing everybody talks about is how little sacks he takes. I mean, it's a struggle. I mean, obviously the offensive line we have is really good, but he gets the ball out quick. You know, he's really smart. So just seeing him be comfortable, you know, third year is awesome. And we're really lucky he's on our side.
0: Really lucky that he's on their side. That's right. The confidence is something that That to me, like, if we're just talking about confidence and not his physical ability, that you know, there's not a lot of questions about that for us in regards to Bo. But that confidence, see, some of that is not just like this overwhelming, yeah, I can make any throw. I can do anything. It's, are you reading the defense properly? Are you confident that you've made the right read? Are you confident that you can make that throw in a tight window because the number one corner's over right there on Jaylen Waddle? You know what I call it? Also think about confidence? His comfortability in the pocket. Are you confident being comfortable with chaos around you? A lot of C words, with a lot of chaos around you to plant that foot and make a downfield accurate throw to give your receiver an opportunity to earn yak and make you look a little bit better? I believe the answer is yes, but that's one of those things, even as the Bo show, and I'll let you speak for yourself, but even as a Bo fan here, I go, hey, no, he has to be better at that. I think he will be, and confidence plays a part in that.
1: Right.
0: But I can't just blindly go, yeah, it's going to be better. I've seen examples of it at training camp, and I've brought it up on the show as to why. But that confidence and being aware, comfortable amongst chaos in the pocket, I think that is a huge reason for Bo's success.
1: Did you hear what he said about Bo? There's a word that we just glossed over.
0: We glossed over it
1: the first time we played it. And we've glossed over it so far now. I can't believe he said it. Play it one more time, and I'll stop you at the word.
0: All right, here you go. Zach Allen talking about Bo's confidence.
2: Definitely now, I mean, the way he just reads defenses, it's, you know, second to none. I mean, it really is impressive how, you know, elite he is. And
1: done, right
2: I think
1: there.
2: Elite.
0: How elite he is?
1: Woo! I mean, that's a...
0: He knows quarterback, doesn't he?
3: Good Zach observation.
1: Allen. Yeah, yeah. That's Zach Allen. He throws compliments around like manhole covers, okay? Zach Allen, this isn't Von Miller. Von would say everybody was good, right? He's just a, you know, good teammate, happy-go-lucky guy, thinking about chickens and all that kind of stuff. Chicken and some weed. Von Miller. Zach Allen's saying Bo Nix is elite. How did I not catch that the first time I heard that? That's how elite he is. What?
0: He talked about how good he is at reading defense
1: yeah.
0: and then throws the word elite.
1: And then
0: in
1: throws
0: there.
1: The word elite. If Bo Nix is elite, we are talking about it because elite says one thing to me. One thing in three letters. MVP.
0: Wow.
1: If Bo Nix is elite, as Zach Allen says he is, you're talking about the year three jump.
0: And see, I was a little hesitant to go full MVP.
1: Right, right. But you're talking about a year three jump. What is elite? What is elite? We should define that. Elite means you're the best in the game. Elite means you're up there with Joe Burrow.
0: Yeah.
1: Elite means you're up there with the best of the best of the best.
0: You say elite, I think Rihanna. That's where we're at.
1: Okay. You say elite. I think Shakira.
0: Oh, that's not that
1: either.
0: Which
1: makes me think about Cale Makar and those hips.
0: We miss you, Cale. Hopefully swinging. You're back soon.
1: Swinging.
3: Shakira.
1: Those hips that don't lie. So is Bo Nix Shakira? Is Bo Nix Cale Makar? Is Bo Nix elite? If you're just catching up, join us. It is Dover and Cecil. You may not get our show immediately. We take a little time to get lots of movie quotes.
0: Yeah.
1: Latina baddies.
0: Yes.
1: Always make an appearance on the old Twitter timeline. So it's like,
0: if somebody just joined in and said, and heard, is Bo Nix Shakira.
1: Right.
0: They might have been confused.
1: Right. What am I listening to? You're listening to the best sports talk show in Denver. And, you're listening to the Bo Show. Bo Nix elite. If Zach Allen is saying that, my God.
0: That's a good catch right there.
1: Think about the season we're in for.
0: Elite.
1: Wow. Elite.
0: Pretty impressive.
1: Nobody was saying elite.
0: No.
1: We're the Bo Show. We've never said elite.
0: We thought like maybe there's a ceiling that you get there someday, but
1: right.
0: It's not there now.
1: Right, right.
0: And there's still several steps to take to be there.
1: He's saying he is elite, like currently. Watch out, Kansas City. Hey, Spagnola. Nice, cute. Defense, huh? Mm-hmm. That's what they call it.
0: All right, well, that's what he had to say about Bo. He was also asked, like, what are you mindful of when a lot of guys call this dude elite and Patrick Mahomes when you're rushing Mahomes?
2: Obviously, everybody knows how athletic he is. You know, the big thing, too, is, you know, he takes that big drop. It's definitely, there's more distance between, you know, you and him than normal. And you know, they have a really good old line, so they're really good at kind of creating escape lanes if he needs them. But, you know, obviously, everybody knows how good he is in the pocket. So, you know, it's as big of a challenge as there is in, you know, the league. And, you know, obviously, it's going to be a big one week one, and we're excited for it.
0: And he said good, but he didn't say elite.
1: Yeah.
0: Kept saying Pat was good, but he never called him elite.
1: Elite, like Bo Nix. Wow, if he really is elite this year, you're going to watch one of the most special seasons. Not 55 touchdowns and 54-77 through the air, like Peyton Manning did in that sweet 2013 season. But the thing is, they don't need him to be 2013. If you were like 2012 Manning, 2014 Manning, like, okay, these are numbers that we haven't seen in a minute. It would be nice to see him again. It would. It'd be nice to see a ground game again. What the Broncos are known for, great defense and running the ball. I'd like to see that on a comeback with an elite-level quarterback. Is this the best era of Broncos football we're stepping into? Kind of feels like it.
0: Elite is a high praise. And like I said, there's some stuff I got to see before we go elite. Because elite means you are on the top tier. If somebody's elite, you're on the top tier
1: Nobody's
0: of what
1: better.
0: You do, and you can't really argue that.
1: Right.
0: There's too many arguments that are made about Bo before there's this consensus elite word that's tied to the kid. Can he get there by the end of the year? I think he can.
1: Yeah.
0: Got to have some things go right for him, and he has to take that next step, which is something you and I will talk about tomorrow. We'll each have three reasons why we believe he's going to take that next step.
1: Mm.
0: Elite. That's a good catch
1: elite.
0: By you.
1: I love it.
0: Real good
1: Thank
0: catch.
1: Thank you, Zach Allen.
0: From Cecil and Zach dropping the knowledge. All right, we'll hear from Evan Ingram a little bit later. In fact, right around 1:30, we'll check in and hear what the tight end has to say about Davis Webb and this offense. In the meantime, let's go over the three best and worst things about the Broncos going into the season. What are they? We'll tell you next.
4: 6 days until kickoff between the Broncos and Chiefs.
0: The Denver Broncos need more takeaways. Who's going to step up and fill that void? Can Riley Moss be the player that leads the team in takeaways and get a big payday on the way?
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0: All right, we'll hear from Evan Engram coming up at about 1:30. I wanted to talk about the best and the worst of for the Denver Broncos going into this season. We had a little fun earlier making fun of Sports Illustrated. They led us to this conversation. They did best and worst ofs from camp and preseason. And boy, were they off.
1: Honestly, I thought that's the whole reason you brought it up was just to make fun of Sports Illustrated in that segment. I didn't know there was actually an article that had something relevant? Question mark?
0: Yeah, question mark. I mean, we can take the idea and make it relevant for what Broncos
1: country
0: actually
1: knows. We'll make it actually accurate.
0: Yeah. Right, accurate is it. Because
1: people want accurate, right? People like accurate.
0: They said one of the things to worry about was depth on the defensive line. But seriously, what? That was written by Sports Illustrated.
1: That was written by somebody on Sports Illustrated. Awesome. Great.
0: Depth on the defensive line. They let John Franklin Myers walk. I freaked out about it for no good reason because the depth on the defensive line is like, well, one of the best parts about this entire football team.
1: Right. You have teams circling Denver waiting for them to just do something with a defensive lineman that they can pounce. The defensive lineman, George Payton just lost one out of his pockets. Like, oh, it's defensive line talent. I got it falling out of my pockets. That's what it is here in the Mile High City. So, yeah, be damned to Sports Illustrated or anyone that says different.
0: So if we were to actually take the exercise and, you know, with actual Broncos knowledge and then share what are the three best and three worst things about this Broncos team after camp and now going into the season, well, let's get the worst out of the way. I think tight end is number one on the list. That position, that group, that room, as far as the offense goes, it's the worst in the entire offense. As far as like the defense or the overall team theme goes, like, hey, what's the room you have the most questions about? I still think tight end is probably right there at the top. Safety would be shortly thereafter because of depth and Brandon Jones dealing with injuries last year. Hopefully it's just a freak thing and he doesn't have to do it again this year. But number one, biggest question mark on this team or lack of production, worst group, it's the tight ends.
1: Yeah.
0: They're the worst part of the Broncos team.
1: The tight ends that we're just waiting for them to get a replacement. We're waiting for a new tight end, essentially. That's why, and we'll let it lie. I know some people like, well, you guys talk about Justin Jolie, he sucked, he didn't fit. Okay, but he did also represent something they don't have. Hope.
0: Hope that a tight end can catch a football and be a threat in the red zone.
1: Yeah, I mean, that's the thing. Like, listen, Justin Jolie, did he suck? Sure, I'll agree with people. It was the worst ever, yes. The reason why we bring up Justin Jolie is not only because we're excited about him before the draft, but we bring up Justin Jolie because it's a different tight end with a different skill set and with the upside that we don't know what it is. Mm-hmm. We don't know what it could be. Right now, you've got Dallin Bentley, who's a blocker, basically, and maybe he improves as a receiver, and he's all right. He's a future Adam Trautman. It's okay, but it's nothing to write home about. I mean, Caleb Lohner is a total fantasy, total pipe dream. And outside of that, like, I want to talk about a young player we can be excited about. Yeah, it stinks now, but wow, wait a second. Wait till this guy gets up there. I can't really say that about Caleb Lohner because not only is he not a football player or a tight end, still a basketball guy, and also hurt.
0: Yeah.
1: So, yeah, we're going to bring up Justin Jolie because he was the guy that represented something that could have been different. Now it doesn't look like that.
0: There's that, and even with Dallin Bentley, there's some of that. You know what's intriguing is the unknown. The unknown gives you some hope. You know what I know? Adam Trautman, Evan Engram, Nate Atkins, and Lucas Kroll ain't it. I know that for a fact. Can't argue it. Can't convince me otherwise. So some of the unknown would be great. Dallin Bentley still gives me some of that. I'm with you on Caleb Lohner. That's a garage project for Sean that will rot in his garage until his wife makes him move it because they need the space. That's what Caleb Lohner is. So the unknown was intriguing because I know that the current tight end room just ain't it.
1: Yeah.
0: Another worst, I kind of just mentioned that, safety depth. But hey, you go get Taylor Rapp, I can kind of go, hey, they're going to be all right there. Just give Taylor a few weeks to be ready and get in football shape so that if, and hopefully they don't, but if someone goes down, you got a plug and play type of player. And then the same thing about linebackers, inside linebackers specifically. I feel that, all right, is there some depth concerns there? If Alex Singleton and Justin Chouinard get hurt or one of get hurt, is there this big confidence level in a Reed? Is there this big confidence level in a Red Murdoch to come in and do it immediately as a plug and play? That's where there's some unknown, so I'm going to put it on the bad side of the conversation.
1: Yeah, and that's the thing. Where could you got unknown? What do you have known? Taylor Rapp is known. What's unknown is how fast does it take to get him in football shape? How fast does it take him to get back around where he is that, you know, PJ Locke type of backup that's a starter, but he's a backup for you on this roster. Mm-hmm. Taylor Rapp is a former starter, so he's kind of fits in that PJ Locke mold, and I really like that because it's like PJ Locke was such an asset to have last year. Like, oh my God, Brandon Jones is down. You got another starter ready to go.
0: And Rapp started every game before he got hurt for Buffalo, right?
1: Yeah. So this will be Rapp's job once he's ready. The only thing we don't know, how long does that take?
0: Yeah. And he'll have a little bit of time, hopefully, with guys avoiding injury. All right, the three best things that I know the Broncos have going into this season. Well, one of them's super easy. It's the defense. It's outstanding again, and it's going to be top three, top two, top one. What do you want to call it? We'll go with you on it in the NFL. Defense is incredible. Playmakers, that's another thing that Bo didn't necessarily have throughout his first couple of years. And even the playmaker of, like, R.J. Harvey. He was a playmaker a year ago. We think he's going to be even better this year. J.K. Dobbins, pretty solid playmaker from a running game perspective. Play a little bit more, you're going to be even that much more dangerous.
1: Right.
0: Pat Bryant's emergence. Now you add Jaylen Waddle. All of these things, playmakers for Bo, he is, and this is the next best thing, going to take another step. Playmakers, pocket awareness, all the stuff that we're going to dive very, very deep into on tomorrow's show. Those are the best things. Bo, defense, and playmakers.
1: Bo, defense, playmakers. Can you say Super Bowl?
0: If those things all add up and work right, they should be playing in the Super Bowl.
1: Let's do it.
0: On their way to Los Angeles. And again, I now I can't get it out of my head. A Super Bowl where the team playing it is supposed to be the home team and the crowd is dominated by the opponent that is the visiting team.
1: Fill it with orange.
0: That's what would happen. All right, do not forget, last reminder today that Denver Sports 104.3 The Fan has an NFL Survivor Challenge for you. It's here for the 2026 season, and this baby gets underway starting tomorrow. If you've never done a Survivor Challenge, here's how it works. It's pretty simple. Each week, you pick an NFL team that you think's going to win their game. If they do win, you survive. You go on to the next round, that is the next week. If they lose, you're out. It's over. You can't win anything. You're done. The catch is, once you pick a team, you can no longer pick that team again. So you must choose wisely. The last tribe member standing is going to walk away with $2,500, and we're going to have ourselves a party at Wayback Burgers if that is the case. All of us will be crushing that 9-patty burger thanks to a big winner. So get to denversports.com/survivor to get signed up today, and hopefully you're our next big winner. All right, we heard from Zach Allen. I want to hear a little bit from Evan Engram and a couple of things that Evan had to say late last week. Who's going to have a bigger impact on what the tight ends do this year for the Broncos? Will it be Davis Webb or a Jaylen Waddle influence? That conversation's coming up next.
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0: bit from Evan Engram. Met with the media late last week. Talked a little bit about the offense, the Webb impact, and whether or not the tight ends will take another step. I want to have that conversation about the tight ends. I also want to talk about, is it the tight ends that do it? Is it Davis Webb that does it? Or is it actually Jaylen Waddle that's going to have the impact? And Evan Engram was asked about that specifically. What kind of impact is Waddle going to have on this offense this year?
1: It's a no-brainer, honestly. Just his impact that he has, just the speed that he has. He's really smart. He's really savvy, too. Yeah, I think it's just going to help our offense out a lot. You have to account for him every time he's on the field. And, yeah, honestly, sometimes that doesn't even matter with his talent. So, yeah, we're excited to have him. He's had a great camp. He's meshed really well. He's a great locker room guy. He's funny, and he fits really well in with this with the DNA of our team, and he's going to be a big part of our offense.
0: All right, Cease, if you have to rank the order of what it would be, What matters more for the tight ends? Davis Webb.
2: Yeah.
0: I'm just going to do two. Davis Webb or Jaylen Waddle?
2: Davis Webb.
0: Davis Webb?
2: Yeah, Davis Webb.
0: Because he can control where they are on the field?
2: Well, do you disagree?
0: I kind of do.
2: Okay, tell me why.
0: I think because of the positioning of just like spacing-wise of what the football field actually is. If I'm a defender, I use... Or I look at what the tight end room goes, and I went, well, that tight end room gave you about 700 yards last year. 500 came from that guy, Evan, who they don't really even want on the field. And then I go, all my attention goes to Jaylen, best cornerback, bracket the safety over there. Courtland's up next, depending on what our package is. I might have help on Courtland's side as well. So I look at what Jaylen adds, and it creates so much spacing on the field that there's just more opportunity for those tight ends. Now, Davis has to create
2: right.
0: and put forth the work, but I think the opportunity is there because of Jaylen Waddle.
2: Well, I think the opportunity is there if Davis Webb dials it up.

0: are. You're not really going to spend a lot of resources on that. You're not concerned about that. You're not. Steve Spagnuolo is not losing any sleep because of Evan Engram this week. So because of that, I think it's really Webb dialing up the right plays. If, in fact, you do want to use the tight end this week against Kansas City and their inexperienced defense in the secondary, which is a big thing. I mean, Jalen Waddle should be able to eat if you talk about a secondary that loses both Jalen Watson and what McDuffie
1: went
0: to
1: LA, right?
0: The Rams. Mm-hmm. So both of their cornerbacks to the Rams, and you're replacing with young guys, including Mansur Delaney, the first rounder from LSU. You should be able to eat out there. But if you are the Broncos and you want to pick on, let's say, for example, Nick Bolton might have been an upgrade for the Broncos last year here if they gotten him as he was a free agent a year ago. The Chiefs keep him, and he still can't run, but he's still a defensive leader out there. But that's a guy that if you really wanted to pick on him with Evan Engram, it would work. It would work.
2: Yeah.
0: And I hate to say that, because then you'd rely on Evan Engram to do something, which is always very dangerous. It's dangerous to go, Evan Engram, you're going to do something, right? This is the game, you should do something, right? And then Engram to actually produce. But if you wanted to, Bolton's the type of guy I would pick on. So to me, it's Davis Webb going, who do they have? Oh, Nick Bolton, 100 years old. Let's see if 85-year-old Evan Engram could go do something.
1: You know what? And I still think I would land on Jalen Waddle as my answer, but you're kind of describing something as the play caller, and then you take into account former quarterback as a play caller. Do you go, well, it's working with 14. It's working 17. It's working with those two. I don't really have to do it. If it's not broke, don't fix it.
0: Yeah.
1: So if the Webb is the former quarterback goes, man, that guy's giving me 19 yards a catch downfield. I'm going to keep throwing it to them. Cortland's good for a first down every time it's third and whatever you want to call it.
0: Yeah.
1: I'm just going to continue. I'll throw it to them. I'll mix in RJ. I'll let JK give me 5 yards a carry. I don't really need anything else. So maybe there is some of that of like, is Davis going to have to write, we have tight ends on his play sheet.
0: Instead of run it,
1: right.
0: It would be like, use Evan Engram.
1: Evan Engram works here.
0: Evan
1: Something
0: Engram,
1: like that.
0: UZE, double E. So that would be incredible if the Broncos can get the most from one Evan Engram this year. And it starts this week, coming up against Kansas City Chiefs. In less than 1 week, we are preparing to talk about the week one matchup. What's that going to look like? And will anyone have mile-high moments for Evan Engram that are positive? Don't be a smartass.
1: He looked at Alex.
0: Don't be a smartass. But does anyone have any mile-high moments as we get closer? And I'm putting my brain together on it. I'll meditate. Might do some other stuff to get ready for this game and just kind of think about it of, like, what are we really expecting? Because for me, as excited as I am about this game, I'm not really excited about Evan Engram. Can Evan Engram make us excited? Can you? I'll be the meme with the stick, and they're like, do something, Evan Engram, do something. I really have such low expectations. If he makes like a catch, I'll be like, man, if he speaks Spanish, I'll crap myself. Like J.K. Dobbins.
1: Yeah.
0: Bo Nix is a special. I did that. I did it for you.
1: I want to see your Spanish versus his Spanish.
0: Oh, his is a little better.
3: Bo Nix is a special.
1: I don't know. You did fine. I think you did pretty good.
0: That's all right.
1: You held your own, is what I would say, there in the Spanish off between you and J.K. Dobbins. Yeah, that's, I don't know that Evan Engram is, I can't say out of sight, out of mind, because he's still going to be on the field plenty, but like, it's, as much as early on in the NFL season, I thought they had to have Evan Engram to produce to be good.
0: Yeah.
1: I don't even feel a percentage like that this year.
0: Well, I'll give you a percentage then, because you said he'd be on the field plenty. Is 40% plenty?
1: That's what he was last year.
0: Yeah. So let's do this though. To get more from Evan Engram, does he have to play more snaps? Or does he just have to be used more when he's out there? What's the answer? Because if he has to play more snaps, it means he has to block.
1: But that's his problem. Is like, he's not this distraction anymore. He's not this, oh crap, mark him on the field because he could burn us. No team feels that way about him.
0: God,
1: and they
0: bless
1: won't.
0: America. I wish they would though. You know how dangerous this would be? Now you're making me mad. Now you got me upset. Now I'm all in my feelings, man, because we think about what Evan Engram could be, and you get really excited, and then you think about what he is, and you go, oh, I'm less excited now. But damn it, if you did have that weapon tight end, you did have that guy you could hit people over the head with, you know how dangerous? They have everything. They would literally have everything at their disposal.
1: Think about what that would take, though. Even one good game. You know this league better than anybody, Cecil. He has one good game.

0: PCs aren't changing their approach to the Denver Broncos because you can't.
1: Yeah.
0: So what would it take? Two good games? Three good games?
2: Four. You get a month.
0: You get a month stretch?
2: Get a month good film, and then all of a sudden defenses are like, you know what? We really have to worry about Evan Engram. Give him something they weren't expecting.
0: Joe Majestic. You can always count on our guy Joe to give us good text here. Mile high moment for Evan Engram. He'll have two catches. They'll be for 10 yards. Both are going to be for touchdowns because the Chiefs forgot he was on our team just like we did.
2: Okay. Surprise.
0: I guess he'd catch the attention of them at that point if he scored two touchdowns on Monday night.
2: I want the Denver Broncos to treat Steve Spagnuolo and the Kansas City Chiefs like Rick James treated Charlie Murphy. Just jump out and punch him in the face. Unity, look at what you did to my face. That's why I want Andy Reid to say that to Sean Payton when they go up there to hug. And that,
0: that's what he whispers.
2: Reid, you can't get your arms around him, so it's just like it's like a little side hug, maybe like a one-arm hug. Yeah. You know what I mean? Mm-hmm. You don't put your arms around Andy Reid because you can't, but you just like give him a little one arm, and then he goes, look what you did to my face.
0: I'd love that.
2: It's got unity right across.
0: Sean's got a ring. It still says Noah. It says Noah, but it's backwards.
2: Alon?
0: Like, damn it, you wore that ring tonight, Sean?
2: It would say Alon, A-L-O-N, right? Nola backwards, yeah, Alon.
0: That's pretty fun.
2: Okay.
0: Hey, by the way, is fake Andy Reid still a thing? Remember that guy?
2: Johnny Love?
0: you son of a...
2: Johnny Love... I'm serious. I say that lovingly. Johnny Love's my boy.
0: Okay, yeah. Johnny Love's a goat around here.
2: Yeah. Johnny Love is a goat around here, but he did do a fake Andy Reid for us at Denver Sports.
0: Okay.
2: I know that there's regular... Well, I don't want to sound morbid.
0: Guy gets invited to, like, the Super Bowl, dude.
2: Yeah, I don't want to be morbid, but is he okay?
0: Oh, that's a fair question.
2: Guys that are built like Andy Reid don't really last a whole long time.
0: Have you ever had a conversation with that guy?
2: Who?
0: The fake Andy Reid.
2: Why would I have a conversation with
0: Andy
2: Reid?
0: I did a whole bit with him.
2: What?
0: At a Super Bowl.
2: At a Super Bowl?
0: Yeah.
2: And on purpose?
0: Yeah. We were like, this will hit. Didn't hit.
2: Fake Andy Reid. All we need, it's like John Hammond for the whiteboard. All we need, Broncos, Dover and Cecil with fake Andy Reid.
0: Our producer, our like digital producer, is like, this is going to do so
2: many
0: numbers.
2: This is going to slap.
0: This is going to do so many numbers. And then you talk to him and you're like, dude, I don't want to watch this. And I was a part of it.
2: Is he smart or is he like me?
0: He was like him.
2: Well, when the guy's whole idea of life is like, I'm just going to be a fat ass and pretend to be Andy Reid, probably not the most interesting guy. Yeah. I'm just going to say at dinner parties, like, what'd you do the fake Andy Reid stuff? I just ate.
0: Well, dude,
2: didn't stop.
0: He's like fooling the bit. I'm asking him, like, so what do you do after this? Like, what do you do when you're not Andy Reid? And he's like, what do you mean?
2: Oh, no. He did that?
0: Like, no, when you're not mustache guy.
2: No.
0: Headset.
2: No, he did
0: that?
2: He's
0: like, well, what do you, there's no other.
3: We have to pivot.
0: Oh, my gosh.
2: Oh, my God. No, what would, instead of VJ, instead of pivot, the rules, we need to go to South Park and grab all the stuff when they went to the Ford or whatever by Funplex. And it was all the, what, and they ain't no such thing here in the 1860s, you little kids here. Yeah. What are you talking? Cell phones. We don't have those devices in the 1860s. He did that?
0: Yeah.
2: The guy's a moron.
0: Yeah. All right. Oh, what a good transition. Speaking of, let's go to Boulder and hear from Deion Sanders coming up next.
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0: way too short.
1: Love that we
0: and
1: got
0: get away with
1: short.
0: It. I absolutely love it because life ain't nothing but you know what and money.
1: That's right. I love the fact that we got too short. Shout
0: too
1: out to
0: short.
1: Alex for making that happen. Making it go down.
0: Nothing better.
1: You guys want to throw in some final texts, some final thoughts here on the day? We've talked about how the Broncos go to the Super Bowl. We've talked about what the week one matchup is. We'll do that every single day as we get closer and closer to Monday night. NFL season kicks off tomorrow. We'll certainly be previewing that game, going over what the season will be, all that good stuff. So we're fired up for that. But if you want to hit us up, last second thoughts, 303-713-1043. RamosLaw.com text line there. Put your name on it. 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Or over on YouTube, youtube.com/Denver Sports. Participate in the Champ Honda Tribe chat room. Our boy Rome from Loveland, another A1 from day one, says, Dover, I just got to say something. Damn, Cecil, your scouting knowledge is cray-cray.
0: Ha.
1: Love to hear it. Rome from Loveland.
0: Thank you, Rome.
1: Shout out to Rome. Shout out to Cease for putting in all the work and everything that he has to do. All right. We want to hear a little bit from Deion Sanders. He met the media today. His Meet the Media Day is a Tuesday. They're, of course, coming off the big win on Thursday night over Georgia Tech. They start the season 1-0. And they did that because of the running game, Cease. We were both very impressed by the 14 running backs they rolled out, and all of them were good.
0: Hey, they said they'd use them all, and they did.
1: Yeah, all of them were serviceable. Each of them had their little different role. And I would assume that's what this team's identity is going to be moving forward until Julian feels a little more confident and comfortable about what his job is. But that was something Deion talked about today, that rushing attack that seems to be 5-6 players deep.
2: You got to go with your strengths as well. I don't think you, at that point in time, the goal wasn't to run for 300 yards when we had a quarterback like we had at the time. And you had, I think we have four receivers still in the NFL because of the way we threw the heck out of the ball. I don't think they would be there if we hadn't done what we did. But I'm happy. I'm excited about the physicality that accompanies the run game tremendously. And these guys are taking pride in it. 100%. And they're owning it. They're owning it. I mean, they're upset when they miss a block, when they don't get to the second level low in finishing as well. These guys are owning it.
1: All right, so he's fired up about what the running game is. I'm fired up about what the running game is. I still think there's questions about this Buffs team. I said that after the win on Thursday night when they played. We talked about it on Friday.
0: We talked about it on Friday, but does the go-go offense necessarily have to mean run, or will they open things up a little bit more for Julian, especially when it's against a Weber State?
1: Well, think about if you're a Weber State and your game planning of like, we're going to put 8-9 in the
0: box.
1: They're
0: going to run 50 times.
1: And they're going to dare Julian to do it because we don't think he can. And then if he actually can, that's when I might have to start to eat some words. If you see Julian start to do it and the running backs continue to be what they were on week one against Georgia
0: Tech. What
1: words
0: would you have to eat, though? You've been supportive of Julian. We just know that he's a young guy.
1: If that's the case where the running game is what it is and then you get to unlock Julian, that could lead to some more wins than I thought was originally on
0: the
1: schedule.
0: Oh, then you thought was... you're still probably pretty close.
1: Okay.
0: You know what I mean? We're looking at a bad bowl if the CU Buffs are to make a bowl game this year. You're not pushing for the college football playoff. You're looking for about 6 wins this season. You've got them at 4. They've already got 1 on you, so only 3 more left to go. They should be able to hit that with the way that they're coached offensively and defensively. We've got to give CU more love when it comes to what they were able to do defensively against Georgia Tech. I know they had some changes, quarterback changes notwithstanding.
1: Sure.
0: They had their own changes, but that's a team that ran roughshod all over you last year, and then go a year forward, and you see how CU holds them to 50 yards rushing. I thought it was fantastic. Weber State, you know, get out the way, look good. That's mainly a juju game. That's what I'm looking for in this game against Weber State. It's like, okay, defensively, you should pounce them, but really it comes down to Julian Lewis. What does he do against more inferior competition? Again, Arch Manning versus Texas State looked awesome. Arch Manning against a different school, probably going to look different, but still going to look good and build confidence. And these young quarterbacks, especially Julian Lewis, you've just got to give him the time. Juju looks so small. He looks so young out there. But as we see in that final game drive, there's something there. There's something there with Juju. And you can't necessarily unlock him fully, man, this year. But you can start to get clues as to what that's going to look like as he progresses. Go-go offense will be run offense until Julian's ready to do more.
1: Mm-hmm. You said something there that made me start to think a little bit.
0: Mm.
1: You said it's not like they're going to push for the college football playoff.
0: No.
1: Will they ever? even when Deion and the boys were doing it with Shador and Travis, and they got up to, if memory serves me
0: right, they were in the 20s, right?
1: 17, I think, was the highest ranking. Yes. Was 17.
0: Yeah.
1: And then the college football playoff rankings start to come out, and you go, hey, why aren't they on there? Why didn't they get that love? And then it never translated, and they were never really a part of that conversation.
0: Right.
1: If Deion's time at Buffalo, at Colorado, being a Buffalo coach, is a Alamo, let's call it two Alamo Bowls, a Heisman, which is pretty good, right? They keep track of those pretty good. And never in the college football playoff. Is it a good tenure?
0: No, not at all. When you're paying that sort of money, you got to make the college football playoff. So can they do it? Maybe eventually. Will they do it this year? No. It's about building with Julian. This whole year is about establishing a new identity, both offensively and defensively. Be good defensively. Man, they were rock solid against Ja Tech. You know, what can they do going forward with the defensive side? And then offensively, this entire season, I'm just watching, waiting, and seeing with Juju. That's it. Is he good? Is he playing good? Is he building confidence? Is he stacking days? Is he stacking throws? Are there certain throws you want him to make? Are there certain throws you want him to avoid? You know, you're going to have to get in some passing lanes. Find that offensive line. It's not like Juju is 6'7 out there. You know what I mean? He's a smaller quarterback. You're going to have to make adjustments for that with what you do on the offensive line. You're going to have to get him passing lanes, and then we're just going to have to watch him grow as a passer. I'm not making any sort of final determinations on is Juju good or not. We got this whole year to figure that out.
1: And he's also 18. I don't think the book will be written on Julian Lewis by the time he's 19.
0: He's got to get through this entire season, and then the beginning of next year, we'll have more of an appropriate idea of like, okay, what's this really going to look like? And at its best, does it look like college football playoff? Yeah, but that's at its very best. You're paid like Deion Sanders is paid. You've got to get to the college football playoff at some point. And then, honestly, with that sort of paycheck, you got to kind of stay around. If they were floating in, what I've often said about CU for years and years and years, I merely said this. I begged the football gods to do this. Just have them in the top 25. If CU was regularly flirting with the top 25, oh, they're just out of the top 20. Oh, the dang stupid AP or whatever. Yeah, who's voting on these things? If they were around the top 25, that's all I need, baby. That's all I need. They're likely to never be national champions again. It's fine. Still great beating up on Georgia Tech. By the way, that was not a co-national champion, Tom Osborne.
1: When they said it, I'm like, you guys and your stupid
0: Tom Osborne
1: narratives.
0: Was mad. Big mad, bro. And, of course, there was the fifth down. Things happened along the way.
1: We don't need to bring that part of it up.
0: We don't need to bring up the fifth down with Charles Johnson out there pretending not to know it was fifth down. But, CJ, I love you, bro. To me, it's like I don't need them to be a satisfied CU fan. I just need him flirting with the top 25 on a regular basis to be one of the, not a punching bag, not a laughing stock, and not the best team in college football. They're not going to be that. But if they were around the top 25 eventually, I think that'd be a real good place.
1: I think that's fair. I think that's
0: flirt with
1: fair.
0: The college football playoff, you know, every other year, every few years, and then just be in that top 25 conversation.
1: I think they can do that.
0: Eventually.
1: Our guy Windsor Nick texted and said, hey, the Rams and the Buffs could be looking good this year. The book's still out. I need to see more from both of those teams before I go.
0: I want to see CSU versus CU. We're not going to see it, but man, wouldn't that be great with Jim Mora coaching against Deion Sanders, especially with my big mouth saying Jim Mora's a better coach than Deion and CU fans getting very upset. That's fine. But I saw a well-coached, motivated team against a bad Wyoming team. I saw a well-coached CU team against a really good, really solid Georgia Tech team. There's difference. There's levels to this.
1: Oh, yeah.
0: It's why CU barely won, and it's why CSU clown-hammered the Cowpokes. Sorry, 102.9. Laramie, sorry.
1: Yeah, it's a we tough love you guys. You guys this
0: we
1: weekend.
0: Love the Pokes. Pokes got a lot of work. Pokes got a lot of work. They were able to hang for like a drive, maybe two.
1: And
0: I was going to say like a quarter, maybe. Maybe. Yeah. I said maybe. Yeah. they play a physical brand of football.
1: CSU's got a, it's either a, yo, they're here and it's real, or a reality check coming on September 19th when they host BYU. And the Cougars are a 15th ranked team today. We'll see what they get to there. But that's the first, all right, let's see if it's real or not.
0: Well,
1: with Mora.
0: I'll go back to some of our great games that we remember against, you know, superior opponents. For years ago, Wyoming was able to stay with Nebraska when Nebraska was a thing. This is back in my day, and how do I know this? Because Janae Jackson fumbled a punt for the Cowboys. Okay. Why am I the only one talking about Janae Jackson? I played against him in high school.
1: Oh, nice.
0: And he was from Guernsey, I think, or Lusk. Anyway, Lusk. Janae Jackson, one of the best athletes I've ever played against, and he played for Wyoming. He actually got a cup of coffee with the Colts as well. They were with Nebraska in that game, and then Janae fumbled a punt. And then they lost. But like when CSU plays BYU, the reason I bring that up is so I can brag I played against Janae Jackson. but also I bring it up because if you can like hang, if they show in that game, Jim Mora has his guys showing that they can hang for a half or three quarters with BYU, and then BYU wins, you know, gets them in the fourth quarter. That's fine. But I think that's kind of a game where we hope to see from CSU. I'm not going to predict a CSU win over BYU. That would be maniacal. But predicting like, hey, looking solid or looking competitive. That's what we're watching for from Jim Mora's crew this year. And then, you know, appreciating any time we see big plays from a guy like RJ Vick out there making those three touchdown grabs was amazing for that opener for CSU.
1: We'll talk a little bit more about the Buffs and the Rams tomorrow. Plus, as I said, a big NFL day as the season will be kicking off in Seattle tomorrow night. We'll be all over that tomorrow right here on KKFN, KKFN HD1 Longmont Denver, plus our friends up there at KARS FM in Laramie. What up with it? 102.9 Dover and Cecil, brought to you by our friends over at Wayback Burgers. Go get you a bourbon burger, get you a chocolate milkshake, and you will not be disappointed. You know what I did do, Cecil, thanks to you? I watched on Netflix that pastor's wife thing.
0: That was pretty crazy, right?
1: Holy cow.
0: Yeah.
1: There are people like that in this world
0: yep.
1: that are just, what'd you say earlier? Bat-ass crazy.
0: Yeah, that's and exactly that what guy, that guy
1: JP
0: is.
1: JP checks that box.
0: Exactly. So it's one of those Netflix things you're going to watch and then you're going to be disgusted.
1: And it's perfect. It's three episodes. It's like an hour and a half.
0: Yeah.
1: You can knock it out all in a night, be done with it. And boy, is it interesting.
0: Yeah.
1: So maybe before football season goes in, you tell the lady, like, hey, I got a great show for us to watch. You got to do everything you can this week to get brownie points so that you can ignore your family for the next 6 months.
0: Yeah.
1: That has to happen this week.
0: You're going
1: to
0: wake up your lady when it's 3 a.m. and you turn on your cell phone to check your fantasy waiver wires.
1: Did I check the, did I set my fantasy lineup?
0: Yeah.
1: All of that stuff.
0: Turn
1: happening.
0: Your brightness on your screen down when you're checking your fantasy lineups at 3 a.m. and your lady's in bed with you.
1: All right. The boys are in. Zach Bye, Philip Lindsay. They're the drive. They're getting you home. What's up, fellas?
3: How What's up? I heard you on the way in say, hey, I just want to see you flirting with a top 25.
0: That's fair. For as a lifelong CU fan, I have some levels. Like, I know it's never going to get back to the Big Al and Pritch days, you know what I mean? But if it's top 25 and maybe even just barely outside the top 25.
3: Well, I was going to say, does three votes count? Because they got three votes today.
0: Okay.
1: That's a little more than just outside.
3: What's that doing for you? Is it wiggling down there a little bit? What's it doing for you, Phil?
4: It went up for a little while right there. Now we went back down. We went up for a second.
3: Oh, my God.
0: I think that's fair, though, right? Top 25-ish?
3: Yeah.
0: Not college football playoff. Not yet. No. Juju's such a young quarterback. We have so much time. We talked about the Michigan play, which I can't wait to hear what you guys say about Ooh-wee. That. But, like, Bryce Underwood's just a young QB. I can't say right now, Bryce Underwood sucks. Now, it looks like he sucks.
3: He looks like he can't play.
0: Also, let's go back to Arch Manning. Arch Manning against Texas State looked damn good.
3: Yeah.
0: Let's go back to Arch Manning's first few games. What did they look like? Crap. So, with Underwood, again, kind of trending in the wrong way for Michigan, but it's too early. I don't want to hear people say Juju can't play because he barely threw in the opener. Like, no, give these guys some time.
3: Yeah, and I'll tell you this, you know, the dynamic around here, and I give you a warning about this, Phil.
4: Whoa.
3: The dynamic.
4: Shout at me right now.
3: The college football dynamic is shifting here in the state of Colorado.
4: Right.
3: Because what CSU is doing and what I'm seeing from CSU.
4: Against Wyoming?
3: And I told you, hold on a second.
4: A bad Wyoming team?
3: Hey, hold on. And I told you months ago, I said, I got a name that's going to be a star in Colorado sports.
4: You, Z, before you go on, you did that. You were the first one to talk about that. And there's a lot of people talking about it now, but you were the first one that I, you know, heard.
3: Hoss Haney.
4: Oh, Hoss the boss.
3: Yo.
4: You brought that you brought that in here. Yes,
3: Sauce Haney. Oh, my goodness.
4: We ain't going to go Sauce.
3: This guy.
4: He's the boss.
3: Are you kidding me? Seriously, are you kidding me? That young man Now, we only had one quarter sample size to work with, but I went and watched the quarter.
4: Yeah.
3: I'm like, so who is this kid? And I'm like, holy crap, this kid is electric. He can move. He's accurate. Like, he's like almost like Kyler Murray that's like 3 inches bigger, maybe.
4: One of the best high school players in Texas, correct?
3: Yes, coming out of Dallas-Fort Worth area, the offensive player of the year. This kid was supposed to be a star, and he ends up in Fort Collins because he didn't win the job as a true freshman at TCU. He wins the job at Oklahoma State in year number two. As a redshirt freshman, breaks his foot immediately. But this kid can play. And I'm telling you, like, CSU's win total, Phil, it's at 3.5. They're going to get that.
4: You hit the over on that.
3: That's
4: though,
3: Halloween.
4: Right? You hit the over on that.
3: Yes. Okay. Yes. Now, it is worth mentioning 11 games for CSU because they're playing one less game than everyone else. But, dude, like, it is going to, like, this is going to be a really fun story to watch.
4: Oh,
3: it's
4: going to
3: be a really, really fun story to watch.
4: Coach Jim Moore, I mean, he's doing it again now, of course, the first game. It's against Wyoming, but
3: rivalry. Phil, they lost that game last year 28-0.
4: Jim Moore doesn't care about that. He's like, hey, whatever happened last year, I wasn't a part of it. I build a culture here. I build teams up, and
3: that's
4: he has
3: right.
4: done that.
3: Yep.
4: Okay, Connecticut, with UConn, you had UCLA, and I played against Jim Mora for years, and he used to beat up on us, and he had great, fundamentally sound football teams,
3: yep.
4: and he's doing it with CSU right now, the Rammies.
3: Really cool.
4: All right, they look really, really good. Okay, defensively, aggressive, blitzing, fundamentally sound defensively, offensively, okay, Hoss the Boss. Throwing it around, 5 touchdowns, really good receiver, running the ball. I mean, it was fun to watch CSU beat up on Wyoming, dude. It was. I'm not going to lie.
3: It was.
4: It sucks to be a CSU Ram, but not Saturday.
3: Didn't suck Saturday. We'll get back to more of that here shortly. But, man, we come in here for the first time in 2026. And by the way, CSU can still schedule another opponent. They just haven't yet. So we'll see how. No idea. That's one word for it. I have no idea how that's going to work. I have no idea.
4: CSU, CU, huh? Go ahead and lock that one in.
3: So it's the first time in 2026 where we come in here and it's a game week.
4: Yeah.
3: You know, we are 6 days out from Monday Night Football. And arguably, the biggest storyline, because if you look at the NFL landscape, no one saw Seattle coming. No one had the Patriots or Seattle in the Super Bowl last year, right? And the NFL is such a crazy, awesome place where it feels like anything is possible.
4: That's why you watch the games.
3: To 80% of the league, right? But if you were to take a step back and say, what's the biggest storyline of for right now? Because storylines are going to develop once they start playing the games. But right now, like Patrick Mahomes' comeback is right near the top of the list. And you have a team in Denver that seems Super Bowl bound if their quarterback's ankle didn't snap in half after one of the most innocuous injuries you'll ever see.
4: The drama.
3: It really is. It's one of the better, and this is why the league is putting this on Monday Night Football. It's like you have this Broncos team that feels back from an organizational standpoint, like back. And then you have a player in Pat Mahomes who has the best career of anyone in his 20s, maybe in NFL history. Certainly at the quarterback position, I would argue that, who's faced real adversity for the first time in his career and from
4: that's
3: an injury
4: crazy.
3: Standpoint.
4: That's crazy to even think. Like, this is his first adversity when it comes to an injury.
3: Dude, that's how charmed of an existence that they have lived since that young man stepped into the fold. And the Chiefs were good before Mahomes ever, you know, got that job moving on from Alex Smith. They were winning the AFC West then. But so, like, just from a storyline standpoint, I'm so excited to be here finally, and I enjoy our off-season conversations and all that. We had a blast with it, but we're finally here,
4: I'm
3: so ready for
4: it. It's time. This is what we're here to do. We're here to talk about the Denver Broncos and, of course, our rival, the Kansas City Chiefs. And Kansas City has been on top for years. And I was playing, and I guarantee you guys would come in here and say, "Look, Denver doesn't have a chance." But that's different now. With Bo Nix, the emergence of Bo Nix, Sean Payton, and what he brings to the table, the ownership group, the defense, the offense. I mean, this team, the Denver Broncos we're talking about, is well put together. They're ready for that next step. They're ready for the next jump. They know that everybody around Denver, and honestly, around the nation, should be talking about how the Denver Broncos could go in there and win a Super Bowl this year. Okay, they have the pieces. You got the offensive line. You got the defensive line. The quarterback, I believe, is a franchise quarterback that if he didn't get hurt last year, they were going to be in the damn Super Bowl anyway. Okay, you have the head coach, Davis Webb. Obviously, he needs to prove that he belongs as an OC, but I'm excited about him too.
3: Me too. Me agree too.
4: And the Kansas City Chiefs, ZB, they look like they're down. It's not the same Kansas City Chiefs, Z.
3: But so I agree with you. That's how I feel, like, in my gut. Tell me why Kansas City is a 3-point favorite on Monday night. Kansas City's supposed to win that game.
4: Arrowhead and Patrick Mahomes, sprinkling Andy Reid as well. But here's the thing, Z, and this is why I'm upset, because I'm going to have to take you guys to dinner. I'm going to have to take you guys to dinner.
3: Oh, finally crystallized.
4: Oh, yeah, well, you know, Andy Reid goes up there and says what he says.
3: Yeah.
4: That it's pretty much going to happen. Now I'm pissed off.
3: I tried to tell you this 3 months ago.
4: But I'm not afraid of Patrick Mahomes right now, Z.
3: Wow.
4: You're 9 months off of a ACL and a PCL, and you're going to go out there against one of the top defenses, one of the better teams in the league right off the bat, and you think that you're going to just do Patrick Mahomes stuff when you haven't even played in a game yet? You've been practicing. You haven't played in one preseason game. And you think that knee of yours is just going to do the same thing it did before it got injured?
3: You've had injuries before.
4: You know how it is psychologically in that head.
3: It can be, for sure.
4: When the defense is humming. And guess what, Z? Guess what? You don't have your left tackle probably playing in the game if you're Kansas City.
3: That's the scuttlebutt coming out today.
4: You got an undrafted free agent. I love my undrafted free agents. But who is the Denver Broncos going to line up on the other side of that undrafted free agent? It's going to be Nick Bonito. Torpedo Bonito. And he's going to get after that ass. And so you have Patrick Mahomes that you're going to try to protect, but you can't protect him. He can run, but he probably can't run. He definitely ain't hiding. And you think that Kansas City is going to go in there, not you, but just everybody out there thinks, because they're favored, that Kansas City is going to win this game, Z? I mean, Kansas City's messing up by putting Patrick Mahomes out there, and now I got to buy you guys dinner.
3: Yes, you do.
4: Damn.
3: The only thing that's left to figure out is where we're gonna go. Well, you're surprising me right now. You're surprising me in because, hold on, we need to frame this the right way.
4: Yeah.
3: All right. We're 6 days away from the Broncos trying to do something they've never done before.
4: Yeah.
3: All right. And we'll talk about what that is coming up next.
5: 6 days until kickoff between the Broncos and Chiefs.
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9: Off and rolling. Here on a Tuesday, September 8th. And this is no ordinary Tuesday, nor is it an ordinary week. We are 6 days away from Monday Night Football and the 2026 Broncos going into Arrowhead and locking horns with Patrick Mahomes, Andy Reid, and the Kansas City Chiefs. What up, Phil?
10: Woo! What's going on, ZB? It is a Tuesday. Happy Tuesday to you, man. And before we get started, Z, I have to put this out there. I forgot that it was trash day today. Usually it's Mondays.
9: Right.
10: You know? But Labor Day, boom, you don't have the trash, man. I get you. I forget to put the trash out. I walk out of there. My wife says, hey, Phil, you got to put the trash out. They're coming here soon. I'm like, oh, yeah, dang, I forgot. Walk out there. All the trash bins are open. So that, you know what that means. Trash man has already come.
9: Right.
10: So I'm mad. I'm like, yo, they're doing this on purpose to me.
9: They're doing this on purpose. The world's out
10: somebody,
9: to get Phil.
10: Somebody, yo, a CSU fan is driving the trash truck.
9: Oh,
10: and
9: they sure.
10: didn't want to pick my trash up.
9: That's big garbage out to get Phil.
10: So Morgan's like, do you hear yourself right now? Like, you are crazy. I said, I tell you, like, look, even on Mondays.
9: Dude, I get pissed when we miss it.
10: See, even on Mondays, it's like, you never know when they're coming. Like, it's not a strict time. So it's like sometimes they come at 9 o'clock in the morning. Sometimes it's 7. Sometimes it's 1 o'clock. So,
9: dude, it's the same with us, too. It's so strange.
10: And look, they have a job to do. I understand that. I'm not mad at you guys.
9: Oh, yeah, no.
10: I'm mad at myself. But damn, give a brother a heads up when you're going to be out there. Honk the horn. Let me get a chance.
9: No, that's entirely on you. I mean, that's entirely on you. You got to put the trash out the night before,
10: yeah,
9: dude.
10: Yeah, I mean, I got lazy. I got tired, and I forgot about it, and... You know, now I got trash in my garage and it's stinking. And
9: I was
10: going to
9: say,
10: outside.
9: Yeah, I was going to say like 5-6 days from now. Yeah, that's going to smell horrible. We are 6 days away. I said this going into the last break. We're 6 days away from the Denver Broncos trying to do something they've never done before. And what is that? The Broncos have never beat Kansas City in Kansas City with Patrick Mahomes as the starter.
10: Damn.
9: The Broncos are 0-7 in Arrowhead against Mahomes. Now, the tide has shifted here recently with this matchup because the Broncos have actually won 4 of the last 5 games overall between these two teams, including 2 of the last 3 when Patrick Mahomes has started. We know there's some context. It was the end of the year when they rested all their starters, remember, 2 years ago?
10: Oh, yeah.
9: Broncos won like 38-0 or something like that. And then last year, it was near the end of the year around Christmas where the I forget his name, the Oladukin or something,
10: yeah,
9: like
10: something
9: that.
10: Something like that, and he almost beat us. It was almost the last game of the year. It was Christmas time, right?
9: Yeah.
10: And the Chiefs, we were in Arrowhead.
9: Yes. Was he a North Dakota State kid, I think?
10: Something like that.
9: Chris Oladukin, maybe South Dakota,
10: you know,
9: something
10: coming
9: like
10: off the practice squad. Nobody knew much about him, and he went in there, and he did well running the football, and they actually almost won the game with a practice squad quarterback.
9: Yes, it's true. It's crazy. True. That got way too tight. But, yeah, so we were just talking about Mahomes, and you, of anyone, have really, over the years, not just here, like over the years, 3 years. Wow, this is
10: 3 years.
9: Yeah, this is 3 years here for us, right? I mean, this has got to be like,
10: we're getting old.
9: Actually, a couple days away from
10: old married couple, huh?
9: It being 3 years.
10: You ain't trying to throw that divorce out there, are you?
9: No, it's 3 years in. We should still have a spark, dude. What are you talking about, divorce? in the years that we've been doing the show together, you have like been almost like reverent of Patrick Mahomes.
10: Yeah,
9: that like he is on an island, and I've agreed with you, right? And you're like, dude, like this guy is the baddest dude walking. And now you come in here, and it's like game week, and you are like completely dismissing him. And now I'm like, almost having to like overcorrect and remind you who this guy is.
10: Well, look, Z, the reason why I'm so confident, two things. The Denver Broncos are one of the oldest teams. What were they, fourth?
9: Yeah.
10: Fourth oldest team in the NFL. The reason for that is you bring everybody back. Then you add Jalen Waddle, who's been in the league for 5+ years. You do that because you feel like you have a chance to win. Now, on the other side, with Kansas City, they're the third or the fourth youngest team in
9: Correct.
10: The NFL.
9: Third youngest.
10: Okay, with an offensive line that's not as good as they used to be, with a receiver core that's not as good as the Denver Broncos, and a quarterback who has been great, and he still will be great, but he's coming off a knee surgery and not just an ACL. We're talking about the whole knee being repaired in 9 months. That I understand, like, hey, he's a superhuman, but the body is the body. And if it's not fully healed and you go out there and you make a sharp cut, and you haven't been playing because you've been practicing, but you haven't been in these preseason games, and the game is just faster, Z. It's just faster. Like, you have to be ready to go, and it's about reacting. And if you don't have that oomph, like Patrick Mahomes usually does, you're going to get sacked a lot. Maybe the knee is not as strong as you think it is, and now you're second-guessing yourself. And now it's good for the Denver Broncos, believe me.
9: I think it's great. I mean, it's incredible the fact that it worked out like this.
10: Yes.
9: I think it's best-case scenario,
10: Best-case scenario, you got a quarterback that is great, but he isn't fully healthy. I don't care what anybody says. 9 months out of a surgery, you're not 100%.
9: Hold on, real quick. Keep saying that. It's 10 months.
10: All right, 10 months.
9: It's 10 months.
10: But okay.
9: And still, that extra month is a big deal.
10: Okay, 10 months.
9: Look, I agree with most of the stuff that you're saying. I just hear a tone from you that is dismissive of the greatest quarterback of his generation that I'm not so sure that right now, at age 30, isn't on the Mount Rushmore of quarterbacks to ever play the game.
10: What do you always say when we always have these arguments with Josh Allen and Lamar? It's like, hey, it's not just Lamar. It's a team.
9: Of course.
10: And for Kansas City does not have a better team than the Denver Broncos right now.
9: I agree with this. I agree with you.
10: So why should I be scared? Usually I'm scared a little bit. I fear the Kansas City Chiefs. I fear Patrick Mahomes. Patrick Mahomes is not fully healthy. They can miss me well. He's 100%. Okay. Yeah, right.
9: Now,
10: 10 months.
9: Just to be clear, just to add some context here.
10: Go ahead.
9: Like, I'm not like, dude.
10: No, you're trying to make sure.
9: And I'm
10: that,
9: trying to
10: like,
9: frame this the right way of like, this is the Kansas City Chiefs still in the afterglow of a dynasty with one of the great all-time
10: see,
9: players.
10: There you go. You're looking at the logo. We're not looking at what they've looking like on the football field.
9: I'm talking about in terms of just like respect level. I'm going to pick the Denver Broncos to win this game. Like that's going to happen on Monday at like 5 o'clock or whenever the hell we do it. All right. I'm going to, because I do think the Broncos are better, but I also want to proceed with caution and just like, the Chiefs are favored to win. The Broncos are supposed to lose this game.
10: But why do you think they're favored to win?
9: I still think they're a good team. Okay, I do think they're a good team. They're playing at home. I think that the odds makers do not believe in Denver. They just don't. And we have like so much evidence of this from, dude, their Super Bowl odds a year ago are the same as they are right now.
10: Mm-hmm.
9: And they were, I don't know, 4 quarters away from going to that game, and they have the same Super Bowl odds, the same over-under win total. So I think that Vegas just has, or just odds makers and prognosticators, all that stuff.
10: Uh-huh.
9: They have supreme levels of respect for Kansas City. I mean, dude, do we realize Kansas City has the fifth best Super Bowl odds? Fifth best. They know who plays for the Chiefs now.
10: Well, yeah.
9: It's not like we have it all figured out.
10: But I think they're baking in Patrick Mahomes. They're thinking Patrick Mahomes is going to come back and look like the version that they're used to seeing. And even when Patrick Mahomes last year was playing, he did not look like the same version.
9: He did not look the same. I agree.
10: And you know what, ZB? It's not because it's on Patrick Mahomes. It's the people around him.
9: Sure.
10: When you have a Tyreek Hill that runs a 4-1, and you have to watch him all day and put three guys on him, it's going to open up everybody else. When you have these athletic receivers and a good running back, which they do have, and a great scheme, it's going to help you out. But because the receiving core, I do not believe, is as good as Denver's or even as good as the Chargers, because you have a quarterback that's coming back from a major injury, because you have an offensive line that's new, and you're going to have a new undrafted left tackle trying to protect Patrick Mahomes.
9: Which, who, by the way, so the tackle that we're talking about is Josh Simmons. All right, Josh Simmons, I'm pretty sure, spent like the last 4 years. God, what was he in Pittsburgh? I forget where he was. I may be confusing that. So, but here's what I want to say: if the left tackle can't go, the undrafted player that you're referring to is Khalil Benson, who played for Deion Sanders at Colorado for a couple years before last year going to play for Kurt Cignetti. Mm-hmm. He was the starting tackle in the national championship game a year ago. But, that you're talking about bringing it full circle. Like, crazy. A former Buff may be trying to block Nick Benito on Monday Night Football in 6 days.
10: So, like, to me, it's like, it's disrespectful, truly, that the odds makers are deciding that they're going to put the Kansas City Chiefs in favor
9: it's
10: of winning this game.
9: It's disrespectful.
10: It really is.
9: You are getting
10: everybody,
9: disrespected at every turn
10: look,
9: here, Phil.
10: Everybody. It's a crime. It's a crime, Z.
9: It's unbelievable.
10: Everybody knows the Denver Broncos, when you look at it on paper, because it's played on games, we understand, they're better than the Chiefs. The only thing that's different is
9: I don't know if everyone thinks that, Phil.
10: Then shame on them. Shame on them. They don't want to know. That's what it is. Like, you know when people just don't want to know?
9: Right.
10: That's what's going on right now, Z.
9: All right, deniers.
10: All right.
9: I can't wait to get back into this with you, because there's so much meat left on that bone. But very rarely do we get news that could literally change the history of Denver sports. But that's exactly what we got, we think, over the weekend. That's next.
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9: Hey, what's up, guys? 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

0: Very rarely do we get news that could literally change the history of Denver sports, the complexion of Denver sports, like the very fabric of what Denver sports is in our town could get changed in a meaningful way with the news that we got over the weekend. And I don't think anything that I'm saying here is hyperbole or over-exaggeration when we get the news that from Woody Page, right, Denver legend, in the Denver Gazette over the weekend.
1: A good friend of yours.
0: I love Woody.
1: You go to his birthday parties every year, right?
0: I have gone to one. Yes.
1: Well, hey, live it up, ZB.
0: I consider Woody a friend, no doubt about it, and lucky to be able to say that. Blessed. Per multiple sources, Woody Page claiming the Penner Sports Group intends to buy another 35% of the Colorado Rockies after the new collective bargaining agreement between Major League Baseball and the MLB players is resolved. Guys, this is as big of news that we have gotten here. If this report from Woody holds up, and I don't know why it wouldn't, considering his sterling history in particularly having sources on Denver sports, in addition to being a national media member as well. If this holds up,

0: when you have this huge swath of years and you can identify like off the top of your head when they've been good. It's kind of like the CU Buffs in the last two decades, right? It's like I can just name it, like when they've been good, right? And so
1: that's cute.
0: Sorry, it's cute and true. But I love messing with you. But like it's true. It's like the Rockies have been a defunct, like good on accident every 10 years, like type of franchise. And if you have an ownership group like the Penners who do everything first class, and you introduce them to this franchise that finds every corner to cut historically.
2: And they've already bought, 40%, correct?
0: Right.
2: 40% of the organization belongs to the Penners. Now, you know, another, maybe it's the 30%. So that's 70% of this organization, ZB, that would be to the Penners.
0: And they're saying up to maybe 35%. So you're talking about 75% if this holds up.
2: Yeah.
0: Now, I keep saying if this holds up, not to give pushback on what he's reporting, but I did hear Kliss say, I'm not sure about those exact numbers that he put out there. So, but dude, I don't care if it's 75% or 51%. If the Broncos ownership group becomes the controlling ownership group of the Rockies, oh my God, I'm going to tell you right now, I'm being dead serious. I'll be a season ticket holder down there.
2: Oh, hold on.
0: I'll be a season ticket holder.
2: Like right off the bat, like you're just going to go right when you.
0: Yes, because because my seats are going to get better and better every year as they climb. And so I am so genuinely like on the edge of my seat with this news that if this comes true.
2: But Z, tell me this before you go, because I know like, you're getting out of control.
0: I don't think I'm out of control at all. I think I'm like my spirit right now is commensurate with this report. This is insanely massive.
2: But so why are you so like confident that things are just going to be turned around just like that with the Penners being the top dog now? Like we don't know how well they do baseball. We know that they're doing good with the football right now,
0: which they had zero frame of reference with 6 years ago, 5 years ago. And it's entrenching yourself in it. It's hiring the right people, hiring, mm-hmm. like, and they see where the Penners win is they win on all the margins. There's no salary cap for the Broncos' new facility. There's no salary cap for Sean Payton's salary. There's no salary cap. They tried to get Bo Lowry, and they just kept upping it and upping it, and we need you to move from Louisiana to come to Denver, whatever it takes, and we're going to get there. We're going to make this work. Like, that's who they are. And so when you ask the question, why am I so confident? Because much like other things in life, not just this transaction or potential transaction, when you continuously do the right things, and I'm gonna tell my son's gonna hear me say this a million times mm-hmm. growing up.
2: Yeah.
0: When you continuously do the right thing over and over and over again, you'll hit adversity. You're gonna have to overcome stuff. But when you do the right thing over and over and over and over again, it's only a matter of time before just the universe starts spitting out positive dividends for all that good stuff. And I think that's what we're in store for. And it happened in pretty short order with the Denver Broncos. Like, there's no accident. You have a 10-year sample size where they were rudderless with no ownership group in place. And after 3.5 decades with Mr. Boland,
2: it
0: goes to hell.
2: Don't you think Penner and them are biting off more than they can chew maybe right now? Because they still, their ultimate goal has to be win a Super Bowl first. I thought it was going to be, hey, let's win the Super Bowl first, and then we can focus on the Rockies and buy more of the Rockies. Instead, they're going right for it now. If this holds up, they're just saying, you know what, screw it. Let's buy more.
0: Yes, and when you say, are they biting off more than they can chew? They have endless resources. They can hire the mouths to help them chew it. Like their team around them, I've talked about this, that are in the shadows that no one knows and that it's not public, mm-hmm. but like their circle of business people around him, his right-hand man, her right-hand man, like these guys, they know what the heck they're doing. And they would not be, I don't think, getting involved with this if they did not put hours and hours and hours and hours
2: of planning
0: into this. I just
2: think it's a little weird. Like, I was expecting this to happen, but not so soon. To me, it looks like someone like Dick Monfort is crying for help, that he needs them to buy more of this right now. Because why now? The football season getting ready to start, and this has been leaked out that you're getting ready to buy a lot of the Rockies, 75%.
0: I don't think they
2: hold true.
0: I don't think the Penners wanted this out. I don't think this is by design. I think if it was if they had their druthers, things would stay quiet and it would be all about the Denver Broncos. It just came up a handful of weeks ago in that

0: press conference inside the new facility when he was asked about, hey, do you have plans to be a majority owner of the Rockies?
1: Right now, we're just focused on being supportive minority partners, and Mumfords are in full control, and we're going to do what we can to support.
0: The key word in that was...
1: Right now, we're just...
0: Right now.
2: Mm-hmm.
0: And so turns out the future is now. And so I just think that from a sports fabric in this town standpoint, this is among the biggest news that we could have gotten in years on the Rockies.
2: I can't
0: front.
2: Believe Dick Mumford is going to let this go. I didn't think it was going to happen this soon. Truly, Z, just it's his.
0: Yeah,
2: right. Like, this is his baby. Now it has been bad, but it's just hard to just give it up. And now we're sitting here saying that Greg Pinner might buy 75% of it. If it's true, 75% of it.
0: Yeah,
2: Dick Mumford stepping back saying, "Hey, Walker, I'm sorry, buddy. Like, this is not going to you. Like, this is going to go to the Pinners. They just run things better than we would, and they know more than we do.
0: They have more resources. We're sort of like we're treading water. Like, we got to understand, Dick Mumford is among the least wealthiest owners in all of American sport. He's one of the only non-billionaires left. These teams have become so expensive. If he tried to buy a baseball team now, he wouldn't get the meeting. That's how far he is removed of competing at the highest level with these billionaire owners. And you no longer have a television deal. They're losing money. You know, it's
2: leading that money.
0: They are. And you have someone like the Dodgers who this year are going to make $320 million off their TV deal. And the Rockies, what are they making off their TV? They're bleeding out, brother. They need help. And they have just the guy to lend them that helping hand. If the Rockies become the Penners, goodness gracious.
2: Season tickets. Here's EV comes.
0: Dude, playoffs, competency, like talking about them every day, not whether they'll lose 100 games for a four straight year. Like,
2: no, they'll be in the thick of things. Have a chance.
0: Yeah. All right. I'm really excited about this story. Okay. The Jim Mora era started with a bang, and it is a new day in Fort Collins. We'll react to what happened over the weekend next.
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0: We'll get back to Broncos here, top of the hour. A lot of layers to the Broncos stuff that we'll continue to comb through.
1: It's your song, ZB. Get out of my room, Mom.
0: I do like this song. I think I might have sent this. I think I might have sent this to Drew to put in there. The Jim Mora era started with a bang. And it is a new day in Fort Collins.
1: Boy, is it.
0: My goodness. Before we get to that, the best time of the year is here. It is football season. Join me and Phil for our Broncos season kickoff party Monday, September 14th at Après Governor's Park, located at East 7th Ave in Denver. We'll be broadcasting live from 2 to 6 p.m. leading up to Broncos Chiefs. Come hang out with us and stay to watch the game. That is in 6 days, September 14th at Après Governor's Park. Okay, Phil, man, Saturday afternoon, canvas was jumping. Mm. Did you see the crowd there? A record 17,500 students
1: Ooh-wee.
0: Showed up to watch the CSU Rams smack their rival 35-13. They got killed in this game a year ago.
1: They got some payback. That's what that was.
0: No joke. The students were on the field. The quarterback that I told you guys about months ago, Hoss Haney.
1: Take that victory lap right now, Z. You were the one. Look, you brought it to the station. You told me to put it in my front pocket.
0: Yep.
1: I put it in my butt, but I pulled it back out, put it in my front pocket the day before the game. Hoss Haney, he looked damn good.
0: He looked damn good. 5 touchdowns, no interceptions. Like, it was just, he was electric.
1: He was.
0: He was electric.
1: Game changer, X factor.
0: No doubt. And you have this wide receiver that no one, much like Hoss Haney, I mean, no one knew about Hoss Haney at a quarter in his career. But after doing a dive on him, I called that shot a couple months ago. Looks pretty good so far. We'll see what happens as the weeks keep going here and if he can stay healthy. But you got this wide receiver, R.J. Vick. Not one, not two, but 3 touchdowns?
1: Now, that ain't Michael Vick's son or anything, right? This is just regular Vick.
0: No, but okay. He does have that dog in him. and so you have this kid. Talk about someone else that no one knows who this is.
1: No.
0: No one, like, no. He was at, like, Wake Forest and played 14 snaps. And you want to know where he was the year before that? A little school.
1: Don't say jail.
0: No. Virginia Union. That's a Division II program. He was a
1: Virginia Union.
0: Virginia Union. They have an awesome football program, and he was an awesome player for them. And produced in a real meaningful way. I think I read on his bio, he had 7 different 100-yard games in his final year at Virginia Union, to the point where, like, he's now getting a scholarship to play at the Division I level, but they don't give him an opportunity, really, last year at Wake. So he transfers to Colorado State. Dude, this guy was absolutely electric. The defense held Wyoming 0-8 on third down, had 3 picks, a forced fumble. It was just an electric environment on Saturday afternoon.
1: It really was, ZB, and hats go off to Coach Jim Mora. And what he has done so far with this program in little time. And he doesn't do a bunch of talking. We know that. Jim Mora is all about business, right? He has that business approach, that NFL approach of we're going to do things the right way, whether it's in the building, all right, with the schooling and in the meetings, or it's on this football field. We are going to be ready to play. They're going to be disciplined, fundamentally sound. They're going to be very smart. And then Hoss Haney, who's this electrifying prospect when it comes to just the quarterback position, he's finally able to go out there and show it because he's healthy. I mean, it's just night and day when it comes to CSU and how they look. And I'm ready. I'm excited to see what the Rammies can do throughout the 11-game season. They got 11 games, right? 11-game season.
0: And so real quick, this is how this is going to work. And you've never heard of this. It's a little bit kooky. But because there's so few teams in the new Pac-12, they are leaving the final game of the season open. Mm. And the conference is going to schedule almost like predetermined flex scheduling. And the conference will decide who plays each other in the final week. It's never been done. It's outside the box. More I think about it, like, I kind of love it. Here was Jim Mora on Hoss Haney. I mean, Boss Haney. I mean, Sauce Haney. Here's Jim Mora on his quarterback.
2: Five touchdowns, which was pretty nice. But I'll tell you what the most impressive thing about Haas was is his composure and his poise and his command of the game, his command of the situations in the game in terms of clock management down the stretch, his ball security, the way that his player, his teammates responded to him in the huddle. I said it with Ruby out there. This guy, this is his second start. You know, the first snap he took was his 23rd play as a college football player. You would have never known it from the way he performed tonight against a good defense. Okay, those guys are physical. They're tough. They're hard-nosed. They're well-coached. I should have started with saying, you know, I was really impressed with that football team that we played. And so that makes what Haas did even more impressive.
0: Now, I don't know how impressive Wyoming was, but Haas and that stat that he gave, his first snap today on Saturday afternoon was his 23rd college snap. And I told you he had played that one quarter at Oklahoma State. That was it. That was it. And apparently it was 22 snaps. And his 23rd and beyond started on Saturday.
1: 214 yards, 5 touchdowns. And the most impressive thing when you have see a stat sheet for quarterback, 0 turnovers.
0: 0 turnovers.
1: That's how you win a game.
0: Dude, he had a catch.
1: And he had a catch.
0: They did a flea flicker. He's going down the left side. It bounced off a poke and landed in his hands. This
1: Boston.
0: Kid can do it all. Okay, you want him to catch the football?
1: And he can run.
0: He can catch it. He can run it because he does move really well. Had a big gainer up the left sideline.
1: Yeah.
0: So, it was awesome. And here's Jim Mora on the atmosphere at Canvas Stadium.
2: I tell you what, you know, looking across the field and seeing 17,500 students, which was a school record, being in a stadium was an attendance record, seeing them storm the field, you know, and celebrating with their classmates, you know, that's what college football is all about, man. Those great moments, you know, and then the unity in the locker room afterwards. That's why I love college football. You don't get that anywhere else. You don't get that in the NFL. You get it in college, and that's why I love college football so much.
0: Yeah, it was a pretty awesome vibe.
1: Freaking Jim Mora, man.
0: Jim Mora as the head coach of Colorado State. I mean,
1: the man wins.
0: He does.
1: He's not Uncle Kirk Cignetti, but
0: you can Google him. But you can Google him.
1: You can Google him. He has a really good track record. His resume speaks for itself. And he has his first win as a CSU head coach. And the way that the man presents himself, talks, like he's like, look, you guys may be shocked, but this is something I do. I'm not new to this. I'm true to this.
0: Yeah. All that was missing was a do you believe? That's all that was missing on Saturday.
1: That's coming next.
0: All right. How do the Broncos match up with the Chiefs from a skill standpoint? And is it Super Bowl or bust for the Broncos by one unique measurement? We'll get to that next.
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0: One hour in the books.
1: Quicker than the New York minute. Here we go.
0: Hanging out with you on a Tuesday, September 8th. A game week for the Denver Broncos. That first hour was just a blur, and I know I feel like I've been saying that here recently, last couple months, and these shows have just been so fun. And time flies when you're having that fun. And so, yeah, man, just felt like we just stepped into a portal and fast-forwarded an hour there talking Broncos and Mahomes.
1: Just 'cause you miss me, Z. That's just tell the world. You miss me. You were on a 3-day weekend. You were thinking about me a lot. And now we're here, baby. We are here.
0: I thought of you exactly zero times over the last 3 days.
1: I thought about you one time when I was on the toilet.
0: There you go. There you go.
1: Looking down at you, just waving.
0: good weekend in the Lindsay household?
1: Great weekend.
0: Good.
1: CB, great weekend. You know, Saturdays, always busy with sports. Sunday, it felt like a Saturday because you know that you don't have to go in on a Monday.
0: That was so nice.
1: Yeah, even for parents, I felt like oh, I could stay up a little longer, right? It's like a weird thing. It was like, you can stay up as long as you want. You're the parent. But knowing that you don't have to get ready for work, knowing that you don't have to get ready for school and all that, or taking the kids to school, Sunday was like a Saturday.
0: Yeah, it was awesome.
1: Good.
0: It was awesome. But thrilled to be back. Batteries charged. I was telling you during the break, dude, I had a Monday that, like, I don't have days like yesterday. And I'm just a busybody. That's how I've always been.
1: Mm-hmm.
0: Dude, I laid around. I let the kids watch 4 movies.
1: You read a book?
0: I bought Toy Story 5 for them.
1: Oh, there we go.
0: And
1: I need to watch that.
0: They watched it twice. And I laid around. I went and got McDonald's. I hadn't ate McDonald's in years. I'm just like, I want a bacon, egg, and cheese from McDonald's.
1: How'd it hit? Did it hit different?
0: It was incredible.
1: Good.
0: They're putting some like hollandaise sauce on it these days. I don't remember that. It's phenomenal. And so I just laid around, man, watched a show on Netflix, I Will Find You. That kind of blew my mind. It was great. But the battery's charged. Thrilled to be back here. And
1: back in action, back at work.
0: Yeah, and what was nice is that, so yeah, the Broncos are playing on Monday Night Football, which I personally don't like. I hate that we have to wait through the weekend to see these guys in action because it just takes more patience. But it's also more shows before the game.
1: Yeah,
0: that's what made yesterday so nice, is that you have the Monday off and we have 5 shows before the Broncos play.
1: It's a build-up, ZB. It's a build-up just like you would if you were playing in a game, right? The Mondays are usually off. Okay, Tuesdays, you'll go in, you'll do weightlifting, you'll do some meetings, and then you're done for the day. You don't practice. Wednesday's a work week. All right, that's when you start your job. That's when you start your week, is on a Wednesday. Thursday, Friday is Fast Friday, but it's not really fast. They just call it that to psychologically make you feel good. So then, you know, Friday's there. Saturday's a walkthrough, and either you're getting on the plane, heading to Arrowhead if you're the Denver Broncos. If it's a home game, you get to go home and enjoy your family. Sunday, you play. And then you restart it all over. It's fast. Everything happens so fast. Even in here, ZB, we do stuff so fast.
0: It's going to be a really fun week. Starting today to break down this matchup on a more like granular level. We talked about Mahomes in hour number one. And you are, I thought you were kind of getting carried away a little bit. I thought you were kind of getting carried away with the...
1: You're just scared of Patrick Mahomes right now. You're scared of a man that's coming off a surgery 10 months ago.
0: No, it's not about being...
1: And a left tackle, that's going to be an undrafted free agent. We know we don't like undrafted free agents, ZB.
0: Listen to you. Forget where you came from.
1: I told you, I started sleeping in them silk sheets. I forgot.
0: Well, Khalil Benson, former Colorado Buffalo, may be lining up opposite of Nick Benito on Sunday.
1: Scary sight to see.
0: The news coming out this morning, and there had been whispers about this, but then it gets said in a more official capacity at Andy Reid's press conference that you're probably not going to see starting left tackle Josh Simmons, all right, on Monday night. And so, yeah, I mean, you talk about baptism by fire for young Khalil Benson, former Buff, finished up with the Indiana Hoosiers, was starting in the Natty last year for Kurt Cignetti. In some ways, and I know football doesn't work like this, but in some ways, it feels a bit like a wash for not having Jonathan Cooper.
1: Mm.
0: And it may not even be a wash if you were to, like if I presented to you a deal that had nothing to do with Jonathan Cooper's legal situation and say he never got in trouble. And it was like, hey, would you agree if to this deal where you remove Jonathan Cooper from the situation and you're going to go with someone like Jonah Ellis.
1: Yep.
0: And in return, almost like in a trade, they're not going to have their starting left tackle. And it's going to be an undrafted free agent, Khalil Benson. You'd say, yeah, well, actually, we'll do that. Because we feel good about who's behind Jonathan Cooper. And I didn't know what they had in Josh Simmons in the first place. But then you're going to throw a rookie in there who is undrafted? Man, that could go very bad. That could go very bad for Mr. Benson and Mr. Mahomes.
1: Oh, for sure. Because even if you have Jonah Ellis on that side, let's just say that they switch sides or whatever the Chiefs are going to do. I believe in Jonah Ellis, and he has gotten better every single year. We have to remember, Jonah Ellis last year was banged up majority of the year, and he would come out and he would say that. First, it would be a lower body, then it would be an upper body. His rookie year, Jonah Ellis had 5 sacks. He looked really, really good.
0: Really good.
1: Last year was 2.5 because of dealing with the injuries. This year, he has had a full camp, full summer, looked really good in the preseason games, working on his craft. The Denver Broncos and Sean Payton is going to leave him alone and leave him at the position that he came in to play. And I think he has a bunch of confidence because he knows the system. And we always say, wait, knowledge equals confidence equals playing fast. You're going to see Jonah Ellis play fast on Monday night. And if it's Jonah Ellis going up against, let's just say, that undrafted free agent because the Kansas City Chiefs are going to do something different. I mean, good luck to that young man because Jonah Ellis is here to show that he belongs with the Denver Broncos and they should be paying him a contract by the end of his year.
0: Wow. It's a fascinating dynamic of who probably won't be available for Kansas City on Patrick Mahomes' blind side. In terms of the skill players, all right, as we go throughout the week and start analyzing different portions of the Broncos comparatively to Kansas City, the skill guys, who's got the better skill players on Monday Night Football? If you isolate it to just like Jalen Waddle, Cortland Sutton, Pat Bryant, J.K. Dobbins, R.J. Harvey, and Evan Engram, compared to Rashee Rice, Xavier Worthy, Tyquan Thornton, who we don't know much about,
1: yeah,
0: Kenneth Walker, and Travis Kelce. Who's got the better group of skill guys?
1: ZB, I don't even think this is like a competition when it comes to these skill positions. Travis Kelce is way too old. He's not the same player, and that was last year. Okay, Evan Engram still, right now, although he is not the greatest tight end, he's a lot more athletic and has more athletic ability right now than Travis Kelce. Travis Kelce's at the end. I thought he was going to retire.
0: Yeah.
1: Running back, I'm still going to have to pull with K9. Kenneth Walker III. You end up winning in the MVP of the Super Bowl. You do that for a reason because you're a bad boy. And the Denver Broncos, and you and I both have sat here and talked about it. The Denver Broncos wanted Kenneth Walker III. They just couldn't have him. All right, they didn't want
0: too
1: to pay
0: expensive.
1: That money.
0: Yes.
1: And so with K9, I would put K9 over someone like J.K. Dobbins. Now, J.K. Dobbins is a bad dude. He just can't stay healthy. But it also comes down to, hey, this is a throwing league, and the Denver Broncos have a better receiver core than the Kansas City Chiefs, a more proven receiver core with Waddle and Cortland Sutton. And then Pat Bryant, they're going to find out. They're fixing to find out what Pat Bryant's all about. And you still have to watch out for our guy, Troy Franklin, because of that speed. Are being able to extend plays, being able to open up vertically, that's going to put pressure on the defense. And we can't forget about, Marvin Mims. Marvin Mims was at practice. He is going to play, it looks like, and he's a gadgets guy. So when you're worried about Waddle, when you're worried about Court, maybe Troy Franklin and Pat Bryant, well, then who is going to worry about Marvin Mims? And if they can really get him going, Davis Webb, that is, the offensive coordinator, can really get him going. I mean, the sky is the limit for this offense and what it looks like and how it's going to move. Kansas City's going to be in trouble, ZB, if Denver plays their game and they can stay on the football field and move the chains.
0: Let me just say this in terms of your Kelce criticism. Oh, it's not even really criticism because he's one of the great players of all time, right?
1: Yeah.
0: He's a Mount Rushmore tight end.
1: He's going to be a Hall of Famer.
0: Oh, first ballot.
1: Yeah, when he's
0: like done. Like literally a first ballot. It's probably Kelce, Gronk, Tony Gonzalez, and you could pick the last one. Shannon Sharp, Antonio Gates.
1: Yeah.
0: I mean, whatever. But he's on there. Like Kelce, Gronk, those are two surefire.
1: I would even say
0: Tony Gonzalez, quite frankly. But just because Kelce was not going for 1,400 yards like he used to, doesn't mean he's still not the best tight end on the field. He'll be the best tight end on the field.
1: You think so?
0: Yeah, I mean, dude, you're talking about a guy who is coming off. Guess how many receiving yards he had a year ago? Just guess. I'm putting you on the spot.
1: I'm gonna say 600. I didn't think he had a good year.
0: 851.
1: Okay.
0: And 5 touchdowns. If a Broncos tight end went and had 851 yards and 5 touchdowns, we'd probably put him in the Ring of Fame in season, like Shador style. Like, you go right up. And so, contextually, if you measure him to what he was, he is not close to really who he was in his prime.
1: Are you scared of Travis Kelce?
0: I'm not scared.
1: Are you scared of Travis Kelce?
0: You with the scared stuff.
1: I'm saying, Mahomes and Kelce,
0: at a certain, like, can we put respect on these guys before you put them in the grave?
1: We'll hear this. The thing is, Travis Kelce, at some point, you got to move on. Travis Kelce is not the same player, Z. You can sit there and say that. Now, I don't. Travis Kelce does not move like he used to.
0: Is Ingram the same player, Phil?
1: I never said he was. But I'll tell you this. Evan Ingram's faster than Travis Kelce.
0: Well,
1: Evan Ingram's more athletic right now.
0: Well, they're not doing the hurdles, right? They're going to be playing football.
1: Okay, and Patrick Mahomes, with Travis Kelce, it's based on being on the same page, moving around. Mahomes is not going to be able to move around like that, and Travis Kelce's not going to be able to just play street ball. And that's not going to happen this game, Z.
0: Who is going to be the best tight end on the field on Monday Night Football?
1: The best tight end on the field Monday night, the one that they're going to get the ball more? Who's going to get the ball more? Because you want to know why? Because Patrick Mahomes is going to be running for his life. And he's going to be looking for an outlet.
0: That would be great.
1: That's what's going to happen.
0: That would be great.
1: I'll tell you this. If Davis Webb gets Evan Ingram involved from start to finish, Evan Ingram will be the best tight end tomorrow or Monday night. He has more opportunities to stretch the football field, a crossing. Travis is not doing that anymore.
0: You may be right. I just want to put proper amount of respect on this guy's name.
1: Go ahead.
0: He's still 6'5". He's still 250 pounds.
1: What's clapping sound? Oh, it's just ZB's knees. He's scared.
0: That's
1: like, what it is. You're okay.
0: Somehow Evan Ingram is like God's gift here.
1: Mahomes
0: can't play. And Kelsey's like,
1: it's not that Mahomes can't play. It's just he's coming off an injury. I don't believe he's 100% healthy. I don't believe that. And I think that everybody looks good until, the bullets start flying.
0: Right.
1: And now you have to run away from these big guys and you just can't do it. Travis Kelce, he's just not the same player we're used to seeing.
0: No, he's definitely not. And that may be the case also with Mahomes, where he's just not the same. He's just not the same player. The situation around him is not the same.
1: Yeah,
0: he's
1: not
0: the
1: now.
0: Same physically. And that's why I go back to this. I believe it's best case scenario. When this schedule came out, it was like, this is perfect. You get the game in Arrowhead in the first game of the year when he's 10 months out from an ACL, and then they have to come back to Denver in November, for the home and home. I think it's a great scenario. In terms of the question, the original question was, who has the better skill players on Monday Night Football? You look at Waddle, Sutton, Pat Bryant, Dobbins, Harvey, and Ingram.
1: Yeah.
0: Against Rashee Rice, Xavier Worthy, Tyquan Thornton. Again, you're not going to know much about him unless you were like a Patriots super fan or like a Baylor fan. Who, by the way, lost on Saturday. See, they lost by a point. That's a swing game.
1: Game of inches.
0: That is a swing game when you talk about a season total over under of 6.5. That was massive for my Bears bet. Sick 'em. Who's got the edge? Just to repeat, the KC guys, Rashee Rice, Xavier Worthy, Tyquan Thornton, Kenneth Walker, Travis Kelce.
1: Who got the edge, man?
0: It's Denver. And that look, any of these guys can hit you in the mouth on any particular play.
1: Of course.
0: Like these are Rashee Rice, Xavier Worthy, these guys can fly around. Kelce, I believe, will still be the best tight end on the football field. Kenneth Walker, I think, will be the best running back on the field. But in totality, I think the edge, it's not some wide margin, but I think the edge goes to the Broncos.
1: Why not a wide margin? When you look at that receiver room, Z, there's not enough in there for me to be like, man, I'm nervous, especially when you have someone like PS2, your guy Riley Moss.
0: Mm-hmm.
1: Okay, you have the defense of Funga. Like Brendan Jones is back in the mix.
0: Yep.
1: You got Zach Allen.
0: Yep.
1: It's just different. It feels different, ZB.
0: It's the receivers that put this over the top for me.
1: Yeah.
0: Because I do believe, just to repeat myself, I believe they'll have the best running back on the field,
1: mm-hmm.
0: and they'll have the best tight end on the field. But when you start adding the secondary running backs and the depth at receiver, that's what in totality I think. And that's why I say, I don't think it's a wide margin, but I do think that when you add it all up, these skill position guys, it's advantage Denver Broncos. Do you think it's a wide margin?
1: I mean, I wide margin in the NFL is not like college, right? But I do. I think things are just different with Kansas City. And they know, and that's why they're going so young. They're rebuilding. They're still going to be tough. It's Andy Reid. It's Patrick Mahomes. If he's 100%, right? The defense with Spags, they are going to be aggressive, and they're hoping that Bo Nix can't read a zone defense with pressure. That's what they're hoping for. But hey, I'll tell you this: we know something they don't know. All camp long, Bo Nix has been going against zone pressure.
0: It's true.
1: It's just a little bit different this year in a team that understands it. A team that, although you have Davis Webb as the new play caller, the foundation has been built by Sean Payton himself. The plays are still going to be the same with a couple tweaks here or there. The mindset is just different, and Kansas City's on a different side of things. They're not looking at it as, you know, we can go win a Super Bowl. They're looking at it as, hey, we're going to win as many games as possible and rebuild. You think they can win a Super Bowl?
0: Yes.
1: How can they win the Super Bowl with that?
0: They've
1: with
0: won
1: that
0: three of them with the same coach and quarterback, and they have the fifth best
1: but
0: Super Bowl odds.
1: They have different players. They have different players and a Patrick Mahomes that is not as healthy as people are telling him he is. That's the difference right there.
0: And we'll see about the health stuff.
1: And Travis Kelce, who is not the same guy he was 2 years ago or 3 years ago. That's different.
0: I agree. But if you don't
1: think... And we'll see Rice, that's going to be in jail probably in a couple weeks.
0: If you think in Kansas City, they're talking about winning the most games possible.
1: Oh, they're not.
0: Like, they're talking about trying to win the Super Bowl. They have significantly better Super Bowl odds than these Denver Broncos.
1: And the reason they're talking themselves into that, ZB, is because you got Patrick Mahomes, so you feel like you have a chance. But it takes a team. This is a team game.
0: Hold on. So, I just want to be clear here. You don't think there's any universe where the Chiefs could compete for a Super Bowl?
1: I don't think the Chiefs have enough to win a Super Bowl this year. The Kansas City Chiefs didn't have enough last year, and they're losing. They lost more... You know, from last year,
0: they did
1: to this
0: defensively.
1: Year.
0: They certainly did.
1: If
0: they're secondary,
1: if you have a quarterback that's coming off an injury, your defense is going to have to do a little bit more. I just don't think they have what they used to have, ZB. And everybody goes through it. The Chiefs had their time, and now it's the Broncos' time.
0: I hope you're right. I do believe the Broncos are a better football team, but I just want to proceed like. That we understand last year was the first time Patrick Mahomes wasn't playing in the AFC Championship game. That was like, that had never, like, that is an insane stat.
1: But you do also realize that, like, since Sean Payton has been here, Sean Payton has been able to beat the Chiefs.
0: Yeah. They've,
1: and that's just different.
0: They've now won four of the last five matchups. They have. And two of the last three with Mahomes, because we know that there's context to the, you know, sitting guys week 18 and the Chris Oladukun after the Mahomes injury.
1: And the Chiefs got away with one. In Arrowhead.
0: They did.
1: Because
0: they did.
1: Alex Forsythe.
0: They did.
1: And Alex knows that, so now he's ready for a revenge game.
0: Broncos have never beat Kansas City in Kansas City with Mahomes as a starter. Seven times, seven losses.
1: Damn.
0: They can snap that streak tonight. And by the way, we talked about, I just mentioned they've won two of the last three that Mahomes started. The Broncos in those games have sacked Patrick Mahomes a combined 10 times.
1: Mm.
0: And held him to 42 total rushing yards in their last three games. That is very not Mahomes-esque. And in fact, how about this? In the last three games Mahomes has played against the Denver Broncos, he has thrown two touchdown passes and three interceptions. And his passer rating in those games has been a 77 in those three starts. By comparison, and passer rating's not my favorite stat, but this is what I have here in front of me. A passer rating of 77 across three starts against this Broncos defense. For context, his passer rating is 101 for his career. His passer rating in his first game ever, which was against Paxton Lynch and the Denver Broncos, final game 2016.
1: Mm-hmm.
0: Was that right? Yeah, 16, I think. His passer rating in that game...
1: 17, I think.
0: Was it 17?
1: I think it was 17.
0: Okay, you may be right. His passer rating in his first ever game in the NFL was a 77. So I'm bringing that up to say Mahomes against this Broncos defense over his last three starts, he has basically been the equivalent of his first game ever in the National Football League. He has really struggled against these, like to be specific, Vance Joseph's led Denver Broncos defense.
1: It's just a little bit different when you have some guys flying after you. Have some guys with the pressure of getting to you and hitting you, knocking you around, and disguising zone man. And this year, the Denver Broncos are going to go a little bit more zone. Now, of course, they're bread and butters, man. They're going to be aggressive with that, but they're going to switch things up with zone and say, okay, Patrick Mahomes, we know that you're great, but are you healthy? Can you maneuver? Can you move around when you know that your left tackle is not intact and you got an undrafted free agent rookie in his first game? Okay, how long can you stay in that pocket when you get hit a couple times? All right, and it doesn't feel too good. And now we're switching it up from zone to man, and now we're confusing you. Like, that's what you're hoping for. Now, if Patrick Mahomes is healthy, and I'm just not a believer in it, it's going to be a long game, and we're going to have to buckle up, and we're going to truly have to go blow for blow.
0: I was going
1: to
0: say, because we just chatted with James Palmer last week, who is as tapped in with Kansas City as anyone in the country, and the reports coming out of Kansas City is that what?
1: He's ready to go, and that he's like, they've never seen anything like this. No, we hear this story all the time. No. We haven't even seen anything like this, and his ligaments are so bendable and elastic. It's like, okay.
0: They're stronger now. No, the report coming out of Kansas City that James shared with us on, it's not even a report. He's relaying what he's heard talking to people around that organization, that Mahomes just had his best preseason he's ever had. Because they track everything, guys. Everything. Every drill, the completion percentage, like they track it all, right? As I would think every NFL team probably does, especially nowadays. But he just had his best preseason. So I'm not telling you to be scared of Mahomes or anything like that, this guy's been really awesome playing the position, Phil.
1: Respect. Yeah, he's one of the best to do it.
0: I know that. Ever
1: to do it. Oh, look at you. Ever to do it, Z. Ever to do it. But it's just a little bit different when you're banged up and you got to move around. And in practice, you know you're not getting hit. And they got to keep their hands off you. And you feel just a little bit more comfortable knowing that in the back of your head.
0: Totally.
1: Come Monday night, okay, you don't think Denver's sitting there licking their chops saying, hey, we have an opportunity? You don't think Denver, the defense, the offense, they're pissed off?
0: Yeah.
1: That the nation's not really giving them their respect? You don't think Sean Payton's in there? Telling them,
0: oh, he's going to have some message.
1: Exactly.
0: Totally.
1: This is going to be a fun game, man.
0: I can't wait. You're
1: going to have a defensive offense with their hair on fire. And Bo Nix, he loves moments like this, where he gets to compete against one of the best to ever do it. And they go battle. They're neck and neck, and they go back and forth. And Bo Nix has a chance to show the world that, hey, I'm here, and this is truly who I am. This is going to be a fun game, Z.
0: Yeah, more on that dynamic tomorrow. You talked about Mahomes getting hit. Man, I agree. This is the best case scenario for this Broncos defense to play Mahomes. Of any week of the season, Monday night is the best case scenario. And I mentioned some stats there with Mahomes' last three starts against the Broncos and what it's looked like. And I'm getting these stats here from Nick Osmiter from The Athletic. Shout out, my dude. Denver, in the last three starts against Mahomes, has pressured Mahomes 39% of his dropbacks. Guys, that number is crazy. Like, you're talking about almost 40% of the time that he's dropping back, he's feeling pressure from this Broncos defense across his last three starts against Denver. And that's a major reason Mahomes, how about this for a stat? His average distance to gain on third down against this Broncos defense in his last three starts, it's an average of 3rd and 7.5 yards. You're talking nearly 3rd and 8 as an average across a three-game sample size with a pressure rate of 40%. I mean, those numbers scream has been a really good matchup for the Broncos defense, and specifically Vance Joseph and
1: Watch out. Hey, Jaquan McMillan, pick 6 coming our way. That's what it looks like when you get the pressure. Somebody like that where Patrick Mahomes has to go and try to throw to Travis Kelce, they know that. Jaquan McMillan may jump in front of old Travis Kelce, Swifty over here, pick 6.
0: Hey,
1: baby.
0: maybe it's oh my gosh, his name's escaped me right now.
1: Not Jahdae Barron.
0: Jahdae Barron.
1: Maybe it is,
0: because he had that pick 6 that got called back last year.
1: Oh, that's right.
0: Against Mahomes. So
1: let's go.
0: Put it in your back pocket. All right, there's a pretty good indicator that Broncos country is all in for 2026 in a way that hasn't existed around here in a decade. We'll tell you what it is next.
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0: Hey, what's up, guys? 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
1: All right, let's come off the top rope with it!
0: All righty. There's a pretty good indicator that Broncos country is all in for 2026 in a way that hasn't existed around here for about a decade. Now, let me frame this the right way. Broncos country is Broncos country. Like, it's almost like how sometimes we talk about Jokic, where we're like, Jokic is Jokic. And it's like this all-encompassing statement of, like, you don't even have to talk about how great that it is. It's just inherently understood.
1: Yeah.
0: And so that's, like, what I would say about Broncos country. It's just, like, an elite fan base. So even during the lean years, they're going to show up. Even during the lean years. And you were a part of those, right?
1: Oh, yeah, some
0: of
1: those. Yeah, you knew there was going to be a packed house. Now, of course, they're not going to sell out all the time, but it's going to be loud. Broncos country, they're going to show up, man.
0: Yes.
1: Right? And so that's fun. A fun atmosphere to be a part of. It's going to be hectic for offenses to hear, because when you're on defense, the fans are going to get rowdy.

0: Sean Payton was taking shots.
1: He literally was. The Broncos average preseason attendance, 65,000 people. The highest actual preseason average attendance in a decade.
0: I'm talking about preseason games.
1: Like what?
0: Like you're barely going to see the starters. If not, you're not seeing the stars. Like, J.K. didn't play.
1: Bo didn't play.
0: Other than
1: he played the one.
0: You know, for a little while. And yet fans are showing up because they love football. They miss football. And when you leave with that bad taste in your mouth at the end of the year where you have a chance to go to a Super Bowl and you don't get there, why? Your franchise quarterback's not there. Your starting running back's not there. Like, you're wanting more. You can't wait for the season to start. And a lot of fans, they don't get to go to the practices like we do. 1,000 fans got to show up for the practices. So everybody wants to see what the Denver Broncos look like, what Bo Nix looks like, Davis Webb, Sean Payton, that combination. And, of course, that defense. Do they still look the same? Like, everybody's excited about this year, ZB.
1: Yeah, 65,000 people for the average for the two preseason games, the highest since the average of 67,000 people. That was 6 months after Super Bowl 50. So this is, they're ready. They are ready. And so are we. Next in the three count.
2: One, two.
1: All right, you see Christian Gonzalez gets paid. I don't know why this took so long, but Gonzalez and the Pats agreed to a four-year, $135 million contract extension. He becomes the highest-paid corner in NFL history, eclipsing Devin Witherspoon's $132 million deal over there in Seattle. It feels like we have said this, I don't know, six times in the last year. Fill-in-the-blank guy becomes the highest-paid cornerback in NFL history.
0: That's NFL for you. This isn't hockey, right? Like, Kale's the first one to do it, right, where he's the highest-paid player in NHL history. Like, that happens all the time in the NFL. You go and get your money because it's not guaranteed. A lot of it's not guaranteed, but now these players, these cornerbacks, they're making over $100 million like Gonzalez is right now.
1: Crazy. Another extension. Is this breaking now? Is this just relatively? Okay, about 20 minutes ago, so still fresh out of the oven. Baker Mayfield has agreed to an extension.
0: Shake and bake.
1: With the Tampa Bay Buccaneers, a three-year, $165 million contract.
0: Come on, man. He was on. Baker Mayfield was doing practice squad reps when he was with the Panthers.
1: Correct.
0: It was Sam Darnold. It was Baker Mayfield. And look at this man. Look at him now. First round draft pick. He was the first pick in the NFL draft.
1: Yeah,
0: right?
1: Yeah.
0: You know, at Oklahoma. And now my man is getting paid $160+ million.
1: Crazy, man.
0: Come on.
1: Crazy. Good for both of those. A player's going to get their cheddar. Next in the three count.
2: One, two, three.
1: All right. Our guy Dante was personally invited by the Denver Broncos. Oh. To go down to Empower Field.
0: Big man.
1: And I don't know why he got chosen. Did Greg Penner call you or did he text you, Dante? How did this
3: He just texted me.
1: He just texted. So Dante got
0: invited. He emailed you.
1: Dante got invited.
3: FaceTime me.
1: Dante got invited. We all got invited. Dante was the one to say, I'll go down to Empower Field and try the new food. Dante, what the heck was this like? Like, what was the setup? Walk us through how this went.
3: Oh, it was awesome. They just had us on one of the, suite levels in the concourse. The food was all so good. I didn't get to try it all because there was just too much there. I'm sure a lot of people had a little bit of everything, but
1: this is like the new food, right?
3: Yes, all the new food that they're incorporating. A lot of local businesses are in there as well.
1: Love
3: I don't know
1: that.
3: If you've heard, Mr. Oso, Mexican food. They have food in the Broncos Stadium this year on game days. Their quesadilla tacos. That was my one out of everything I tried. Got to have it if you're going to a Broncos right. game this
1: what
3: year.
1: What was that again?
3: The quesadilla tacos.
1: Love it. Okay.
4: Quesadilla yes. taco.
3: Yes. Got to have it.
0: Was it $44.99? Where we going?
3: I don't know. It was free to us today.
1: Okay. Yes.
3: What else? For you guys to find out on Sundays. The Carmine Leonardo's sandwich, The Godfather 2. Incredible. Also local business out in Lakewood. If you ever get the chance, you're in Lakewood, got to stop by. Great subs out there. Like a little Italian market kind of deal.
1: Was that sandwich, was the deli meat all sliced up?
3: It was shaved, kind of.
1: Yes, okay. I think they had this at Coors Field. I think they got, I think I got that at Coors Field here this past year in the club level area. What else you got, D?
3: I didn't get to try this one, but the cup bop, it's like a little Korean bowl with noodles and meat of some sort. The people around me, Nick Kosmeyer, your guy, he enjoyed it very much, so I wanted to report that back. And then our guy Mace, he won. They had a little nacho-making contest with four media members, and he won. and he's going to have his nachos feed.

0: featured in the press box on week three. So that everyone's going to try his nachos.
1: Like, of course Andrew Mason won the nacho-making contest. That is hysterical.
2: Did you try it?
0: I didn't try it. So he made one bowl, and then there was three judges. It was Steve Atwater, the new GM of the Broncos, and their food. Not George Payton. The general manager.
1: Yes. Yeah.
0: And then one of their chefs as well. So they all three agreed that Mace had the best.
1: I love it. So Andrew overall, a really fun.
0: Oh, it was great. They had little goodie bags on the way out. Great event by them.
1: I love it. You guys
0: should have gone. Then I probably wouldn't have gone. But
1: I'm happy you were there. I'm happy you were here to report it. Our correspondent from Mile High.
2: And I'm happy you're
1: testing
2: fan.
1: The food.
2: I'm happy you're fan, man. You look good.
1: Dante taking opportunities for some free food.
0: I was asked to be there. Amanda begged me to go.
2: Oh, okay.
1: All right. I love it. All right. The conspiracy theorists were out in full force this weekend after one of the most controversial finishes to a football game that we've ever seen. That and more reaction to the weekend that was in college football. Next.
3: 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Taking a look at the latest sports injuries in Colorado and beyond. Here's Dr. Joseph Ramos with Zach Bye.
1: Okay, Dr. Ramos, in the preseason finale for the Denver Broncos, Marvin Mims suffered an ankle injury. He was rumored to be in a boot shortly after the game. Has not been practicing with the team just yet. When you hear about an ankle injury like that, but someone's able to do some stuff on the side field, where does your head go?
4: Well, that's encouraging, Zach, that he's able to do some stuff on the side field. And the reason is that if this is a high ankle sprain occurs when the foot rotates externally. And when it rotates externally, it goes out. Those type of high ankle sprains cause an injury to the ligaments between the two bones in the lower leg, between the tibia and the fibula. Much more serious injury. Those people are not normally working out on the sidelines. An inversion injury, that twisting of the ankle that we all know about, that tends to be the outer ligaments of the ankle. That's someone who could be working out on the sideline, then doing a good job, and then being back in full force in short order. So very encouraging that he's working out on the sideline.
1: Yeah, we have Monday Night Football, so the Broncos get another day for him to rest. Would you anticipate, with the information that you have right now, that Marvin Mims will be playing in Arrowhead against Kansas City on Monday Night Football?
4: Absolutely. I think Marvin Mims can be back in full strength. I think they just took it very cautiously with him by placing him on the sideline immediately and keeping him there. If he's not back, Zach, we got to talk about this again. Because that could mean this is more serious. That could mean this is more of a midfoot sprain, a plantar fascial tear, a Lisfranc injury, or even a metatarsal fracture or bone bruise. So if he's not back Monday night, man, we got to hit this again next week.
3: Ramos Law. What makes us different makes us better.
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13: All right, what a wacky weekend in college football. I mean, for multiple reasons. And it's just so classic. It's like only college football.
2: I love college football, man.
13: Oh, dude, it's the best. It's the best. And it was back in a more wholesale fashion this week after getting through week zero last weekend. And, man, it's one of the more controversial finishes to a football game that we've ever seen with the Michigan situation.
2: Come on. They got robbed, Z. They got robbed.
13: Western Michigan. Yeah. I mean, I'm curious, like, can you guys think of, like, something that would be analogous to what we saw? Where the game's over, everyone agrees the game's over.
2: UNC last year.
13: Last year against Colorado State.
2: Now, it's not as big as Michigan and at the Big House, but, like, UNC and what they did, Greeley over there.
13: Yes.
2: And winning the game. Just for the refs to kind of say, hey, it's not good, and then UCSU end up winning that game because of what the referee decided to do or not do.
13: Yeah, like a total technicality. Dante, you can think of another example like this one?
0: The Miami and Ohio State 2002 Fiesta Bowl / National Championship, double overtime, and fourth down, Ohio State doesn't get it, and like 5-10 seconds later, flag comes in. Pass interference, Ohio State goes on to win the national championship. So that was one where, like, Miami was on the field, like, celebrating, and they had to take him off the field. That's the only thing I can find comparable.
13: Man, and that's a long time ago.
0: Yeah.
13: I mean, this was unique. This was unique. It would have never worked in the opposite direction. They would have never put 1 second left for Western Michigan to get a second crack at a Hail Mary.
2: No.
13: And, you know, I know they tried the transparency and putting it out there that, hey, this is the live stream from our replay center and all this stuff, but it just did not feel authentic. It felt like the fabric of competition had a real wrinkle in it on Saturday that just, it didn't feel good. It did not feel good.
2: No, and also, like, you have Bryce Underwood, the quarterback over there that everybody has been talking highly about. They couldn't wait to see this young man. He goes out there, and he looks like he can't play football. And then gets a second opportunity to win the game with a Hail Mary, and then acts like he's big and bad. It pissed me off just watching it because it's like, man, you stole that game. The referees, you stole that game for Western Michigan.
13: Yep.
2: And they deserve it. They played a hard-fought game for 60 minutes. 60 minutes they were doing their thing, and you took it away from them because it's Michigan. Because it's Michigan, and that's why Michigan's ass is not ranked anymore. They deserve to have that pulled and yanked yanked away from them. They were 16, and now they're not even in the rankings. Good for them.
13: Man, and just a couple hours ago, the MAC, the Mid-American Conference, has officially appealed the outcome of what happened, asking the NCAA and college football playoff to recognize the Broncos of Western Michigan as the winner of the controversial contest. And they put this letter out, and they said replay protocol was not properly followed at the conclusion of the game, which clearly it wasn't. This is nuts. This is nuts. Because here's the thing. They're not going to retroactively give Michigan the loss. It's just that's not going to happen. Mm-mm. And I could not believe how in stride the Western Michigan coach took it. Things happen. It's like, wait, what? No, your players beat Michigan. You guys beat them.
2: I think he was trying to be the bigger man, right? I think that's what that was. But I'm with you, ZB. Like, if that was me, I'm throwing stuff. I'm throwing Gatorade bottles. I'm upset. Now, it's not going to help. It's not going to turn back the time and have you win the game. But it's showing a little bit of passion, showing that, like, man, our kids, okay, the players that were out there, they deserve to win the game. They had that one, and the refs took it from them. Come on,
13: Sam. Yeah, it just, like I said, it just felt inauthentic. And I hate it for those young men from Western Michigan. Because you knock off Michigan, dude, that's a part of your history of your program. Like, those guys would be remembered forever. Like, those one-off instances. And we can remember them through the course of time, these insane upsets. Yeah. Wasn't it actually Michigan years ago that was upset by Appalachian State?
2: Yes, yes.
13: When App State was like, that was before they're even FBS. And so, like, we remember these as college football fans, and the fact that we'll remember this one for all the wrong reasons. And I'll just say this, Bryce Underwood doesn't look like he can play. This guy was the number one recruit in the entire country.
2: Well, yeah, like $10.5 million with NIL money.
13: Dude, he is way more prospect than player. And, like, I know we're giving grace into year number two, and it's still early in this one, so yeah, we'll see how it all plays out. But, like, I don't know. It doesn't look like he can play the position.
2: Well, I'll tell you what, it's going to get the task is going to get tougher, a lot tougher when you're playing against Oklahoma next week.
13: Yes.
2: Like, let's see how that looks.
13: Yes.
2: Barely survived Western Michigan, but you're going to beat Oklahoma?
13: And I'm here to tell you, Oklahoma's defense is one of the better defenses in the entire nation. Did you see a Miami wide receiver, Malachi Toney? This young man is a shooting star.
2: Give him the Heisman.
13: He is a freak. He's already doing the post.
2: Already.
13: I mean, this young man went out, and I think it was 12 catches, for 234 yards and a trio of tutties. That is insane. Jeremiah Smith was doing his thing, too. That he's the other, like, just true blue chip, you know, could be the number one pick in the draft. How about Boise State pushing Oregon?
2: Z, I thought Boise was going to pull it out. I thought Boise was going to win the game. Boise's tough. They're always tough. They always play Oregon tough. Okay, Lannings, he's going to have to start getting his act together. He has all these five-star recruits, ZB. He's always in it. We always talk highly of this man, and yet never wins the big game. Never wins the national championship. Uncle Kirk Cignetti, okay, finds his way in the national championship and wins it. Okay, year number two with the program. Dan Lanning better start getting his act together, or the Oregon Ducks are going to say, hey, dude, you win games, but you don't win the big one. And we're paying you a lot of money to win the big one.
13: And they're paying a lot of money for that roster.
2: Yes.
13: That defense is supposed to be tops in the nation. And I couldn't believe the way that Boise was moving the ball on them. And it was a flashback from the Genty year when they pushed Oregon to the very limit. And I think, like, that game was like 17-7, Boise on top. And then we witnessed a murder on Saturday. Clemson's dead. Dabo's done.
2: Dabo, man, he did not want to get with the program. Okay, like, you have to change with the times. You have to be okay with bringing in talent. I understand that you want to try to keep it organic and, like, you know, we're not doing the transfer portal. Well, look what happens. You're not even competing with LSU.
13: 51-10? And as, you know, Lane told you at halftime, it could have been, you know, 58-10. And then Lane Kiffin is just, he is.
2: It's a different animal, man.
13: Dude, and I know a lot of people don't like him. I'm here to tell you, college football is a better place when Lane Kiffin is in the role that he's at. Because stories need villains. and the fact that he's leaning into it. When he pulled that microphone from Holly Rowe walking away and said, I had to fight back, you know, everything to not say, look what we, I'm like, you're saying it. You're holding a microphone.
2: He said, screw it. Like, I'm going to say it with my chest. Or what about when he was, like, they have, like, the basketball hoop, okay, and, like, the team's out there getting ready for a field goal, and Kiffin has the ball, and he shoots a jump shot. He shoots a jump shot while the kicker's kicking the field goal. Like, this is the type of stuff he does, man. He does not care. He's a villain.
13: Man, oh, man, oh, man. All right. Crazy weekend of college football, and it only gets better from here. It only gets better. All right. All right. This coming weekend, Ohio State, Texas. Are you kidding me?
2: Arch Manning, man.
13: Are you kidding me?
2: See what he's about.
13: All right. Shifting gears. What is Deion Sanders saying after he's had time to digest the Buffs' upset over Georgia Tech? He spoke today. You'll hear some of it next.
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0: get some of this Deion Sanders conversation. We're going to check in with our guy, James Palmer, NFL insider, the newest sideline member of Amazon Prime's Thursday Night Football team.
1: Let's go, man. James knows a lot. He's always over there with Kansas City, too. He's been there for a long time, actually. He used to know the Honey Badger really, really good.
0: Oh, that's right. Tyrann Mathieu.
1: Had a great relationship with him.
0: He did. Hey, think you know the NFL better than everyone else? 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All right. Deion Sanders speaking this morning. A full disclosure, I have not heard any of this, but he's a couple days removed from the Georgia Tech upset win in Atlanta. A bit of a homecoming for Deion. And here is the head coach earlier today talking about how they want to sell this place out because the crowd at Georgia Tech may be some inspiration. Here's Deion.
2: We want to sell this thing out. We want our fans to come out in droves as they did in Atlanta. Hats off to Buff Nation. And I really think we have the best fans in the country. Knowing that what transpired on the field last season, we had lackluster effort at sometimes, but they showed up, man. They showed up in Atlanta and showed out. When we scored that last touchdown, it's almost like it was a home game if you'd have just heard the volume of that. It was unbelievable. So if we have tickets left, please sell this thing out so these kids can understand what I've been talking about forever and how wonderful this fan base is. Let's go.
0: Yeah, selling out Folsom Field should not be any sort of issue this coming weekend, regardless of opponent. You're just coming off a really nice win over a Georgia Tech team that beat you in Boulder a year ago. It feels like Deion and the program has a bit of early momentum, I think it's fair to say.
1: Oh, yeah, ZB, early momentum. You got some characters on the team, characters with the coaching staff, like Brendan Marion, of course, Coach Prime being one of them. Juju's another one where it's interesting. You want to see more from him. He had that game-winning drive, so it's like, okay, what is he going to look like in game number two? And Boulder up there, they love their football. They do. Give them something to latch on to, which you did. You upset Georgia Tech in Atlanta. Now you come home, you should be able to blow out Weber State and
0: oh,
1: have a
0: yeah.
1: good game. Z.
0: Dude, you see the spread?
1: Oh.
0: Dante, you see the spread?
1: What are we doing, boys?
0: Pull it up. Just so. Oh, you want to guess first?
3: Yeah, if you don't mind.
0: Yeah. What do you got?
3: I'm going to go 40 and a half.
0: 40 and a half. All right. So I'm pretty sure I saw this yesterday, but I don't want to put my foot in my mouth. I thought I saw 35 and a half. Let's go ahead.
1: But then what?
0: 34 and a half.
1: Okay. Okay.
0: I mean, this should be a bloodbath. This should be like Juju's hanging out in a ball cap in the fourth quarter. Why, you know, whatever version of, Ryan Staub is in there this year.
1: Well, I'll tell you what, Juju, if he doesn't hit on his opportunities, I mean, Brendan Marion's going to run the hell out of that football. So the time is going to get going, and they're going to shoot time off the clock. Okay, these running backs are going to get opportunities, and they're going to score a bunch of touchdowns that way. So for Juju, it's going to be very important for him when he has a chance to hit on a target. Don't overthrow that target, that receiver, okay, and get your points while you can, because you should be out of there by the second half.
0: And by the way, I said whoever the version of Ryan Staub is, it's Isaac Wilson. Isaac Wilson should be throwing passes for your Buffs this weekend. And Here's the context of who Weber State is. All right, shout out Dame Lillard. They just gave up 514 yards to Southern Utah. Mm. They gave up over 300 on the ground.
1: Put me in, coach.
0: This is going to get really ugly. And earlier today, we found out that your Buffs are actually receiving some votes.
1: As they should, man. They went out there and upset Georgia Tech in a really ugly game, but it was still fun to watch. And it's just new, right? Brendan Marion's a very vocal guy. He's out there. And,
0: has he put his clothes back on yet?
1: No, he's still dancing.
0: Okay.
1: He's still dancing. He's going to be dancing again after Weber State.
0: That shoulder was popping out of its socket.
1: Shoulder lean.
0: God almighty.
1: And I wonder what it's going to look like. I don't know if beating Weber State's going to move the needle at all for any more votes.
0: No, no. But if you beat him 50-0, coupled with the upset last week, you could... Again, just continue to build the momentum.
1: Exactly.
0: You know?
1: Like you're building the momentum. That's what we're going to keep calling it. Every day or every game, you're stacking that game. Just stack them games. You look up, you're at 5 or 6 wins. Okay, you're bowl eligible, and yet you still got a bunch of games left. You're going to be in good shape if that's the case.
0: If that's the case, you'll be in great shape. It sounds like this weekend's game is going to be littered with recruits.
2: I think we have 20 or 21 commits. I think we have another one we just hadn't announced yet. I love it. I'm pretty sure we're going to probably get 3 decommits. Everybody does, because somebody throws them a bag at them, and we're not trying to lure them with money. We're trying to lure them with the game itself. But I love where we are. I talk to those young men. I try to talk to them every week. We do a Zoom call. Hats off to them because they're always present and they have questions and they were really hyped after the game. I think I talked to them on either Saturday or Sunday, but they were really awesome and they watched the game in its entirety. I got love for them and some of them are really going to play a vital part in our success a season from now.
0: This is the game, right? This is the game. You try to win as many games and do it in front of recruits. Even commits to hold their commitment, right? These commits, they're almost still recruits.
1: That's it. And until they sign pen to paper and they're here
0: like
1: on campus.
0: Yeah, exactly.
1: You know, you're always going to be holding your breath, hoping that there's not another team that throws them, like Deion said, the bag. Give them, you know, $100,000 if they're that good. Or maybe it's $50,000. Who knows? But, hey, Deion's recruiting right now, ZB. He's out there.
0: He's on those Zoom calls.
1: Oh, he's in Zoom calls,
0: yeah.
1: Man.
0: Zoom.
1: Uncle Kirk's doing the same thing.
0: You know who looked great, like on a related but unrelated topic? You know who looked great on Saturday?
1: Who?
0: It was Jordan Seaton.
1: It's in the bag, Seaton.
0: Those guys, that LSU offensive line is no joke. That team, man. Now they got, you follow this, like.
1: There's a lot going on over there, you know, LSU.
0: Yeah, like the SEC is.
1: They don't even like LSU. Damn.
0: Dude, they're like scheduling a vote to whether or not expel LSU from the SEC. Now that's never gonna happen.
1: Yeah,
0: what are we doing here? this story, in my opinion, is starting to drag on too long. It's starting to become just a little bit like, you know, the games have started, right? And we're still doing this. And so, but yeah, the SEC filed an amended complaint against LSU earlier today regarding the school's potential plans to add those former NFL guys to the roster. And has scheduled a vote of conference presidents on whether to expel LSU from the league. Now, the SEC is not, I mean, again, I'll believe it when I see it. This is LSU.
1: Yeah, you're not going to go ahead. Like, they've been in the SEC forever. What the hell are you doing?
0: No, no way.
1: Stop.
0: No way this is going to happen. But this is what I'm talking about. Like, just figure it out. Like, you don't need these backup NFL guys. You're making a fool of yourselves. Stop it. And get this foolishness that it's got potential that the SEC could kick LSU out of it. Like, no.
1: It's a threat.
0: No.
1: Hey, that's all it is.
0: It's posturing. It's posturing to like show the seriousness, you know, of the league as it attempts to affirm like that legal right to enforce its own rules. That's the thing. It's like the judge who said they can play. Guess where he's based out of? Baton Rouge.
1: Shocker.
0: The league itself is saying you're not doing this. You're not making us look like a fool. And so LSU hasn't commented yet today, but who knows? You got something here, Dante?
3: Yeah, you mentioned the judge in Baton Rouge is able to overturn these things. Aren't there judges in other cities that have done this as well? Like the Ole Miss quarterback, Trinidad Chambliss,
1: yes.
3: He's playing on an injunction. So I get LSU's taking it to the furthest point that anybody else has, but I think there's a lot of interesting stuff happening behind the scenes as far as judges allowing stuff.
0: Didn't we just see this with the Texas Tech quarterback? And it was the judge from Lubbock.
1: Oh, yeah.
0: And it's like,
1: with that Soresby, right?
0: Yeah. Like, so you get the judge from Lubbock, Texas, where you play to say you can play. And then it's like, it's just, it's silliness, but it's college football. College football, I'll say this, and I've been saying it for a while. Okay, I've been saying this for a while. It's got some silliness. It's got some foolishness. People complain about it. The transfers, the NIL.
1: But there's no rules.
0: It's never been more fun, in my opinion, right now. And the viewership has never been higher. people are watching it. Last year was the most watched college football season of all time, which beat the year before that, which was the most watched college football season of all time. And people vote with their with their time.
1: Yep.
0: And college football is the second most popular sport in America, and it's not even close. It's not even close. So, all right.
1: No rules, Evie. Vince McMahon, you know, we're thankful that he's not wanting to try to do something.
0: Bro, it was almost like lucky. Vince McMahon walked out of the tunnel this past weekend and was like, put one more second on the clock. Put one more second on the clock, damn it. Oh, my God. All right. Shifting gears, we are 6 days away from the Broncos trying to do something they've never done before. And we'll tell you what it is next.
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0: from the Broncos trying to do something they've never done before. What is that? The Denver Broncos have yet to beat Kansas City in Kansas City with Patrick Mahomes as a starter.
1: Because that's a bad month. Shut your mouth when it comes to Patrick Mahomes, AB.
0: 7 attempts, 7 failures. 0 for 7. Now, the Broncos have actually won 4 of the last 5 games between these two teams, including 2 of the last 3 when Mahomes played. And you could argue 2 years ago, Bo Nix's rookie year, right? Mm-hmm. In Arrowhead, the Alex Forsythe thing. It should have happened, but it didn't happen. And so they're trying
1: bad,
0: to...
1: man. That was bad.
0: It was awful. I mean, it was talking about dramatic. Holy smokes. But that's what the Broncos are trying to do. They're trying to go to 1-7 in Arrowhead when Mahomes plays.
1: This is the time. The time is now if you're the Denver Broncos. Okay, you have one of the oldest teams in the NFL. We're talking about Super Bowl here. We all believe that Bo Nix is the man, right? The franchise quarterback that's going to be here for a very long time. He's been competing against Patrick Mahomes. Patrick Mahomes has a bunch of respect for Bo Nix because he's a competitor. And now they're competing and they're finding ways to beat the Chiefs now. The Chiefs, on the other hand, you know, they're one of the younger teams in the NFL. They're rebuilding. You have someone like Patrick Mahomes that says he's healthy and he's 10 months out of a surgery, out of a knee surgery. And so, like, it's going to be interesting. But for the Denver Broncos, they should have all the confidence. Even though it's a road game, they should have all the confidence in the world because they have the continuity of the team. You have the coaching staff with Vijay being back. You got Davis Webb, the addition of that. So we're going to see how that is. But you have Sean Payton, who's not afraid of the Kansas City Chiefs.
0: No.
1: And have beaten them numerous times. And so, yeah, now this is the time. The time is now. Kansas City had their time. And it looks like that time is gone. It's the Denver Broncos' time to take advantage of Kansas City being down. The Raiders are always been down, and for the Chargers, they're a tough team, but Broncos still can get there.
0: Well, yeah, they typically, you know, over the years, they've split routinely with the Chargers. Mm-hmm. The Chiefs own this matchup for the better part of a decade, and then here in recent years, really starting with Sean Payton's arrival, the pendulum has swung back to Denver. They beat Kansas City with Russell Wilson.
1: They did. They did that one time, right?
0: Yes, yes, yes, yes. And that snapped like a streak that was, gosh, I mean, it was years. And the pendulum has definitely swung back here. And Mahomes specifically, you know, I don't know what I'm going to get from Mahomes this year. I don't. He's 10 months removed from a major injury where his knee basically exploded.
1: Yep.
0: He had surgery the very next day and reportedly as just attacked rehab with just a rabid nature. There, we were talking to James Palmer last week, and we'll check in with him here in just about 20 minutes again, that wherever he went around the country and all the traveling that he did, he had a Kansas City, one specific trainer with him at all times, and was just, it was constant. And, but I'm, you know, me saying I don't know what I'm going to get, if there's anyone who deserves the benefit of the doubt in this era of NFL football, wouldn't it be Mahomes, though?
1: Yeah, if you look at it like that, for sure. Mahomes has been on top for a very long time, one of the best to ever do it. But when I look at this situation with Patrick Mahomes, it's not necessarily about him in general. It's the people around him that are there to keep him safe, to help him keep him upright so he can make these passes. Well, your left tackle, if you're Kansas City, he may not play. He's probably not going to play.
0: Yeah, that's the news coming out this morning.
1: So you have an undrafted free agent in his rookie year that's going up against Nick Bonito. All right, you have Patrick Mahomes that's coming off this surgery that hasn't played in any preseason games and doesn't have the live action. So your body's not ready for that moment a lot of times because you just haven't been hit. You haven't been able to move around and have to burst out of there because you have a big boy coming in there to sack you. So all this is going to be new to him, and psychologically, we're human beings. You just had something major happen to your knee that you had to go under the knife for. You don't think you're going to be thinking about that in the back of your head, like, hey, is this truly ready to go? Is my knee ready to go if I have to make a quick cut? Because that's exactly what's going to happen when you're playing against Denver's defense that's going to bring pressure, and you have really good cornerbacks that are going to hold on to these mediocre receivers because that's what it looks like Kansas City has at the receiver room. In the receiver core.
0: Well, if...
1: Come on, ZB. Like, I'm so confident. It's because the confidence in me is what I'm seeing out of the Denver Broncos.
0: Sure.
1: And how they've been trending.
0: Sure.
1: Every year, they have gotten better and better, and they have been closer with Kansas City. And last year, they were able to beat Kansas City twice. Okay, Patrick Mahomes played in one of those games. Denver was just better.
0: And he didn't look good before he got hurt.
1: He didn't look good before.
0: What were they, 6-8, I think?
1: Something like that, yeah. And so now is the time where Denver understands that, like, the window is open for them to get to a Super Bowl. They have one of the oldest teams, like we talked about earlier. Okay, Bo Nix, going into year three, understands the NFL, understands the philosophy of what Sean Payton wants done. Okay, you got people on the defensive side that are back and ready to go. Like, this team is ready to explode, and they are. They're going to do that Monday night, Z.
0: Well, obviously, I hope you're right.
1: You seem hesitant, man. You seem hesitant. What's going on?
0: Well, no, like, I think the Broncos' best is better than Kansas City's best.
1: Right now.
0: Right now, I do. Where both these clubs are at. All right. I think I'm going to pick the Broncos to win when we get to that point in the show on Monday. But I also don't want to get carried away with, like, putting Kansas City in the grave while the body is still warm. Like, Patrick Mahomes is going to be out there, and James is telling us people around that organization are saying he just had the best training camp that he's ever had statistically, because they track everything in practice. And Chris Jones is still going to be out there, and Nick Bolton and George Karlaftis, and they have good players.
1: They do.
0: And they're really well coached. And Phil, they're the favorite to win the game. Like, Denver,
1: but that's cute. I don't understand why they would be the favorite other than being in Arrowhead.
0: I really don't either. And typically, you know, in this era of NFL football, home field is worth like 1.5 to 2 points. We used to say 3 points. It doesn't work like that anymore. But they're still a 3-point favorite. And I can't make heads and tails of why that's the case when Denver just did what Denver did. It's the most retention of any team in the league. So it's the same team that just won 14 games. And I know all about the one score games and the historical regression that comes.
1: But also, it's like, take a look at what Kansas City looked like even when Patrick Mahomes was healthy.
0: They didn't look like a good football team.
1: They did not, because they're regressing, because they're rebuilding. We know that. And so for them to be a favorite, if I'm Denver, I'm the players in that locker room, I'm pissed off. I feel disrespected. Because it's like, no matter what we do, you guys doubt us. You guys don't believe in us. And so now you got to go out there and show it. Obviously, we know that, like, you have to play the game. But when you look at across on paper, offensively, defensively, and you look at Kansas City offensively and defensively, Denver's a better team. And if they go out there and play their game, be disciplined, fundamentally sound when it comes to the penalties, they'll win the game.
0: All right, we're going to check in with James Palmer here in just a couple minutes, 4:45. Top of the hour, I'm going to tell you extremely relevant stats that apply to Patrick Mahomes against Vance Joseph's defense here in recent years. You're not going to want to miss that. But before we get to all that, very rarely do we get news that could literally change the history of Denver sports. But that's exactly what we got over the weekend, and we'll talk about it next.
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0: very rarely do we get news that could literally change the history of Denver sports. But, Phil, that is exactly what we got over the weekend.
1: What you talking about, Z?
0: Man, oh, man, oh, man. You know, back in April, Greg Penner finalized a transaction that gave the Broncos ownership group 40% of the Colorado Rockies for approximately $700 million.
1: And that was big. That was huge news.
0: It was.

0: in the players and owners is finalized, giving them overwhelming majority control of the team. And it doesn't matter if it's 51% or 75%. It will be the Penner show. And
1: that's crazy.
0: This is, it's almost hard to like quantify how big of a deal this will be for professional sports in our town.
1: We'll try to like why will this be such a big deal, right? It's the Rockies. It's about the players going out there and playing. You have to have players have to want to come here to play here, which is hard to do. Like a lot of people don't want to come to the Rockies.
0: Right. Well, what it would be, and I'm just going to say it plainly, and I'm a Rockies fan, okay? I go to the games. I've never been on a boycott. I still support the team for better or worse.
1: Get the mega dog, right? You eat the mega dog every time you go out there.
0: I do not. But I love me some Coors Field, and I still support the team, okay? But the Rockies are a poverty franchise. They have been so poorly run over the last three decades that you basically can point out just off the top of your head, like the windows of time where they have been relevant. And the Rockies try to cut every corner historically that they possibly can. And they would be purchased by an ownership group that goes above and beyond and tries to win on all of the margins in an opposite fashion of how they've been run. So, yeah, there's a salary cap in the NFL. But there's no salary cap for Sean Payton's salary. There's no salary cap for the new jumbo jet that they purchased here in the last couple of years that they travel on.
1: It's a beautiful jet, too, plane.
0: There's no salary for there's no salary cap for the $175 million facility that they now have. There's no salary cap for things like replacing the grass for almost $500,000 with one game remaining on the schedule. Like, file all those things under what the Rockies don't do. And I just believe in life, and this goes way beyond sports, if you keep doing the right thing over and over and over and over again, yeah, it's life. So you're going to have adversity and overcome obstacles. But in general, it's only a matter of time before you do the right thing over and over and over again before the dividends start getting spit out of your reward. And it's no mystery that you can draw in Sharpie the time that Mr. Bolin got sick to the time that the Penners took over.
1: Yep.
0: And that gap in between of nearly a decade is the most futile in the history of their NFL existence. And it took 2-3 years and the Broncos are back, like back.
1: Well, but Z, why is Greg Penner dipping his toe in and buying more of the Rockies when he hasn't done what he needs to do, what he needs to do with the Denver Broncos, which is to win that Super Bowl? Once he wins that Super Bowl, now it's like, hey, I did that. Now let me go ahead and work on the Rockies. Why is he paying more money right now? Why is he trying to buy more of the Rockies when you're still worried about the Broncos? That's a lot going on, Z.
0: Yeah, and I get it. And like maybe like a divided focus or something, but I just think it's about opportunity. And the opportunity to buy the Rockies is here right now. I'm sure they did not intend on this news coming out. This is Woody and being a journalist. Mm-hmm. But yeah, but when you have that level of wealth, you can multitask because you have an entire team around you. And so this is, I mean, big picture, long term, this is some of the best news that we've had in Denver sports in a very, very long time. Because it's not about one human being or a new signing. This is about a fundamental shift. And for all the people to which there are probably hundreds of thousands who have uttered the phrase in the last handful of years, man, Dick Monfort needs to sell the team and blah, blah, blah, I'm not going to watch until da, da, da, da. Like, you got it. You're getting it. The Broncos ownership is going to run the Rockies.
1: 75% of it.
0: That is insane news. And I'm just so fired up about it. So fired up. Okay, how do the Denver Broncos match up with Kansas City from a skill standpoint? And is it Super Bowl or bust for the Broncos by one unique measurement? The answer is yes. We'll get to all of that. We're going to chat with James Palmer as well as we are on the doorstep of 40 consecutive minutes of commercial-free sports talk coming up next.
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5: All right, we are 6 days away from a massive football game.
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5: Denver Broncos in Arrowhead, James Palmer with us. James, the Broncos are going to try to do something on Monday night that they have never done, and that is beat Patrick Mahomes and Kansas City in Kansas City in the Mahomes era. All right, they've beaten them, but Mahomes hasn't been the starter. When he's been the starter and the game's in Arrowhead, seven opportunities, seven losses. We've been going back and forth today on Mahomes and what the expectation should be. And man, you know, I know we talked a little bit about this last week, but what version of Patrick Mahomes we get in week one specifically, and what version of Bo Nix we get in week one specifically, is fascinating here as we're 6 days out.
17: It is. It is, because there's an unknown. You know, I was actually talking to people in Kansas City about this morning, just trying to get a feel for where Patrick is and what they saw now that they've concluded and they're in a game week. And I thought there was a really interesting thing that was said to me, Zach, was we don't know where his elusive nifs is going to be. We don't know that secret sauce that has made Patrick who he is. We really don't know where that is because, and Phil knows this, we can simulate everything we want in camp. We can simulate everything under the sun. It is not real football. It is not exactly what you're going to see Sundays or Saturdays or Thursdays or Wednesdays or Mondays in the NFL.
5: That's where we're at.
17: I thought that was a really interesting point made by that staff, where, and I think it's very honest. Like, we've seen him look great, and he's attacked this rehab in an unbelievable sense. He's moved awesome. But we really don't know. And they were like, we're not sure if he knows, right? And that's a part of coming back from injuries like this. And I think we're all going to find out really together on Monday where Patrick is. And I think there's a mental side of this with every athlete and injuries. Now, I would say, just knowing Patrick and covering a lot of his injuries and being there for a lot of them, it doesn't seem to impact him mentally. Like, he literally wanted to come back into the game against Denver when he dislocated his kneecap. Like, he was like, can I keep playing on this? So, like, that is where he's at. The part I would keep an eye on with what I'm saying is, if you look at when he battled the ankle injuries in the postseason, or when he first came back from the dislocated kneecap, it was being described to me like, that's some of his best passing efficiency numbers that he's had when his mobility's limited a little bit and he has to stay almost due to injury in the pocket, Zach, that they're like, sometimes he throws the football better when he knows he doesn't have that, you know, there for himself. And I thought that was an interesting way to look at it. I think we don't know what we're going to see from Patrick. And like I mentioned, I'm not sure if he knows entirely yet, just yet either.
16: James, you don't know. I don't know. ZB doesn't know. The Chiefs don't know if Patrick Mahomes is going to be the same Patrick Mahomes he was before his injury. My question to you is, why in the heck are the odds makers going for Kansas City? Why is Kansas City favored to win this matchup when on paper, and let's just say on paper, offensively, it seems like the Broncos are better than the Chiefs right now. Defensively, it seems like the Broncos are better than the Chiefs right now. And yet people are still doubting the Denver Broncos.
17: Yeah, I'm at a loss for it too, Phil. I would think a couple things jump to my mind that I'm almost reaching with this, right? Like, Andy Reid's 10-3 in the opener as the head coach of the Chiefs. Like, but the funny part is, I think he's alternated wins and losses each year over the last 6 years. So he's had three losses in 6 years. He started out like gangbusters, but three of those losses have come in the last 6 years. But do you have a distinct coaching advantage with Andy Reid over Sean Payton? I don't think so. You're going to most likely be without your left tackle and Josh Simmons if you're Kansas City and the pass rush that's coming from Denver that's led the NFL in sacks each of the last two seasons? Like, how's that in Kansas City's favor? You have Rashee Rice coming off of a major knee injury, who is their number one wide receiver and has, from all accounts that I've been told, guys, has not looked like himself through most of camp. That's not in Kansas City's favor. You have a lot of young pieces you're relying on for Steve Spagnuolo's defense that need to play and play well right away for this team to have, you know, a good shot of winning this division in Kansas City. That's not in their favor. You know, this is a Broncos team that essentially just brought back the same group.
15: Right.
17: And so I don't know why that's the case. I think there is the, it's Monday night in Kansas City. Patrick has, and if you've read the article by Sam McDowell in the Kansas City Star, it's outstanding about what Patrick wanted to do to come back and walk before his daughter walked at 11 months. It was like a big goal of his. It's a really great 274-day, like, peel back the curtain look at what he went through to get here. Maybe they think he's amped up enough to will his team to win. But everything I listed still shows you that Denver should be favored in this game. And, oh, yeah, Denver added, like, what we all thought was missing on the offensive side of the ball, which was an explosive piece to really give Bo Nix. So, to me, I don't get it. I was essentially reaching a little bit with some of the things I tried to convey in why you could think Kansas City might be favored.
5: Our guy James Palmer with us here on a Tuesday. James, you mentioned Steve Spags in passing there. Mm-hmm. You have one of the most veteran, tenured defensive coordinators, clever, creative minds out there going against boy wonder, Davis Webb, in his first ever NFL game where he's calling the shots, most of them anyway. What elements and layers are awaiting someone like Davis Webb for Monday night?
17: You name it, Spags will throw it at you. I mean, that's what's made him great. You know what I mean? It's he's not scared to go zero. He's not scared to simulate anything. Some things look like zone in their man. They'll rotate in and out of things late. Like I mentioned, the new pieces in that group. I mean, you still have Nick Bolton running the entire show in the middle of that defense, who knows this defense just as well as Spags does. And so I just think it's really on Bo seeing a lot of this, right? What can Bo check out of? I think a big part that falls on Davis is getting Bo to the line as quickly as possible, giving him opportunities to change out of things and see things. And maybe, you know, if you get to that line quicker and you still have time on the headset, Davis can see something and still tell him. Yeah. And so I think breaking the huddle is extremely important. But I do think there's an element of this. I know Kansas City is preparing for the scheme, right? They're preparing for Sean's scheme. But they don't know the wrinkles that Davis and Sean have come up with and the play-calling nature and the tendencies of Davis. They don't exist yet.
15: Right.
17: So I do think that's helpful for Davis. That's helpful for the way this offense operates. But a lot of this is going to fall on Bo Nix getting to the line early enough, a veteran offensive line that has played together a ton, which I think plays a big part in this, and making sure that you can get the ball out to those, you know, those hot reads quickly and get the ball to your hands as quickly as possible. You guys like Chris Jones coming at you or George Karlaftis. But I do think the unknown aspect of Davis Webb does kind of counteract that a little bit, because there's a chance Spags gets caught in one of these things and Davis takes advantage of it.
16: James, J.K. Dobbins. Okay, you, ZB, we've been sitting there watching J.K. throughout camp. J.K. didn't play in any preseason games. I think that's a big mistake because he's a running back. You need to callus your body, condition your body, you know, and that's just my philosophy. We'll see what happens with J.K. Do you think J.K. is going to get more than 15 touches this first game against Kansas City?
17: Man, that's a great question. More than 15. And I agree with you. I do think, and there's a lot of running backs I've spoken to, you've played the position, feel like even pass blocking in some of this stuff is some of the most physical stuff you can get in camp, right? Like, because guys can't really hit you. They can thud you. You can really, you know, set and pass block. And that's some contact that you want. Running backs want contact. 15 carries, 15 touches. There's a lot of mouths to feed on that team. I'm interested to see if they spell Jonah Coleman in there a little bit, get his feet wet as a rookie, you know, get him, you know, used to the environment, used to a divisional game, and rotate him a little bit. I obviously Dobbins is the main guy in this backfield, but I mean, I think how Kansas City plays this, Phil, I think plays a big part in it, because I do think they're going to lean into the run a little bit to help Patrick out. I really do think they're going to give Kenneth Walker his run. They absolutely love Emmett Johnson, their rookie as well. And so I could see them leaning into the run game themselves. Then how do you play that against them if that's the way the game goes? But I could see it being right around there. I'm not sure if it's over.
5: James, Christian Gonzalez today signed a massive contract. The details of it are, one, he became the highest paid corner in NFL history, surpassing Witherspoon's $132 million deal. Gonzalez's deal with the Patriots is a four-year, $135 million contract extension. It feels like, and maybe this is just in my head, it feels like five times within the last year I've said there's a new highest paid cornerback in the history of NFL football. What does this have to do? Does this intersect with PS2 in any way, shape, or form?
17: I mean, I do think, you know, Denver gave him this sweetener in the spring that they didn't have to do. And honestly, I think it was it. Correct me if I'm wrong. This is off the top of my head. Five million, just to have.
5: You're on it.
17: And then 5 million that is just like for him incentive based, pretty easy to get, right? Isn't that essentially what it was? So it was almost like a $10 million raise because everybody believes. I think the second five is like if he's like a Pro Bowler, and then like I think he's going to be most likely a Pro Bowler. So like they didn't have to do that. I think that's ownership understanding where this market has gone and understanding we still think you're the best corner in football. Now, there's still plenty of people that certainly still think Pat is the best corner in football. I'm one of them. I would say Christian Gonzalez has delivered some sort of an argument lately. Him and Witherspoon play the position differently from each other, but they both are really good in the way that they both play. Their contracts are similar but different. You know, he got the 135 to Witherspoon's 134. He got 54 fully guaranteed at signing. Witherspoon got 59. That was a big hang up on the Patriots side. You know, guys, there was actually a question whether he was going to play tomorrow or not if this deal wasn't done. Like, we'll never know.
5: Crazy.
17: Now, but there was kind of a thought that was going to happen. And man, Reggie Johnson did his work, man. He got both these deals done with both these guys. But we even forget that, like, you know, Trent McDuffie was done after he was traded. His was a record breaking deal when it happened. Markets, you know, sometimes at certain positions this happen. We're waiting to see it happen at the tight end spot. We'll see if Tucker Kraft can get a deal done in Green Bay before the start of the season. Then you have Bowers after that. And does the tight end market shift? This is one that jumped. It's kind of jumped with the wide receiver market. And obviously it makes sense because they correlate with one another. But as the receiver one started to skyrocket, the corner one started to follow its suit. But I do think what they did in the spring for PS2 was to kind of acknowledge, hey, man, we know where you're at. But at the same time, I would make, get your deals done early. Like, his deal looks like a bargain right now if you're looking at it from an organizational standpoint. And I think that's important as well. He'll be eligible to do something again, I believe, in 2 years. But we'll see if they want to tear that up and do it sooner than that. The difficulty with that is you don't really want to break precedent as an organization that you're like, hey, we'll rip up any contract at any time and we'll do it. Like, and then James, every agent's going to be calling you doing that.
5: And I wanted to mention this because, and I said this a couple months ago, that after the Waddle trade, I remember we had like Bronco insider Mike Kliss on, and he's like, well, one of the things that made the Waddle trade really attractive to the Broncos is that he's on such a cost-controlled, team-friendly deal. And if he's in the same locker room upon his arrival where the Broncos are just putting more cheese on PS2's Whopper because, you know, out of the kindness of their heart, you know, like, could that set a precedent? Because if Waddle goes out there this year and goes for 1,200 yards and 8 touchdowns, I would think he's got every right to come back to the table and be like, hey, I know my deal's my deal, but also, like,
16: that may
5: no longer work for us.
17: I completely understand the thinking. I think organizations, and I would say we'll talk about Baker in a second because I think that plays a part into this, and Bo plays a part into what I want to get to. But like, if you want to be known as an organization that will reward your players as soon as they're able to make money, and you're going to reward the guys that you drafted with good contracts right away, that does wonders for your locker room. And be that organization, right? Philly does that all the time. Like, as soon as Devontae Smith was up, let's get him. Now Devontae Smith is the number one. It looks like a bargain in the way that they did it. And they do all those guys as quickly as possible. And usually they look like a smart organization because they do their due diligence. I think George Payton's in this group. When you have convictions, pay the player. Now, you can't be the guy who's like, we're going to pay you now, and we're going to pay you early, because guys want their money right away. That's a big part of getting into the league. You want guaranteed money right away, and that second contract grants you that. But then you can't be also the organization. It's like, oh, we paid you early. That you're welcome. Now we're going to pay you again right away. Like, it's hard to be both at the same time.
5: Right.
17: And so I think I look at it like, you know, Baker's deal just gets done at about 55 a year, which is what they were really talking about in the beginning, which is funny that all this happened the way it did. 55 right now is probably 65 after this season for the quarterback market. When you look at what's happening with Lamar's most likely going to hit 70, who also gets close to 70 or at 70, whether it's Caleb Williams or Drake May or Jaden Daniels or Bo Nix, that whole group is up. My point is, get your deals done when you can get them done. If they would have not got this done with Baker, the 55 might have been 65 after the season for the same player. And so that's when you try to act quickly with some of these things. And I think Denver did that with Pat, and now it's showing it.
5: Really good stuff, as always, James. This time next week, we're literally going to be reacting to Broncos Chiefs on Monday Night Football. It's here. It's a brand new journey. We're going to be on it together. Appreciate your time, brother. As always, we'll do this again on Tuesday.
17: Sounds good, guys. Take it easy.
5: All right, there he goes. James Palmer. Holy smokes. Covered a lot of ground there. All right. And we're going to continue to here coming up. This is KKFN and KKFN HD1 Longmont Denver and KARSFM Laramie.
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5: We are coming with it, and we are coming for it. It's Zach Bye and Philip Lindsay, and we are The Drive, powered by DPF Alternatives.
16: Woo! ZB, let me go ahead and make that money. $60 million a year, $65 million a year. If I'm Bo Nix, I'm smiling. Because this year, I'm going to go off. I have the weapons. Courtland Sutton, Jalen Waddle, Troy Franklin, Pat Bryant, Marvin Mims. I got a run game. I'm trusting my OC, Davis Webb. I'm going to throw for over 4,000 yards, and I'm going to go get my bread because it's out there. It's just waiting for somebody like Bo Nix, Z. Crazy.
5: Like, what an opportunity.
16: Right there.
5: Like, if you're, like, and Bo's already done so well for himself. You're the 12th overall pick, yeah. Right? So you've made millions of dollars. But the prospect of making $200 million? Where these guys are making 50, 55, 60 for a season. I mean, it's just hard to wrap your mind around it.
16: What are you going
5: to
16: do with all that money, man? Like, literally, $60 million a season. Like, Uncle Sam's going to take his share, but you still have a lot of money. $40 million. There you go.
5: Yeah. And so it's just, this is where we're at. And this is the opportunity that Bo and the rest of his classmates have to go out and just truly cash in. And this is the first step of this journey coming up on Monday night. I mean, we are 6 days away from doing a full-blown pregame show. And so it's really exciting. I mean, it is really, really exciting. We were talking about Mahomes a handful of minutes ago.
16: Yeah, Patrick Mahomes. He's going to play, it seems like. Andy Reid saying that. So I'm going to have to owe the whole crew some dinner,
5: yes.
16: I guess.
5: Yes.
16: Still got time.
5: We'll see. Yes. No, he's going to play. He's going to play. How well does he play? We'll talk about it. But this has been a matchup, really, that has skewed Denver's way here in recent years. For the first handful of years of Mahomes' career, he owned the Broncos.
16: Dominated.
5: I mean, ownership. And he owned the AFC West.
16: Well, he owned the Broncos because there wasn't no ownership, ZB.
5: Yeah, they were being ran by a trust.
16: And Patrick Mahomes.
5: It was Joe Ellis, Rich Slivka, Mary Kelly, and Pat Mahomes. And so, like, and yes, like, the Broncos are going to try to do something on Monday night that they haven't been able to do. Mm-hmm. Beat Kansas City in Kansas City with Mahomes as the starter. 7 attempts, 7 failures. They've gotten close, but they haven't been able to get over the finish line. But I'll tell you what, it's really shifted here in recent years. We haven't seen Kansas City blow out Denver literally in years at this point. That's how it used to be. That's not how it's been. And certainly we don't think how it's going to be now, but here's some numbers to, attach some context to what I'm saying here. Despite having never beaten the Chiefs with Mahomes as the starter, all right, in Arrowhead 0-7, the Broncos have won 4 of the last 5 games against Kansas City. The tide has turned. And yeah, I know that there's context. The Week 18 game where they sat all their starters, the Chris Oladukun game last year after Mahomes got hurt.
16: But also, the Broncos could have beat Kansas City in Arrowhead, too, if Alex Forsythe didn't get ran over and Kansas City blocks that field goal at the end of the game. So, like, there's context to everything that goes on.
5: There is.
16: Between Kansas City and Denver.
5: But I'll say throw those games out. Throw those games out. The Oladukun game, the game where they rested all their starters, and the Broncos won 38-0. Like, throw those out. in two of the last three games that Mahomes has started, the Denver Broncos have won. So it's, yeah, the 4 of 5, but they've won 2 of 3 when Mahomes has started. And in the three games, Denver's defense has sacked Mahomes 10 times in three games. That's more than a little bit.
16: That was healthy Mahomes, too.
5: That was healthy Mahomes, too. And he's elusive, right? He can take off and run. It's been a signature of his career thus far. It's just back-breaking. It's so timely when he takes off. But in the last three games that he has started against the Broncos, Phil, he has 42 total rushing yards. He's got 2 touchdowns to 3 interceptions in the last 3 starts against the Denver Broncos. And his passer rating in those last 3 games against VJ's defense. Now, passer rating is not my favorite stat. I've talked about that in the past, but I want to mention this because it's all shooting at the same basket here comparatively through the years. So in the last 3 games that Mahomes has started against the Broncos, his passer rating is a 77, okay? For context, it's over 100 for his career in the NFL, but it's been 77 in the last 3 games. And I went back and looked at his passer rating from his very first game in the NFL, which coincidentally was against the Denver Broncos, and it was Paxton Lynch against Mahomes, and we thought it was going to be a future battle in the AFC West, right?
16: 2017.
5: Yeah, not so much. Not so much, right? But if you go back and look, Mahomes, in his first game in the NFL where he didn't throw a touchdown and he threw one pick, he had a passer rating of 77. So I'm bringing that up because in the last 3 games, the version of Mahomes that we've gotten against VJ's defense, it's the equivalent of his first game ever played in the NFL. He has just not been himself against this Broncos defense.
16: It's because VJ is going to keep you on your toes. He's going to play a lot of man. He's going to mix it up with zone, but not just regular zone because that's too easy for somebody like Patrick Mahomes. He'll eat you alive. It's the zone with pressure. You don't know where it's coming from. It could be a nickelback. It could be a cornerback. Linebackers, maybe they're going to pop Nick Benito back, who's a pass rusher, to guard somebody, or maybe it's Q Robinson this time and bring a safety. You just don't know when it's coming. So for Patrick Mahomes, his superpower has been being able to be elusive in the pocket, move around timely in a timely manner where he's able to scamper for a first down or even a touchdown. I don't know if that's going to be the case when you're coming off a knee injury, 10 months out of surgery, and you're going against a healthy defense, Denver defense, that's going to bring a bunch of pressure and play zone behind you, so it's harder for you to pick the zone or pick the receiver that you want, and your receiver core is not as good as it used to be. So there's a lot that's against the Kansas City Chiefs and Patrick Mahomes, and there's a lot going for the Denver Broncos and the continuity with the offense, but specifically the defense and what they got going over there with VJ being the defensive coordinator.
5: Yeah, you're bringing up pressure from the Broncos defense. How about this for a stat? This is great. Shout out my guy Nick Kosmider at the Athletic for putting this out there. Denver has pressured Patrick Mahomes in this 3-game stretch that I'm talking about, the last 3 times that he's played the Broncos defense. Denver has pressured Mahomes on 39% of his dropbacks. That you're talking about like 40% of the time?
16: They're bringing the heat.
5: Like you're feeling that pressure and running around and having to get rid of the football or taking sacks, 10 sacks in the last 3 games against the Broncos defense. And what that has led to, the 39% pressure rate in the last 3 games, the average down in distance, or rather distance to gain on third down in the last 3 games against the Broncos defense, the average third down is nearly 3rd and 8.
16: Woo-wee. Didn't BJ talk about that, Z?
5: He did.
16: He talked about that and how he wants his defense to do that and be in more 3rd and 8 situations. Why? Easy. You know they have to pass the ball, whoever that is. Let's just say it's the Kansas City Chiefs. You know as a pass rusher, you can pin your ears back and just go and attack the quarterback and go get a sack. You can bring pressure from different ways and still play a little bit of zone. You don't have to go man now. Like if you live in 3rd and 7, 3rd and 8, you're going to be just fine as a defense. And now you're giving your offense more opportunities because you're going to force a punt or maybe it's a turnover. And Denver has been working on getting more turnovers this year. I mean, Patrick Mahomes may be in trouble for this first game.
5: He could be, Phil.
16: You know,
5: and when this schedule came out, we talked about this being the best case scenario where it's his literal first game back and it's against this Broncos defense. And I would rather have it in Arrowhead. And just considering it's his first game back, and then you have to come back to Denver in November, I mean, this really lined up awesome from a Mahomes-specific standpoint. Now, I'm hoping he doesn't make us eat our words here, because, you know, James Palmer just mentioning, if you go back and look at the times where he's been banged up after the dislocated knee, the ankle sprain, a high ankle sprain, like he becomes even a better version of himself inside the pocket. So, like, I'm putting that in my back pocket, you know, for Monday night. But at the same time, like, you have this.
16: You have mine, too. Put it in your back pocket.
5: Well, this Broncos defense has already given him fits, and now you're going to play that same defense that returns almost everyone. Now, the Cooper stuff is, you know, obviously you're going to be missing him, and more on that here in a second. But, yeah, like, there's an opportunity to tee off on Mahomes. And we got the news earlier today, and it's not news officially yet, but their left tackle, Josh Simmons, is questionable to play. And Andy Reid is saying there's a good chance you don't see Josh Simmons. And that means there's a young man behind him named Khalil Benson.
16: Who?
5: Well,
16: Mr. Benson? Benson Boone?
5: Well, Khalil Benson, if that name does sound familiar, he was the starting right tackle for the Colorado Buffaloes before moving on to Indiana last year and playing right tackle in the national championship for Kurt Cignetti.
16: So he left us, huh?
5: He did.
16: He's no buff brother to me then.
5: Oh, wow.
16: You leave us. You just leave us hanging? Go with Kurt Cignetti? Go to a national championship? Okay.
5: I think it was a pretty good opportunity that young man took. But
16: well, look at him now.
5: But so the prospect of Khalil Benson, an undrafted tackle in his first ever NFL game, is going to be going up against Nick Benito.
16: Monday night.
5: I mean, are you kidding me?
16: That's like, a lot.
5: So, like, the Mahomes thing lines up, and this may line up as well, to the point where I'm not so sure that if, say, the Jonathan Cooper thing never happened, okay?
16: And so he was able to play.
5: He's able to play. And there was, football gods came down and said, hey, I have this wacky deal to offer you. You take Jonathan Cooper out of the game, and Jonah Ellis is going to start. And the trade-off that happens is the starting left tackle for Kansas City, Josh Simmons, isn't going to play, and replacing him is going to be an undrafted rookie. I'd say, yeah, I'll do that deal.
16: Sign me up.
5: Because whatever you lose with Cooper, I think Ellis can be, let's just say, 85% of what Jonathan Cooper is.
16: It's not just Ellis, too. It's Tillman, who has proven that he can do something in this league, right? Q Robinson, we're excited about, but it's like Jonah Ellman and Tillman.
5: Yeah.
16: Those two, right?
5: You can pick one of those two. And then the trade-off for that fictitious sequence is they don't have their left tackle, and it's an undrafted rookie in his first ever game, and it's on Monday Night Football against Nick Benito. I think, the more I talk about it, I would do that deal in a second.
16: Protecting Mahomes, and Mahomes is coming off a knee injury?
5: Oh.
16: And nobody, even James Palmer said, even for the Kansas City Chiefs, they don't know what they're going to get out of Patrick Mahomes. They're optimistic, but you still don't know what it looks like once the bullets start flying and you're in a real-life game and they're hitting your knee and they're making you run out of the pocket. Like, what are you going to do? How are you going to react? How is your knee going to react? And so this is a lot. It's a lot for that undrafted rookie left tackle that's going to have to protect Patrick Mahomes. It's a lot for Patrick Mahomes, who doesn't have the talent like he used to when it comes to the receiver core and tight end position with Travis Kelce being older now. It's going to be a lot for my man on Monday night when you're going up against a defense that's out for blood. Two straight years they led the league in sacks. They're trying to go for another year, right? 3 years in a row they're trying to go for that, and they have the guys to do it.
5: Flirting with the record.
16: They have Zach Allen back. Okay, Cooper's not going to be available, but Jonah Ellis is going to be a really good backup. You got Nick Benito. Okay, the linebacker core is together. The secondary is together. I mean, this is going to be a fun matchup. But them dogs from the Denver Broncos, they're going after Patrick Mahomes. Patrick Mahomes better get ready, man. Get some popcorn for himself because he may be sitting on the bench by the end of it, sore as hell.
5: Well, I don't want to get carried away
16: either.
5: Because hold on a second.
16: Zachary Binks.
5: Hold on a second. Like, we believe in a lot of areas, and we'll talk about one here in just a second, that the Broncos are a better football team in 2026 than Kansas City.
16: Yeah.
5: Like, I think we agree on that. Mm-hmm. At the same time, I don't want to get carried away with the assumptions that a win in Arrowhead against Mahomes, that's never happened before, is just like ready baked for you. Like, and it's,
16: it
5: you
16: should
5: know,
16: be.
5: Phil,
16: it should be. I know it's the NFL, but it should be.
5: Dude, this is a guy that you have, like, damn near licked his cleats for the 3 years that we've worked together.
16: Hey. And those are some good cleats.
5: And now,
16: back in the day.
5: And now it's just like Mahomes is cooked. Like, I can't get
16: there. It's not that Mahomes is cooked, ZB. That's not, look at you putting words in my mouth. That's not what I'm getting at. I don't believe Patrick Mahomes is 100% healthy. I don't care what people have to say. They say it all the time. They make you feel like you're ready to go. You know, for Patrick Mahomes, he wants to believe he's ready to go. But you mean to tell me you think you're ready to go and play at this level and you know how it is? You've been an all-pro Patrick Mahomes for a very long time, but you're going up against one of the top defenses in the league. You haven't had any time on task when it comes to playing in games because you didn't do preseason. Nobody has hit that knee. Okay, you're in camp. You're not allowed to touch the quarterback, but you're going to go out there and dice the Denver Broncos up. If I'm the Denver Broncos, I feel disrespected that you guys think that Patrick Mahomes, and we should be scared of Patrick Mahomes right now, Z?
5: You feel disrespected
16: I
5: again?
16: I do. I'm always feeling disrespected, but I'm feeling a little bit more disrespected because everybody is sitting here still believing that the Kansas City Chiefs are better than the Denver Broncos. You got the odds makers saying that the Kansas City Chiefs are favored to win this game. How? Tell me how. Patrick Mahomes, none of us know if he's really ready to go or not. 10 months out of surgery, and yet this man's going to go dice up a bunch of professionals that are really good together, right? As a collective group, one of the best defenses in the league. Sure. That's disrespectful.
5: I can't get...
16: Come on, Z.
5: I can't
16: Travis Kelce's going to eat us up.
5: Phil, Travis Kelce's still going to be the best tight end on the field on Monday.
16: What, with just like 5-yard passes? He's not doing a post.
5: Phil.
16: He's not coming across the crossing route. He's not doing that.
5: He just went for 851 yards and 5 touchdowns. When's the last time a Bronco tight end did that? He did that at 35 years old.
16: So we should be scared of Travis Kelce.
5: I'm not saying be scared. I'm not saying be scared of anyone. I think the Broncos are a better football team. But I think you're over-indexing on your confidence, and it's turned – like, if Pat Mahomes is listening to you, this is one of the greatest quarterbacks of all time.
16: Prove to me. Nobody has come back at that position 10 months. Adrian Peterson may have been the last one to do that at 6 months, and I thought that was crazy. You tell me, okay, at a quarterback position where you have to rely on everybody else to do their job, receiver core has to do their job, you have to get past PS2 and your God, Riley Moss. Okay, you got to be able to
5: my
16: do that.
5: My God. My God, Riley.
16: You got to trust an undrafted free agent that he's going to contain Nick Benito.
5: Yeah, that's a tough ask.
16: Zach Allen down in the middle of that field, yeah, pushing back, and Patrick Mahomes is just going to sit there and dice the Broncos up?
5: Phil, I think the Broncos are a better team. But I think you're getting carried away on how easy this is going to be. Guess what? The odds makers, they know who's playing and who's not playing. They know Mahomes is 10 months out.
16: But they don't know what his body's doing. They think they know. We're human beings.
5: You think you know. You're acting like you have it all figured out. You're in Kansas City watching him move around.
16: Have you had surgeries before?
5: I have.
16: Okay, it doesn't matter. It doesn't matter who you are. A body's a body. Like, you're still going to go through stuff. And if the body has not went through... Okay, that traumatic experience during a football game, who's telling you it's just gonna be good for this man?
5: I think you're getting carried away. I would love if you're right. It would be incredible because if you're right, because here's the thing: if you're right and Mahomes is broken, because that's kind of how you're making it sound.
16: I'm not hearing a lot of Kansas City Chiefs people.
5: James Palmer just came on and said he's having the best training camp he's ever had.
16: Don't we all say that? Just like after a knee surgery or a shoulder surgery, that player says, I feel better than I ever felt before. I'm ahead of schedule.
5: Did we just say that Bo Nix had the best training camp he's ever had?
16: No, because we're telling the truth. We're telling the truth. I can't wait to get your guy on, ZB. Okay, at some point, that's right there in the thick of things with Kansas City, because I want to hear how camp truly went.
5: Yeah, we're going to be joined by Alex Gold, 4:15 on Thursday, who covers the Chiefs for the fan out there in Kansas City.
16: How are you supposed to have the best camp of your life when nobody can touch you as a quarterback? Tell me that, Z.
5: No, I got it.
16: And Phil. James Palmer said that Rasheed Rice didn't look too good. So who was he throwing the ball to? Travis Kelce all day?
5: That was an interesting tidbit about Rasheed Rice.
16: Yes.
5: That it's like openly being talked about how he has not looked like himself. And when you're not living right? And it's like, and all that stuff, I mean, that could catch up with you for sure. Look, dude, I'm picking the Broncos to win. I think the Broncos are a better team. I just think you're getting carried away. You have Mahomes in the grave here at 30 years old. And I just, again.
16: He's going to be in the dirt.
5: And hopefully he is. But this is going to be a real challenge. right? Like the Super Bowl MVP, like he's going to be running the ball for them.
16: He is.
5: Like they, you know, Creed Humphrey, the league's best center, is still there. George Karlaftis and Chris Jones and Nick Bolton. Like they have some good players, right? Kansas City.
16: They have some really good players, Z. They have some really good players.
5: You remember, like, last year was the first time in Mahomes' career he wasn't playing. Hold on. Last year was the first time Patrick Mahomes wasn't playing in the AFC Championship game. And
16: how did he look last year before the injury?
5: He's not. Well, he didn't look very good.
16: And it's not just because of him. It's the pieces around him. One of the youngest teams in the NFL against one of the oldest teams in the NFL.
5: Yeah, third youngest against the second oldest.
16: Second oldest. So, like I'm just basing it off of what I'm seeing, how confident I am about the Denver Broncos, what I saw from camp.
5: You're
16: what I'm saying when it comes to depth.
5: You're crossing over from confident to assuming and borderline arrogant in this matchup. It's not going to be easy.
16: It's the NFL, so of course it's not going to be easy. But I can see the Denver Broncos winning by 10 points. I can see something like that happening with some turnovers. Okay,
5: it would not be shocking.
16: Turnover on down, something like that.
5: Sure.
16: A big time pass to Waddle or Cortland. I can see something like that happening. Will Lutz kicking a field goal that ends the game.
5: Yeah.
16: I can see something along them lines happening against Kansas City. It should have happened last time with to Arrowhead, and it didn't because Alex Forsythe got ran over. It's not going to be the case. And Bo Nix understands the time is now for him. It's just different, man. It's just a different feel, Z. Maybe I'm getting ahead of myself. Maybe I'm not. We're fixing to find out.
5: Well, that much is true. That much is true. All right. I think it's going to be a tight game. I think it's going to be another one-score game.
16: Mm-hmm.
5: And the Denver Broncos have damn near mastered that. Based off last year. But it was just 2 years ago that Kansas City was playing the role of the 25 Broncos.
16: Yeah.
5: When they set the NFL record for most one-score wins and went from 10-0 in them and then 0-9, I think, year over year. So we'll see how it all plays out. In terms of the skill players on Monday Night Football.
16: Bring them out. Bring them out. Bring them out. Who are you scared of, ZB? Who strikes fear in OZB when it comes to the positions?
5: Well, if you look at
16: Kansas
5: City, the combination of Waddle, Sutton, Pat Bryant, J.K. Dobbins, R.J. Harvey, and Evan Engram up against Rashee Rice, Xavier Worthy, Tyquan Thornton, who has been a Patriot for the last 3 years, played at Baylor. He hasn't played a big role, but he may be in a larger one this year in Kansas City, along with Kenneth Walker and Travis Kelce. Who has got the edge in the skill positions, in your opinion?
16: The Denver Broncos, honestly, like Travis Kelce may catch more footballs, right? You got Patrick Mahomes coming off the surgery. That's his right hand man. They understand each other. They read each other's minds. And what happens when you get pressure? You go to your running back and you go to your tight end. That's the first thing you do. So Travis Kelce's going to catch more balls. But someone like Evan Engram, if you can get him going early, I think we'll see more out of him. Now, I understand that we didn't see it a lot during camp and there was glimpses here or there, but this is the time to do it. You have Kansas City that has to worry about Waddle and his speed, has to worry about big Cortland Sutton, who has been a pain in their butt for many years. Okay, you have to worry about Pat Bryant, and they're going to figure out who Pat Bryant really is, and Troy Franklin with his speed. That's going to leave someone like Evan Engram, if he does his part, gets the separation we've been asking for, he's going to have opportunities in front of him with crossing routes, get those big linebackers to have to chase. We know Kansas City's going to do a bunch of zones, so Bo Nix is going to have to read the zones, get the ball out of his hands as quick as possible because Spags is going to have something for him. But I'm going to go with the Denver Broncos and on all categories, from the tight end to the receivers, and even putting in the running back, ZB.
5: Oh, wait, hold on. Phil. Dude,
16: come on
5: you
16: now.
5: You are on one today, and I have to, in the spirit of truth, give you a little pushback coming up next.
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1: 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I've handled about 7,000 cases, over 300 trials. Man, I see so many bad stops on these DUIs. Unlawful arrests, the police putting body cams off. The evidence is sketchy. We got to go get the evidence. 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

0: number four here. Appreciate you guys rocking with us. Just talking a little ball, man. The best time of the year is here. It's football season, baby. Me and Phil, you can join us for our Broncos season kickoff party Monday, September 14th at Après Governor's Park, located on East 7th Ave in Denver. We're going to broadcast live from 2 to 6 p.m. leading up to Broncos KC. Come hang out with us and stay to watch the game, man. It is going to be a hoot of a time this coming Monday.
1: You're going to be wearing a 15 jersey?
0: Oh, stop. Dude, you are
1: 87, right?
0: You are on one today. I mean,
1: I'm on one, but guess what, Z? On Monday night, you're going to be on one. Yeah, it's going to
0: maybe.
1: You're going to be like, oh.
0: Well, I need to balance you out today, because it sounds like the Broncos are going 17-0. They should be a 17-point favorite Monday night.
1: But now, if the Broncos were playing against Seattle, the Rams, I would have a different tune. But I'm going with the Broncos, and I'm so confident with the Denver Broncos because Kansas City Chiefs are not.
0: You're a layer beyond confident. Okay, whatever that is.
1: I'm cocky.
0: Is it arrogance?
1: Confidence is a stain that can't be wiped off, like Lil Wayne used to say, baby. Okay, you either got it or you don't. I'm confident in this team this year.
0: We were talking about skill position players, all right, and who's got the better batch of skill position players?
1: Yeah.
0: And it's Waddle, Sutton, and this is what I kept it to instead of just naming the whole two deep. Mm-hmm. Waddle, Sutton, Pat Bryant, J.K. Dobbins, R.J. Harvey, and Evan Ingram.
1: Versus?
0: Rashee Rice, Xavier Worthy, Tyquan Thornton, Kenneth Walker, and Travis Kelce.
1: Okay.
0: I do believe the Broncos have the better skill position group, but I don't think it's by the same margin you do, and I certainly wouldn't have it as a clean sweep. How do you have J.K. Dobbins as an advantage over Kenneth Walker?
1: Because we don't know what Kenneth Walker is going to look like in this offense.
0: We don't know what J.K. Dobbins is going to look like.
1: Well, we kind of do.
0: What did J.K. look like last year? How did he look in training camp?
1: I mean, he didn't get a lot of reps.
0: How did he look in preseason games?
1: He didn't get a lot of reps. Do
0: you like that approach with J.K. Dobbins?
1: I don't like the approach.
0: Okay, guy who's never stayed healthy, who's never gone for 1,000 yards, And has been coddled through the preseason in a way that you don't like, has the advantage over the 1,000-yard rusher who went for like 1,700 yards last year, including the postseason, and won the Super Bowl MVP.
1: What did K-9 look like in camp? What did Kenneth Walker III look like in camp this year?
0: I have no idea.
1: What did Patrick Mahomes look like in camp this year?
0: Kenneth Walker doesn't have to prove what J.K. Dobbins has to prove.
1: I answered yours. What did Travis Kelce look like in camp this year?
0: Don't know.
1: Patrick Mahomes?
0: Don't know.
1: But you're going to give Travis Kelce the head nod as he's going to be better than our guy, Evan Ingram?
0: Oh, wait, hold on a second. Phil, this guy that you're putting in the ground, 6 feet deep, Travis Kelce.
1: Which guy? Oh, yeah.
0: Just went for 851 yards and 5 touchdowns.
1: He'll be at a concert during the game. He'll forget.
0: If a Broncos tight end went for 850 yards, it'd feel like it'd be the first ever 2,000-yard season. That's how it would feel. But somehow, Evan Ingram, who is the biggest disappointment, is an advantage over
1: because it's
0: Mount Rushmore tight end.
1: They're one-off games. I'm not saying, like I don't care what Travis Kelce does after this game, right? Only what he does against the Denver Broncos. And if
0: we agree that the Broncos have the better skill position group in totality, but you're losing me with the clean sweep stuff.
1: It's year after year, right? It's like, what have you done for me lately? We don't know.
0: What has Evan Ingram done for the Broncos lately?
1: We're gonna find out.
0: What did J.K. Dobbins do for the Broncos lately?
1: What did K-9 do for the Chiefs lately? This is his first year.

0: thing is, okay, we're sitting here, we're putting respect on the Kansas City Chiefs, but nobody is putting respect on the Denver Broncos. Nobody. From the national media to the odds makers.
1: Kay Adams just picked the Broncos to be in the Super Bowl, Bill.
0: To ZB, nobody's putting respect on the Broncos.
1: Dude, the respect will come.
0: Yeah, Kay Adams did. Like, what was her projection? It was the Denver Broncos.
1: Bears-Broncos in the Super Bowl.
0: But Kay Adams, she doesn't watch practice. We literally watched her. Okay, for not 2 hours, practice. Not yeah. watch practice.
1: That would be something, though. Two classmates in the Super Bowl against each other.
0: That would be fun.
1: That would be wild. I don't think that's going to happen. I think the Bears are going to take a step back this year after all those comeback wins, after all those one-score wins, which someone could hear that and say, dude, it's the same deal with the Denver Broncos.
0: That's true.
1: And that is why I don't think the Broncos are going to win 14 games. And I don't know a lot of people who do think the Broncos, until today. I mean, I met the first 17-0 prediction from Phil.
0: I never said 17-0. I said they're going to go
1: 1-0. On a day like today, how many games are the Broncos winning?
0: 11.
1: Okay.
0: 11. All right. Maybe 12. Okay. Maybe 12 if Sean Payton's able to be creative with a couple plays here and there. Maybe 12. It's going to be a good game. It is. It's going to be a good game. I just can't see the Kansas City Chiefs beating the Denver Broncos when it comes to just how good the Broncos are this year, how much depth the Denver Broncos have, and the unknown of Patrick Mahomes and how he's truly going to look out there. That's what has me.
1: Yeah.
0: Is Patrick Mahomes coming off of surgery after 10 months. It's just like,
1: so despite the Broncos never beating the Chiefs in Arrowhead with Mahomes as a starter, you can't envision the opposite to happen.
0: No, it's not.
1: Even though we've never seen it, but you can't envision.
0: I can't. Not this year. Not this year, Z.
1: All right. I think the Broncos are going to win, but I think it's going to be.
0: You do.
1: I think it's going to be a very close game.
0: It's definitely going to be a very close game.
1: You just said Broncos by double digits in the last segment.
0: But 10 points is still a close game, Z. It could be drive down the NFL, you score a touchdown. 10 points is good right there. We got a hater alert.
1: Stop. I mean, I'm trying to keep my feet on the ground. Yeah, I think. Did you drop mushrooms before you came in here today?
0: I picked a bag up that you dropped out of your car. I thought that was just like.
1: No joke. No details. I did once do a radio show.
0: Oh, no.
1: With someone who was microdosing mushrooms at the same time. And I am not kidding.
0: You just
1: and it was and it was here in Denver. It was here in Denver. I'm going to leave it at that.
0: That's crazy.
1: So the thing that I think that Kansas City is hoping that's different from the recent dynamic is a running game, man. Do you realize no running back for the Chiefs in Mahomes' last three starts against Denver, no running back has rushed for more than 59 yards. And it was part of a, and I'm quoting my guy Nick Kosmider here, giving another shout out. It was part of a broader trend that saw Kansas City. This is nuts. Think about this. Kansas City ranks 31st among NFL teams in the last two seasons in yards per carry by running backs.
0: Damn.
1: I'm going to say that one more time. There's two stats. No running back for the Chiefs in Mahomes' last three starts against the Broncos has ran for more than 59 yards. And it was a part of a broader trend that saw Kansas City rank 31st among NFL teams in the last two seasons in yards per carry by running backs. They have had no run game. They've been so reliant to an unhealthy degree on Mahomes to put a cape on Sunday in and Sunday out. But if you don't have a running game, like, dude, I don't care if you're Mahomes or Allen or Brady or Montana or Brett. Like, it doesn't.
0: You can't do that.
1: You have to have a run game. And that's what they're hoping is the most meaningful difference year over year here with Kenneth Walker III and why they invested so heavily into that position.
0: Establish the run. Chew time off the clock. Take the ball out of Patrick Mahomes' hands, which is crazy to say, but he's dealing with an injury you don't know about, or he's coming back from an injury. You just don't know how he's going to look. So take pressure off of him, like the Bucs were able to take pressure off of Juju Lewis.
1: There you go.
0: By just handing the ball off. So that's exactly what the Chiefs are going to do, and they're going to have to do that to help Patrick Mahomes out.
1: All right. What did we learn today in Denver sports? We'll take a look back at the day that was and tell you what you need to know coming up next.
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3: All right, final segment here on a Tuesday. Man, fun show.
13: Man.
3: You were on one today, Phil.
13: I'm speaking to real, Z. It's time now. We got 5 days now, right? The day's almost done. So we got 5 days left before the game.
3: Crazy.
13: Broncos versus Chiefs. Of course, we're going to react to the Buffs. CSU looks like they're going to be a really good team this year, at least hopefully 5 to 6 games.
3: Oh, yeah. Yeah. Yeah. It definitely looks like it right now. Hey, think you know the NFL better than everyone else? 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All right, looking back at the day that was, what did we learn today in Denver sports? One thing that we learned here recently is that Broncos linebacker Drew Sanders has been waived from the IR. Man, it's a sad story. I shake my head. We've talked about him quite a bit here over the recent months and hoping that he could regain even half of what they expected him to be when they picked him. He's a top 75 pick.
13: Top 75, yeah, like early in the third round.
3: Yeah, and it never materialized. He could never stay healthy, and it's one of these where you just kind of throw your hands up and it just ran its course.
13: Well, ZB, from the start, right, we get to camp, we're looking for Drew Sanders. He's not available. He's not out there. It was Drew Sanders and Caleb Lohner that was not even on the side field. They were in the building doing some rehab. Then Drew Sanders comes back. He has a brace on his knee. He's getting better. There was like a sack in practice. He had a sack in the first preseason game. And then we're looking for him the next day for a regular practice. And my man's not participating. He's walking around with a ball cap on, dealing with an injury, and he wasn't able to play in the second or third preseason game. And that tells you right there that man wasn't going to make the team, especially because he's been hurt his whole career so far. So it sucks because it's not all on him. He's trying to get the proper work in so that he can be healthy for a year. His body's not taken to it. You get hurt, and it's kind of like the Jake Butt situation where you just can't get healthy. And at some point, you got to move on. It just wasn't meant to be here in Denver.
3: Yeah, unfortunate story. Elsewhere, what else did we learn today in Denver sports? Patrick Mahomes is going to go against the Denver Broncos.
13: Yeah, he is.
3: And we've went back and forth on that over the last couple months. You are going to have to pay for a dinner, a night out for myself, Drew Spivak, and Dante Gomez. And so
13: where are we going, boys?
3: We're gonna. Did you ever do a rookie dinner?
13: I did.
3: Did you?
13: I did, but Emmanuel Sanders paid for our rookie dinner.
3: Is that right?
13: Yeah, he did. He ended up like scaring us. You know, we're getting ready, we're sweating. I'm like, damn, man, like, because it wasn't just the running back room. Like, it was all the rookies and the receivers and the running backs were together. And I'm like, man, this bill is insane. Like, it was over almost $100,000.
14: No.
13: But it was because it was everybody. Oh, it wasn't just the running backs, it was the receivers. And they were just like, my guessing is...
14: All the drinking.
13: Yes, the drinking, and they probably added some extra stuff to scare us. I don't know, because at the end of the day, we're sitting there, we're like, man, what are we going to do? Everybody's like, hey, dude, like, because Courtland was the highest paid one in the room because he was a second round draft pick. We're like, Court, you're going to have to be the one to take care of the bill. Like, I don't even have, like, a check yet. And Emmanuel comes right back in and says, hey, dude, you guys go home. I pay for it. Like, wow. You guys don't worry about it.
14: Wow,
13: right? And
14: that's Emmanuel's generous.
13: Making that money at that time.
14: Sure.
13: He doesn't care.
14: Sure.
13: So, yeah, he helped us out on that one.
14: Wow. Well, this is going to be kind of like a rookie dinner. You're not a rookie anymore. Actually, we are.
13: Well, yeah, you made me hold your headset. That one time when we first started.
14: No, I should have made you walk around holding my headset.
13: Your headset. You put it on your ears.
14: Yeah, you're going to have to take us out, and we're going to run up a bill on you for being on the wrong side of that bet. And so we learned that Mahomes is officially good to go for the opener. How does he look? That's the conversation that we've been having.
13: Yeah.
14: Taylor Rapp, the safety, officially back with the Broncos, starting off on practice squad.
13: Yep.
14: All right. That's something else that we learned today. What else? How about your CU Buffs receiving 3 votes?
13: Put some respect on that name.
14: Receiving 3 top 25 votes.
13: Brandon Marion's still doing his little shoulder lean, shoulder dance.
14: Is his shirt still off?
13: Oh, it definitely. I mean, next is going to be the pants after they beat Weber State.
14: Oh, my God. Yes. The spread on the CU-Weber State game for this coming weekend, 34.5 points.
13: Damn.
14: Wow. That is laying a lot of points, but with the understanding that this past week, Weber State against Southern Utah allowed over 500 yards of offense. This could get extremely ugly for Weber State on Saturday.
13: It's a lot of pressure on Juju now. Like, there's no excuses. You're going up against a bad football team. You're going to be able to run the ball, but we want to see what you look like throwing the ball in the air, right? You have to be able to do that if you're going to win some games in the Big 12. You have to be able to lean on your quarterback. Now, Juju was able to go down there, score the game-winning touchdown. He looked really, really good in that 1:40 left in the game drive, but he has to be more consistent. He knows that. We all know that, and he needs to go out there against Weber State and make a statement.
14: I can't wait, man. I can't. I'm so excited. Look, it's been a great offseason, all right? We got through it with ease, quite honestly. But it's just time to turn the page.
13: It's time.
14: And actually be reacting to games and previewing games in the way that we did today. And we're going to continue to do tomorrow. Already have some really fun stuff lined up for us tomorrow. And here we go, man. The season is upon us. It is a game week. Feels good.
13: 1-0. Hopefully the Denver Broncos can go 1-0. Let's bow, baby. We're back in action.
14: Back in action. All right. We'll talk to you guys tomorrow at 2:00 sharp. For now, we step aside. It's Denver Sports Tonight coming up next.
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32: Hello.
31: What's happening, dude?
32: Nothing much. How about yourself?
31: Oh, man, living the dream, getting excited. We're one day closer to the NFL getting kicked off, which officially gets underway tomorrow evening with the Seahawks and the Patriots rematch.
2: Are you looking forward to that game? We were discussing it during one of the commercial breaks that I think in all of us agreed that we're more excited for the Niners-Rams game than we are for the Seahawks-Patriots game.
31: I'm just excited because NFL football is back. The official football is back. So I don't really, I mean, obviously, if you're opening the season up, that means you had a very successful campaign the year prior, which both those teams, it's a Super Bowl rematch. I'm probably just as excited about the opener tomorrow evening as I am for Thursday's game again, you know, Rams. And